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3: Live from the LI News Radio studios in the heart of Islip at Long Island's MacArthur Airport. From the city to the tips of the North and South Fork. All the news from our island in one place. 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
4: ABC News, I'm Chuck Sievertson. Thousands of American citizens are worrying about a basic necessity of life and of being close to not having enough of it in Puerto Rico. ABC's Andrew Dimbert.
5: After weeks of little to no rain, the water crisis is getting worse, with over 180,000 people now facing rotating water shutoffs and rationing. San Juan getting just 9% of its usual rainfall in July, and our weather team telling us there's no significant rainfall in the island's forecast.
4: What could affect oil and gasoline prices? With Iran nearly completely shutting down oil tanker traffic in the Strait of Hormuz, Iran-backed Houthi rebels claiming responsibility for a deadly attack on a Saudi Arabian oil facility in a Yemeni Red Sea port, killing at least seven people. Iran demanding lifting the naval blockade and withdrawing American forces from around Iran. More calls for Ohio Republican Congressman Max Miller to drop out of his reelection race. He denies allegations of abuse. This is ABC News.
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7: And as we head into the day,
6: sunny and bright with a high of 90.
7: Tonight,
6: a slight chance of showers and a low of 73. On Tuesday, mostly sunny skies with a high of 88. Tuesday night, partly cloudy with a low of 69. And on Wednesday, mostly sunny with a high of 85. From the LI News Weather Center, I'm J.D. Allison.
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20: 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Armed American Radio's MonsterCast Hour 2 begins right now. If you're just joining us, welcome in. If you're rejoining us, welcome back. It's great to be here with you. And all of you on our affiliate stations around the country, hundreds of radio stations. And I think we just added, Greg, what, another 20 more for the weekend and the weekday show as well?
21: Yeah, it was a good little bunch.
20: Which is great. Yeah, Honolulu, welcome in again. Now carrying the Daily Show. Carrying the Daily Show live, because I had forgotten about the time change out there. It's 5 or 6 hours earlier, so they're running us live on what is afternoon here and morning out there. And it's great, man, to be out there. We have to go out there and do a live show, Greg. That's going to be fun.
21: It'd be pretty hard.
20: That would be fun. Carr, I've never been out there, believe it or not.
21: It'd be hard, though, because how am I going to run the show out there?
20: No, I'm not talking about you. I'm talking about me. Okay. I don't care.
21: Oh, you threw the we in there. And, God forbid, I think I'm involved.
20: No. All right, guys, you're in the Carr Firearms Group Studios with me. I'm filling your prescription for freedom today and every day. The CZ mic is lit up. And it's all brought to you by the National Rifle Association. I was just notified by Rumble that things were live, and then it keeps cutting out over there, ladies and gentlemen. I can't apologize for that, because that's a Rumble issue. Greg, do your thing, and then we'll go right to AWR Hawkins from Breitbart News, who is waiting patiently on the line for us.
21: Yeah, sure. Places to watch the show tonight are going to be YouTube and Facebook. Just do a search for Armed American Radio with Mark Walters. 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
20: Yeah, and that will do it. AWR Hawkins, Breitbart News, my friend. How are you today, brother?
22: I'm doing well. How are you?
20: I'm doing good, brother. I'm doing good. It's always fun to have you here. I have to start with you. I talked about this last week briefly, but the more I see it, the more I get angry. In your headline, Senator Tim Sheehy introduces bill allowing national concealed carry for special forces. Yay! That's awesome. What about me?
22: Yeah, right. That's kind of my reaction to it. I like the senator. I mean, he's a great guy, and he was special forces. But let's get serious about this. You know, Representative Richard Hudson put forward national concealed carry reciprocity.
20: Over a decade ago.
22: But he did it again during the first month after Trump was sworn in. And yet here we are again. Trump was sworn in January 25, and here we are. We still don't have it. And so let's quit introducing all these new bills that do a portion of things, and let's go the full length and get it done. It's ridiculous that it's not done yet. And, I'm all for, I'm all for Navy SEALs and everybody else being able to carry a gun nationally. But you know what? They ought to be able to do it on the basis of being American, not on the basis of being Special Forces. We need to handle it in a broad fashion.
20: Yeah, and I'll go as far as saying this. Because they're Special Forces, this shouldn't even be an issue. Shouldn't even be discussed. Of course they should be able to. That should be baked into the cake. What's not baked into the cake is me and you and the rest of free Americans. Now, that's not baked into the cake, and it should be. So I got kind of a love-hate relationship with this headline. While I get it, and I do get it, I mean, same thing with law enforcement. What about the rest of us? I mean, let's be honest. It's kind of stupid. If you're law enforcement in Florida, you should be able to carry your firearm. And if you're needed wherever you happen to be on vacation as law enforcement, sworn law enforcement, you should be able to have your gun with you no matter where you're at. That was addressed a number of years ago. This should be baked in anyway. But I agree with you. Now, but let me phrase it this way. With 29 states constitutional carry, more than half the problem is gone at this point, right? So the easiest thing to do would be the Second Amendment is my carry permit, period, and forget reciprocity and permits altogether, right?
22: Right. And that's what we need to do. Well, and that's what Hudson's Bill does. Hudson's Bill is a constitutional carry bill, and it needs to be handled. It's just ridiculous. And the bottom line is this. Second Amendment is my carry permit, and I already treat it that way anyway. I'm not encouraging anybody else to do anything. You make your own choices, but I will tell you, if I'm in a gun-free zone, it's going to shock the fire out of the attacker when he figures out he's not the only one with a gun.
20: Yeah, well, that goes without saying, at least around my house anyway. I don't know. I had kind of I have a love-hate relationship. Let's talk about good people with guns again, because you know what the other side says. Yeah, well, that never happens. The only thing that stops a bad guy with a gun, it never happens. Until it does happen, then you hear nothing from those losers. But you just wrote today a story about a delivery food driver shooting an alleged armed robber. What happened here? Where was this? Where did this happen? Because we love these happy endings.
22: This is Miami Garden, and he had two armed robbers on him and shot one of them and killed him, and the second one was arrested. But, yeah, I mean, same situation. It's like same song, different verse, you know, whether you're in your home or in your car or you're in the restaurant or at the gas station. If you don't have a gun with you, you're a slave to the man who does. It's that simple. And two of these folks had guns, and one of them right now has a toe tag, and he's coming in at just about 73 degrees or whatever they keep that room temperature.
20: About right now.
22: And, you know, and like I always say, the good news is people always talk about people being hungry. That's an extra set of waffles someone could eat every morning. He's not going to eat them. It's an extra bowl of spaghetti someone could eat at lunch. His mom will still make it. He's not going to eat it. And then whatever restaurant he'd like to attend regularly, McDonald's or whatever, they're going to have a couple extra cheeseburgers and some fries that you can acquire. So this helps people all the way around.
20: Even more important than that, it's tax dollars that aren't being spent on him and being spent somewhere else where they're could be needed. And that's Broward County, by the way, in the great state of Florida, ladies and gentlemen. We were just talking with Florida Carry's executive director, Sean Coran, and Florida Carry's lead counsel, Eric Friday. So we love Florida, no doubt about it. FloridaCarry.org, join them, by the way. Texas Appeals Court, a couple of these, I covered some of your stories over the week. This is another one that I don't get. Texas Appeals Court panel upholds gun ban at state fair. AWR, you have got to try to tell me what it is about a state fair in Texas that is so sensitive that Texas residents who we all know carry guns just can't carry there. I mean, help me out.
22: Well, I'm not trying to undercut you the way I'm going to explain this, but it's misleading in this fashion. What's at question here is not the policy, really. What's at question is the law. The law prohibits a political division or subdivision from barring law-abiding Texans from being armed on public property. Well, what the court said very simply, and I'm not saying I'm happy with this decision, but I'm saying right. It is pretty straightforward. What they said is, well, the state fair is not a political subdivision. It's not a political division. The state fair is a private entity hired by the city of Dallas, and that fair is the one setting the rule, and so they said that is outside the purview of state law. I don't like that ruling. I will not go to the Texas State Fair And not that I frequent that place. I don't want to pretend I do. But if someone invited me, and I have tons of friends who go, if they invited me, I would say, no, I'm not going anywhere where I'm going to be in a crowd like that and I can't have a gun. So, no, I mean, you know, it's not going to happen. But, you know, as the court said, as a private entity, that's their right to do that. Or not their right, excuse me. They don't have rights. That's within their power to do that. Let me word it right.
20: Yeah, well, here's how I want to articulate this, ladies and gentlemen. I completely understand what you just said. And I read into that. I got that. But the bigger picture here is that in the state of Texas, this private entity, this goes back to the fact that when given the opportunity, they will never stop. And because this is private and they have the opportunity, they are banning you from carrying guns. Now, the appeal, they upheld that because of the state law. I get that. But what does it say about the private entity? Isn't this just more proof that even in a gun-friendly state like Texas, guys, just like we were talking about in Florida and Arizona, gun-friendly states, the other side will never quit when given the opportunity, AWR. Isn't that the bigger picture here?
22: Well, that's a fact. They'll never quit. And, you know, the heathens, what I would do if I were in Dallas City Council is we would hold a new vote and make clear that next year the company running our state fair, question one on the questionnaire is going to be, will you allow Texans to be armed for self-defense? If the answer is no, then don't apply.
20: Yeah, Greg just made mention. Greg, how much time do we have, by the way? I want people to hear what you just had to say. All right, 20 to music. Take us to the break with that. You know what you're doing. What did you just say in the microphone?
21: I just said that'll never happen. The Dallas City Council has a lot of problems, and this is one that they're not going to concern themselves with, and they're just going to allow the private entity to continue as they wish. Dallas, even though our mayor switched from blue to red, he's still very blue, and our council All right. and our county commissioners are terrible.
20: That's disheartening to hear, but not unexpected when you're talking about blue. Ladies and gentlemen, when we come back, Armed American Radio's Monster Cast on this Sunday continues for you. AWR Hawkins for one more segment. That will be followed by Dr. John Lott, crimeresearch.org. Don't go away. We'll be right back. Armed American Radio listeners, you already know the name. 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
0: Hi, guys. It's Mark. Look, I think you'll agree with me that as gun owners, we need to have each other's backs. That's regardless of what state we call home. Here at AAR, we discuss it every day, and we're heard in every state. 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
6: 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Nassau County, Suffolk County, all the news from our island in one place. 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
8: ABC News, I'm Chuck Sievertson. Oil markets and investors will take note of this. Iran-backed Houthi rebels claiming responsibility for a deadly attack on a Saudi Arabian oil facility in a Yemeni Red Sea port, killing at least seven people. Iran demanding lifting of the naval blockade and withdrawing American troops from around Iran. ABC's Jonathan Carl.
9: There is a serious and significant shortage of munitions in the U.S. military, particularly defensive weapons, and it will take, by one estimate, 3 years to build back to where we were before the start of the Iran war.
8: Over 180,000 U.S. citizens are facing rotating water shutoffs and rationing in Puerto Rico in a severe drought. More calls for Ohio Republican Congressman Max Miller to drop out of his re-election race. He denies allegations of abuse. Remains of the two pilots killed in the Friday crash of a firefighting helicopter in Utah are recovered. This is ABC News.
10: From the LI News Radio Weather Center, for the rest of the morning, mostly clear skies and a low of 72. And as we head into the day, sunny and bright with a high of 90. Tonight, a slight chance of showers and a low of 73. On Tuesday, mostly sunny skies with a high of 88. Tuesday night, partly cloudy with a low of 69. And on Wednesday, mostly sunny with a high of 85. From the LI News Weather Center, I'm J.D. 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

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It's Muddy's Pick on Graveyard Blues.

Graveyard Blues on the Graveyard Blues Radio Network. There's Buddy Guy getting some help from his good friend B.B. King. And Stay Around a Little Longer, a song written by Buddy Guy for B.B. King and their long, long friendship that came out on Buddy's Living Proof album back in 2010. B.B. sadly passed away 5 years later in 2015. Buddy Guy, however, still going strong. He just turned 90 a couple of days ago, July 30th, and he's still performing live as well. J.P. Soares and Ann Harris before that, going to

0: two, who are Allman Brothers adjacent. After the break, right here on Graveyard Blues, on the Graveyard Blues Radio Network.
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2: 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North Shore, South Shore, all the news from our island in one place. 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
3: ABC News, I'm Chuck Sievertson. Oil markets and investors will take note of this. Iran-backed Houthi rebels claiming responsibility for a deadly attack on a Saudi Arabian oil facility in a Yemeni Red Sea port, killing at least seven people. Iran demanding lifting of the naval blockade and withdrawing American troops from around Iran. ABC's Jonathan Carl.
4: There is a serious and significant shortage of munitions in the U.S. military, particularly defensive weapons, and it will take, by one estimate, 3 years to build back to where we were before the start of the Iran war.
3: Over 180,000 U.S. citizens are facing rotating water shutoffs and rationing in Puerto Rico in a severe drought. More calls for Ohio Republican Congressman Max Miller to drop out of his re-election race. He denies allegations of abuse. Remains of the two pilots killed in the Friday crash of a firefighting helicopter in Utah are recovered. This is ABC News.
5: From the LI News Radio Weather Center, for the rest of the morning, mostly clear skies and a low of 72. And as we head into the day, sunny and bright with a high of 90. Tonight, a slight chance of showers and a low of 73. On Tuesday, mostly sunny skies with a high of 88. Tuesday night, partly cloudy with a low of 69. And on Wednesday, mostly sunny with a high of 85. From the LI News Weather Center, I'm J.D. Allison.
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0: 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I'm Jerry Schaefer. 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

Graveyard Blues on the Graveyard Blues Radio Network. 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

0: There's Scrap-O-Matic and Long-Haired State from Mike Madison, Paul Olson, and the guys in Scrap-O-Matic. And I mentioned before the break that they are Allman Brothers adjacent. That's because Mike Madison, who's in the band, as I mentioned, lead singer and guitar player in Scrap-O-Matic, he's also one of the lead singers and backing singers in the Tedeschi Trucks band. And, of course, Derek Trucks played with the Allman Brothers band. So it's all like, you know, 7 degrees of separation there with those guys. Sister Rosetta Tharpe, before that, she was born Rosetta Newbin on March 20th, 1915, in a cotton plant, Arkansas. She gained popularity in the 1930s and 1940s with her gospel recordings, characterized by a unique mixture of spiritual lyrics and electric guitar. She was rooted in a Pentecostal church and became the first great recording star of gospel music, and was among the first gospel musicians to appeal to rhythm and blues and rock and roll audiences, later being referred to as the original soul sister and the godmother of rock and roll. She influenced early rock and roll musicians including Tina Turner, Little Richard, Chuck Berry, Johnny Cash, Carl Perkins, Elvis Presley, and Jerry Lee Lewis. Now, Rosetta Tharpe was a pioneer in her guitar technique. She was among the first popular recording artists to use heavy distortion on her electric guitar, opening the way to the rise of electric blues. She died October 9th, 1973, in Philadelphia. And before Sister Rosetta Tharpe, we heard some live Allman Brothers Band, Worried Down with the Blues, and we kicked off that set with Sunhouse and Death Letter Blues. Stick around, we're coming back. We'll have blues news with Marissa and more blues and blues rock here on Graveyard Blues. We'll get one from Phenomenal Animal. They're a band out of Southwest Florida, and they got a great track, too. We're going to hit that one after the break right here on Graveyard Blues on the Graveyard Blues Radio Network.
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3: ABC News, I'm Chuck Sievertson. Oil markets and investors will take note of this. Iran-backed Houthi rebels claiming responsibility for a deadly attack on a Saudi Arabian oil facility in a Yemeni Red Sea port, killing at least 7 people. Iran demanding lifting of the naval blockade and withdrawing American troops from around Iran. ABC's Jonathan Carl.
4: There is a serious and significant shortage of munitions in the U.S. military, particularly defensive weapons, and it will take, by one estimate, 3 years to build back to where we were before the start of the Iran war.
3: Over 180,000 U.S. citizens are facing rotating water shutoffs and rationing in Puerto Rico in a severe drought. More calls for Ohio Republican Congressman Max Miller to drop out of his re-election race. He denies allegations of abuse. Remains of the 2 pilots killed in the Friday crash of a firefighting helicopter in Utah are recovered. This is ABC News.
5: From the LI News Radio Weather Center, for the rest of the morning, mostly clear skies and a low of 72. And as we head into the day, sunny and bright with a high of 90. Tonight, a slight chance of showers and a low of 73. On Tuesday, mostly sunny skies with a high of 88. Tuesday night, partly cloudy with a low of 69. And on Wednesday, mostly sunny with a high of 85. From the LI News Weather Center, I'm J.D. 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
8: This is Blues News. We'll kick things off with breaking historical news from the team at American Blues Scene. Piece of Blues Royalty has officially changed hands. The actual 1984 Grammy Award, won by Coco Taylor, alongside her Chicago Blues Legacy Award, were recently put up for auction. But that's not the only piece of history making waves. Black Swan Records and the George H. Buck Jazz Foundation have joined forces for a stunning rollout. A comprehensive Ma Rainey box set, which will have her complete Paramount record recordings from 1923 through 1928. It features beautifully restored audio and previously unreleased alternate takes from the absolute mother of the blues. Overall, at Blues Rock Review, the spotlight is shining bright on powerhouse bluesman Larry McRae. His new studio record, Heartbreak City, out via Journeyman Records, is being hailed as an absolute triumph. Produced by the Grammy-nominated powerhouse duo of Joe Bonamassa and Josh Smith, the album pairs McRae's soul-soaked voice with blistering, no-holds-barred roadhouse guitar tracks. Also, Eliza Neals is enjoying critical acclaim as well. Her latest album, Thunder in the House, received a recent 9 out of 10 star rating in a review praising her vocal textures and immaculate layered arrangements. The Delta Blues Museum in Clarksdale, Mississippi, has officially received a major arts commission grant earmarked for professional staff development. The museum is currently celebrating a packed house as they honor Howlin' Wolf's birthday with special exhibits. And final congratulations are in order over at Living Blues Magazine, which just announced its 33rd annual Critics and Readers Polls. Traditional torchbearer John Primer was voted Male Blues Artist of the Year, while Shamika Copeland continues her unrivaled run, taking home honors for Female Blues Artist of the Year. For Graveyard Blues News, I'm Marissa.
0: Welcome back to Graveyard Blues on the Graveyard Blues Radio Network. Here's Peter Frampton from his 2019 All Blues album, and She Caught the Katie on Graveyard Blues.

Graveyard Blues on the Graveyard Blues Radio Network. As mentioned before the break, here's Phenomenal Animal, the band out of Southwest Florida. This track is called Mississippi Night on Graveyard Blues.

Phenomenal Animal on Graveyard Blues, on the Graveyard Blues Radio Network, and their track Mississippi Night. You can catch them in the Southwest Florida area around Fort Myers. Again, if you listen to us on US 41 Radio, they run some good promos about great bands down there in that area, so check it out when you can. B.B. King before that, Think It Over, and we heard Peter Frampton kick it off that set, and She Caught the Katie, his version of that song from his All Blues album, which came out back in 2019. This is Graveyard Blues. And that music means that we're wrapping up another show here on Graveyard Blues. But thanks a lot for hanging out with us. We always love you being here. We love playing the music for you. And don't forget, you can go to graveyardblues.com and check out all things Graveyard Blues, and even suggest the Muddy's Picks and, you know, requests too, in a way. I mean, if you're interested in certain bands that we don't know about, let us know at graveyardblues.com. And in the meantime, we'll see you next week right here on Graveyard Blues on the Graveyard Blues Radio Network.

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2: ABC News, I'm Chuck Sievertson. Iran-backed Houthi rebels claiming responsibility for a deadly attack on a Saudi Arabian oil facility in a Yemeni Red Sea port. Iran demanding the lifting of the naval blockade and the withdrawal of American forces from around Iran. It says it will never reopen the Strait of Hormuz until the U.S. changes its behavior. Mark Esper served as defense secretary during the first Trump administration. On Iran?
3: They believe they have the upper hand. They believe they are winning, and they are emboldened. And that's what we're up against right now after, what, 5.5 months of conflict.
2: Israeli Prime Minister Netanyahu rejects Trump peace plan for Gaza. Over 180,000 people facing rotating water shutoffs and rationing in Puerto Rico. Severe drought, no significant rain in the forecast. President Trump on social media acknowledging that there was no video or proof of alleged vandalism to the Lincoln Memorial reflecting pool, also saying that it was a rush job by the contractor. This is ABC News.
4: From the LI News Radio Weather Center, for the rest of the morning, mostly clear skies and a low of 72. And as we head into the day, sunny and bright with a high of 90. Tonight, a slight chance of showers and a low of 73. On Tuesday, mostly sunny skies with a high of 88. Tuesday night, partly cloudy with a low of 69. And on Wednesday, mostly sunny with a high of 85. From the LI News Weather Center, I'm J.D. Allison.
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And once again, welcome to our Thursday Albany Report edition of this segment of our program is being brought to you by the Suffolk County Police Benevolent Association, the PBA. It serves to support law enforcement, participate in special events and programs, all designed to help protect our community. They care about you and keeping us all safe. From the anti-drinking and driving campaigns to protecting our children with education on the Megan's Law, the PBA promotes a great relationship between the police and the people it's sworn to serve. Suffolk County, one of the safest counties in the country. PBA takes pride in strong belief in our security. They have honor up there on their own because it is great to our suburban way of life. Need to know more? Write to the website, folks. www.suffolkcountypba.org. Lou Savillo, president. Apparently, Suffolk County moved up a little bit on the safest counties. I think the last time I read, you take all the 50 states and all the counties, for instance, New York has 62 counties. I think Florida, don't hold me to it, but I'm going to say 68 counties. Now, you go through all the different states and you say, well, how many counties does Kansas have, and Iowa, Michigan, Nebraska, whatever? I think we have like 3,500 counties. And for a while, I know Nassau County was the safest county in the United States. I mean, that's an incredible accomplishment. And so the last time we had, on Tuesday, we had our great DA, Ray Tierney, on with us, and he said that the next time he comes on, he wants to go through some of the numbers, because apparently Suffolk County has moved up, and we were already at the top, like 14 or 15, and that's an incredible number when you think that many. So, folks, this is a great place to live, you know, and it's a safe place to live, and it has to stay that way. And how do you do that? Well, you support the police department. You don't go after these naysayers and these radical, I don't want to call them commies, because that's so bland. You know, these socialists, these I hate America people. I'm tired of this. I mean, I guess, see, I always came by the slogan, I may not agree with what you say, but I will defend to the death your right to say it. And that's what Patrick Henry had said in the early founding of the days of how this country got founded. But how do you defend some of this stuff that some of these candidates, who just, most of them won primaries? And we're looking at another primary, August 11th, and that's coming up Tuesday, and that's the Wisconsin governor primary, and we'll see how that turns out. Abdul Sayed won his primary in Michigan, so he's going to be the Senate candidate come November. He could make it to the United States Senate. And again, some very radical stuff that he has said. Of course, abolishing police and defunding police, abolishing police, no support for ICE, closing down of prisons. This was the platform of the Democratic Socialists of America. And again, you think about that. How do I defend that? How could I say, yeah, I want to defund the police? It's hard to defend an idea that's almost antithetical, if I'm saying the right word, to what this country was founded on. See, that to me is where the troublesome part comes to. Because I do believe very strongly in people, the right to express your opinions, but not to the point where it is a prediction of or a support for the harm to Americans, which to a large extent it was. You know, this Hassan Piker, he's not running against anybody, okay? He's a podcaster, but he's a radical podcaster. He hates America. I mean, there's no doubt about it. He says, I hate America, that's why I love America, because I want to change it and so on. But what does he want to change it to? You know, the support to our enemies, particularly those that felt the need to train diligently in the late 1990s to attack America big. And that certainly, under the leadership of Osama bin Laden and what he was able to do through the Al-Qaeda network and the funding of the millions of dollars that it took. You know, those guys just didn't get in planes those days. That operation was going through the most of the late 90s, 97, 98, 99, 2000. They were training. They were testing American security and so on. That took a long time to do. That was not just done overnight, but that was done out of a hatred of America, an attack on America. And again, there was no thought, well, should we attack a military installation and so on? Of course not. No. It was to attack civilians, people that so many people that are listening to me right now knew, because so many people who lived in New York, who were working in the World Trade Center that day, who were working in the Pentagon that day, you know, who were on those different planes, the one that they took down over Shanksville, Pennsylvania. Now, these were Americans that fought back against an evil enemy of the United States
And we're a good country. We got good people in it. And, it was seen by this, the organization, Al-Qaeda, that they were gonna do this. So they spent the time doing it. And, there was a book written, John Kennedy wrote this book, Why England Slept. And the whole idea was they weren't preparing with the Nazi menace that was taking place, the enemy that was going to be thrusted upon them. Well, I almost think it was why America slept. You know, we were living our lives. If you remember 2000, 2001, we were living our lives. You know, we didn't think about a lot of this terrorist stuff and stuff like that. You know, we weren't. But then that day came and we were attacked and we suffered a greatest loss of life almost in American history in one day by an enemy combatant, including Pearl Harbor. Pearl Harbor was about 1,900. We lost about 2,800 on that particular day. And it was just a horrific event. So now, 25 years later, folks, I can't believe 25 years later, we're talking about this in the terms of the Hassan Pikers and the Abdul Sayeds, because they made statements. Look, Abdul never knew he's a doctor. He never knew he was going to run for the Senate 4 or 5 years ago. Hassan Piker is now being recruited by some of these candidates that for some reason feels he has a following, and that it has never been, I just heard it this morning by Ari Fleischman, said it has never been more dangerous and the worst time to be Jewish in America. Never thought I heard of that. See, Judaism and the welcome of Jews into the United States after World War II and the establishment of Israel was to make sure the Holocaust never happened again, that there was never a madman, megalomaniac leader that said that we were going to destroy Jewry in the world and Europe and so on, which is what he set out to do. And had he won World War II, he would have done that. It would have been done more on a worldwide basis. It's pure evil, pure evil. And now we hear same of this rhetoric that's going on right now. You know, it is always, to me, I think if you're a mainstream Democrat, there's more mainstream Democrats than there are these radical crazies that are out there, you know, preaching the hate and the death and the support for 9/11. It certainly doesn't represent the Democrats that I know that call into the show that express their points of view. It used to be that we disagreed on health care and we disagreed with the amount of money to go into the SNAP program and so on. And I always believed that politics, which is the art of the compromise, that could be worked out. But how do you at least come to some sort of a consensus on the fact that that Judaism or the state of Israel is committing a Holocaust, is committing genocide, and then we should go out and we should protest against Jews in America, Jewish citizens? How do you then put that in the same context, which is what some of these candidates do? And the Francesca Hahn, the running now next week as she's trying to get the nomination to become Wisconsin governor. Again, Abdul Sayed won his race. Mandami is now the mayor of New York City.

not going to go after Abdul Sayed. I'll just say that the people of Michigan, either they didn't come out to vote and they just stayed home because they just didn't want to vote or whatever, or didn't want to register to vote because that's where most people stand. And they left it up to a small minority of people to choose an extremely dangerous ideology that will be permeated into the high offices of the land. And that's the U.S. Senate. There's only 100 senators in this country, and they have a lot of say, and they have a lot of pull. And they, and what they do say can mean a lot in the type of legislation that they can propose. So what can we do? We can get out there. We can vote. We could express the important values of what America is all about for all races, colors, creeds, religions, and so on. You know, and if you're one of those Democrats that talks about, oh, Trump is racist and all this other stuff, you know, think about it. Think about where the other side is right now. The other side is promoting candidates that are essentially anti-Semitic, that in many instances have not fulfilled the promise that they once told to their minority constituencies and so on. So we have to come together better as a country, and we have to reject these candidates. And I think I could say that with some authority, that they have no business being in public life when they're not following what was true Americanism, which made us the greatest country on this planet. So I would hope that's the case. We're going to have to see. We'll be talking more about this as time goes on. We're going to take a short break. When we get back, Albany Report today, folks. We have Senator Steve Rhodes sitting in for Senator Dean Murray. Steve's been on our program before. Steve's a great guy. And we'll be right back.

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3: ABC News, I'm Chuck Sievertson. Iran-backed Houthi rebels claiming responsibility for a deadly attack on a Saudi Arabian oil facility in a Yemeni Red Sea port. Iran demanding the lifting of the naval blockade and the withdrawal of American forces from around Iran. It says it will never reopen the Strait of Hormuz until the U.S. changes its behavior. Mark Esper served as defense secretary during the first Trump administration. On Iran?
4: They believe that they have the upper hand. They believe they are winning, and they are emboldened. And that's what we're up against right now after, what, 5.5 months of conflict.
3: Israeli Prime Minister Netanyahu rejects Trump peace plan for Gaza. Over 180,000 people facing rotating water shutoffs and rationing in Puerto Rico. Severe drought, no significant rain in the forecast. President Trump on social media acknowledging that there was no video or proof of alleged vandalism to the Lincoln Memorial reflecting pool, also saying that it was a rush job by the contractor. This is ABC News.
5: From the LI News Radio Weather Center, for the rest of the morning, mostly clear skies and a low of 72. And as we head into the day, sunny and bright with a high of 90. Tonight, a slight chance of showers and a low of 73. On Tuesday, mostly sunny skies with a high of 88. Tuesday night, partly cloudy with a low of 69. And on Wednesday, mostly sunny with a high of 85. From the LI News Weather Center, I'm J.D. Allison.
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19: And once again, welcome back. Moving right along now. As you know, Thursday is our Albany report, and it seems like our legislators are real busy. Senator Dean Murray texted me last night, not able to make it today. And also Doug Smith at the 1 o'clock hour. But Jody Giglio is going to be in the studio at 1 o'clock. Jody is the assemblywoman. As you all know, she's with us every week. And now we're starting to get, very familiar with, another state senator, Steve Rhodes from the 5th Senate District. And Steve offered to fill in today on our Albany report just to give us an idea of what's going on. And I tell you, you gotta love this guy. He's always comes on and really, helps us out with an education about Albany, which we need so viciously, I would have to say. Steve Rhodes, how are you?
20: I'm doing well, Tom. How are you? Hope you enjoy
19: the summer. I'm doing good. I mean, the summer's moving along a little too quickly. It seems like right after Labor Day. Do you find that right after Labor Day, people now, when they meet you, you're running for re-election, obviously, you're going door-to-door, you're meeting people and so on, people are going to start to pay more attention after Labor Day than they are now?
20: Yeah, it's hard now. I mean, especially the month of August, you've got so many people that are away and so many other things to worry about with kids going back to school, picking up school supplies and all of that. Camp ending, obviously. It's really difficult for people to focus, the kind of time that you need to get familiar with all of your, with all of the candidates that are going to be running this year. Thanks to the odd even, election change. Now you're going to have a whole host of not only state legislators, congressional representatives, but you're going to have your local town and county races in many instances all at the same time. So, with ballots that may extend to, 40, 50 people, it's difficult to focus in a normal election year This year it's going to be even more of a challenge. So, Labor Day is generally the time when people start to pay attention to what's happening and pay attention to the candidates that are running.
19: You know, I kind of put that out of my mind because I hope it would go away. I'm talking about combining even in the odd-numbered races. But now it looks like it's coming to fruition. And I know we have a very educated listenership, and they're very much interested. Absolutely. So we'll be doing some time, folks, and I'll tell our listening audience that we'll try to explain what it's all going to mean and what the ballots are going to look like once the Nassau County and the Suffolk County Board of Elections print out their ballots and what to look out for. But I don't want to be a naysayer here, but I don't want to use the word debacle, but this is a debacle, Steve.
20: Oh, I absolutely agree, Tom. I mean, it's difficult in a normal election year to get local issues the attention that they deserve. And one of the big concerns, one of the reasons I voted against this up in the Senate, was the fact that now you're going to have an election that's dominated by state and national politics. We've got our gubernatorial election. You've got congressional elections that are coming up. All of the air in the room is going to be sucked up by by those races, leaving very little room for town council people, supervisors, county legislators, any countywide offices that happen to be up, very little room for them to be able to get the attention that they deserve. And sometimes those are the issues that are most important. The level of government closest to you is the one that has a greater impact on your daily life. And, it's a shame that one of the things that's going to happen as a result of this consolidation of elections is that the town and county races aren't going to get the attention perhaps that they deserve. And I think to your point that it's also going to be very difficult for voters to come out and educate themselves on all of the candidates when you have literally dozens of races that are going to be all on the same ballot. So I agree with you. It will likely be a debacle. And I'm curious to see, once you reach the end of the ballot, how much fall off there is as well.
19: And that's what
20: people coming in on an even year and intend to vote. I'll vote for my congressperson. I'll vote for my, I'll vote for governor. I may vote for state senator or assemblyman. By the time they get down to the end of the ballot, I'm curious how many people simply just stop. Hand their ballot in and don't vote for those last few races.
19: And we're going to learn this because it's going to happen. But, you're a perfect example. You were a county legislator before you were a state senator. So you're moving in within the levels of government, which I think people should. You gained a lot of experience. You were very successful, highly touted county legislator when you did serve that. But you ran in a year where the folks, the constituencies, knew, hey, this is our local year. And this is where we saw Steve at the bagel store over there in Merrick or wherever it is. And,
20: right.
19: So we can talk to him about, hey, I got a pothole. I got a drain in front of my house that overfills when it floods and it rains and so on. So things that you would disseminate between county issues and of course town issues. But that was the role. That's what made local government beautiful. That's what made state government. I just don't see how it can be done right now. I don't see how that you could orient the people, because then when you have an odd numbered year, my understanding is, I don't know if there may be a one or two races. Am I wrong about that? Like you may go and vote on an odd numbered year and the ballot may be more or less empty.
20: Yeah, you're absolutely right. I mean, there may be some judicial candidates. You may have a district attorney that happens to be on because they haven't made that constitutional change yet, which they would need to make in order to be able to move those elections to a different year. So when you're looking at the ballot for 2027, you may see, three or four people running as opposed to this year where you can see a ballot with 40 or 50 people running, depending on where you live. The whole concept is absurd, and it's meant to be perfectly honest. The majorities that passed it up in the Senate, the Assembly, and the governor was backing it because they haven't been doing nearly as well in the local elections as they have been doing some of the even year elections with state and federal races. And so this was an opportunity from their mindset to get more of their voters to vote on like on local elections. And as a result, everyone's going to wind up suffering because there's not a there won't be enough information out there about all of the individual candidates and not enough time, I think, for voters to be able to focus on educating themselves about all of those candidates when you have so many races that are dominating one particular election cycle.
19: It's a, it does such a disservice to the voter and their ability to discern the issues. Like you say, like I'm saying, you know, when you're running a local race, and I want to put this out as a quick editorial. Don't be fooled by this, that this was not something that was saving money or anything like that. Think about this, folks. This is a way in order to increase Democratic strength, because you have a uniparty in this state. They control all levels of government up in Albany, and in many cases, in certain parts of the state, not in a majority, but in certain parts of the state. So it wasn't an idea to make it better for you folks. It was the only idea, as Steve is saying, well, we need to elect more Democrats, and that's from Suffolk County, because those people out there, they pick and choose. They may elect the Republican Rhodes, they may elect Democrat Laura Gillen or whatever, but you know, that's the way it is. And that's the way it probably should be. But no, that's not the way they wanted it to be. They want more Democrats elected in Nassau and Suffolk County. And lo and behold, my understanding is they exempted New York City because they elect Democrats there anyhow. So New York City is not subjected to odd even. Am I right, Steve?
20: That you are 100% correct. You're absolutely correct. And New York City, by the way, when you look at odd year voter turnout, has the worst odd year voter turnout out of any series of counties in New York State. Yet they're exempted because they believe those, in my opinion, they believe those elections are safe.
19: They're safe. And that, folks, this is a scam. So when you go to vote in November and you're a little confused, stay there. We certainly support voting. Do what you can. Research all your candidates and so on. I know, again, our listenership here, they will do that. I just fear so many people. And as you said, Steve, we're going to watch the drop off here, and that maybe someday this can be changed back to a more normal voting cycle, because this is not normal. And I'll tell you, many people in my mind are upset about that. Yeah, again, using your experience, how different are the issues from when you were a legislator to being a state senator? Which, by the way, I tell this to Dean Murray all the time. Being in the New York State Senate, a very important job. Yeah, there's only 63 of them in the whole state. Am I right? I think it's 63. And,
20: correct.
19: There's a lot there. You guys have a lot of clout on things that you can do. Is there a vast difference between a legislator in Nassau County versus a New York State Senator?
20: Absolutely. No question about it. I mean, just the level of the issues that you're dealing with are different. But one of the things that I love, though, about local government, I alluded to it before, is that when you pick up the phone and you gave the example that you have a street light that's out, or you have a pothole that needs to be filled, or you have an issue that's going on in a county park that needs to be addressed. I mean, those are the things, you know, and that's a park right down the block from your house, the street light right in front of your home. You know, sometimes it's those smaller, more local issues that have the biggest impact on your day-to-day quality of life. We get to deal at the state level with some of the larger policies and larger issues. State budget, Medicaid funding, public safety. But those local issues are so important. And to take away attention from those local races by consolidating these elections with some of the what they consider to be larger races really is a disservice to the voter. And that's what it's all about. You know, it's as far as candidates are concerned and you know, people who are running for office, you know, it's more difficult to be able to get your message out there. But really, this is about it being a disservice to the voter, having so many races that they're paying attention to, and trying to educate themselves on. It really is unfair to them.
19: Yeah. So this, again, something we'll be watching close enough. Now, this is an important election coming up,
20: and it's a tremendously important election. And you know, this is the time when you want people to pay attention. Look at what's happening. Look at what happened in the Democratic in the primaries that they recently had back in June. Some of the candidates that won. You're looking at the rise of the what they call Democratic Socialists. They're essentially communists. What they are, and look at what they actually stand for: defunding the police, no borders. We want open immigration. We want essentially no law enforcement. This is the platform that you have candidates that are running on that have received a major party nomination, won a primary, and that will be on the ballot in November. So, you know, the issues are incredibly important, you know, and to have those issues distracted, and consolidated, to sort of divert people's attention, I think is shameful.
19: And I think, you know, the mayor of New York City, I mean, Nassau County, I always heard, they always said, what's the bedroom communities of New York City? And, to a large extent, your district, there's so many people that live in your district that you represent that actually work in New York City. And see, my fear is though, Mandami has decided to define himself. He's not really the mayor of New York City. We're talking about local government. I don't think he gives a damn about garbage pickup. He certainly didn't fund a new police class. I know the police department is seeking new people. They need to increase by 7,000. He didn't put much money in his budget to hire new cops and so on. I don't think he cares too much about it. I think he cares more on a national basis of being the leader, the head of the Democratic Socialist Movement, because he's got the face of it. He got elected. And he's now governing, but I don't believe he's governing like a mayor should, like a New York City mayor should. I think he's taking more time out to brand the democratic socialistic platform. The only thing I could say to that and see what you think, I just don't think the people want that. I really don't, no matter what you think or what people may say. And I'm hoping that's going to have an impact on our elections, not just here, but in Wisconsin and Michigan and wherever the Democratic Socialists have gained root. What say you?
20: I couldn't agree more. I mean, you're looking at someone who is not the least bit interested in governing. He's looking to be the leader of a national movement. And he effectively has made himself the leader of a national movement. I mean, for all intents and purposes here in New York, Zoran Mandami may as well be the head of the Democratic Party. Because that's the direction that party is continuing to move in. You saw it through their recent primary victories. If you're an independent, if you're a conservative or a moderate Democrat, serving in government now, there's a giant target on your back, and it's not coming from Republicans. It's coming from within your own party. And I think that, you know, from a voter's perspective, you're going to have a very fundamental choice that you're going to have to make. In some of these races this year, which is what direction do you want this on our 250th anniversary? What direction do you want this country to take? To me, advancing the cause of socialism as they're doing, is essentially admitting defeat. It's an admission that you are incapable of competing in the real world, and that you would rather give up your liberties. You would rather give up your freedoms. You would rather give up your right to choose what type of career you would want to have. You give up all of these, all of this control that you have over your life. You're giving it to the government in exchange for them giving you a pittance that you can survive on. That essentially is socialism. That essentially is communism. And that's exactly what the democratic socialists want this state and want this country to look like. Or do you believe in free market capitalism? Do you believe that everyone should have the ability to live up to their own potential? You know, that effort matters. You know, that people who are playing by the rules should receive the benefit of playing by those rules. You know, that they should be able to live up to their God-given potential. That government's responsibility is not to provide a quality of outcomes, but is to provide a quality of opportunity. And, you know, we're not saying that there shouldn't be a social safety net. There absolutely should be. But what you're talking about and what the Democratic Socialists are looking to advance is that all there is a social safety net. No matter how hard you work, no matter what your labor, no matter what your circumstances, everybody gets exactly the same. But that same level. Yeah, that same level is not a level of prosperity. That same level is a level of misery.
19: You know, Senator, I mean, you just gave an articulated response to this, and I want to congratulate you for that, because I think if that can get out there, that just maybe the common sense could be, you know, cracked into the heads of some of those voters that say, maybe these ideas can work good and so on. I'm kind of interested. You're out there campaigning You ask this question, you go to a community forum, and somebody raises their hand, Senator, what do you think about socialism? Have you been asked that question yet? Because I hope they do, and you can give the answer you just gave. Senator?
20: You know, it's funny. We had the candidate forums really haven't started as of yet. As I'm going out door to door, so people will definitely ask me, you know, my opinion about what's happening, and I'll share exactly what I said. I mean, there is a fundamental decision that voters are going to have to make this year. And, you know, you see the rise of socialism going on around us. You see two Democrat socialist candidates actually won their primaries for the New York State Senate, and they very well wind up serving in the New York State Senate.
19: Yeah.
20: You know, you see us going down a very dangerous path, which is at the core of what we think America should be and what we have been for 250 years. And you have people who are trying to change it, not just a little bit, who are trying to tear it all down. And
19: amazing.
20: We're going to have to make a decision whether we're going to allow that to happen or whether we're going to stand up and fight that. And that's how important your vote is this year.
19: We have about a minute or so left. You know, again, it's too early to gauge this, but, you know, we do have a gubernatorial year. We have Long Island's own Bruce Blakeman at the top of the ticket on the Republican side. Certainly starting to make some inroads. I'm watching the polling. I'm getting polling sent to me also of what's happening in New York. I stutter when I think, could you imagine electing a Republican governor in New York State? You know, how that could change things around. You think there's that enthusiasm? Is that enthusiasm out there, Steve?
20: Yes, that enthusiasm is definitely out there. Because the one thing, you know, the biggest challenge is going to be making sure is Bruce gets himself out there upstate, which he's doing a tremendous job. There's a lot of people that don't know him. The one difference between Bruce and Lee Zeldin 4 years ago is that people upstate do know Kathy Hochul. Kathy Hochul has been an absolute disaster. Number one in taxes, you know, fourth highest cost of living, second worst business climate in the country. Utility rates are 70% higher than the national average. You can go down the list of all the stats. Kathy Hochul 4 years ago had only been governor for a year at that point. She was an unknown quantity. She had been lieutenant governor before. People know and see Kathy Hochul's record, and they do not like it. You contrast that with Bruce Blakeman's record of success as Nassau County Executive and prosperity. That's going to be a real choice for voters to make, and I think Bruce is going to pull it out. I'm excited.
19: Believe it or not, we're out of time. Senator Steve Rhodes joining us, and always glad to have him on. Thanks, Senator.
20: Thank you, Tom.
19: Okay, we're going to take a short break when we get back. Let's take some phone calls. We're going to take phone calls for the last hour, 631-451-1039. We got Assemblywoman Jody Giglio coming into the studio. We'll be right back.

0: Have you ever wondered why there is so much cancer on Long Island? Did you know that the DuPont Chemical Corporation and 3M recently agreed to a $13.5 billion settlement for contaminating public drinking water with cancer-causing forever chemicals? 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
5: ABC News, I'm Chuck Sievertson. This could affect oil markets and gasoline, where Iran already has stopped most traffic in the Strait of Hormuz. ABC's Marcus Moore.
6: The Iran-backed Houthi rebels claiming responsibility for a deadly strike on a Saudi oil facility in the Yemeni Red Sea port of Mocha. At least 7 people were killed. The attack raising fears that the Houthis will try to further disrupt sea traffic in the region.
5: Over 180,000 people are facing rotating water shutoffs and rationing in Puerto Rico. Severe drought. A recall is issued by the Ag Department of products that may contain jalapeno peppers linked to a salmonella outbreak that has sickened hundreds in 27 states. ABC's Melissa Don.
7: The products include burritos, enchiladas, wraps, and salads sold at major grocery chains like Kroger, Walmart, HEB, and Albertsons.
5: President Trump acknowledging that there was no video or proof of alleged vandalism to the Lincoln Memorial reflecting pool. This is ABC News.
8: From the LI News Radio Weather Center, for the rest of the morning, mostly clear skies and a low of 72.
4: And as we head into the day,
8: sunny and bright with a high of 90.
4: Tonight,
8: a slight chance of showers and a low of 73. On Tuesday, mostly sunny skies with a high of 88. Tuesday night, partly cloudy with a low of 69. And on Wednesday, mostly sunny with a high of 85. From the LI News Weather Center, I'm J.D. Allison.
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15: 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I became so inflamed that I didn't even look the same. 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
23: And once again, welcome back. 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They have honored our fallen heroes and contribute greatly to our suburban way of life. Need to know more? Right to the website, folks, www.suffolkcountypba.org. Lou Savillo, President. This is our Albany report, and I just got a text message from Assemblywoman Jody Giglio. She's caught in Long Island traffic, but she should be here momentarily. So we'll continue the Albany report, but we're going to have the phones open, so if you want to give a call, question for Jody, comment, all the different things that are going on in the country right now. As you know, we're in the primary season, so all these crazy people are getting elected. You know, you could laugh. And I am laughing a little bit, but it might not be so funny. I don't know. I mean, what's happened? Have we gotten to the point where America just took a sharp 90-degree turn or what? We're going to have to figure this all out, folks, because I think it's troublesome. I think we're okay here in Suffolk County. You know, the Democratic Party does not have the same craziness that you see there in New York City and so on and so forth. So I think we're okay there. But, you know, it's on a national basis. When you see now Abdul Sayed in Michigan gets elected as a Democratic nominee, now he goes on to November. Could he get elected? Could he then be an integral part of the U.S. Senate? You know, a guy that is adopting a philosophy that, for the most part, is injurious to Americans? I don't know. I mean, we're going to have to see how that ends up playing itself out. You got the governor of Wisconsin, who's really, we're gonna talk about her. She's a character. She wants to do away with Thanksgiving. Then she backed away from that, but then she said it again. She says it brings a lot of pain to people. I don't ever remember Thanksgiving bringing pain, other than maybe some indigestion if they're eating so much. But what the heck is she talking about? I mean, it's just, folks, it's crazy. 631-451-1039. We got Rich over there in Lindenhurst. Go ahead, Rich.
24: Indigestion and maybe, and now lately what's going on, the little banter around the Thanksgiving dinner table saying, oh, you're all out of it and you don't know what you're talking about and this, that, so forth, and I'm from this kind of part of the country and I've done that, and we're here in New York, and you know what? New York sucks. Pardon my bluntness. Yeah. Like everything else. I don't even know where to begin. I had a thought.
23: Let me start for you, Rich. You know, you're one of the few common sense Democrats that call onto this program, and I kind of like that. But you've got to be rolling over crazy right now with some of this stuff, Rich.
24: Oh, it's absolutely bizarre, and that's the word for it. I don't know what to do. I want to move. I don't want to move. I want to stay to the bitter end. I want to help out Bruce Blakeman. Because he's the right thing, but he's an R, not a D. The thing I was going to ask Jody, if Jody was in the studio, and then maybe you can ask her, was he denied his matching funds from the state?
23: I think he ended up getting them, Rich. I think he got them.
24: Yeah, because I've seen his commercials. So he did.
23: Yes, he did. He did get them. Yes,
24: really good thing.
23: He had a fight, but he did get them. Yeah.
24: I'm sure he did. But I mean, like, and I forget the senator that replaced Dean Murray.
23: Steve Rhodes. Steve Rhodes.
24: Steve Rhodes. Right. I don't like this ballot at all.
23: No.
24: It's like everybody in New York State, it has to do this ballot with the exception of New York City, Syracuse, Albany, Buffalo. Yeah. Gee, do you see a common thread?
23: But do you think people, Rich, you're an educated voter, do you think people are realizing the scam that went on here? Because that was a scam. That we need to do this in Nassau and Suffolk County because it's important that we do this. But the real reason is we don't elect enough Democrats in Nassau and Suffolk County. We'll do it better on an even numbered year. But we elect plenty of Democrats in New York City, so we don't have to do it there. That's the scam. Do you think they realize that, Rich?
24: I'm hoping because the voters is the one that elect these people in, and that's how they get in. But I think that we have a pretty, I've been traveling throughout the state, and I'm telling you, upstaters, they are, really, really, really annoyed. Their utility bills have gone up like 60%. They're like saying, where's all this thing coming from? Their taxes are starting to go up. And I'm like, where's all this? I says, guys, where have you been? We've been dealing with this for decades. Long Island and downstate, Nassau, with the exception of New York City, of course, but Nassau, Suffolk, Westchester, Rockland, and Orange counties have been subsidizing upstate.
23: Well, and that's it,
24: forever.
23: Rich, before I let you go, Jody's in the studio now. You say you may have a question for her?
24: Oh, yeah, it was just about the Bruce Blakeman matching fund.
23: Oh, the matching fund.
0: Yes, he did get the matching funds. Getting started, which was intentional, I'm sure, but he did get the matching funds.
23: Okay.
24: Yeah, because I've seen commercials, and it's a good thing, and also I've been getting the emails that have been coming up along with matching with the commercials. So, the word's getting out,
23: you may be one of the Democratic voters that switch party, or not switch parties, but crosses your vote over?
24: I split ticket all the time.
23: Okay, all right. That's good. That's what we need, by the way. We do need that, because I think that's what makes a fair democracy. And I think that's a big part.
0: Well, and informed voters, and you're an informed voter, Rich. So it's being an informed voter and not just voting party lines, but voting for what is going to make your life better in New York State.
23: Exactly. Very much so. Thanks, Rich.
24: I don't like the fact that, these guys are telling, they say one thing and they're saying something else and then they do a third thing. And I'm like, I'm not liking it at all.
23: Thanks, Rich. I appreciate it. We're going to get over the call. Jody, let me welcome you. Hi. How are you, Jody?
0: Hi. Nice. So I was listening to a little bit about what you were talking about earlier with El Sayed and Stevens in Michigan. And you know what? If I was a Democrat in Michigan and I was voting in a primary and I had a choice between El Sayed and Haley or Stevens, who would you pick, Tom? I know I wouldn't pick that one Haley. Like, I don't even know how she got elected to begin with, but she was from, I guess, the bigger portion of Michigan down by Detroit that it was part of the community. And I think that's why she got elected. But, you know, they're bringing car manufacturing back to Detroit, Michigan. The president was there last week and they all seem to be very happy about that, about bringing those jobs back to the United States. So we'll see what happens in the general election.
23: We've got a lot to talk about. 631-451-1039. We got Terry, and then we'll get to Nelson. Go ahead, Terry.
1: Hi there. Hi, Jody. Welcome back to you. I know how bad the roads are.
0: Yeah, well, it's a good thing, I guess, if there is construction, right? That means improvement. So just take it slow around the construction for sure.
1: I try not to go out during the day.
0: Yeah.
1: I have several issues here. I'll try to be brief.
0: Okay.
1: There's been a rumor around in my building that the management that owns these buildings have lost their HUD funding. And, so they're not going to get Section 8 assistance from the state?
0: Well, Terry, I want you to call my office to talk to me about that because, I don't know, but I know that anybody that is eligible for Section 8 housing and that the landlords who have gotten subsidies from the state in order to build these projects, that they have to have certain compliance reports that they're filing, and the people that are moving into the units have to qualify. So I don't know that they've been kept up on their compliance reports, which may be one of the issues, because I know it's a big issue for a lot of people in making sure that when leases are renewed, that those eligibility standards are met, and they have to report that to HUD.
1: Apparently something happened up in Rochester or something, and it was a very bad conditions, and they said they lost it. It was on Channel 12 News, but I don't get that here, so okay, that's enough of that.
0: Right, I'll look into that, but you could call me.
23: Call the office.
0: Yeah, call me.
1: All right, I don't know the number.
0: 631-727-0204.
1: Okay. All right.
23: Next.
1: Another thing. I went to the Board of Elections yesterday, and I asked for some registration forms, so I was going to try to get people here to sign up to vote. They haven't registered. I had to sign a special paper to do this. I asked for 20. You know, that's the starting. We'll see. And I will be willing to drive them to the fire department.
0: Good. That's amazing.
23: Terry, good for you. I'm proud of you. I'm proud of you for doing that.
1: I'm afraid of what's happening in this country. I'm really afraid.
23: It's such a great thing. You're a true American.
1: The Fox News, all the stations last night, I mean, they all had this scared look on their faces. And I think Sean Hannity said 40 around the country had won the primaries per...
23: That's probably right, yeah. Or the whole country, sure. Michigan, Wisconsin, state of Washington,
1: scary.
23: California, New York. Yeah, definitely. Definitely no problem.
1: And I had an idea. You know, maybe Trump has to put a pause on the ice. If Trump puts a pause on the ice...
23: No, that won't do it.
1: Maybe.
23: That won't do it. That's not good.
0: Then he'll lose his base.
23: They hate cops. They hate jails. They love criminals. They hate law-abiding people, and...
1: But it's making the country, you know, I don't know how many, but, you know, people hate him because of this, and Republicans.
23: Well, go along with what Ronald Reagan used to say, there's nothing wrong with this country that a good election can't cure, okay? And let's see what happens in November with the congressionals, because there could be history being made. Right now, statistically, the Democrats should take the House, because that's how it's been every 2 years since... it happened twice in 2002 after 9/11, and then it also happened after during the Depression, 1938. But other than that, it seems to go one way. If it happens the way most people think it's going to happen, fine. If not, that's going to be historic. So we'll see. History in the making.
1: All right. One more thing. we have a lot of people here have a lot of time on their hands. And they're out there smoking all day. And I said, why can't I get these people to do something constructive with their time? To do something. And I mentioned to another person, you know, about maybe writing little thank you notes to the servicemen. And then she laughed at me. Oh, they're not the type of people to do that. And I'm thinking, you know what? I'm going to try this. You know, get little thank you, just thank you cards. They don't have to write much.
23: The
1: thing is, how do I get addresses? How do I start something like this? If anybody can call in and give me some advice, I would appreciate it.
23: All right,
0: you know what?
23: Idea.
0: You can leave the cards down in the lobby and then just put a little box there and say, write a note to our veterans, and I bet it'd fill up.
23: Yeah, our active duty servicemen.
0: Yeah.
23: Let me get to Nelson.
0: Veterans are active duty.
23: Thanks, Terry. I want to get to Nelson.
1: Okay.
23: Appreciate it. Thank you. And we got Nelson's been waiting. Thanks for waiting, Nelson. You're on the air.
2: Hey, Tom. How are we doing today? How are you doing, Jody? How's everything going?
0: Good.
2: You know, Republicans better wake up, because now's the time to start picking off these moderate Democrats to vote, you know, Republican. But I will tell you right now that they will not vote, and you're going to get a Republican apathy at the voting polls if this thing in Iran doesn't get settled. You don't think that people going to the gallon to the gas and getting paying all this money for gas? And let's not forget, you get some cold nights in September and October, and home heating oils are going to go up. And the Democrats argue both sides of the coin. One minute it's, I'm for defunding the police. No, I don't mean that. And the problem is the press doesn't push back on them and call them out for their duplicity.
0: You're 100% right. You really are. And it's a matter of... you know, I have oil heat in my house and, you know, for my hot water, and it is expensive. Last winter was a rough one. And I remember back in the beginning of COVID when our fuel oil reserves in the United States were running really low and it was very expensive and we were paying $5 a gallon for gas, if you can recall. I know it's come down a little bit over the last couple of weeks and I know the stock market's doing well, but I think that we're moving in the right direction, but forcing everybody to switch to electric heat, electric stoves, electric, everything and off of fossil fuels. I mean, we saw what happened in Watkins Glen, New York, where everyone was told, unplug your cars, you know, your heat, turn it down to 68, 67. And now, you know, what they're doing is the state budget is giving money for people to get their, temperatures in their houses, the thermostat, so that they can regulate your temperature from headquarters. So
2: yeah, well,
0: this is what's happening, you know, and it sounds a little bit like, you know, communistic to me. It's where you can't control whether you can afford to turn the heat up or not, but the government is going to regulate it because you're going to
2: no more coal-fired pizza ovens and so on and so forth.
0: Yeah.
2: But if Trump can't get this thing settled with Iran and these costs are up, you're going to get a lot of Republicans that don't come to the polls, and you're going to miss out on these moderate Democrats who don't want this PSA thing.
0: You're right. You're right. And you know what? I think that, I mean, thank God we have a president that stopped Iran from getting nuclear weapons that, you know, and everybody around Iran is in agreement that they shouldn't have nuclear weapons.
2: That in and of itself should be sufficient enough for people to say, you know what, it's worth it, because when, you know, my kids and my grandkids aren't going to have to worry about a nuclear Iran. But you know how fickle voters are when they go to the polls.
0: I know.
2: You know, if you have to go to the polls and you have to put an extra $20 gallon in your tank to fill up, it's going to not weigh well with the American people.
0: You're right.
2: And Tom, just so your viewers know, on the 7th and on the 11th at 7:00.

0: So it should be around 270, 280 a gallon, and it's not. So there's some ripping off going on right now. Because just at the barrel oil today, which was $77, I think.
1: You know, the minute that a barrel of oil goes up, the gas prices go up, which we all know that using, you know, oil that they purchased previously
0: at a
1: discounted price. But it takes a slow effect to come back down.
0: Yeah, of course. That's a big part of it.
2: Yeah.
0: Appreciate it. Thanks for calling in there, Nelson.
1: Have a great day.
0: We're going to be taking phone calls right up to 2 o'clock, 631-451-1039. We've got Jody Giglio with us, New York State Assemblywoman. 2nd and 7th District on our Albany report. Jody, these are crazy times. It looks like there's going to be a primary next week in Wisconsin for governor, and I'm really watching the comedy of the month. Francesca Hohn, she's getting all of the publicity. She is the front runner for the Democratic nomination, and she was the one among a lot of crazy stuff said that we should abolish Thanksgiving. I don't know if you heard that.
2: I did hear it.
0: Yeah, and she said that Thanksgiving causes, I had a laugh, a lot of pain to Americans.
2: Well,
0: that's what she said.
2: You know, Thanksgiving is painful, I guess, in families. I've heard from a lot of people that, you know, their political views have changed since COVID, and sitting down at Thanksgiving dinner, you can't talk about politics because it brings a lot of anger. But you know what it is? it's breaking up the family. It all goes back to breaking up the family because, you know, Thanksgiving is a time that brings everybody together. Christmas, the different holidays, people go to their spouse's family's house for Christmas, or people come to their house and watch the kids open the presents. But Thanksgiving is really a time to be thankful for your family and thankful for life and thankful for this great country we live in, to be honest. But it's really a time to be thankful, and it brings families together, and they're constantly trying to pick away at the family model.
0: Well, I don't know what she meant, but I think she's saying that it causes pain to indigenous people, which I really don't think it does. And if she knew anything about the first Thanksgiving, actually, the first Thanksgiving was created by Abraham Lincoln in 1863 in order to try to get the people in a more better mood, because we were in the middle of the worst war in American history, the Civil War. So that has nothing to do with what she's saying. It should have been canceled in 1621. But basically, it really was a harvest feast, because they were able to harvest all of the different crops that they were able to grow, and they wanted to have a big feast, including killing of deer and the venison and so on. I think she's out of her ever-loving mind. I don't know what she's talking about, because it didn't cause any pain to the Wampanoag people. That was the tribe that had helped the Plymouth colony. But anyhow, we're going to take a short break. I'm with Jody Giglio, and more to come. We'll be right back.

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3: ABC News, I'm Chuck Sievertson. This could affect oil markets and gasoline, where Iran already has stopped most traffic in the Strait of Hormuz. ABC's Marcus Moore.
4: The Iran-backed Houthi rebels claiming responsibility for a deadly strike on a Saudi oil facility in the Yemeni Red Sea port of Mocha. At least 7 people were killed. The attack raising fears that the Houthis will try to further disrupt sea traffic in the region.
3: Over 180,000 people are facing rotating water shutoffs and rationing in Puerto Rico. Severe drought. A recall is issued by the Ag Department of products that may contain jalapeno peppers linked to a salmonella outbreak that has sickened hundreds in 27 states. ABC's Melissa Don.
5: The products include burritos, enchiladas, wraps, and salads sold at major grocery chains like Kroger, Walmart, HEB, and Albertsons.
3: President Trump acknowledging that there was no video or proof of alleged vandalism to the Lincoln Memorial reflecting pool. This is ABC News.
6: From the LI News Radio Weather Center, for the rest of the morning, mostly clear skies and a low of 72. And as we head into the day, sunny and bright with a high of 90. Tonight, a slight chance of showers and a low of 73. On Tuesday, mostly sunny skies with a high of 88. Tuesday night, partly cloudy with a low of 69. And on Wednesday, mostly sunny with a high of 85. From the LI News Weather Center, I'm J.D. Allison.
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20: And once again, welcome back, moving right along, taking phone calls. We've got the great assemblywoman from the 2nd AD in the studio, because it's our Albany report. Good old Doug Smith is out on assignment, so we've got Jody with us. Always good to have Jody with us. Our number here is 631-451-1039. Start off with Joey from Brookhaven. Yeah, Joey.
21: Hey, what's up? Yeah, and also the representative from Brookhaven. How are you today?
22: Good.
21: What do you call it, Tom? Yeah, you're welcome. I wouldn't want your job right now up in Albany, I'll tell you that, because I wouldn't be able to handle it. Hey, Tom, question for you. The guy that got caught that was in California in Trump's golf course.
20: Yes.
21: Right? How Correct. In the heck was that guy there, okay, not seen, walked up to law enforcement, Secret Service, tells him he's got a gun. Did they not take him down like in 3 seconds, or did they let him talk more? I need to know that.
20: I thought they took him down, by the way. I thought they took him down.
21: I hope you're right, because...
20: Yeah, because U.S. Secret Service is not local police. They have a whole different dynamic on how they operate. It's a whole different dynamic.
21: Right. But still, the guy says he has a gun. You don't know who it is? I mean, they should have dropped him right there.
20: Yeah. Okay. Local police would say, put your hands where I could see them. Then they would ask you, are you lawfully allowed to carry that firearm? You know, they would ask you that question, as long as they could see you.
21: It's amazing. Like, every time we turn around, there's somebody going after this guy.
20: Yeah.
21: I mean, they need to, like, step up the security, because it's, like, getting dangerous now.
20: Yeah, he gets more threats per month than probably any president in the last 25 years.
21: Absolutely.
20: He gets threats every month. It's in the hundreds. It's a terrible situation. It's just terrible.
21: It's insane. And you can ask her how Albany's going, by the way, if you don't mind asking her.
20: Go ahead, Jody.
0: Yeah, so we'll be back up there. We have an election in November, so hopefully the voters will reelect me, and I'll be back up to Albany in January. So not a whole lot. We're in town helping our constituents and still making calls to research and ways and means and preparing bills that'll be filed January if we should be reelected. And we'll get ready for another 2 years of session. So it's at the end of the year, will the bills kind of go away? Because you may have new elected officials that may not feel the same way that I do or other elected officials do.
21: I think you're going to win 100%, kid. 100%.
20: Yeah, Jody's great.
0: Well, thank you.
20: She really is an incredible legislator, and you wouldn't mess with her. Yeah. And that's what you need.
21: We got a bunch of people. I like Dean.
20: Dean is good, and Doug is good, and so on. And the guy I had on today, Senator Steve Rhodes. I love Senator Steve Rhodes.
0: Yeah, he's great.
20: He was on today at that.
21: All of them, the ones that are up there fighting that machine, are doing fantastic what they can do.
20: Exactly. All right, thanks, Joey. I want to get over to Mike, and then
0: thanks,
20: we got Margaret. We got Mike over there in Rocky Point. Go ahead, Mike.
1: Tom, how are you?
20: I'm good.
1: Yeah, Tom, and Jody, how are you?
0: I'm good, Mike. How are you?
1: Good. I want to ask you guys a question. Let me just start it by saying, you know, I understand the audience that you're preaching to, talking to, whatever you want to call it. I understand. You want to bring up the leftist, the Marxist, communist. I get it. You know, it's a fear tactic. I get it.
20: Well, Mike, I know you don't like when I interrupt you. We're not bringing them up. The media is bringing them up. They're the focus of this country right now. They're running for office. They want to do away with Thanksgiving. We're not saying that stuff.
1: Okay.
20: And Abdul Sayyad with his friend, Hassan Piker. Well, how does that go? That's the news of the day. But go ahead. I didn't want to interrupt
1: you. Can you give me a second to speak?
20: I will. Yeah.
1: I appreciate it. Okay. Are you guys familiar with Max Mayer, a congressman in Ohio?
20: No.
1: Running for re-election. Are you familiar with him?
0: No.
20: Nope.
1: No. Republican in Ohio who has abused three women, including his current wife and his 2.5-year-old daughter, who had a broken clavicle. And his father-in-law, ironically, is Bernie Moreno, who I believe was the senator there in Ohio. They would like him to step down for obvious reasons. But he talked to Trump, to your, you know, the leader of your cult. And Trump said, you know, he got to do what you got. It's going to be hard, Maxie, but you got to do what you got to do. You know, a normal person in normal times would say, get this guy out of here, like yesterday.
0: Was he convicted?
1: No, he's not convicted. He has three separate women, including his current wife, that have accused him of battery, of assault.
0: And then they filed, like, police reports and everything to say that he did that?
1: He's what? I'm sorry?
0: They filed police reports and everything to say that he had done that?
1: Correct.
0: Wow.
1: That is correct.
0: Terrible.
1: A 2.5-year-old who has a broken clavicle. So your party, that, you know, the MAGAs, as long as you go along with the Trump playbook and you say, well, I didn't do it, because that's what Max is saying, I didn't do it. The police cleared me. You know, they can't find enough evidence. How many times do women get battered in this country and the cops don't have enough evidence?
0: Well, you know what? In New York State, you know what they did is they said that when the police are called to a domestic case, what the one-party rule in Albany did is they said that if the police go to a domestic and they're at a house and they see that the woman is bleeding and she's been beaten up and the guy's got, you know, bleeding knuckles, they can't even do anything unless she presses charges.
20: Yeah, Jody, I've been to those scenes, and it was a pro-arrest policy. You know. I had a woman that hit me in the face because I was arresting a husband, and she's all bloodied up.
0: Yeah.
20: So she swung
0: and
20: at
0: they,
20: me.
0: They can't
20: she didn't
0: do...
20: want me to take a husband, but it's a pro-arrest policy in Suffolk County, and you have to take them. As far as this congressman is concerned, he's going to be up to the voters, I guess, in November, and it's going to be up to them. But this guy's a disgrace. There's no doubt about it. That's the only way I can put him.
21: That is no doubt about it, but he will probably win re-election. It's an area that Trump won, apparently, by 8 points. And my question to you is, should Trump, as a great human being, you know, the leader of the country, should he say to Max, you know what, you're not a good person, step down. I demand you to step down. Because that's not what he's doing, Tom.
20: Well, you know, he, I mean, is it, Trump you had all of the notable Democrats endorsing Graham Plattner. It wasn't until they had that believable woman that said, hey, this guy raped me, and that's when they all backed off. There's no tolerance for this stuff. I don't have any tolerance either way. Either do you. Go ahead.
21: Tom, his 2.5-year-old daughter has a broken clavicle. How does that happen?
20: He should go to jail.
21: I mean,
0: he should. That's child abuse.
20: Who's disagreeing with you, Mike? This is a horrible story.
21: I've worked with PS over the years, and so many times you cannot prove it, so it comes back unfounded. So this moron can still run.
20: I don't know. I'd like to see.
0: What does the mother say? The mother saying that he did it? I mean, or is the mother protecting him?
20: Well,
0: I mean,
20: Mike, all the cases I've been involved in, we can prove it. You can prove it by probable cause and by observation and belief. Go to a scene. You got blood all over the place. I mean, that's, you know.
21: How many times I've seen kids that were abused that DPS investigated? Places that I worked at, Tom, where I knew the person that abused them. Where I knew the person that abused them. And it came back unfounded.
20: Well, I put the blame on CPS. I'll put the blame on them. Yeah. There should be no reason.
21: My point is, somebody like Trump should say to the piece of garbage, get out of the race. I don't care if the police can't prove it. Get the hell out of the race.
0: I gotta look
21: it up too.
20: Yeah, I'll look it up. I mean, did he endorse him like Bernie Sanders endorsed Graham Plattner?
21: It's gonna be hard for you to win. It's gonna be hard on you. He says he feels bad for him. How about for his wife?
20: I don't know. I mean, there's something missing here. Something missing. All right. Let me get to, I got other calls.
21: Tom?
20: All right. Let me see. I'm gonna look that one up. Thanks, Mike. Let me get over to Margaret and then we got Bill. Okay. We got Margaret over there in her yapping. Go ahead, Margaret.
4: Oh, hi, Tom and Joey. About a week ago, I know one of your guests mentioned he lives upstate or he's working upstate, and he mentioned that they were expecting 9 inches of rain to come in. And there have been so many of these extreme weather events that are related to the warming of the Arctic, you know, which then you connect the dots to the greenhouse gases from the burning of fossil fuels. And I'm just, you know, calling in to see if there is more to say about it than just saying that climate change is a hoax. Do you guys have...
20: I don't know who's... I mean, I don't deny climate change. I don't deny that. I don't know what Jody's feeling is. It's certainly not a hoax. But at the same time, I've always found that we're blaming Americans for it when this is a worldwide problem, including China, which violates every single regulation that we have here in this country. You know, and that's one of the ways I look at it. But let's not put it on Americans.
0: I think
20: let's
0: we're
20: not
0: like
20: say.
0: Point, if I'm not mistaken, and I probably am with the number of zeros, but I think we're like 0.0003% in carbon emissions in the world, New York State.
20: Well, because we put regulations on catalytic converters and the way in which cars are produced and so on. And moving over to a green energy, it's going to happen. There's no way anybody is going to stop it politically. It's going to happen in the next 20, 30 years.
0: These rain and snow events, and I actually looked it up, because the rain and the snow events, but if you go back to like the early, like, 1900s, you'll see that these are, it seems like every 10 years or every, you know, 20 years, they have these big storm events. I mean, we've been preparing for these 2-inch rainfalls and 4-inch rainfalls for at least 20 years, because all of the new drainage and everything that's installed has to be able to capture it and make sure that it's spread out so that it goes into the groundwater and that it's not flooding. And it horrifies me to see what's happening in New York City with these pipes bursting, but That is a matter of infrastructure. And that's city infrastructure that I know the pipes in Riverhead, the water pipes, they're over 100 years old and they've had some ruptures there. So I think it's a matter of keeping up with infrastructure. And really, that's the job of government, is to make sure that people are protected with the infrastructure. And if we are getting these significant rainfalls, making sure you're prepared.
20: Margaret does raise a good point. I mean, the storms seem to have some intensity over the last decade.
0: Yeah.
20: You know, when you think about it. So obviously we have to change some things, but I just don't see blaming Americans. Your local property taxes could have went up if people like Jody and Doug and Dean didn't stop the electric school buses. That would have been wonderful. Electric school buses. Yeah. There'd be no carbon monoxide in Riverhead. Okay. But you know, at the same time, it's just unaffordable.
0: Yeah.
20: You know?
0: Margaret, I agree with you. And you really do need a smooth transition to move into these greener energy policies.
20: It's going to happen.
0: And stormwater runoff and things of that nature. But I was in Denmark watching the wind turbines get loaded up to be delivered to Southampton and put offshore in the town of Southampton, the wind turbines. And it costs the ratepayers of the state of New York $2 billion for those wind turbines to serve 76,000 houses. There's 1.5 million houses in Suffolk County alone, and $2 billion worth of wind turbines only serve 76,000 houses. So I agree that we need a transition, but at the same time, I'm hearing a lot of people are leaving the state of New York because the energy costs are so high because of New York state laws that require power companies to be certain percentage renewable, and they have certain earmarks and dates that they have to do that by. And it keeps getting extended, but the utility companies keep going back to the Public Service Commission and saying, hey, listen, state of New York is making us do this, and this is how much it's going to cost us. And you told us that we can't collect from people that are not paying, and we can't turn off their power. So what do we do? And then they get authorization to raise the rates.
20: Yeah, we got some calls. I want Margaret to have the last word. Yeah, Margaret, have the last word.
4: Yeah, I'm glad that you can acknowledge that it is an important issue.
0: It is.
4: In fact, the things that affect us that we have to remember is that burning fossil fuels kills maybe more than 100,000 Americans a year. You know, that's where it's connected to us. And, of course, all of our insurance rates go up, floods, wildfires, and it's all about the jet stream becoming more wavy and more slow-moving, so it kind of locks in a rainstorm in one area, and it just keeps raining and raining and raining, and all because the Arctic is warming from the greenhouse gases.
0: Yeah.
4: So it's a big storm. And it does affect our finances, you know, from insurance to medical costs and on and on. So it's a very important issue to, you know, keep exploring.
0: Yes.
20: Right, let me get to we got other calls. I only have a few minutes left. Let me get over to, we got two Bills, Bill from Mastic and Bill from Mastic Beach. Don't go away, guys. Go ahead, Bill. You're first.
3: Hi. I wonder if there's any verifiable, facts to Herb Margaret's claims, to Darren in, Rocky Point. it's funny, Tom, because, you know, they don't realize that Democrat policies of the green energy policy, they don't have the costs are too expensive. It's going to drive up electric rates up in New York to astronomical levels when here down in Florida, I'm paying 14 cents with delivery charge and taxes. Come on, give me a break. Yeah. You know, New York State is killing its residents because of their own policies. It's not Jody's policy, because she's a Republican. She has more common sense than they do.
20: That's it, too.
0: Smooth transition. I mean, we do need to, where there are alternatives to fossil fuels, we need to start looking at those things. I mean, there's hydropower. There is upstate New York. They want nuclear power for data centers. But now there's a moratorium on the whole state for data centers.
20: I want to get to the last call. We only have a few minutes left. Yeah. Thanks, Bill. And let me get over to Bill from Mastic Beach. Always good to hear from Bill from Mastic Beach. Go ahead, Bill.
5: Tom, how you doing? How you doing, Jody?
0: Hi.
20: Good. Very good.
5: Here's a message to Margaret. Margaret, you got to relax a little. It's been warming for 100,000 years. 100,000 years ago, right on top of Long Island, there was a glacier. What happened to it? It started to melt because the earth was getting warmer. Every 100 years, the Earth warms a half a degree or a quarter of a degree. Mm-hmm. It's going to continue on for the next 1,000 years, and in 1,000 years, it's going to get cooler again. That's what happens. But you're going to be okay, Margaret. Don't worry about it. Get some sleep tonight.
20: Okay, I mean, I feel confident. You know what? I hate the winter anyhow.
0: As an elected official, I listen to both sides of the arguments, and then I do my research, and I'm prepared to answer and support and agree or disagree. But, you know, it is a legitimate concern. We have had tremendous rainfalls and more recently than not, but,
5: Jody.
0: Yes.
5: These environmentalists only go back 50 years. They got to go back 100,000 years.
0: Yeah. No, I agree. That's why I said in the 1900s this was happening, and it's a cycle.
5: Yeah, it's a cycle. It's been getting warmer for 100,000 years. What happened to the glacier? It melted. Why? Because the world started getting warmer, and it's still getting warmer. Like I said, it's going to get warmer for the next 1,000 years, and then in 1,000 years it might get colder. It might get, who knows? But these people think because they looked at the weather for the last 50 years, oh, we're all going to die. How is it that people in Saudi Arabia live with temperatures of 130 degrees? They live a normal life. It's called air conditioning. You know what I mean? This is crazy stuff. They're only going to make our fuel bills even higher with this crazy stuff with the windmills and the solar panels. There's nothing wrong with natural gas. The worst thing for the world is volcanoes, and they've been around for 1 billion years. And we're still here. The dinosaurs lived a great life. They lived longer than we have. And they lived with volcanoes, which put out poison every day. And we're still here. So, Margaret, sleep tight tonight. You're going to be okay.
20: Okay, thanks. I appreciate that. Okay, we got Bill from Mastic. Okay, Bill's back with us.
21: Real quick, how you doing, buddy? Listen, Mike had mentioned the expelling a congressman, but you know what? Why haven't we expelled Ilhan Omar, who married her brother and committed fraud when she lied on her immigration status papers?
20: There's so many anomalies out there. I mean, it's absolutely ridiculous. You know, the Democratic Party always screaming about racism and the misogyny, and they're the biggest offenders of all of that. I mean, it's just bizarre the way things are right now. The politics today doing away with Thanksgiving because it causes a lot of pain to people. This is crazy. And then Abdul Sayed and Hassan Piller. I mean, they hate America. They hate America.
21: Yeah. I just thought I'd get that point in. That's why I called.
20: All right, I appreciate it. Thanks. Jody, final word. Jody, got any final word? You did great today. I'm getting text messages, Jody. They loved your answers today.
0: Nice. It's always nice to hear good things. Well, Alive on 25 in downtown Riverhead tonight. So if you're not doing anything, it's a beautiful day out. And come on down to downtown Riverhead. I'll be there.
20: That should be fantastic. Well, believe it or not, the 2 o'clock hour's upon us. Everybody have a good day, safe day, happy day. And we'll see you all tomorrow.
0: Okay.

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0: ABC News, I'm Chuck Sievertson. A recall of meats and other products, burritos, wraps, salads, and more announced by the Federal Ag Department because they may contain jalapeno peppers linked to a salmonella outbreak that has sickened hundreds in 27 states. The products are sold at many major grocery chains. Iran-backed Houthi rebels claiming responsibility for a deadly attack on a Saudi oil facility in a Yemeni Red Sea port, killing at least seven people. Former New Jersey Governor and Republican Chris Christie on ABC's This Week.
1: Donald Trump is about to become what he never, ever wanted to be, Jimmy Carter. He is being held hostage by Iran.
0: Moderate Democrats announcing a major ad campaign targeting Democratic socialists. Progressive Dems responding. New York Congresswoman Alexandria Ocasio-Cortez on ABC's This Week.
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0: We are Red Eye Radio. He is Eric Carney, and I'm Gary McNamara. Yeah, so I think it was Bessent that was out there trying to make the case that the jobs were actually up because of the private sector jobs and,
1: yeah,
0: and the decrease because of the World Cup is being over. It's like, well, yeah, but you counted those jobs when they happen. You got to count them when they, if they're temporary, and then they go. The real concern for me, and you and I have talked about this for the longest time, is the drop in the number overall of full-time jobs.
1: Right.
0: So many of the full-time jobs are being replaced by part-time jobs.
1: Well, and my question is that are more people going into gig work? And if so, is it out of necessity? Everything, of course, is out of necessity. You got to eat and pay your bills. But are they choosing, well, I work on my own time and blah, blah, blah, blah, blah, blah, blah. I'd love to see the dynamics there of how many people fit in that category and contribute to these numbers.
2: 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This could affect oil markets and gasoline, where Iran already has stopped most traffic in the Strait of Hormuz. ABC's Marcus Moore.
3: The Iran-backed Houthi rebels claiming responsibility for a deadly strike on a Saudi oil facility in the Yemeni Red Sea port of Mocha. At least seven people were killed. The attack raising fears that the

0: Houthis will try to further disrupt sea traffic in the region.
1: Over 180,000 people are facing rotating water shutoffs and rationing in Puerto Rico. Severe drought. Recalls issued by the Ag Department of products that may contain jalapeno peppers linked to a salmonella outbreak that has sickened hundreds in 27 states. ABC's Melissa Don.
2: The products include burritos, enchiladas, wraps, and salads sold at major grocery chains like Kroger, Walmart, HEB, and Albertsons.
1: President Trump acknowledging that there was no video or proof of alleged vandalism to the Lincoln Memorial reflecting pool. This is ABC News.
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0: ABC News, I'm Chuck Severson. A recall of meats and other products, burritos, wraps, salads, and more announced by the Federal Ag Department because they may contain jalapeno peppers linked to a salmonella outbreak that has sickened hundreds in 27 states. The products are sold at many major grocery chains. Iran-backed Houthi rebels claiming responsibility for a deadly attack on a Saudi oil facility in a Yemeni Red Sea port, killing at least seven people. Former New Jersey governor and Republican Chris Christie on ABC's This Week.
1: Donald Trump is about to become what he never, ever wanted to be, Jimmy Carter. He is being held hostage by Iran.
0: Moderate Democrats announcing a major ad campaign targeting Democratic socialists. Progressive Dems responding. New York Congresswoman Alexandria Ocasio-Cortez on ABC's This Week.
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0: ABC News. I'm Chuck Sievertson. This could affect oil markets and gasoline, where Iran already has stopped most traffic in the Strait of Hormuz. ABC's Marcus Moore.
1: The Iran-backed Houthi rebels claiming responsibility for a deadly strike on a Saudi oil facility in the Yemeni Red Sea port of Mocha. At least seven people were killed. The attack raising fears that the Houthis will try to further disrupt sea traffic in the region.
0: Over 180,000 people are facing rotating water shutoffs and rationing in Puerto Rico. Severe drought. Recalls issued by the Ag Department of products that may contain jalapeno peppers linked to a salmonella outbreak that has sickened hundreds in 27 states. ABC's Melissa Don.
2: The products include burritos, enchiladas, wraps, and salads sold at major grocery chains like Kroger, Walmart, HEB, and Albertsons.
0: President Trump acknowledging that there was no video or proof of alleged vandalism to the Lincoln Memorial reflecting pool. This is ABC News.
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0: We're Red Eye Radio. He is Eric Carlin. I'm Gary McNamara. Yeah, so I think it was Besant that was out there trying to make the case that jobs were actually up because of the private sector jobs and,
1: yeah,
0: and the decrease because of the World Cup is being over. It's like, well, yeah, but you counted those jobs when they happen. You got to count them when they, if they're temporary and then they go. The real concern for me, and you and I have talked about this for the longest time, is the drop in the number overall of full-time jobs.
1: Right.
0: So many of the full-time jobs are being replaced by part-time jobs.
1: Well, and my question is that are more people going into gig work? And if so, is it out of necessity? Everything, of course, is out of necessity. You got to eat and pay your bills. But are they choosing, well, I work on my own time and blah, blah, blah, blah, blah, blah, blah. I'd love to see the dynamics there of how many people fit in that category and contribute to these numbers.
2: ABC News, I'm Chuck Severson. A recall of meats and other products, burritos, wraps, salads, and more announced by the Federal Ag Department because they may contain jalapeno peppers linked to a salmonella outbreak that has sickened hundreds in 27 states. The products are sold at many major grocery chains. Iran-backed Houthi rebels claiming responsibility for a deadly attack on a Saudi oil facility in a Yemeni Red Sea port, killing at least seven people. Former New Jersey Governor and Republican Chris Christie on ABC's This Week.
3: Donald Trump is about to become what he never, ever wanted to be, Jimmy Carter. He is being held hostage by Iran.
2: Moderate Democrats announcing a major ad campaign targeting Democratic socialists. Progressive Dems responding. New York Congresswoman Alexandria Ocasio-Cortez on ABC's This Week.
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8: Hey, Long Island. This is your main man, Jimmy Failla, host of Fox Across America. And as a former New York City cab driver and a stand-up comic, I'm going to be bringing you a celebration of our unique American experience where members from both sides of the aisle can engage each other without the hostility. Nobody's getting canceled. Nobody's getting chased out of a restaurant. No way. I like food too much to waste it. So join me, Jimmy Failla, and all my special guests on Fox Across America.

0: We are Red Eye Radio. He's Eric Carly, and I'm Gary McNamara. Then there was the Wall Street Journal article over the weekend. Trump thought opening the Strait of Hormuz was imminent. Iran had other plans, and in it, for weeks, Trump has been preparing the ground to declare victory in the war on Iran if Tehran fully opens the Strait of Hormuz, according to U.S. officials. He has even raised the possibility of abandoning the nuclear deal in private conversations with senior administration officials. I hope that's not true.
1: Yeah.
0: So, but,
1: you know, there was just a story that, Speaker Johnson called the president and said, this is last week, and said, look, we need you to do something here. There has to be some pressure relief on gas prices, because in our districts, we're getting killed and something has to be done. So there's pressure coming from everywhere on this whole thing.
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19: Good morning, Long Island. It is 6:05. I'm Jay Oliver. This is 103.9 LI News Radio on this Monday. It's August the 10th of 2026. Here's some of the stories that we'll be covering. That will include a Manhattan man charged now with reckless endangerment. The boat he was operating capsizing off of Liberty Island late Saturday. Just an absolute tragedy, and we'll tell you what occurred. Also, a man driving a motorcycle in East Islip killed in a crash happened early yesterday. We'll tell you about retired NYPD Chief Anthony Izzo drowning Friday night at the swimming pool of his home in Stony Brook, the latest. Also, a man found dead in a camper was parked at the Southampton County Park campground in Shirley. All happening yesterday morning. And how about weekend beach traffic hitting a major snag you will not believe regarding a drawbridge that became stuck in the open position? We'll tell you for how long. Dow up 151 from Friday's close. That's 54,036. That being your starting point. And right now the futures market is down about 22 or so as we speak. World of sports, we got all the baseball. Regarding the Yanks, Mets, also your Long Island Ducks. Right now, very pleasant temperatures, 72, partly cloudy skies, but we got another heat advisory in place, folks. Another day of this as far as the high humidity, 87 our expected high, and that heat advisory in play until tomorrow night. We have those stories and more, traffic and weather. We'll give it to you every 10 on the fives right here on the Long Island's only 24/7 News Talk FM radio station, 103.9 LI News Radio, LI News Time. We are at 6:07, so heading into this morning, temperatures will start in the low 70s. Quickly, though, it'll climb back to near 90, and that's pushing that heat index value near triple digits once again. So all in all, most of this day will stay dry, and approaching cold front, though, from the west, could be bringing a line of strong to severe thunderstorms late this afternoon into tonight. And it'll start across the western portion of Long Island. Risks of some localized damaging wind gusts, frequent lightning, and heavy downpours that could impact the evening commute along the LIE Sunrise Highway as well as the Long Island Railroad. So we're going to have that official Chuck Brady weather forecast, ladies and gentlemen, is coming up momentarily, but be prepared. Bring that umbrella, just in case a little bit later on. LA News Time right now. 6:08, one of the leads this morning. Tough weekend regarding Manhattan man charged out with reckless endangerment. The boat he was operating capsized off Liberty Island late Saturday, killed a woman and her 5-month-old baby, according to authorities. 27-year-old Sarah Sanchez and the infant Antonella Garcia of College Point identified, mother and child, the two pulled from the waters of New York Harbor in critical condition, pronounced dead shortly thereafter at NYU Langone Hospital in Brooklyn. Police have now charged the operator of that boat, 46-year-old Manuel Hernandez, with 13 counts of reckless endangerment. He was booked at the 72nd precinct that in Brooklyn. It was around 2:30 or so yesterday morning. 12 people, other people on that boat, it was a 22-foot white bull rider, were pulled from the water with minor injuries and taken to local hospitals. They were all in stable condition as of late yesterday. The NYPD's Harbor Unit, the scuba team, and the aviation unit all responded to a call about an overturned boat. It was around 10:30 Saturday evening. And just an awful, awful situation. We'll have much more on this horrific story throughout the morning. LI News Time right now. We are at 6:09.
20: ABC News, I'm Chuck Sievertson. A recall of meats and other products, burritos, wraps, salads, and more announced by the Federal Ag Department because they may contain jalapeno peppers linked to a salmonella outbreak that has sickened hundreds in 27 states. The products are sold at many major grocery chains. Iran-backed Houthi rebels claiming responsibility for a deadly attack on a Saudi oil facility in a Yemeni Red Sea port, killing at least 7 people. Former New Jersey Governor and Republican Chris Christie on ABC's This Week.
21: Donald Trump is about to become what he never, ever wanted to be, Jimmy Carter.
0: he is being held hostage by Iran.
20: Moderate Democrats announcing a major ad campaign targeting Democratic socialists. Progressive Dems responding. New York Congresswoman Alexandria Ocasio-Cortez on ABC's This Week.
21: We believe in respecting the outcomes of elections and governing democratically.
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19: 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We are 10 and a half minutes past the hour of 6. 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That's Holly and Holbrook. They're open 6 days a week, 6 a.m. Those doors opening up at 11 and a half past. Trains on a close. No issues via the rails. Remember the app from the MTA train. Time you go to the site as well, MTA.org. Hit the rail icon, and that'll give you the latest of info regarding cancellations and or delays. Good to go. Rose itself also clear. Traveling out to the Forks, you get a good ride. Central and Points East, 25-825 to Greenport. The same via Sunrise Highway as you make your way out to Montauk. No issues. Points West Expressway, the Northern State Grand Central all the way in. You're in for a pretty good ride. Bridges as well in great shape at 11 and a half past. Current temp here in Islip, 71 degrees with some sunshine. We'll get to 87 again. A heat advisory in place as that humidity will creep up, folks, to make those temperatures feel like it's 100 today on this 10th day of August. Let's send it over at 6:12. Let's go to the Weather Center. First look we get from Chuck Brady.
22: From the LI News Radio Weather Center on this Monday, we're looking at mostly sunny skies to start off the day, but we'll see some shower activity after lunch in the middle of the afternoon, a high of 89 degrees today. Partly clouded to cloudy skies this afternoon with a 30% chance of rain. Tonight, that rain continues. It's a 30% chance of showers, maybe a thunderstorm later on in the evening with a low of 74. Sunshine, warm tomorrow with a high of 87 for Tuesday afternoon. From the LI News Weather Center, I'm staff forecaster Chuck Brady.
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19: LI News time. We are at 6:14. A man was driving a motorcycle in East Islip yesterday. He was killed in a crash. It's around 1:20 in the morning. The man was driving a Kawasaki bike eastbound on Main Street. It was near Harrison Avenue when it veered off the road. That bike hit a tree, then a pole. 31-year-old. Police haven't yet named, was taken to South Shore University Hospital in Bayshore. And that's where he was pronounced dead. Police seizing that bike for a safety check. They said it was the only vehicle involved in the crash. Police are asking anyone with information who might have witnessed this scene. Please contact detectives, 631-854-8352. Retired NYPD Chief Anthony Izzo, drowning on Friday night in the swimming pool of his home in Stony Brook. According to police, one of several recent pool-related deaths in the county. The 75-year-old Izzo, the retired three-star chief of the NYPD's defunct Organized Crime Control Bureau, found unresponsive in the backyard pool of his Malvern Lane home residence around 7:45 Friday evening, according to police. Family member did call 911. Officers in the fire department rescuers performing CPR after pulling his out of the pool couldn't save him, though. And he was pronounced dead at Stony Brook University Hospital. Izzo's drowning is at least now the fifth such death in Suffolk County in recent weeks. Pool deaths last month, including a 2-year-old girl in Massive Beach, 3-year-old boy in Central Islip, and a 73-year-old woman in Huntington. And there have also been some several near drownings. And then just handed to me minutes ago, police investigating the death of a man who drowned in his backyard pool in Islip Terrace. This happening a little after 3 o'clock yesterday afternoon. Friend called 911 after discovering Seamus Wagwikian unresponsive in the pool located at 174 Irish Lane. A little after 3, Wagwikian, a 64-year-old, was pulled from the water. He was pronounced dead at the scene. Detectives believe the incident is non-criminal. LA News time. We're at 6:16. 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Tough one for the Yanks this weekend. Braves coming in. They were heating up. We told you that last week. And get 2 of 3 from the Yanks in the Bronx thanks to Michael Harris. Yesterday, opened the 10th inning with an RBI single. The Braves taking out the Yanks 2-1. Matt Olson, homering off Cam Schlittler's 100-mile-per-hour fastball. And that gave Atlanta the lead in the 7th. Trent Grisham hit a tying homer in the 8th off Didi Fuentes for Atlanta to regain the lead against Paul Blackburn. Harris snapping the tie, grounded a 2-2 pitch into right field as the automatic runner there. Hassan Kim easily scored. So the Yanks lose. The Rays lost last night in Seattle. Yanks trail Tampa now by 5.5. 6 in the all-important loss column. Seattle comes into the Bronx. Yanks and Mariners start a 3-game set. And that will be tomorrow. Red Sox lost 2 in a row. What's going on there? But the Red Sox just have never lost in the last like 40 games. But in essence, the Yanks, still lead Boston, by 1.5 in the AL. So that's the latest, with the Yanks. As far as the Mets, very respectable weekend in Pittsburgh. Take 2 of 3. That Boba shit. How about going 5 for 5? With a 3-run double, he also scored 3 times. Lewis Robert Jr., he homered and drove in 4. Mets routing the Pirates. 11-1, Sean Manaea pitching 7 strong innings, one of his best outings in a long time. He struck out 11. That's the most by a New York starter this season. So the Mets will be in Atlanta taking on the Braves tonight for a 3-game set. Ducks over Staten Island yesterday, 10-7. They're going to be home to York. The Revolution coming in tomorrow night at Fairfield Properties. Well, how about one win down, one more step toward Williamsport? That's right. The Port Washington 12U Little League team. They're going to face Bayonne. That's right. New Jersey. It'll be today, 1 o'clock this afternoon. Second game of the Metro Region Tournament. It opened with a 10-3 win over Rhode Island's Lincoln on Saturday at the Little League East Regional Headquarters in Bristol, Connecticut. Bayonne defeated Connecticut's Darien 8-2. That sets up the big matchup at 1 o'clock this afternoon. The winner advances to the Little League World Series. That'll begin on August the 19th. Ladies and gentlemen, that is a week from Wednesday. And, of course, the host of that Little League World Series in Williamsport, Pennsylvania. Thank you. WNBA, yesterday, Liberty winning big over Vegas. 111-71. How about that? That's a 40-point differential. And a sad note, NBA, Don Nelson, second winningest coach in the history of the league. 5-time NBA champ, is a player, member of the Naismith Memorial Basketball Hall of Fame. Also, you know, he coached the Knicks for 1 year in the mid-90s. He has passed away. Family members stating he was 86. And just an incredible player and coach. He made 18 playoff appearances as a coach and as a player, again, winning 5 NBA titles in 11 seasons with the Boston Celtics. So just a tremendous player indeed. Don Nelson passing away at age 86. That's your sports at 20 and a half past the hour of 6, folks. 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Trains are in good shape. Everything's on or close to schedule with along the railroad and Metro North. Roads itself, nothing but green. That means a good flow of traffic from what we're seeing on the maps. Good to go north, good to go on the South Fork. Central Points, East Meadowbrook, the Wantagh, Seaford Oyster Bay, Northern State, Grand Central, all the way in, folks. You are in great, great shape. 621. Current temp here in Islip is 70 degrees with some sunshine. We'll get to 87. Another heat advisory in place. Feel a lot hotter as we move on with this day. Let's send it over to Chuck Brady once again here at the Weather Center.
22: From the LI News Radio Weather Center on this Monday, we're looking at mostly sunny skies to start off the day, but we'll see some shower activity after lunch in the middle of the afternoon, a high of 89 degrees today. Partly cloudy to cloudy skies this afternoon with a 30% chance of rain. Tonight, that rain continues. It's a 30% chance of showers, maybe a thunderstorm later on in the evening with a low of 74. Sunshine, warm tomorrow with a high of 87 for Tuesday afternoon. From the LI News Weather Center, I'm staff forecaster Chuck Brady.
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19: LI News time right now. We are at 6:23. Man found dead in a camper. It was parked at the South Haven County Park Campground in Shirley. All happening yesterday morning. Police arrived on that scene. It was around 20 of 8. Man was found on non-responsive, cause unknown as far as that death. Police have considered death to be criminal in nature. Well, weekend beach traffic hitting a major, underline that a few times, major snag yesterday afternoon. That's when the Meadowbrook Parkway drawbridge became stuck in the open position for 4 hours. According to state police, an equipment malfunction around the Jones Bay Bridge on the northbound Meadowbrook Parkway had shut down traffic in all directions before technicians could actually bring the span down to the closed position. Nearly 6:30 it was last night. A failure at the crossing occurred at around 3:30 at the Ocean Parkway Cloverleaf, caused all the lanes to close on a very hot and busy beach weekend. It's all unclear what went wrong. Back in June, the governor, Kathy Hochul, announced $16 million in repairs, and then for the nearby Fundy Channel and Fall Channel spans on the parkway. Fixes for the drawbridge, they were not mentioned, though, in the fund. Situation regarding Haitians who have lost temporary protected status. Work for the New York City government have been terminated from their jobs, according to the mayor. Jerome Mamdani's office announced statement it was Friday. Spokesperson said dozens have been dismissed from their jobs. Terminations happening early last week. In a statement, Mamdani wrote that the dismissals, the result of federal laws that forced the city's hand. TPS, federal designation, can allow non-citizens live and work in this country without facing deportation if they cannot return safely to their home countries. And that according to the U.S. Citizenship and Immigration Services. LA News time right now. 6:25, let's get a quick check to travel. 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Good to go via the rails at 6:26. Everything's on a close to schedule, no issues. Roads itself, also, you get a great ride. Central points east of the Forks. And if you're traveling all the way in through Suffolk, Nassau, Queens, and into your Midtown Tunnel, you're good to go. Lincoln and Holland Bridges as well, in great shape. 26 and a half minutes past the hour of 6, holding here in Islip, 71 with mostly sunshine as we head to 87. Again, heat advisory in place till 7 tonight. Another day of near triple-digit temperatures, at least I feel like, with that humidity to be factored in during the course of this day. Let's send it over to Chuck Brady. Once again, here at the Weather Center, we shall return in a few. Another round of headlines.
22: From the LI News Radio Weather Center on this Monday, we're looking at mostly sunny skies to start off the day, but we'll see some shower activity after lunch in the middle of the afternoon, a high of 89 degrees today. Partly cloudy to cloudy skies this afternoon with a 30% chance of rain. Tonight, that rain continues. It's a 30% chance of showers, maybe a thunderstorm later on in the evening with a low of 74. Sunshine, warm tomorrow with a high of 87 for Tuesday afternoon. From the LI News Weather Center,

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6: Good morning, Long Island. It is 6:34. I'm Jay Oliver. This is 103.9 LI News Radio. On this Monday, it's August the 10th. Here again, some of the stories that we'll be covering. Manhattan man charged out with reckless endangerment. The boat he was operating capsized off Liberty Island in New York Harbor, killed a woman and her five-month-old. We'll give you the latest. There also happened a man driving a motorcycle killed in a crash happened early yesterday in East Islip. We'll tell you about a retired NYPD chief drowning in his swimming pool. We've had a number of these now. That is Stony Brook Home. We'll give you the latest there. Also, a man found dead in a camper was parked over at the South Haven County Park campground in Shirley yesterday morning. Weekend beach traffic, well, it hit a major snag. That's when the drawbridge became stuck. Menomer Parkway, we're talking here. Open position, it was for 4 hours. Can you imagine that in that heat? Dow was up 151 yesterday. 151 from Friday, 54,036, that's your starting point in the futures market. Right now, it was a little slow to start. And it's down just a few points, though. Futures right now is down about 18 points or so as we speak. In sports, the Yanks hit a snag, loss to the Braves in extra innings. The Mets continuing their torrid pace of the win over the Pirates. They take 2 of 3. They just swept the Guardians. So they've won 5 of their last 6, now head to Atlanta. And the Ducks take care of business against Staten Island. They return home tomorrow night. Right now we have temps right around the low to mid 70s, actually. As we climb into the upper 80s, we've got another heat advisory in place until around 7 tonight. We have those stories and more. Traffic weather, I'll give it to you every 10 minutes on the 5s right here on Long Island's only 24/7 News Talk FM radio station. 103.9 LI News Radio. 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
7: ABC News, I'm Chuck Sievertson. A recall of meats and other products, burritos, wraps, salads, and more announced by the Federal Ag Department because they may contain jalapeno peppers linked to a salmonella outbreak that has sickened hundreds in 27 states. The products are sold at many major grocery chains. Iran-backed Houthi rebels claiming responsibility for a deadly attack in a Saudi oil facility in a Yemeni Red Sea port, killing at least 7 people. Former New Jersey Governor and Republican Chris Christie on ABC's This Week.
8: Donald Trump is about to become what he never, ever wanted to be, Jimmy Carter. He is being held hostage by Iran.
7: Moderate Democrats announcing a major ad campaign targeting Democratic socialists. Progressive Dems responding. New York Congresswoman Alexandria Ocasio-Cortez on ABC's This Week.
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6: 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No issues with the trains, folks. Sonic closed. Remember the app from the MTA. You can always check train time. You go to the site as well. www.mta.org and hit the rail icon. That'll give you the latest of info regarding cancellations and or delays. Nothing But Green, and that is a great flow of traffic right now. Central points east, in for a pretty good ride either direction. If you're traveling all the way in, also, nothing to impede your progress. Incident-free, accident-free. Happy to report that all throughout. At 22 minutes to the top of the hour. Another day of hot weather. Right now, 71, sunshine. We get to 87. It'll feel like 100, though, as you'll factor in that high humidity. Another day of this, thus a heat advisory till around 7 tonight. At 21.5 to the top of the hour, let's send it to the Weather Center once again and check in with Chuck Brady.
10: From the LI News Radio Weather Center on this Monday, we're looking at mostly sunny skies to start off the day, but we'll see some shower activity after lunch in the middle of the afternoon, a high of 89 degrees today. Partly cloudy to cloudy skies this afternoon with a 30% chance of rain. Tonight, that rain continues. It's a 30% chance of showers, maybe a thunderstorm later on in the evening with a low of 74. Sunshine, warm tomorrow with a high of 87 for Tuesday afternoon. From the LI News Weather Center, I'm staff forecaster Chuck Brady.
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6: LI News time. We're at 20 minutes to the top there. A man died late Friday, boat capsized as he attempted to launch it into the waters of Captree State Park, according to state police. Fire and police officials responded around 8:30 Friday evening to a call. Former water rescue for a man under a boat in the water at that boat basin, which is at the eastern tip of Jones Beach, huh? Members of the West Island Fire Department removed that victim from the water. He was the only one, the 58-year-old. Police haven't identified yet. Was taken to Good Samaritan University Hospital in West Islip. That's where he was pronounced dead. An investigation showed the man was trying to launch his 16-foot Boston Whaler at the Captree State Park piers. Witnesses saw that boat striking the docks multiple times before it capsized. Parks Police, Sub County Marine Patrol, U.S. Coast Guard all responded to that incident. Five-story Riverfront Hotel in Riverhead, securing key approvals from the town board, clearing a major hurdle for the redevelopment as officials unveiled a four-year timeline for a broader revitalization as far as goals this week. Conic River Hotel, slated to include 94 rooms, plus a restaurant, cafe, and street-level retail shops. According to the plan, will be built on the east side of the proposed town square, public plaza, that will connect May Street to the Conic River. Also feature a playground, outdoor amphitheater. Town board approving a special permit and site plan for the project. 5-0, that was the vote, 5-0. Thus paving the way for construction to start this fall. Officials said the hotel, well, it's a catalyst for downtown revitalization, despite debate over parking disruptions that it might work. Well, what could bring riches, a lot of it. Powerball jackpot climbing to an estimated $905 million. No ticket. Matched all six numbers drawn on Saturday. Next drawing tonight, folks. And it'll mark the 43rd consecutive drawing, all without a jackpot winner. Single winner who chooses the cash option would receive an estimated $391.9 million. That according to Powerball. Lottery officials said the prize, the 8th largest jackpot in Powerball history. Now the odds of winning any prize, 1 in 25, while the odds of winning the jackpot, just a mere 1 in 292 million. I got my ticket ready. And so is Kieran. If I win, I'll do the show. My new stuff. We are at 16 and a half minutes to the top of the hour. Let's give you a quick hit of the sports scene. 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Yanks take 2 of 3 from the Braves. Atlanta beat them last night. Yesterday afternoon, 2-1. Braves beat the Yanks. Michael Harris opening the 10th inning, got an RBI single. That was the winner. Matt Olson, he is something else. Kills the Yanks, kills the Mets. Homered off Cam Schlittler's 100-mile-per-hour fastball. That gave the Braves a lead in the 7th. Grisham, though, Trent, hit a tying homer in the 8th before Atlanta regained that lead against Paul Blackburn. So that's the deal. Yanks trail Tampa 1 yesterday in Seattle by 5.5. 6 in the all-important loss column. Now, Seattle comes east. Yanks and Mariners tomorrow night at the stadium. First of 3. Red Sox lost to the Oakland A's second day in a row, which is something of an MLB investigation the way the Red Sox have been playing the last month and a half. We just haven't lost. But the Yanks still lead them by a game and a half in the AL East. So that's the deal. Yanks and Mariners tomorrow night in the Bronx. The Mets playing good ball since they tore down the team at the trade deadline. They got rid of everybody in the bullpen, as we know. But they take care of the Pirates. 2 of 3 they get from the Pirates coming off that 3-game sweep in Cleveland over the Guardians. Yesterday was Bo Bichette. The hero went 5 for 5. He had a 3-run double and scored 3 times. And Lewis Robert Jr., which the Mets had envisioned he would have games like this yesterday. He homered and drove in 4. The problem with Robert is he just can't stay healthy. Sherman Iowa also pitching 7 strong innings. Struck out 11. How about that? Francisco Alvarez, he went deep. Jared Young got into the mix. He's a good young player. He had 3 hits for the last place. Mets, 5-1 on a 9-game road trip. That's not bad following a substantial sell-off again at that trade deadline last Monday. Mets in Atlanta tonight. Ducks over Staten Island 10-7. LI home to York. They'll be tomorrow night in Central Islip. How about Port Washington, folks? The Little League baseball team went away from heading to Williamsport 1 o'clock this afternoon. It'll be Port Washington and Bayonne out of Jersey for the right to go to Williamsport. The Little League World Series starts next week. Bayonne defeated Connecticut of Darien 8-2. Well done there. Of course, Port Washington got a nice 10-3 win over Rhode Island. That's the showdown, Bayonne and Port Washington, this afternoon from Bristol, Connecticut. All eyes there. WNBA, Liberty winning big over Vegas at home, 111-70. On a sad note, NBA, Don Nelson, second winningest coach in NBA history. 5-time NBA champion with some great championships with the Celtics. And a member of the Naismith Memorial Basketball Hall of Fame. Coached the Knicks, you know, 1 year. It was 1995, actually. Just an incredible player and coach, passing away early yesterday at age 86. 1,335 wins as a coach. And he retired with the most coaching wins ever. It's a mark that was broken by the Spurs' Greg Popovich back in 2022. Don Nelson, one of the greats. 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Rails, we're fine. The railroad, Loyola Railroad, on a close to schedule. No issues. Metro North as well. You're in great shape on the transfer. Also, you got a great ride throughout the island if you're traveling out east of the Forks, 25A, 25 to Greenport. Same with Sunrise Highway, each direction, but if you're traveling out to Montauk, in for a fantastic ride through Hampton Bays, East Hampton, all the way out. And if you're traveling west, traveling into the city via the Midtown Tunnel, you're good to go. Lincoln, Holland on the other side, also in great shape. Bridges, Verrazano, Throgs, Whitestone, no issues. 12 and a half minutes to the top. Right now, 71 with sunshine. We get to 87. Heat advisory till 7 tonight. In play, another round of the three H's, hot, hazy, humid type. Well, maybe not as much haze, but certainly a lot of humidity. At 12 to the top, let's go back to Chuck Brady. Once again, he at the Weather Center.
10: From the LI News Radio Weather Center on this Monday, we're looking at mostly sunny skies to start off the day, but we'll see some shower activity after lunch in the middle of the afternoon, a high of 89 degrees today. Partly cloudy to cloudy skies this afternoon with a 30% chance of rain. Tonight, that rain continues. It's a 30% chance of showers, maybe a thunderstorm later on in the evening with a low of 74. Sunshine, warm tomorrow with a high of 87 for Tuesday afternoon. From the LI News Weather Center, I'm staff forecaster Chuck Brady.
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6: LI News time right now. We are at just about 9.5 minutes, excuse me, to the top of the hour. Greenport celebrating the 25th anniversary of Mitchell Park over the weekend while renewing efforts to bring back its seasonal ice rink. That's right. Organizers raising money toward a replacement rink after the old one stopped operating. That was back in 2023. The village also receiving a $1.2 million state grant for the project. The celebration including music, family activities, also a visit from the U.S. Coast Guard, Bark Eagle. Situation regarding New York Senator Kirsten Gillibrand backing bipartisan legislation and would make the spotted lantern fly research a higher federal priority. The invasive insect is spread across much of New York and poses a particular threat to vineyards and other specialty crops in the Hudson Valley and elsewhere in the state of New York. The bill would also direct additional federal resources for a better ways to detect, manage, and control the pest. Well, Assemblywoman Rebecca Casay will join New York State Assembly Speaker Carl Hayes. That'll be this morning. Statewide tour as they visit Suffolk County. They're going to stop in District 4 to make appearances at Coram Elementary School. And that'll be followed by a stop at Coram Fire Department. Along with school district. Back in 2024, successfully passing their $193 million bond to fund critical and necessary maintenance for the district. And due to the needs, the district couldn't afford to include other highly desired improvements. That would include inclusive multi-generational publicly accessible park and sports field right on the grounds of Coram Elementary that served the students surrounding the community. And Assemblywoman Casay will announce funding recently secured for improvements to Coram Elementary's outdoor spaces. And it will build upon the state's most recent of investments that into students along with schools in the 2025 and 26 of fiscal years. Assemblywoman Casay also helped to secure about $144,000 in programmatic allocated funds and bulleted for the majority of funding, supporting Longwood schools on what they call My Brother's Keeper, My Sister's Keeper programs. Those are programs. And the Longwood RoboLife. LI News time. We are at 6:53. A little bit later on, we're going to talk with a resident. We've had her on the past, in Agatha Nadell. We're going to talk about those water rates in Nassau County, that Glenwood area, has just been suffering year after year after year. If not for American Water, now you got Liberty Utility. We're going to break into it in a possible 37% rate hike, coming to those, fine folks over there. We broke it open a couple of years ago, and Aggie will be back with us after a number of years. Now we got a new foe to defeat, so to speak, as far as that high-end stuff. So all that going on, we'll talk to her a little bit later on. Busy one. Hope everybody had a fantastic weekend. It was a hot one indeed. I hope everybody had a little water to go by, if not the beach, the pool, certainly. That would be in play. We got another round of this today, folks. Heat advisory till around 7 tonight. All right, let's check out the travels. Here in Orlando, the controls today. Good to have them back on this Monday. One final time, it's brought to you by GTS Builder Supply. Folks, yeah, they have it all. No issues via the trains. Everything is on or close to schedule. You're good to go. Roadways itself, we're in excellent shape. Really no issues to talk about. Central and points east, central and points west. If you're traveling all the way in, you are in great shape. Kieran's got business. We'll get that from ABC. Then we'll get an update from the Weather Center and Chuck Brady. We shall return in a few minutes with another round of headlines. Welcome aboard.
19: From ABC News, Wall Street Now. A Gallup survey found about 1 in 5 U.S. adults in the past year looked for financial advice from artificial intelligence. But fewer than 3 in 10 adults overall admit they have any confidence in AI's fiscal expertise. The survey was conducted in partnership with financial services firm Edward Jones. Big economic reports coming up this week. The National Association of Realtors will release July's existing home sales on Tuesday. Forecasters are expecting July sales to fall to about 4 million, down 100,000 from June. Sales slowed down by mortgage rates, which rose through July to their highest level in over a year. July's U.S. Consumer Price Index comes out Wednesday. Analysts are expecting a modest increase in July after CPI fell 0.25% in June. And Friday, we'll see preliminary data from the University of Michigan Survey's latest index of consumer sentiment, touted as a Federal Reserve Board favorite for gouging which way inflation is heading. I'm Stephanie Officer, ABC News.
10: From the LI News Radio Weather Center on this Monday, we're looking at mostly sunny skies to start off the day, but we'll see some shower activity after lunch in the middle of the afternoon, a high of 89 degrees today. Partly cloudy to cloudy skies this afternoon with a 30% chance of rain. Tonight, that rain continues. It's a 30% chance of showers, maybe a thunderstorm later on in the evening with a low of 74. Sunshine, warm tomorrow with a high of 87 for Tuesday afternoon. From the LI News Weather Center, I'm staff forecaster Chuck Brady.
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4: Good morning, Long Island. It is 7:05. I'm Jay Oliver. This is 103.9 LI News Radio on this Monday. It's August the 10th. Here again, some of the stories we've been covering. Manhattan man charged now with reckless endangerment. The boat he was operating, capsized right off Liberty Island, happened late Saturday. Killed a woman and a 5-month-old. The latest, there also a man driving a motorcycle killed in East Islip yesterday in a crash. The latest there also. We'll tell you about the retired NYPD chief who drowned in the swimming pool of his Stony Brook home. One of several recent pool-related deaths. Second over the weekend, by the way, in the county. Man found dead in a camper that was parked at the South Haven County Park campground in Shirley. Discovered yesterday. We'll tell you about weekend beach traffic. What a snag it hit on yesterday afternoon. That's when the Meadowbrook Parkway drawbridge became stuck in the open position. Can you imagine 4 hours sitting in that traffic? Unbelievable in that heat. Dow is up 151 from Friday's close, 54,036. Ladies and gents, that's your starting point. The futures market right now is downward, roughly around 49 points or so. As we speak in sports, the Yanks, the Mets, and your Long Island Ducks, all in action. We'll recap. Right now we have temps in the lower 70s. We're going to climb to the low to mid 80s, but it'll feel like it's 100 out there, when factoring in the humidity. The heat advisory in place, till around 7 tonight. We have those stories and more. Traffic and weather, I'll give it to you every 10 minutes on the fives right here. 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
5: ABC News. I'm Chuck Sievertson. A recall of meats and other products, burritos, wraps, salads, and more announced by the Federal Ag Department because they may contain jalapeno peppers linked to a salmonella outbreak that has sickened hundreds in 27 states. The products are sold at many major grocery chains. Iran-backed Houthi rebels claiming responsibility for a deadly attack on a Saudi oil facility in a Yemeni Red Sea port, killing at least 7 people. Former New Jersey governor and Republican Chris Christie on ABC's This Week.
6: Donald Trump is about to become what he never, ever wanted to be, Jimmy Carter. He is being held hostage by Iran.
5: Moderate Democrats announcing a major ad campaign targeting Democratic socialists. Progressive Dems responding. New York Congresswoman Alexandria Ocasio-Cortez on ABC's This Week.
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4: 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We're at 7:08. 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Look for openings, veterans especially. It could be a great spot for you here. You go on that website, you'll find them. The mantra, it's about saving aircraft crew lives only at East-West Industries, a hidden gem in our backyard. I've been here for years, right here in Ronkonkoma. 8.5 fast. Trains are in good shape. Everything's on a close. Remember the app, Train Time from the MTA also. You can go to the site, mta.org, hit the rail icon, and that'll give you everything you need to know regarding, possible cancellations and or delays. Our roadways are in fantastic shape so far this morning. We're incident free. We're accident free. An excellent ride wherever you're going. If you're traveling central points east out to your forks, no problems. Greenport, Montauk, also a pretty good ride through the city. As you get through Nassau, Queens, into the Midtown, Lincoln, Holland, Bridges, Verrazano, Throgs, Whitestone, all good to go. Nothing there to impede the progress at all. 9 minutes past. Current temperature right now here in Islip with sunshine at 72. We'll get to 87. Heat advisory in place till 7 o'clock tonight. And feels like it's... not a problem as far as the feel like 76, but that's going to rise with that humidity. Right now we're looking at 80% humidity, so it's only going to get hotter with that number to elevate. Let's send it over once again. Standing by the Weather Center, Chuck Bray.
8: From the LI News Radio Weather Center on this Monday, we're looking at mostly sunny skies to start off the day, but we'll see some shower activity after lunch in the middle of the afternoon, a high of 89 degrees today. Partly cloudy to cloudy skies this afternoon with a 30% chance of rain. Tonight, that rain continues. It's a 30% chance of showers, maybe a thunderstorm later on in the evening with a low of 74. Sunshine, warm tomorrow with a high of 87 for Tuesday afternoon. From the LI News Weather Center, I'm staff forecaster Chuck Brady.
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4: LI News time. We are at 12 and a half past 7 o'clock. Another day of the heat, ladies and gentlemen. As we start out in the 70s, and that will climb back near 90. Thus, the heat index value is near 100 again. 100 degrees. We'll stay dry most of the day. We have a cold front coming in a little bit later on. We could see some showers, maybe a severe thunderstorm. It's not out of the realm. Late this afternoon into tonight, it'll start across western Long Island. With the risks of some localized damaging wind gusts, frequent lightning and heavy downpours that could impact the commute tonight coming home. And then along the LIE Sunrise Highway and, of course, the Long Island Road. Well, a Manhattan man charged now with reckless endangerment. The boat he was operating capsized right off Liberty Island, happened late Saturday, killed a woman and a 5-month-old baby, 27-year-old Sarah Sanchez. An infant, Antonella Garcia of College Point, they were identified, mother and child. The two were pulled from the waters of New York Harbor in critical condition and pronounced dead shortly after. at NYU Langone Hospital in Brooklyn. Now, police have charged the operator of the boat, 46-year-old Manuel Hernandez, with 13 counts of reckless endangerment. He was booked at the 72nd Precinct. 12 others on that boat, by the way, a 22-foot white bull rider were pulled from the water with minor injuries. They taken to hospitals. They were all in stable condition as of late yesterday. The NYPD's Harvey unit, the scuba team, and the aviation unit all responded to a 911 call. It was about an overturned boat. 10:30 it was in the evening Saturday. Police couldn't say whether the infant's father, by the way, was on board that boat. A man driving a motorcycle in East Islip was killed in a crash. Early yesterday, it was around 1:20 in the morning, the man was driving a 2016 Kawasaki bike eastbound on Main Street near Harrison Avenue. When it veered off the road, the bike then hit a tree, then a utility pole. 31 years of age, the man. Police haven't named yet. It was taken to South Shore University Hospital, Bayshore. That's where he was pronounced dead. Police asking anyone who might have witnessed this horrific scene, please contact the pet so they can kind of piecemeal what happened here. 631-854-8352. We've had a lot of problems with pools and drownings, unfortunately, the latest. Well, we had two over the weekend, unfortunately. One, retired NYPD Chief Anthony Izzo drowned in the pool of his home in Stony Brook. The 75-year-old Izzo, the retired three-star chief of the NYPD's defunct Organized Crime Control Bureau, was found unresponsive in that backyard pool. It was Malvern Lane home. It was around 7:45 in the evening. Police arrived, rescuers tried to perform CPR after pulling him out of the water, but couldn't save him. All in all, that was the case. We've had way too many. The latest pool deaths last month included a 2-year-old girl that was in Manhattan Beach, 3-year-old boy that was in Central Islip, and a 73-year-old woman in Huntington. And the latest yesterday, unfortunately, another one that was around 3 in the afternoon, this in Islip Terrace, where detectives investigating the death of a man who drowned in his backyard pool there. Officials said a friend called police, discovering Seamus McGuickian, unresponsive in the pool. Residence was located right on Irish Lane. The 64-year-old McGuickian was pulled from the water and pronounced dead at that scene. Detectives believe the incident is non-criminal. Too many, way too many. It's LI News stuff. 7:16, let's give the final sports report of the morning. 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Yanks lose out to the Braves by a score of 2-1. Still take 2 or 3, though, from Atlanta. Michael Harris had the game winner in the 10th inning. Right now, the Yanks trail the Rays by 6 games in the all-important loss column. Rays just don't lose anymore. Neither the Red Sox till the last couple of days. They lost to the A's 2 in a row, ironically. But Yanks trail Tampa by 6 in the AL East, really 5.5. But you look at the loss column, trailing by 6 games. They lead Boston by 1.5 and 2 up there on the in the loss column. So that's the latest with the Yanks. Mets are playing great baseball. 11-1. They beat the Pirates. Took take 2 of 3 in Pittsburgh. Bo Bichette had 5 hits, 5 for 5 there. Louis Robert Jr., he drove in 4. And Sean Manaea pitched 7 strong innings and struck out 11. Boy, last time Manaea did that was a couple of years ago. But anyway, that's the case. Mets now head to Atlanta. 3-game set tonight. Ducks over Staten Island, 10-7. They're home tomorrow night against the Revolution. One more win for Port Washington's Little League team. And they'll be heading to Williamsport, PA in the World Series. That's right. It starts a week from Wednesday. They took care of business with a nice win over Rhode Island on Saturday. Bayonne, well, they got a win. They defeated Connecticut's Darien team 8-2. And that sets up the big matchup today in Bristol, Connecticut, to win the East Region and then head to Williamsport. Incredible. Always a lot of fun when you have a local team in play. WNBA, the Liberty winning big. 40 points. They took out the Aces from Vegas. 111-71, as we've been telling you all morning, Don Nelson, second winningest coach in NBA history, five-time NBA champion as a player, member of the Naismith Memorial Basketball Hall of Fame. Coach of Knicks, only 1 year, passed away yesterday at age 86. One of the greats, five NBA titles with the great Boston Celtics back in the day. 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That's eastwestindustries.com. Good to go via the trains, good to go on the road, really no problems to tell you about. Very quiet Monday, we like that. Everything's on or close to schedule as far as your LIRR. No issues, roadways itself. We're in great shape, east and west, north and south, wherever you're going on the island. You're good to go. Nothing to halt the progress at 19 and a half past the hour of 7. 73 now here in Islip. Partly cloudy it is. We'll get to 87. We have a heat advisory till 7 tonight. Right now, let's send it over to Chuck Brady and here at the Weather Center.
8: From the LI News Radio Weather Center on this Monday, we're looking at mostly sunny skies to start off the day, but we'll see some shower activity after lunch in the middle of the afternoon, a high of 89 degrees today. Partly cloudy to cloudy skies this afternoon with a 30% chance of rain. Tonight, that rain continues. It's a 30% chance of showers, maybe a thunderstorm later on in the evening with a low of 74. Sunshine, warm tomorrow with a high of 87 for Tuesday afternoon. From the LI News Weather Center, I'm staff forecaster Chuck Brady.
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2: All righty. We talk Liberty Utilities and the fight to hold those water rates down. The possible 37% hike. Have a local resident will be on with us at around 8 o'clock. You don't want to miss that. I mean, imagine getting a notification of some sort that your rates are going up by 37%. It's just insane. Get up. And we'll get the lowdown and see what we can do there. All that in play. Got a couple of primaries still ahead. And Dems and Republicans now facing the familiar challenge. Trying to unite before the midterms. That's when the control of Congress, folks, will be at stake. The fight for the Senate is growing more complicated for Dems while Republicans face mounting obstacles to hold the House. That leaves kind of both chambers in play. The president's historic unpopularity, giving Dems potential advantage. Of course, the war is not helping the cause as far as those numbers. The biggest midterm news last week and arguably the last couple of months was the left-wing candidate, Abdul Al-Sayed's narrow victory in the Michigan Democratic primaries. Whether he can carry that victory into the general election against Mike Rogers, that's the big test right now. So we'll see what goes on there. You got a big primary happening tomorrow, state of Wisconsin, the governor. We've all seen Francesca Hung in action there. And she will probably, in all likelihood, get the Democratic nomination come November. So all eyes on the cheese state. That'll be tomorrow. Also, a woman and a baby died, a boat carrying 14. We told you about this story. Horrific. As it was, capsized near the Statue of Liberty. This was Saturday night. Frantic search. Right there in New York Harbor, 12 people already have been pulled from that water by the time police arrived. The boat's captain, we told you about, charged 13 counts of reckless endangerment. Mother, daughter, killed. Investigating what caused that boat to overturn? What caused that boat? That's the key question right now, whether it was operating illegally on an uncredentialed charter there. That's another situation that we are investigating. And hopefully we'll get some answers soon. Latest, as far as Middle East, we got some spots on tomorrow on this where Iran has laid out a list of demands. What else is new? It says the U.S. must fulfill before it will reopen the Strait of Hormuz, the critical waterway that has been a major flashpoint in the nearly six-month conflict here. The conditions include lifting the blockade, the U.S. naval blockade, withdrawing military forces, and permanently ending the war. Little indication. See, the problem is, you know, Iran gives

0: propaganda after propaganda. And there'll be more strikes, and there'll be another lull in the action, and there'll be some capitulation as far as Iran is concerned, but they don't really mean what they say. We know that. So where, how does this thing end? That's going to be the key. Where does it end? How does it end? And these wildfires out in Washington, are you watching this stuff? It's unbelievable. Firefighters across the Pacific Northwest, another week of battling those deadly blazes that have killed at least four, destroyed hundreds of homes. Crews near Spokane, Washington, from what we understand, are making progress on three fires that have burned more than 10,000 acres. And they have a suspect accused of setting one of the blazes in custody. And farther north, more than 20,000 or so recently ordered to leave their homes, talking Western Canada down there, that British Columbia, Vancouver area, fast-moving wildfire, racing towards some of those towns along that lakefront there in British Columbia. So anyway, those are some of the big stories that have been certainly dominating the headlines. And we'll see where everything goes there. Lots happening, folks, on this Monday morning. Primary still to come. And right now, it's interesting because, you know, we told you the president's approval numbers are not great. Yet the Democratic Party also has their own problems as far as these socialists, a.k.a. Francesca Hong, and, of course, Abdul El Sayed. They got to contend with that as far as the fracture of that party. So nothing too great right now on the political landscape. 7:30 on the button. We'll break Kieran Alendo and come back. We'll do another round of headlines right after this.
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0: Good morning, Long Island. It is 7:32. I'm Jay Albert. This is 103.9 LI News Radio on this Monday. It is August the 10th. Here are some of the stories that we've been covering all morning long. A Manhattan man now charged with reckless endangerment. The boat he was operating capsized in the New York Harbor off Liberty Island. It killed a woman and a five-month-old baby, the latest. As far as the investigation, we'll tell you about a man who was driving a motorcycle in East Islip. He was killed in a crash happened early yesterday. Also, too many of these were the retired NYPD chief, Anthony Izzo, drowning in the swimming pool of his Stony Brook home Friday night. One of several recent pool-related deaths in the county. We've had two now over the weekend. We'll tell you about a man found dead in a camper at the South Haven County Park campground in Shirley, discovered early yesterday. And how about that weekend beach traffic with a major snag on Sunday afternoon yesterday? That's right. The Meadowbrook Parkway drawbridge became stuck in the open position for 4 hours before the technicians got in and solved that issue. Dow was up 151 from Friday's close. That's 54,036. That's your starting point here on a Monday. And futures right now is showing a downward number of just about 82 points or so as we speak. World of sports, baseball, Yankees.

0: lose out to the Braves. The Mets remain hot, beat Pittsburgh. And the Ducks, they take care of business in Staten Island. Right now we have temperatures in the low to mid-70s as we'll climb to the mid to upper 80s. 73 the read here in Islip. We'll head to around 87, add another 10 on to that, maybe more when you factor in the humidity. So it'll be about 100 degrees or so. Heat advisory in place once again, fourth day in a row now. Till 7 tonight, we have those stories and more. Traffic and weather, I'll give it to you every 10 minutes on the fives right here on Long Island's only 24/7 News Talk, FM radio station 103.9, LI News Radio, LI News Time. 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
1: ABC News, I'm Chuck Severson. A recall of meats and other products, burritos, wraps, salads, and more announced by the Federal Ag Department because they may contain jalapeno peppers linked to a salmonella outbreak that has sickened hundreds in 27 states. The products are sold at many major grocery chains. Iran-backed Houthi rebels claiming responsibility for a deadly attack on a Saudi oil facility in a Yemeni Red Sea port, killing at least seven people. Former New Jersey Governor and Republican Chris Christie on ABC's This Week.
2: Donald Trump is about to become what he never, ever wanted to be, Jimmy Carter. He is being held hostage by Iran.
1: Moderate Democrats announcing a major ad campaign targeting Democratic socialists. Progressive Dems responding. New York Congresswoman Alexandria Ocasio-Cortez on ABC's This Week.
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0: 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Trains are in great shape, on a close, no problems being along the railroad. Also, the roadways itself are in great shape. Traveling central, points east of the forks. You're fine all the way in, though. We have a disabled truck. You're heading towards that Van Wyck on the westbound. Excuse me, the BQE, westbound side of 30th Street. There, the right lane of three, that's blocked off. That's it, though. Disabled truck. Corley Island, though, looking fantastic. East, west, north, and south. Anybody look at it, you're in good shape. 24 minutes to the top of the hour right now, holding here on Islip under partly cloudy skies. 73 degrees. We get to 87. Heat advisory until 7 o'clock. Tonight, a little rain possibly as well. Could interrupt things much later in the day. We'll keep an eye on that at 24 minutes to the top of the hour, 24 to the top. Right now, let's send it over to Chuck Brady. He at the Weather Center.
4: From the LI News Radio Weather Center on this Monday, we're looking at mostly sunny skies to start off the day, but we'll see some shower activity after lunch in the middle of the afternoon, a high of 89 degrees today. Partly cloudy to cloudy skies this afternoon with a 30% chance of rain. Tonight, that rain continues. It's a 30% chance of showers, maybe a thunderstorm later on in the evening with a low of 74. Sunshine, warm tomorrow with a high of 87 for Tuesday afternoon. From the LI News Weather Center, I'm staff forecaster Chuck Brady.
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0: All righty. Ladies and gentlemen, a couple of minutes, we'll attack the utility company that's taking advantage of many a resident in Nassau County, Liberty Utilities. As we did a number of years ago with good old American Water, we'll do the same with Liberty. I mean, you get a 37% rate hike. Is just astronomical. And we'll see what goes on there. We just have this note here regarding a traffic situation. Crash involving pedestrians in Wisconsin, according to police. They received a call, I would say about an hour and a half ago. Well, about an hour ago, actually. There was an incident at Town Line and Terry Roads here. Not clear. Pedestrians were struck. A number of pedestrians. I don't have any reports regarding the extent of injuries, but we'll keep an eye on that. Now, Town Line Road is, Town Line is closed both directions. That's between Terry and Lantern Lanes. We just got that in. So News 12 reporting that. And we will keep a close eye as far as that is concerned. So we'll get the Liberty stuff going at 8 o'clock for Megan Adele. Also, world of sports. How about as far as the baseball? The Yanks. You know, listen, they're going to get some guys back. I think they'll get Stanton back in the next 2 weeks. Did you lose me? You got me. Okay. I lost you for a second, Karen. I got you back. Yanks get Stanton back and probably get Bellinger back in about 3 weeks, I would think. And then Judge, who's been cleared for light activity, no baseball activity, but he can do some upper body. You know, you look for him maybe to return at the very worst, would be the end of September. And I say that because, you know, it's going to take some time to get back into baseball condition. You know, it's almost like a spring training again for Judge. He's got to face live pitching and everything. So, you know, figure him at the very, you figure end of September and then maybe get a couple of games in before the playoffs. That's what you hope. But the Yanks right now, they got the Mariners. Coming into the Bronx. Might want to do a quick reset on that, Kieran. I'm hearing myself about 8 seconds later. So, anyway, Yanks and Mariners tomorrow night. Mets just playing out the string. Yeah, they're playing better. There's no pressure on the Mets right now. So, if they win and keep winning, it's about building towards next year. That's what it's about for the Mets. And figure out why a lot of these moves just didn't work early on. They had a lot of injuries. You know, injuries are part of the game. And one could tell me, well, these guys played 5 or 6 times together, you know, all season long as far as being healthy is concerned. You still have to take into account the fact, you know, you got to have some backup based on injury. That's what baseball is all about. That's what sports is about. About the next in line. And if teams are prepared regarding their depth, you know, those are the teams that prevail. Obviously, the Mets have it based on it. So, kind of just playing out the string over the next month and change, and then it's on to next season as far as the Mets. Football, now we get into some football games this weekend preseason-wise. We had the Hall of Fame game last week, and now it's about the preseason and the first full week of that. The Jets, I believe on Friday, will take on the, Tampa Bay Buccaneers. That'll be at MetLife, at 7 o'clock. That'll be Friday. And that's a good test for the Jets. They gotta get some action in to see, you know, who will be sought out as far as some of the positional stuff. Always key. And the Giants will host the Vikings the next day, Saturday at 1:00. So that's, as far as your preseason, you know, just get ready for a ton of games now between, Friday, even before that, actually on Thursday, this Thursday, and, you know, to when the season actually begins, which is a rematch of the Super Bowl, Patriots and, Seahawks on September the 7th. Season starts for real on the 13th, and away you go as far as the NFL. and it goes quick. As we, you know, listen, it happens every year. Week one turns into week five turns into week nine. And the next thing you know, you're down to maybe 6 or 7 weeks and that's really it. Goes very quickly, as far as that fall, football season, is concerned. So that's, the latest there, your baseball and everything else. Where the Yankees finish, probably not gonna make it as far as the divisional, winning the division. Therefore another wild card round, maybe another round with the Red Sox who they beat last year, which would be very exciting since the Red Sox obviously have been on a tear. So we'll get a sense as far as that is concerned. Basketball, listen, we've seen it a million times with this WNBA nonsense all over again. You know, listen, one side claims it's white privilege. Really, if you look at it closely, it's almost black privilege. And I say that because the incident with Sophie Cunningham of the Indiana Fever, you know, just got clotheslined. And if you're watching this 10, 20, 30 times already, and you know, what is the league doing about this stuff? Because Cunningham made comments, obviously, regarding this transgender stuff. Here we go again. You know, men in girls' sports, women's sports, you know, it just, it's a never ending cycle of insanity to talk about this. Never end. Those who object to it, protest this, that. All Cunningham wants to do is play the game and play the game with what that league was designed to do, which is a professional sport of basketball between women, folks, biological women. That's what it's about. And then, of course, you know, Enes Kanter, who's been sounding off. He's, you know, guy who's standing up for rights and over the years. He's saying he's going to declare for the WNBA draft. This continues to be a circus. And it's a circus because of how the WNBA conducts itself. That's what it's about. And the Caitlin Clark stuff, you know, it started with her a couple of years ago. And she has been the center of attacks, both on and off the court. And now teammate Sophie Cunningham now getting the same thing because she has been sounding off about common sense. And a lot of people don't like it, and it's become a war zone, unfortunately, on the hardwood these days in the world of women's basketball. And again, you don't nip it in the bud. This is what happens. It festers, and it's now a full-blown Barnum and Bailey's circus as far as the WNBA is concerned. So anyway, all that in play as far as the world of sports is concerned. At 7:50, well, we'll take a short break, come back, ladies and gents, right after these ones.
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0: All right, 7:57 on a Monday morning. Ladies and gentlemen, did a quick traffic check. 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No problems at all. To talk about. Good to go through much of the island. We're in pretty good shape. The one problem we're looking at right now is if you are traveling eastbound, you're picking us up on the LIE as you approach Main Street. That's exit 23, the center lane of 3. That's blocked off there. The center of 3, that's blocked. That's if you are traveling east on 495. We still have a disabled truck on the BQE. Told you about this on the last go around. Westbound of 30th Street, the right lane of 3, that's blocked. Points east, central, and to the forks, no problems at all to talk about. You're good to go all through East Marion, good to go through Amagansett, Montauk, final destination there. You're in great shape at 758. Weather-wise, now the hot one, heat advisory till 7 tonight. Current temp here in the town of Islip, we are looking at 74 degrees. We'll get to 87. Add another 10 to 12 on top of that because of the factor in humidity, which will be very high once again. And thus that mixture. So heat advisory till 7. Right, let's go to Chuck Brady. He at the Weather Center will attack Liberty Utilities. That's coming up.
1: From the LI News Radio Weather Center on this Monday, we're looking at mostly sunny skies to start off the day, but we'll see some shower activity after lunch in the middle of the afternoon, a high of 89 degrees today. Partly cloudy to cloudy skies this afternoon with a 30% chance of rain. Tonight, that rain continues. It's a 30% chance of showers, maybe a thunderstorm later on in the evening with a low of 74. Sunshine, warm tomorrow with a high of 87 for Tuesday afternoon. From the LI News Weather Center, I'm staff forecaster Chuck Brady.
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0: Now listen, nobody likes to get an increase in rates. We talk about it all the time via the railroad. Threats of a 4% hike every year. We get another one with commuters via the LIRR. It'll be in March 2027. And I'll tell you, when it comes to water, we have seen the wars there. with American Water back in the day. Now, one resident was with me every step of the way. We fought it like crazy. We took people to task, and certainly Agatha Nadell is a veteran of this stuff and gives us a couple here. It's good to have her back. Tough circumstances once again. One of these days I'm going to have you on when things are good, Aggie, not when things turn again the corner for you and others out there. Welcome aboard here on LA News Radio. It's been a number of years, but, you know, as Al Pacino once said, every time I want to get out, they pull me back in, and that's what's going on right now with you fine folks out there. Welcome.
8: You're absolutely right, Jay. Thank you very much again for having me on your show, and thank you again for being there, you know, for our community from the very beginning. Yes, I am looking forward to one day coming on when we have won, but it is, you know, it's the same story, different day. It's been an absolute nightmare, and I've lived this most of my life. You know, this fight kicked in 12 years ago, and but you know what, honestly, prior to that and all the time I grew up here, we were told lies from the politicians at the time that nothing could be done, and once I started and others doing the research, we realized that this problem is an easy fix. But, you know, they'll skirt every issue to try and avoid it. And we're a minority, not only on Long Island, but in New York State and in the country. But, you know, with the private water. And it's a horrific, horrific problem.
0: And, you know, we were, enlightened about this about a week ago, I would say, a little less maybe, where a lot of town officials over there in Hempstead, they want to push South Nassau, the water authority, to take over, you know, this Liberty Utilities, private company, the operations, before a rate hike is enacted. Now, I'm not talking 3-4%, folks, 37%. It's ridiculous. And it was back in May, Aggie, that Liberty submitted proposed rate increases to the state. Now, the good old Public Service Commission again. You know, we talked about this back in the day with American Water, but they submitted the increase to them, the PSC, of 37% in the Merrick area, nearly 29.8% in CCLA.
8: That's right.
0: According to the filing. That's unbelievable.
8: Yeah, it's right. And the thing is, Jay, what the average person needs to understand is that, you know, those authorities were formed. Kathy Hochul, Governor Hochul, signed legislation in November 2021 to form the two authorities, one on the South Shore, one on the North Shore, whose sole responsibility was to get us, you know, get us on the path and get us the public water. So this November, it's going to be 5 years, which is absolutely shocking. It's just the inefficiency is, there really are no words to describe it. But the thing is, Jay, there should not be the PSC, which now I'm relabeling the Private Shareholders Club, because mm-hmm. they protect the private water company and their shareholders, right? They're really not protecting the public. You know, they should not be entertaining any increase in rates or surcharges while these negotiations are going on. And, you know, they themselves were the ones who came up with the outline to municipalization, okay? It's an 8-step outline. The path to municipalization was supposed to take 465 days approximately. We're way past that, okay? Our North Shore Authority here is stuck in step 5, which is the negotiation stage, okay? So, you know, I felt they did the right thing by doing that outline, but they and the governor have done nothing to expedite the process. And I have in front of me, and you may very well remember this, there was a wonderful editorial by Newsday in August of last year. It was the best succinct article that I could ever recommend to someone who really didn't understand the issue. And basically it said, you know, it's up to Hochul to insist the PSC expedite the process. And the PSC had to step up as regulator. Well, I got to tell you, they've done zero. Zero. And, you know, she signed that legislation and she should see it through. And, you know, an aside, you were there also when we had those several months, it was like March, April 2021,
0: yep.
8: where Governor Cuomo, let me tell you something, Jay, he had the outline, and I can guarantee you he would have gotten it done. And then, unfortunately, those the scandals broke, and that was it. But, you know, he had had his own study done by Rory Lanceman, and he had several different pathways to get us the water, and it would have been immediate, okay? They were going to work the fine details, you know, after we got the public water. And it's just, I keep those articles close to my heart because it just, when I think of how close we were, it's so upsetting to me. Like, it is just beyond upsetting. And I know I've told you this, but my husband and I, we pay up to one-fifth, our neighbors pay up to one-fifth of what we pay for water. Just doors down. Our block is split. I have a neighbor that uses more water, bigger family, and pays one-fifth of what I pay. And they don't pay taxes, surcharges, and they don't pay that profit.
0: Why in particular, though, have you been kind of honed in as far as paying more than that other neighbor?
8: Oh, wait, say that again, Jay. I'm sorry. Go ahead.
0: Why you in particular, Eric, why have you been paying a little bit more than the neighbor has? I get a bigger size family, their usage is more. But why have you been paying more than them?
8: Okay, because, at least for my block, and it's not just my block. There are others. Blocks that are affected like this. When the builder built this area and the neighboring streets, he built it in different phases. So he brought in Jericho water for half the block, and then I don't know if we were the first or the last stage, but basically what it came down to, as I was told, is that Seacliff Water Company at the time, which is no longer in existence, gave them a better deal to run the main from a main road into the development. Okay, so that's why half the block is stuck with paying almost up to five times more than the other half of the block.
0: Ridiculous.
8: And honestly, that's where your local government, in my case, it's Town of Oyster Bay. That's where they should have come in and said, "No, this is not acceptable. We're not going to grant this," but I'm sure they just turned a blind eye and just let it happen, let the builder do what he wanted to do, and it's honestly, it's been a travesty.
0: You know, and listen, I'll be fair here. You know, Cuomo back in the day handled things accordingly. This governor has not, and, you know, you go back to what's happening via the Long Island Railroad with Metro, with the MTA, and how the MTA just has its way. Congestion pricing, et cetera, same thing. I mean, this governor does not have a lot of pull in a lot of places, to be honest with you. She talks a game, doesn't act upon it. That bothers me. And I'll be putting in calls today, trust me, a little bit later on this morning to her team.
8: I'm sure you saw, was it last week or the week before?
0: Yeah.
8: She's giving $9 million to Long Island public water providers for cybersecurity, okay? Not 1 cent of that will go to the Liberty ratepayers because it's a private company. So where do you think they're going to get the money from? They're going to surcharge us for that. Yeah. You know what I'm saying? We're going to have to pay for it. Yeah. We're not eligible for any grants or anything like that. And just so people get an idea, you know, of the bills right now, and I told our water authority this, I said it's not going to be long before it's 50%. My last bill, 44% of that, the total bill, is what I call the Part B charges. Those are all the taxes and related surcharges that they pass along to us. So 44% of the bill has nothing to do with my water usage, nothing. And to this day, none of these private water companies have ever explained to anyone why their rates are 3 to 5 times more than the public water providers. And years ago, God rest his soul, Senator Marcelino, I remember we had a meeting with him, and, you know, I remember him saying something like, you know what, they must build the profit into those rates because, you know, the tiers between the rates are very narrow, and there, you look at it against the public water provider's bill, it would shock you. So he seemed to think back then that they also add that profit somehow into those base rates. I don't know for sure, but it would make sense.
0: And I'll tell you this, listen, you should not be treated any differently because you live on one side of the area, one side of the street, so to speak, than others. That's number one. Number two, when you read more about this, I don't want to hear from Liberty that they have to have capital improvements to address iron removal. You know, these so-called forever chemicals that we've been talking about forever.
8: Right.
0: forever chemicals. You know, there's PFOA, PFAS, you know, the, to me, you know, the replacement of these lines, it should not be on the backs of customers. I'm sorry. The state, should handle this. It's an antiquated situation that needed to be addressed many years ago.
8: That's right, Jim.
0: And I'm sorry, you guys should not be have to foot the bill on that. That's just an excuse. That's just a lousy excuse. One, you're on another side of the street, therefore you're the one who gets spotlighted. And two, to clean up the mess of the antiquated lines, it should not be on the backs of ratepayers. It shouldn't.
8: No.
0: Let me ask you a question. John Ferretti is the supervisor, right? He took over for Klavan, I remember. What has Ferretti said, Aggie? What has he responded regarding this?
8: Okay, so from what I've read, because he's not, I'm in town of Oyster Bay, but from what I've read, comments that have been made out of the town of Hempstead, and I want to tell you something very key with that, Jay, so you can hone in on the town of Hempstead.
0: Uh-huh.
8: But the comments from the town of Hempstead very much mimic the comments of the town of Oyster Bay. And as you know,
0: With Joe Saladino as well? Let's hear that
8: correct.
0: Too. Go ahead.
8: Yes, he's my supervisor. Okay, so he and the town board feigned outrage over this proposed increase. They never, from what I could tell, made a statement supporting the public takeover. And as you may or may not know, the town of Oyster Bay, like the town of Hempstead on their board, they approved two people. You know, town of Oyster Bay approved two people to that board. And so they know very well that a public takeover is the only permanent solution to this nightmare. And yet they said not one word supporting the public takeover. And I want to remind you back in the day that Saladino was the one who personally told me at a meeting, the people need to go to New York State. This is a big project. And so it took 7 years, right, going to the state, lobbying or whatever till that legislation was passed. New York State legislature, credit where credit is due, did their job. And then, of course, Hochul and the PSC have not followed through. But Town of Hempstead's comments, you could put either Town of Hempstead or Town of Oyster Bay, it's the same type of comments. But the big issue for Town of Hempstead, let me tell you something, that is their fix is easier than our fix. Okay, Town of Hempstead, first of all, is one of the best water providers in the country from research I did at least 5-6 years ago. Okay, they have the infrastructure in place. They can absorb every one of those Liberty.
0: The largest township in the country, for crying out loud.
8: Right, and they can absorb every one of those Liberty customers in the snap of a finger. They have dragged their feet for decades. They, in our situation, we have to, when a price is agreed upon with Liberty, we have to, though, the water authority has to go out and contract for services with one of the neighboring water providers because we don't have what Town of Hempstead has, okay? So it's a little different here, okay, an extra step. But Town of Hempstead, oh, my God, Jay, there is no excuse there, absolutely no excuse. You get all those people in a room, all these brain trusts, and you have them figure out how to correct the tax inequity here. Now, remember, we're paying taxes through our water bills that those with public water do not pay based on our water usage. The people with public water don't pay that. And then we were told years ago, the people with public water, they pay a little bit more in their general tax bill. It was a lie. I have seen enough general tax bills in over 12 years to tell you, and my neighbor is a perfect example, he still pays less in his general tax bill for water and pays one-fifth of what I pay, for the water usage, okay? So Town of Hempstead has no excuse here, Jay. They have the infrastructure in place. In the snap of a finger, those ratepayers could be absorbed. It is an extreme travesty for those ratepayers on the South Shore.
0: What gets me is the state creates these water authorities to take over,
8: correct,
0: you know, the liberties of the world, so that they are not taken advantage of it. But,
8: yep,
0: you know, in 2021, when they created the authority, nothing has happened, you know?
8: And
0: you go back a couple of months, and I remember there were negotiations taking place to purchase Liberty, and nothing is, I guess everything is stalled. The question is why.
8: Well, so, all I can tell you, I can't speak for the South Shore because I don't, you know, go to their meetings, but Hannah Hempstead meetings. But for over here, I mean, I've gone to virtually every meeting, and it does appear that our water authority, North Shore Water Authority, excuse me, has been working hard, and they, you know, every meeting I go to, they say they're in negotiation. But the thing is, Jay, you know very well from the beginning, Liberty is dragging its feet, and it will use any and every thing it can to stall and delay. See, their goal is to delay as much.
0: Like American Water back in the day. That's what it is. They are mimicking American Water, how they handle
8: stuff. Oh, my God. It's the same playbook. Yeah. It's the same playbook.
0: Same playbook. You're right. 100%, Aggie. No question about it.
8: So you need the governor and the PSC to step in and expedite the process. And let me tell you something. I can tell you absolutely, no public water, Kathy, no vote. And I'm not the only one. Let me tell you, the more people I speak to on the North Shore, they're not voting for her.
0: Now, let me ask you a question.
8: Here, okay, we're not the city who votes for her, but let me tell you something. I held her to a higher standard. I expected her to get this done. And her predecessor, Governor Cuomo, would have gotten it done. So far she's been a disappointment.
0: Has Bruce Blakeman sounded off on anything regarding this? You know, obviously challenging Hochul for the gubernatorial come November the 3rd. Has he said anything on this?
8: I have not seen anything, I've not seen anything publicly. I mean, I may have missed it if he has said anything, but honestly, yes, he should be front and center. He should be front and center, especially because of, you know, the town of Hempstead, as I said, is, in my opinion, a simpler fix, okay? But I've not seen anything, and it's funny, I was at a dinner a month or so ago, and I had spoken to some political person about this and who was well aware of the issue, and the person said to me, you know, if he becomes the governor, we're going to take this head on, and I said, you know, I really do hope you do, because I said, let me tell you, Cuomo would have gotten it done, without a doubt.
0: Yeah, he would have gotten it done. There's no question. You can say what you want about Andrew Cuomo, he would have got this done. As he certainly facilitated what happened with American Waterway back. But, you know, the thing is, we got to get calls, and I will get calls in today, to Governor Hochul's office, some Long Island, officials that we're familiar with. I will be putting a call into our old pal, Mr. Saladino, there in Oyster Bay.
8: Thank you, Jay.
0: You know, I happen to love Joe Saladino. He's, you know, but the thing is, he has let the ball drop here. He can't do that. Peretti's office will get a call from me as well. And I'll even contact Blakeman if I have to myself. Right. I mean, this is just insane. And this should have been done years ago. And, you can't have this. And I'll tell you, right. if you're fighting to stay in Albany as Kathy Hochul is, you know what? She's going to lose a lot of votes. A lot of votes if this isn't taken care of properly.
8: I mean, 5 years, Jay, come on, 5 years since she put her, you know, signature on the legislation. In November, it will be 5 years. It's really unbelievable. I never expected, once that legislation was passed, I never expected it to take this long at all. And theoretically, it does not have to take this long, but it's just, you know, there's no oversight. There's absolutely no oversight.
0: There's no oversight, and unfortunately, not to get too crazy political with you here, we have seen a slide of the state over the last couple of years in such a precipitous drop.
8: Yeah.
0: And thus, you know, it's not only, affordability and everything else, I know plays into it. But people are leaving here for the very reason that the state is just not governed properly. I mean, let's face it. Who wants to leave where you're from, right? Who wants to go elsewhere? But it's unfortunate where people have to leave in order to survive. And this is a prime example. You know, could you imagine a utility? Did you get a letter, by the way, stating the case that this was going to happen?
8: I haven't gotten from Liberty?
0: Yeah.
8: No, I haven't got, as of now, I haven't gotten anything in the mail, no.
0: Unbelievable. But, you know, in May, they proposed this increase to the State Public Service Commission, talking 37%. In the Merrick District, 29.7 in the Seacliff District. Crazy. Ridiculous.
8: Right. Right.
0: And it's got to be stated. It's got to be attacked properly. We're going to do that. Please stay in touch with me. And I will do the same, and we'll see if we can somehow get some answers here. There's got to be an answer here.
8: Thank you so much, Jay. I can't tell you on behalf of the community how much we, all the ratepayers, how we appreciate you staying on this. Anything, any help you can give us is greatly appreciated.
0: No, this is what we're here for, you know. This is what we're here for. This is what we were here for years ago with that lousy American water. And, yeah.
8: And
0: we're going to do the same. Yeah, we're going to take them to task. Thanks, Aggie. Appreciate it.
8: Thank you. Have a great day.
0: You got it. Aggie Nadell checking in. Listen, I remember, and you talk about all these policies, especially guys like Chuck Schumer, who only cares about the camera. Completely ineffective. Completely ineffective in recent years. Obviously, Schumer has lost his fastball, so to speak. But in essence, what has he ever done? You know, all he did, I remember back in the day, is he gave you a photo op on the driveway in Glen Cove somewhere regarding the last fiasco of American water. Nothing was ever done. Nothing was done. And the governor's office has completely dropped the ball here. That's where it starts. And we'll be putting in calls later this morning on this. This is insane. Absolutely insane. And again, because you live on one side of the street, you're paying more? What are you kidding? How foolish is that? Where folks living in the same town shouldn't be treated differently because of what side of the street they happen to live on. It's crazy. Absolutely insane. So we'll stay on top of this and see what happens here. 824, let's get a traffic check in. We'll open up phones on the other side. Also, a big announcement coming my way. A personal announcement before we head out of here. Carol Lynn. We'll tell you about that over the next 30 minutes or so. 825. Ladies and gentlemen, let's get a traffic check. 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They're in business over 70 years and for good reason. Have you checked it out lately, the prices? New, pre-owned, used, all there for the taking at Apple Honda Route 58 in Riverhead. The trains on or close to schedule. No issues to talk about. Roadways itself also, east and west, you're fine. Wherever you're traveling, there's one an accident if you're traveling all the way in on the belt, the Shore Parkway westbound. At Shell Road, McDonald Avenue, the left lane of three blocks off there. I mean, that's really, you know, if you're traveling in that direction. The core of the island, though, if you're traveling central and points east of the forks, you're okay, really. Been a good morning so far. At 25 and a half minutes past the hour of 8 o'clock, 76 degrees right now here in Islip with sunshine. We get to 87. We do have a heat advisory till 7 tonight with the humidity. That will be factored in once again, day four here, where temperatures will feel like it is triple digits. So keep that in mind. If you're outside, take breaks inside AC, embrace it. But if you have to be outside, embrace the water and hydrate. That's what you need to do at 826, 76 here. We go back to Chuck Brady. He at the Weather Center.
1: From the LI News Radio Weather Center on this Monday, we're looking at mostly sunny skies to start off the day, but we'll see some shower activity after lunch in the middle of the afternoon, a high of 89 degrees today. Partly cloudy to cloudy skies this afternoon with a 30% chance of rain. Tonight, that rain continues. It's a 30% chance of showers, maybe a thunderstorm later on in the evening with a low of 74. Sunshine, warm tomorrow with a high of 87 for Tuesday afternoon. From the LI News Weather Center, I'm staff forecaster Chuck Brady.
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9: Good morning, Long Island at 8:33. I'm Jay Oliver. This is 103.9 LI News Radio. On this Monday, it is August the 10th, and here, once again, are some of the top storylines of what you need to know, and that of another heat advisory in play, ladies and gentlemen. That's right, another round of triple-digit feel-like temperatures. as we have another heated

0: advisory in play till around 7 o'clock tonight. We'll tell you what you need to know as far as your weather is concerned. Also, we've had some problems regarding pools and whatnot and groundings, unfortunately, two over the week, and we'll give you the latest as far as what occurred there. And also, we're going to tell you about a situation of delays. You will not believe as far as weekend beast traffic hitting a major snag happened on the Meadowbrook. The drawbridge became stuck in the open position for around 4 hours. Also, a man found dead in a camper parked at the South Haven County Park campground in Shirley yesterday morning. We'll tell you about a man driving a motorcycle in East Islip killed in a crash early yesterday. One of the leads this morning, there was a Manhattan man charged with reckless endangerment. The boat he was operating capsized off of Liberty Island in New York Harbor on Saturday. It was late. Killed a woman and a five-month-old baby. The latest in that investigation. Dow up 151 from Friday's close. That's 54,036. That being your starting point in the futures market, off to a very slow start all morning long, downward of around 40 points or so as we speak. In the world of sports, we got the Yanks losing out to the Braves. Took two or three, though. The Mets win. They took two or three from the Pirates, and the Ducks win. Nice weekend over there in Staten Island. Right now we have temps that are in the mid-70 range. 76 currently in Islip with sunshine. We'll get to around 87. It'll feel hotter around 100 degrees. When you factor in the humidity, we have those stories. More traffic weather. I'll give it to you every 10 minutes on the fives right here on the islands only. 24/7 News Talk FM radio station. 1039 LI News Radio, LI News Time. 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
1: ABC News, I'm Chuck Sievertson. A recall of meats and other products, burritos, wraps, salads, and more announced by the Federal Ag Department because they may contain jalapeno peppers linked to a salmonella outbreak that has sickened hundreds in 27 states. The products are sold at many major grocery chains. Iran-backed Houthi rebels claiming responsibility for a deadly attack on a Saudi oil facility in a Yemeni Red Sea port, killing at least seven people. Former New Jersey governor and Republican Chris Christie on ABC's This Week.
2: Donald Trump is about to become what he never, ever wanted to be, Jimmy Carter. He is being held hostage by Iran.
1: Moderate Democrats announcing a major ad campaign targeting Democratic socialists. Progressive Dems responding. New York Congresswoman Alexandria Ocasio-Cortez on ABC's This Week.
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0: 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Is that a word? 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New, pre-owned, used, a sea of cars. You're never without the inventory, over there. In Apple Honda, right in, on Route 50. Yeah, that's Old Country Road, folks. You gotta check it out. Apple Honda. Good to go via the trains. Good to go on the roads. No problems, with your long on the railroad. Everything is on schedule. And, as far as the core of the island, we've really had very, very little problem to kick off another work week here in early August. We are in fine shape. If you travel all the way in, the only problem right now is on the BQE, northbound at exit 15, which is the Whitestone Expressway, the ramp, because of the accident from around 8:30 or so. The right lane of four, that's blocked. That's it, though. Core of the island, central points east, traveling Sag Harbor, Montauk, Great Park, all in great shape, 21 and a half to the top. Current temperature, 76, sunshine. It feels already like it's 82. We'll get to 87. Tack on another 10 to 15, and there we go, back in triple digits as far as the feel like. 76 in Islip. We send it to Chuck Brady at the Weather Center. Calls next.
4: From the LI News Radio Weather Center on this Monday, we're looking at mostly sunny skies to start off the day, but we'll see some shower activity after lunch in the middle of the afternoon, a high of 89 degrees today. Partly cloudy to cloudy skies this afternoon with a 30% chance of rain. Tonight, that rain continues. It's a 30% chance of showers, maybe a thunderstorm later on in the evening with a low of 74. Sunshine, warm tomorrow with a high of 87 for Tuesday afternoon. From the LI News Weather Center, I'm staff forecaster Chuck Brady.
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0: All righty. Phones are open, ladies and gentlemen. Anything on your mind? We got some time here to shoot the breeze a little bit at 451-1039-631. 451-1039. The great Karen will be taking your calls, put you on question, comment. Everything is welcome. You know that. Who else up first than James from Calton, right? Let's see what James has to say, and a good morning to you, sir. What's up?
11: First I want to thank Brookhaven Town and Ed Romaine for the awards they gave out over the weekend. My scarecrow got an award because they said he was outstanding in his field. Also, I wanted to say you should change the name of your show to the Jay Oliver Survival Reality Show, because every day you're telling us reasons why we have to leave New York. MTA, railroad, taxes, every single day is gloom and doom.
0: Hold on a minute. What was the first thing you said? Hold on. Stop. James, first word, what did you say those three letters?
11: I'm sorry, MTA.
0: MTA!
11: Yeah, but I mean, it's not just MTA. It's the water company. It's the electric company. It's taxes. It's everything. Every time we turn around, there's another reason to leave New York. You know, you're not telling us all the reasons to stay, but every day it's just gloom and doom. Our governor doesn't care about us. That deal she made with the airport, that was a year and a half ago. It's going to take 10 years and they haven't even started it yet. I mean,
0: that was an internal problem. I told you about that. And in order to be fair, that's not the governor's issue.
11: Jay, let me just say something. You can talk. They started building the tunnel from New York to New Jersey for $500 million under the East River. They got halfway and needed another $3 billion. Got another quarter of the way, needed another. This is the story of New York. Yeah. Everything is a failure. The wind farm, it turned out to be a failure. Another $9 billion. I mean, it's all the reasons for leaving New York. It's every single day. And thank you for bringing it out to us, Jay, and explaining why we got to get the hell out of here.
0: Listen, it's not Shangri-La anymore. I raised 3 kids there. Okay? I lived there 26 years on the North Fork. Okay? The greatest place to raise a family. There's no doubt about it. But things have slid downward. And there are a number of reasons. And I'll tell you, this governor is not doing a great job. I mean, I tell it like it is. I'm not sugar. I don't sugarcoat anything. Okay? I don't sugarcoat it. It sucks right now. And the woman I have had on a couple of minutes ago has to go through this BS all over again. And nobody's watching the store to leave. That's the problem. I love Ed Romaine. Doing an unbelievable job in the county. And Blakeman as well in Nassau. But I got to tell you, that's not the issue. The issue is how the state is running things into the ground. Yeah, three worst letters in the alphabet right now, MTA. Want to set me off? Just say MTA. People are getting hosed here left and right. You think they like it? That's why everybody getting it. People are getting it. 600,000 at least residents have gotten out of the state. Let's go to Sean from Ridge. We say good morning to you, Sean.
6: Good morning. How you doing, Jay Oliver? You got to calm down.
0: I'm calm.
6: Yeah. No, I get mad at it, too. It's unbelievable. The Mexicans are trying to find a job. It's out here. It's hard. And I'm not qualified. I'm over the age, 57. It's hard. And everyone want to, why people leave New York.
0: Well, you know, listen. It's a problem right now. Everything is, look at housing on Long Island.
6: Oh, my God. $500,000 for I hate to say, a PUD. Private development.
0: When in anybody's right mind, if you would have told me 5 years ago, that the median home price in Suffolk County, median, is somewhere between $725,000.
6: That's not affordability.
0: Crazy! You got to put $160,000 down on a down payment. Who has that cash?
6: Nobody.
0: And forget it, Nassau County. We're over $900,000. It's insane.
6: It's crazy.
0: I mean, come
6: insane.
0: On.
6: And a tax bill probably $30,000 or $40,000.
0: It's insane. Shouldn't be that way.
6: You got
0: I tell you one thing, we need better leadership. I'm sorry.
6: Yeah.
0: I mean, that's the only way to fix. And I'll tell you another thing, this one party rule in New York never has worked. Never. And it's been like this for 6 years. 7 years, excuse me. 7 years.
6: What is Donald Trump doing?
0: Listen, his numbers are tanking. Right now, listen, Trump's done some good things, he's done some lousy things. And he's got to attack what's going on in this country right now where people are struggling. Okay? He's got to get it done. Somehow, some way. Sean, we thank you for that call. Anything else? You got it. We got you. Got to get it done. 631-451-1039. I get infuriated because of the struggles right now. New York used to be a wonderful, wonderful place all over the place. My kids went to school there. My son went to Alfred on the other side of the state. Used to love going up there to watch football games. It used to be a wonderful place. What's gone on around here lately, over the years? Crazy. You know, I remember I bought my house in Rocky Point. I kid you not, $156,000. I'm going back a long time on an almost full acre of property there. But, you know, can you imagine you're paying over $700,000 for a house and nearly 7% interest? I mean, come on. Who can afford it? And then so you can't afford to buy a house. So you'll rent an apartment, a three-bedroom, right? Three-bedroom will cost you $3,700 a month. Who can afford it? Rent 37. You got to pay what, security? And then you got to pay the ending number, right? That's what they ask, three numbers times 30. What's 37 times 3, Karen? It's $11,000. Crazy. That's the rent. Oh, then you want to pay your utility bill. Well, look what Aggie Nadell's going through. In Nassau County, 37% rate hike staring her in the face. What? What reason? There is no reason. This is the problem right now. And it's not getting any better. It's getting worse. Getting worse. Now, I saw Blakeman on one of the shows yesterday. He's making the rounds. That's a good thing. He still will have to go through the gauntlet. The gauntlet being the boroughs. Lee Zeldin came within 6% of that vote. 300,000 he lost by. My feeling at this point in time, and I give Blakeman a puncher's chance, even a little bit better. But he's going to have to work his keister off. And I'm going to tell you right now, he's got to make his name much better recognized, much more well known, if he is to have a chance. And I was told we're going to get Blakeman on maybe this week. Hochul, we'll get her on. We'll get her on. I mean, one of the first things I'm going to do today is call and say, hey, what happened here with the Public Service Commission? Why are folks in Nassau County being hit with a 37% rate hike? What happened? 5 years ago, this was supposed to be taken care of. What happened in 5 years? That's a major issue right now. That's a major, major issue. And nobody's really talking about this. And it's about votes. And it's going to be a close race. I'm going to tell you right now. Nobody's running away with the gubernatorial. I can assure you. And the differential will be less than 300,000. I can assure you that. Come November 3rd. Something like this could be a fatal blow to Albany right now. 8:51, final break of the morning. I got a big announcement that's coming up. We'll be back right after this.
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0: 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All right, 8:56 on a Friday morning, and just in time to give you a little something here, a little tidbit, a little golden nugget that happened to me over the weekend. I became grandfather. Second time! Yeah. Yeah. Karen's looking at me like, how does a 47-year-old guy become a grandfather? I know what you're thinking there. But yeah, number two for me, two granddaughters. First, little Nora Ray. That was back in February 1st. Second comes Saturday afternoon around 3:30. Little Lennon J, notice the middle name. Lennon J. Ketta. Yeah. My name? Middle name? How about that? It's not about, see, it's never about the first or the last. It's always about the middle name to me that kind of connects. So little Lennon, beautiful little girl by my beautiful daughter, Kimberly. And great son-in-law in, Tommy, whose name I just forgot the 3 seconds. Anyway, that's what happened to me. That was my weekend on Saturday. Crazy stuff, right? Go out Friday night, Saturday, we get the call 2:30 in the morning. In the hospital, little Kimberly goes, and that was Friday night. Saturday morning, we got the call 2:30, and that's where the day was, heading up, up to the north, in the Sunshine State, heading north, hanging out at the hospital, back and forth, and lo and behold, 3:30, we get, well, I got the call around probably 4:30, 20 to 5 that afternoon, that the baby was delivered, and was able to see her probably, you know, you could do the cleanup process about an hour and a half later, and I, you know, you hold this thing, it's unbelievable, you hold a little baby like that, little 7-pound, 10-ounce, right, in your arms. Nothing like it. And you know something? You forget all your troubles go away when you're holding that little thing in your arms. You know, you don't think about anything. You don't think about anything at all. You think about this little human being in your arms, you know, and you got to guide her throughout the journey as best you can.
23: Well, congratulations, sir, and to your family as well, and a fine middle name.
0: A fine middle name. How about a 47-year-old being a grandfather? Not once, but twice, Kieran. There you go. And by the way, I got a third coming. Believe it or not, no, I got to go another round of this. with I got a third coming as far as October is concerned. We'll keep you posted on that, all that in play. Thanks to all. That's it for us on a busy Monday show, ladies and gents. A quick hit of the travels. Trains in good shape. Roads, no issues. I leave you at. There you go. Leave you out right now here on Ice Lip 77 with a feel like of 83. That'll go up to triple digits, the feels like. Later on today, we'll get to 87. Heat advisory. Go accordingly today. Now, I don't see any joggers out there again at 1:45 in the afternoon. None of that nonsense. Stay indoors. Embrace the AC and hydrate. If you have to be out, take breaks. We'll do it again tomorrow. Here,
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0: You take a break. I guess Marcus comes back
1: the right way
0: from the West Coast or wherever he is. And we'll do it again tomorrow on a Tuesday, a busy one. Don't worry, James. The fight is up here like no other. We keep fighting about it. We'll talk about it. We'll see you tomorrow at 6. Adios.
2: Crisis with nearly a quarter of the island in the middle of a severe drought.
3: Authorities are saying that these communities, many of them, especially San Juan and other major cities on the island, are going to be going without running water for 48 hours at a time. So you have that, and as well as degrading infrastructure and really a lack of rain and the driest month ever recorded in the history of the U.S. territory. And here we are, a deepening water crisis that doesn't seem to be getting better anytime soon.
2: ABC's Andrew Dimber, dozens of wildfires burning across large parts of the American West. At least 13 people killed in Russia in an overnight drone attack by Ukraine. Jury selection starts today in the murder trial of the man accused of ordering the attack that killed rapper Tupac Shakur in 1996. This is ABC News.
4: From the LI News Radio Weather Center. For this afternoon, sunny to partly cloudy. I can't rule out an isolated shower or thunderstorm in the evening, but most of the day and area will be rain-free. Today's high 90. It'll be mainly clear overnight tonight with a low of 74. We'll see plenty of sunshine for Tuesday, high 88. Partly cloudy Tuesday night, low 68. Wednesday, sunshine with a high of 86. Maybe a shower or thunderstorm Thursday. From the LI News Radio Weather Center, I'm meteorologist Jim Rinaldi.
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12: Do not adjust your dial. The communist invasion has begun. Remember your training. You are an American. The Second Amendment is your right. Godspeed, patriots.
28: Yeah, baby. Welcome back, ladies and gentlemen, to the Kevin Downey Jr. Show. Coming to you across the stolen plains. The stolen fruited plains. Folks. So much happening. I hope we have time to get to it all. Fauci phone update headed your way. Not much, but something you should hear about. The Attorney General in my home state of Michigan is afraid to go to her own political party's gatherings because she is, she's Jewish. She's Jewish. Dana Nessel is. She's one of the, we'll get into her. I won't get into it now. And we've got some horrific crimes that didn't need to happen, but did because Democrats. That's right, folks. Now, before we get into any of that stuff, I want to send some Katie Jason Mad Bomb shouts to, some wonderful patriots I met. Big comedy week. I was at the America First Warehouse on the Michael Loftus Show on Friday. Met some wonderful people, patrons Lisa and Christine. I met a patriot we'll call the Rouge. We met patrons Cheryl and her husband Rob. Paul and Lorraine, patrons Lori and Don, thank you all for coming out. A pleasure and a privilege to hang out with each of you. Now, folks, I have to tell you about a choice I've made, a lifestyle choice that I have made. And now, let me just go back a little bit. This was 17 years ago when this happened, what I'm about to tell you. So I still had my old day job, and a bunch of us went out for drinks one day. And there was a guy there I worked with. I knew him. We weren't friends. He, you know, worked in a different department. We weren't unfriendly. We just, you know, weren't friends or anything. But he wore a suit every day to an office that was, I guess you would call it, business, not even business casual, office casual. I think the rule was no sneakers and no t-shirts. That was really the rule. And he wore a suit every day. So he stood out. And I could never understand why, because it just wasn't that kind of company. Well, one day we're all out for drinks, and there's about 7 or 8 of us, and another woman from the office walks in. She's a little late. She approaches the table, and Patrick Kane is this guy's name, not a hockey player, not a hockey player at all. He's wearing a suit, and she approaches the table, and he stands up, as a true gentleman does, and no one else did. And I was like, wow, we've just been clown slapped. Just been clown, and he's wearing a suit, and I'm dressed like a bum. And I said, that's it, from now on. No matter what the situation, as a woman approaches or leaves the table, I shall stand, and I always have since then. So he was the tipping point, made me realize I am a cad. I am a mannerless cad. And I said, I'm going to change that now. Well, something I didn't pick up on at the time that I've changed now, and I'll tell you why. I was watching videos. My favorite videos now are cops beating up chuckleheads. It's always a chucklehead doing something stupid, and everyone has a video camera in their pocket, so no matter what you do, it's going to be videotaped. So what happens is there's this woman at the DMV, and there's a man walking around with his pants hanging down to just above his knees. He's holding them up with one hand as he's strutting around, and a woman's going, pick up your drawers, there's children here. You look like an idiot, just letting him have it. And I thought, how did we get to the, and I know they've, you know, the kids have been wearing the pants slung low for a long time. I thought, how did we get here? How did we get to this point? Because my grandmother told me my grandfather, my grandpa Dowdy, he wouldn't leave the house without a hat. To him, that was like leaving without pants. And now we're at a point in society where people are walking around with their pants droopy and people fighting at the drop of a hat. And I remembered Yuri Bezmenov on one of his longer speeches said, look, we don't start these movements. We just help them along. Typically riots, but not always. And I'm thinking, has there been someone promoting this, this business where you walk around with your pants hanging out? Because what better way to undermine Western civilization than to get people to the point where they're just walking around with their pants? It's all part of the pants hanging out. It's all part of the plan, I think. And I said, all right, so what am I going to do? What am I going to do? And then I remembered something Marcus Aurelius said. I'm a big fan of Marcus Aurelius, one of the Stoics. He said something along the lines of, don't sit around talking about what a great man is, be one. And I said, all right, well, I'm going to fight the other way. So you know what I'm going to do? And I've started today. I am wearing a suit. And if it's not a suit, it'll be a jacket. It'll be a jacket and slacks, as my mom would say. I'm not wearing jeans to anything that pays me. And that includes right now. I have a 3-piece suit on right now with a tie and a very dapper pocket square. I hate to brag. It's gorgeous. And man, can I accessorate like nobody's business. Like nobody's business. And I've got a bunch of suits. So I don't know if I told you this, but I was on an episode of Queer Eye for the Straight Guy in 2004. And they taught me how to dress. I know what styles to look for. I know how to match patterns. Now my color scheme has changed. My hair was brown. Now it's mostly black, some gray. And I've got a couple of highlights poking out from, you know, I got a couple months ago. So you can't really go based on that anymore. But I'm telling you now, folks, I'm kicking it old school. And it's hot. It's hot. It's a hot day for a 3-piece suit, for a 3-piece forest green shark skin suit. They called it shark skin in my dad's day. I don't know what they call it now. Shimmery. Anywho, I am going to be someone else's tipping point. Someone's going to see me and go, look at that guy in a suit. I feel like a bum. And then maybe that guy's going to change. And maybe we take society back. Maybe everyone walks around with a little pride. If nothing else, perhaps their pants up at their waist where they should be. Where they should be. I'm not going to sit back. I'm not coming in with a t-shirt and jeans to the radio station anymore. You know, when I first started working here, I would dress up. And my dearly departed friend who hired me became my mentor, and we became really good friends, David Levenstein. He says, why are you dressing up? It's radio. That's half the fun. I said, but it's a job. He goes, just, you got the job. Relax. Now I'm back, and I'm going to do this because I want to make a difference. I'm not saying you have to, But, you know, when we're in the gulag, if things go sour and we're in the gulag, I'll say, well, I did my part. I tried to dress us back up, and I gave them warnings every day, Monday through Friday, at 103.9 FM, that these commie animals were coming, and here they are. So that's what I'm doing today, folks. That's what I'm doing today to fight back, to fight back. All right, we've got so much going on. Look at this, the one-year anniversary of Donald Trump saying Washington, D.C. is a disgrace. It was filthy. And it was plagued, you know, as he put it, crime, bloodshed, bedlam, and squalor, and worse. I love that he used the word bedlam. I don't use that word enough. And it looks like he'd had enough. And then graffiti, you know what it was. Homeless camps. So it's been 1 year since he decided to, well, how can I put this? Put a suit on Washington, D.C. Clean it up. Bring that crime down. Remember, folks, I'm not kidding. There was, I don't know who does these stories, but someone compared all the national capitals and said who had the worst one. All right. And, that was us. That was these United States of America. And behind us, Bogota, Colombia, Mexico City, Mexico, Islamabad, Pakistan. Whoa. We've got more red rum. More red rum in Washington, D.C. than any other capital around the world. That is a shame. That's insane. So Trump put a suit on Washington, D.C. 1 year ago. I'm wearing suits now. I've got a handful. We'll see. We've got to see how many fit. I did a little a little show last night. Like, oh, I can wear this with this. A little fashion show for myself as I was enjoying food truck tacos. There's a place. So there's this bar I go to called Harmony Bar. And on the drive home, you got to drive past the taco truck. And well, who doesn't want to stop at the taco truck after a couple of brewskis? I hate when they say brewskis. Brewskis. All right. There you go. So now Washington, D.C. got a suit. Oh, I forgot to mention it's MAGA Monday. You can call or text 631-451-1039. We got a few coming in. Patriot B here says, good morning, everyone. That's the one good thing Obama ever did was tell young black men, pull up your pants. That's the only good thing Obama ever did. Yes, absolutely. I agree. I agree wholeheartedly. Patriot Steve says, KDJ, the Democrats are divided. The establishment versus Democrats, no leader. I thought Obama would lead the Democrats, but Big Mike would give Barry the scapoose, if he got back into politics. No berries for Barry, for Barrack. There you go. No berries. There you go. Holding on to his manhood, as they say, when a woman makes all the decisions, the man, sorry, I said sir with Big Mike. I don't know how that came out. That was an accident. There you go. Yeah, the Democratic Party is struggling. You've got your old school Democrats, and you've got your communists. That includes AOC, Rashida Tlaib, Ilhan Omar, and beneath them, the more vile ones. Did you even know AOC was in the Democratic Socialist Party of America? I didn't. I mean, they had a big fight. They said, we don't endorse you because you don't hate the Jews enough. I'll talk about this piece I wrote. It was Friday, but you can still read it. Hold on, we're just getting started.

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2: It's MAGA Monday. KDJ all dressed up, and we'll continue to do this. You know what? I think when it gets slushy out and I have to wear boots, that might be a problem. We'll see. Maybe I'll just wear a jacket with, some sort of pants, slacks or something. Who knows? Folks, the number, 631-451-1039. That's a line to a pine. Oh, that's fine. That's right. Rapper Vanilla Privilege back in the house on this, It's August. It's August 10th. Holy moly. Holy moly. Call in anything you want to talk about. Text whatever you want. It doesn't matter. 631-451-1039. Speaking of calls, by God, from the great state of New York, it's Patriot Vivi. Patriot Vivi, how are you, my friend?
3: Well, hello, KDJ. I am doing great. I am calling about what you were talking about with the pants on the ground and your new way of dressing up, and I've got some comments about that.
2: Oh, by all means.
3: Okay. Now, to my understanding, the pants on the ground exposing the buttocks in a certain group of population was inspired by prison, and that was enhanced by rap music.
2: Yes.
3: We know all of the rap videos seem to glorify prison-type behavior.
2: Yes.
3: I noticed how we have got rap now not number one on the playlistings. It is country music because they are no longer funded by that alphabet group.
2: USAID, Patriot Vivi hitting a grand slam out of the park, yes. 100%. Everything you're saying is true.
3: And that prison-inspired pants was for, shall we say, easy access
2: yes.
3: to prison.
2: Yep.
3: And because that's glorified by rap music and music of that gangster nature, that was promoted in that community because everything there is really, really cool, that gangster stuff going on.
2: Go ahead. I was just going to say, it's what you're saying is it's almost like they wanted this group of people to go to jail.
3: Oh, absolutely.
2: Yeah.
3: Absolutely. But it's not just that. They want to have the young kids who listen to that music inspired by that behavior, inspired to, adore it and to glorify it and to be that.
2: Yep. And if you glorify it, then they're like, hey, I'm going to prison. All right. Well, that's not so bad.
3: Right. But just even in those behaviors, and we know that when kids wore a uniform going to school, the behavior emulated and presented itself in people acting in a better way.
2: Yes.
3: And then when you have kids just wearing whatever they want, then the behavior tends to follow. Now, going on into you dressing and being inspired by your friend at work seeming to overdress, but also showing the respect that he also exhibited, that's inspiring you. It's the same thing that's going on even to true for myself and with women and what I see going around. I, as you know, on the number of times that you see me, I'm always, let's say, put together.
2: Yes.
3: I'm always put together. And most of the time when I go out, I would say from younger people, younger girls, women, and men, I get 5 to 10 compliments on how I look. It's not that I look so great. It's that I have taken some effort to not look like I came out of bed in my pajamas on the mid-cycle of Tumble Dry, which is the way everyone seems to look.
2: Yep.
3: And that really does make a difference. And so to have you wear a suit, you don't necessarily have to make it be a three-piece suit in the summer and be hot and uncomfortable, but you'll find that you really do get a little bit more respect. It's taking care of yourself.
2: Yes.
3: And also consider your, you know, all of us should consider ourselves to be kind of an art project. When we put ourselves together and we're out in the world, it means that we are showing that we respect ourselves.
2: Yes.
3: And we understand that other people are looking at us. So be a little bit of an eye candy as much as you can be, because it does make other people's day, and you also find, the way I find, that people treat you better. They really do. I was just recently at a concert to see Buddy Guy. Now, that was he's an old jazz guy, 90 years old. He was in the movie at the very end and called Sinners.
2: Mm-hmm.
3: He's a real blues guy. He's a blues guy.
2: Yeah.
3: And I noticed that it kind of perked me up, because the people that were the doormen that were taking your tickets, they all wore a suit and tie, and it kind of perked me up.
2: Yes.
3: And I go to these concerts, and I'm the only one that's really dressed up, and so many people come up to me and say, oh my God, this is so great. And I'm looking at them and I'm saying thank you, but I'm also thinking, why do you not care? Why are you in your pajamas? Could you brush your hair?
2: Yeah.
3: You know?
2: You're right, Patriot Vivi. You feel better. People respect you.
3: Yeah.
2: We respect ourselves more.
3: Yes.
2: Now, I see people, yes. You know what kills me? It just steams my clams when I see people on an airplane wearing, I think people call them comfy pants, but they're like pajamas. And,
3: yes.
2: And actual slippers. I'm like, what are you doing? And they take their shoes off. No, keep everything on.
3: Exactly. And I think this is sort of an extension of the broken windows policy.
2: Yes.
3: When a broken window is broken out, then that just leads the storm for the neighborhood and the degradation of it all. And the same way, when people take care of themselves and they've taken, you don't have to, you know, look like you're going to the prom or something like that.
2: Right.
3: Show that you care, because you're respecting yourself and you respect other people, and other people tend to respect you more, and the behavior is, it changes.
2: Yep.
3: It changes when everyone's in their pajamas. It changes when you take care of yourself.
2: I think that's why we see so many fights at airports. People are wearing pajamas. They don't care.
3: Exactly.
2: If you're going out in pajamas, you have given up on life.
3: You have given up. You really have given up. And I have not given up. Even if I go out to the mailbox, it could be a neighbor that will see me. I am not going out there like homeless gal.
2: Right. You have a great style about you.
3: Thank you.
2: Folks, for those of you who haven't had the pleasure and the privilege of meeting Patriot Vivi, she's a stun gun. She wears things that you're like, my God, look at you. You know what? You know what? You're peacocking. I think they call it peacocking when we dress up.
3: Well,
2: is that what they call it?
3: I'm just doing, I guess so. But you don't have to go like wildly over the top.
2: Right.
3: It's just showing that you have self-respect.
2: Yes.
3: And that you care. You don't have to wear all of your bling. That's too much.
2: Yep.
3: It's in your face, but you want to show that you have got respect for the situation where you are going.
2: Yep. And you know what? Yeah. Respect for yourself, the situation. You know what kills me? Comedians who go on stage and they're the worst dressed person in the room. I'm like, my God, they're paying for a show, dress up like you're a show person. You don't come out in t-shirts and sneakers and like, oh, it just makes me nauseous. Like,

0: Yeah, just care.
1: Just care. There you go. Patriot Vivi, it's so good to talk to you. Thank you so much. Always a pleasure.
0: Okay, bye.
1: 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You can call, too, 631-451-1039. 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
3: ABC News, I'm Sherry Preston. Iran still says it is not negotiating with the United States, even though the two sides are exchanging messages. Still no sign of a deal to reopen the Strait of Hormuz. Puerto Rico in the midst of a water crisis with nearly a quarter of the island in the middle of a severe drought.
4: Authorities are saying that these communities, many of them, especially San Juan and other major cities on the island, are going to be going without running water for 48 hours at a time. So you have that, and as well as degrading infrastructure and really a lack of rain and the driest month ever recorded in the history of the U.S. territory. And here we are, a deepening water crisis that doesn't seem to be getting better anytime soon.
3: ABC's Andrew Dimber, dozens of wildfires burning across large parts of the American West. At least 13 people killed in Russia in an overnight drone attack by Ukraine. Jury selection starts today in the murder trial of the man accused of ordering the attack that killed rapper Tupac Shakur in 1996. This is ABC News.
5: From the LI News Radio Weather Center. For this afternoon, Sunday to partly cloudy. I can't rule out an isolated shower or thunderstorm in the evening, but most of the day and area will be rain-free. Today's high 90. It'll be mainly clear overnight tonight with a low of 74. We'll see plenty of sunshine for Tuesday, high 88. Partly cloudy Tuesday night, low 68. Wednesday, sunshine with a high of 86. Maybe a shower or thunderstorm Thursday. From the LI News Radio Weather Center, I'm meteorologist Jim Rinaldi.
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6: Folks, it's Monday. You know what that means? 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I know. Boo. Bad news. 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You'll see what you're missing. You don't want to miss it anymore. Life is short. The cemeteries are full of people who want a second chance. Don't be one of them. Have all the fun you can. And that includes Spy Trail Distillery, La Bichon's. Folks, I've been digging into this whack job who wants to be, she wants to be the governor of Wisconsin. We've mentioned her before. Francesca Hong, bipolar, sent to a mental institution. What's wrong with that? Now I'm not attacking crazy people because, I mean, we're all a little from time to time. But, I don't know that I want this person. Well, it's not my state, but it's Wisconsin. You don't want her running anything because she's crazy. And look what I found. You don't think she's crazy? All right. Well, I'll prove it. Look at this from January of this year. A big vote in Wisconsin, Assembly Bill 677. And what does that do? Well, it makes grooming children a felony. If you're grooming a child, so that you can have sexual relations with that child. Well, you're an animal, and you should probably be in prison, if not worse. But they voted. Should we make this a felony? 93 people voted yes. 6 said no, including one Francesca Hong. One Francesca Hong said, "Nah, we don't need to make that a felony because then we'd have to put pedophiles in jail. Well, we don't want to do that." They're the up-and-comers. They're the up-and-comers for the LGBT FBI crew. You're going to see, well, it won't be P for pedophile, it'll be M. They're going to fill out an M. There's already people doing it. I heard a video, audio. What was the video? Because some kid shot it with a phone. A teacher saying, no, pedophilia, it's a sexual orientation. And we call them MAPS now. We call them MAPS. And she's furious. Telling kids, hey, kids, the people who want to molest you, oh, they're not bad people. How this woman has a job in teaching is beyond me. Beyond me. I just don't get it. But speaking of Wisconsin, calling in from the great state of Wisconsin, it's my friend Patriot Russ. Patriot Russ, how are you, sir?
7: Doing well in UKDJ.
6: Can't complain, my friend. Can't complain at all. What's up with this Francesca Hong?
7: Do we really want to talk about her?
6: Well, let me ask you this. You're in Wisconsin. Does she have a shot?
7: In my book, no. No, she is such a nut. I mean, you watch her TV commercials, and it's like, my God, this, what's wrong with her? Just look at her freaking eyes.
6: Yes.
7: My goodness. Like, there's something wrong with her.
6: She's got the demon eyes, Russ.
7: Not just demon eyes. It's just, like, she doesn't even know who she is kind of eyes.
6: Yeah.
7: How do I want to explain it?
6: It's not easy. I mean, we need medical terms, probably, and then probably some street terms we can't use, like bat poop.
7: Yeah. Yeah, she's crazy.
6: Yeah.
7: Yeah. Okay, right there. She's got the evil and crazy eye.
6: Yes.
7: Somebody who's just crazy. There's just delusional. Oh, yeah, delusional. Roger Rabbit. Was it, what actor was it that played the bad guy? And, he had this crazy eyes too.
6: Oh, I don't remember.
7: In the movie, okay? And it, yeah, come to find out he was a toon also. So, what was his name? Jim, come on.
6: It's not Jim Carrey.
7: No.
6: I haven't seen that movie in forever.
7: Yeah, he played Doc on, Back to the Future.
6: Oh, I know. And he was in Taxi.
7: Yes.
6: What was that guy's name? Oh, I know who you mean.
7: No, I'm put on the spot. I don't know.
6: You know, I'm really bad with definitely names, but even just like pop culture, I'm really bad with Christopher Lloyd. I just pulled him up.
7: There you go. Yes, Christopher Lloyd.
6: There you go. All right.
7: I'd look at it, but I'm trying to drive at the same time. And yes, people, I have a headset. I can legally drive and clock at the same time.
6: Yes, you're a trucker.
7: I'm still a, well, trucker, owner of the company, and all that kind of fun stuff.
6: Yeah. Truckers keep everyone supplied. People don't realize that if you guys went on strike, oh my God, the country would stop.
7: Yeah, you think of it. You know, I've got my own customers.
6: Right.
7: I don't do brokers. I've went out and got my own customers, you know, and I can't go on strike because my customer's always good to me.
6: Right.
7: You know, but you think about it, when a driver goes on strike or a lot of drivers go on strike, you're not just hurting certain people, you're hurting everybody.
6: The nation.
7: Everybody, exactly. You know, everybody says that we're the backbone of America. No. We're just the blood vessels of America. We supply all the valuable oxygen to the body.
6: Ah, I like the way you put that, sir. Well stated.
7: That's the way I, you know, think of it. But getting back to your previous caller in the way people dress.
6: Yeah.
7: Janet and I went to the county fair, over the weekend. And, oh, my God, really, people? You can't make yourselves look a little bit more presentable?
6: Oh, no.
7: Jeez, come on. You're looking like crap. You're like, come on, you know?
6: Yep.
7: Anna and I aren't the most beautiful people in the world, but we take some pride in what we've got.
6: I'm telling you, Russ, it's way more important than people think. You take pride in yourself, you feel better, you look better, people treat you better, everything Patriot Vivi just said.
7: Yep. And people kind of look at me because I don't remember when we were together, I wear sleeveless shirts.
6: Mm-hmm.
7: I don't like sleeves. So I go out of my way and have my sleeves sewed so that they're not rough cut, but, you know, looking good. In my business attire, I do carry a tie in my briefcase.
6: Oh, nice.
7: My leather vest. So when I meetings, yeah.
6: Yeah.
7: My tie on, I got my leather vest on, and yeah, I got no sleeves. You know how many people compliment me on that?
6: I believe it.
7: Hey, I don't like sleeves, but I want to dress appropriately. Keep my hair, you know, in good shape and stuff.
6: Yep.
7: But man, I tell you, that Tony Ferris, if I look at these people, it's just, oh, God, people, come on.
6: I hear you, like, Russ. Some people's like, brush your teeth at least. Brush your teeth.
7: Yeah, well, you know, and truthfully, okay, we kind of knock on those people, but, you know, Jessica Hahn is worse. Circle back to her.
6: Yeah. Circle back, I remember her. Oh, that was Psaki. Who was the queen of Circle Back? Jen Psaki?
7: Yeah, Jen Psaki, yeah.
6: Yeah, that's her. All right.
7: Yeah.
6: Well, Paige and Russ, thanks for calling in. I'm glad you agree. We're all gonna spruce up a bit. We're gonna make this a better country by doing nothing more than maybe pulling up our pants.
7: We have to. Okay, the farm that I'm at right now. Okay, you know, I'm hauling milk now for my neighbor.
6: Mm-hmm.
7: It's a really hard job, buddy. I take the milk loaded trailers 7 miles down the road, unload it, and then come back again.
6: Wow, so you're a long hauler.
7: I am such a long hauler.
6: Man, it's 7 miles. You can pick up your own CB messages. You can say, "Hey, Breaker 10-9. Yes, it's me. I know. I didn't go far."
7: Yes, exactly. Exactly. When I leave here, I could see the plant where I'm delivering just go over the trees.
6: Hilarious.
7: You know, I could see them. But, no, I forgot what I was going with that. You know, hey, that's that 63-year-old in me. I just keep forgetting.
6: I know. I'm right behind you, buddy. You know what I did again? I got to my door, let myself in, and I aimed my fob at the door, and I was like, it would boop, like, oh, wait, this is for the car. That's right. Doesn't work on the door to get into my atomic bunker apartment. Patriot Russ, always a pleasure, man. Thanks for calling in.
7: Kevin, one of these days we're going to get together, buddy.
6: You let me know when, and we'll have a good time then. You know we'll have a good time then.
7: All right, KDJ, see ya.
6: Thank you, buddy. Thank you. Good talking to you. Patriot Russ in Wisconsin, folks. Let us know what you think, 631-451-1039. I'll say it again, slower for the Democrats, 631-451-1039. Maybe you want to talk about what people should and should not wear, what your grandfathers wore, whatever you want. It's Mega Monday. There are no rules. Hold on.
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6: 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Anyone could show up. 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Now, if you're local and you're driving south on 135, you'll see a bunch of flags. You'll see 13 flags that we hang every year. This will be the wind hits it. We got to replace them. 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So we do that every right around this time, August 23rd. It'll be, but it's all there. Go to the AmericaFirstWarehouse.com. You can see all the goodness coming your way. Bible study, and of course, I do my little podcast there with Paul Nolan from Live from Studio 6B and Gino Visconti. Folks, we had such a great show at the Michael Lofts. My God, I've never laughed so hard. Man, Gino just, everyone killed it. So much fun. So much fun. You don't want to miss out on these shows, man. You hang out with patriots and big laughs, and it's all at the AmericaFirstWarehouse.com. All right, so we're talking about Francesca Hong, who doesn't want to put the pedos in jail. Now, as that was in January. Look what's going on now. New York City, as you know, folks, a bunch of Haitians lost their temporary protective status. They only had it for 19, 20 years or so. So much for the word temporary. Well, now things have changed. They're wearing ankle monitors, and they're starting to be shipped out. Now, Mom Donnie, on the other hand, he's the commie Mom Donnie. He's the Marxist who's running New York City. Arguably one of the most important cities in the country, if not the world, and it's being run by savages, and he's offering free lawyers to the Haitians who want to try to stay here in the U.S. Free lawyers who know, you know, the tricks on how to keep you here longer for free. Well, for free, not really. It's being paid for by the taxpayers. The people in New York, well, New York City and New York State, Kathy Hochul gave Mom Donnie a big billions of dollars, not even a loan, just here, take this. You look like you need some money. And he said, oh, we were really sapped. Man, we spent so much on these illegal immigrants and so little on, you know, well, the people of New York City who have been there for sometimes generations, and the people all around upstate New York who've been there for, you know, sometimes generations. No, don't worry about them. They're fine, even though some are struggling financially. Although, the economy's doing pretty well. The economy's doing pretty well. The stock market is exploding. I hope you have a 401k or something invested because it's going up, up, up, up, up. What song is it? Oh, that's Shattered. Remember that's the song by the Rolling Stones. They, Mick Jagger didn't like New York City at the time. We got rats on the West Side, bed bugs uptown. What a mess. This town's in tatters. All right. So I've got an update about this. We talked about this person. Let's see. It's a transgender person who said, well, Trump's in office. I'm in danger. I'd better go to the Netherlands. I'd better go to the Netherlands. And they put this person, this is a man living as a woman, into a very dangerous asylum center. And everyone else there is, they're not transgender. They're not at all. They are of the party of, you know what I'm talking about. You know what I'm talking about. They're from Syria. They're from all over the place. And man, it's amazing. This religion, not really friendly towards a man in a dress. Not friendly at all. And this place is known for violence. So they're all stabby. They're very stabby. Even the people in the Netherlands, like, we don't go near the camp because someone could get out and you could get stabbed. Most of the people there from Syria, Eritrea, Somalia, Turkey, Algeria, and Morocco. You'll understand that people from Morocco just ran into the Spanish town of Ceuta. And I have some more on that in a little bit. But, yeah. So the transgender person has come home. And I kid you not. Here's what the transgender person said. Said that leaving America was the dumbest thing I've ever done. All right? This is a dude named Jane Michelle Arc, as in Joan of, 48, came home to California because he didn't get asylum in the Netherlands. We said, nah, you're fine. We're sending you back. And this camp, the center, whatever you want to call it, is the asylum center. It's called Ter Apel, T-E-R, and then Apple, A-P-E-L. I don't know if that means apple. I don't know. I don't speak whatever they speak there. A lot of stabbiness going on. And, this dude said that the camp was far more terrifying than anything under Trump's America. Anything. Well, yeah, of course. Well, trans people walk on water here. No one cares. See, that's just it. Hey, I'm trans. Okay. Seen it. No one cares. But for some, that's not good enough. There's a friend of the show, a man living as a woman, goes by Friday, who called in years ago and said, yep, you know what? A lot of trans people just starving for attention. And when they don't get it, they consider that to be an attack. They said, well, you didn't even pay attention to me. A lot of people like attention. There was some screwball coming down the road. He's on this is Saturday. I'm taking a walk. And he's got some motorized bike, and he's doing a wheelie. And I see him coming through I see him look at me, and he's looking at me as if to say, why aren't you looking at me? Well, I don't really care. I've seen people pop wheelies on bikes. But some people are just really hungry for attention. But now this dude's back and happy to be home, back in Trump's dangerous America. Is not nearly as bad as a camp in the Netherlands full of a certain group of people who hate trans people. Folks, we got some tech. Oh, man, look at these text messages lining up. Patriot Ray from Florida says, are you going to wear a jacket when you're on Studio 6B? Yes, 100%. I will be, yes, I might have a tie too. But see, at night, I like to wear flowery shirts and lose the tie. But I will absolutely, positively, you'll see. I'm not going to look like Slick Rick. You know, he's got some really groovy suits. I'm just going with my style of suit, which is more of a shark skin kind of thing. Patriot Billmore from Maryland says, good morning, Omega Man and DJ Cream Cheese. If you want fashion tips for your wardrobe, talk to Slick Rick Amorati from 6B. He's always dressed to the hilt. Yes, he is. Yes, he is. But he's going the Prince route, whereas I'm going to go British Rockstar route, as I was set to do on the show Queer Eye for the Straight Guy. Patriot Bobby from Pennsylvania says, that caller is 100% accurate. During the L.A. riots and jail prison, sagging pants was worn by gay inmates to show that they are available. Yeah, I've heard that. I've absolutely heard that. That's not even a myth anymore, I don't think. Patriot Bobby there. Thank you, sir. Patriot Ed from Fabulous Las Vegas says, good morning, everyone. Applaud your appearance choice. Hope this doesn't mean any more 6B appearances. Do you think Gino might slow down on the 4, 6, and 7-letter words on podcasts? Not fair. He's not present to defend himself. LOL. Will you wear suits while writing? You know, that's a great question. This isn't because there might be a dress code at the Cypher Room. free advention. Thank you for that. I was thinking I might even dress up to stay home and write for PJ because you feel that sense of pride. So, yes, the answer is yes. The answer is absolutely yes. Patriot Susan from Panama City Beach, Florida. That's still America. Same is true for church, she says. It has gotten so casual, I feel like there is no respect. It needs to be comfortable so that everyone feels welcome, but you should try to present the best that you have, at least on Sunday morning service. 100%. My mother would not let me go to church dressed like a pig. There's no way. There's absolutely no way. Patriot Tom here says, good morning, KDJ and DJ Cream Cheese, or Z Baby, whoever's in. Got here late, Kev. What did I miss? Ha! I was listening to Governor Lamont from Connecticut blame all his failures on Trump. And I listen to him praise the high cost of natural gas and how it's helping his state. who pays some of the highest electric rates in the country. As Bugs Bunny would say, what a maroon. That is the work of a maroon, sir. Absolutely. Hey, they tried that under Biden. Gas prices are way up. Inflation is way up, but this is good for the economy. No, it's bad. It is really, really bad. I said 17 straight months. Well, I think that from the day he got in, the inflation went from like 2.4% to 9.1 in 17 months, just skyrocketed. And they said, it's good. Just shut up and pay, you idiots. Hold on. Another big hour coming our way.
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14: For 103.9 LI News Radio, I'm Jay Oliver. Beach traffic snarled yesterday afternoon after the Meadowbrook Parkway drawbridge became stuck in the open position for about 4 hours. State police say an equipment malfunction at the Jones Bay Bridge shut down traffic in all directions until the span was lowered. It was around 6:30 last night. Officials have not yet said what caused that failure. Greenport celebrating the 25th anniversary of Mitchell Park Saturday while renewing efforts to bring back its seasonal ice rink. Organizers are raising money to go to a replacement rink after the old one stopped operating in 2023. And with the village also receiving $1.2 million of state grant money for the project. The celebration including music, family activities, also a visit from the U.S. Coast Guard Bark Eagle. For 103.9 LI News Radio, I'm Jay Oliver.
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16: ABC News, I'm Sherry Preston. Iran declaring it will not reopen the Strait of Hormuz unless the United States, quote, corrects its behavior. This is Iran says it's not negotiating with the U.S., but is still negotiating with Oman. Here's ABC's Shannon Kingston at the State Department.
17: Iran is basically saying that they are working on getting a new plan for navigation all hammered out with Oman, the other country that borders that strategic waterway, but that it's not going to be fully opened until the U.S. gets involved and meets all of Iran's demands.
16: Dozens of wildfires burning across parts of western U.S. Over the border in Canada, tens of thousands of people have had to evacuate ahead of wildfires there. Puerto Rico in the midst of a water crisis. The drought there driving down reservoir levels. Some areas will have rolling shutoffs of water for 48 hours at a time. The World Health Organization now says the Ebola outbreak in Congo was likely started in February, several months before it was declared. This is ABC News.
18: From the LI News Radio Weather Center. For this afternoon, sunny to partly cloudy. I can't rule out an isolated shower or thunderstorm in the evening, but most of the day and area will be rain-free. Today's high 90. It'll be mainly clear overnight tonight with a low of 74. We'll see plenty of sunshine for Tuesday, high 88. Partly cloudy Tuesday night, low 68. Wednesday, sunshine with a high of 86. Maybe a shower or thunderstorm Thursday. From the LI News Radio Weather Center, I'm meteorologist Jim Rinaldi.
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6: By God, it's the second big hour. I'm clown-slapping the Pinko Stinkos here at the Public Enemy number one show to the reptiles, the globalists, call it what you will. It's the Kevin Downey Jr. Show at 103.9 FM, WRCN, LI News Radio. And you can hear us all over the place. You can hear us on iHeart, anything that brings you radio stations that maybe aren't local. And you can hear whatever you want. 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Doesn't matter. Does not matter where you are. It's always out there. And if you have trouble finding it, send me a text and I'll help. 631-451-1039. And of course you can text or call in about anything you want today. We're talking about, trying to spruce up the joint. Not allowing the savages to take us over by going right into the heart of our lovely society and saying, all right, everyone, pull your pants down and show us your butt talks. Nope, we're taking it back. Well, you and I, we are taking it back. We're taking the nation back. You know who's losing? And God, I think this is hilarious. Dana Nessel. So, folks, in my home state of Michigan, there's this. It's run by this three-headed hydra. You've got Stretch and Gretchen Whitmer, excuse me, as a governor. You've got Jocelyn Benson as the Secretary of State running to replace Gretchen Whitmer. And she's down in the polls. We'll get into that in a little bit. But you've got Dana Nessel. She's the Attorney General. She's the number one law enforcement figure in Michigan. And she's not going to the Michigan Democratic Convention because she doesn't feel safe. This is the number one person when it comes to law enforcement, the Attorney General for the state of Michigan, afraid to go to the convention because she's one of the chosen ones. And she says And I quote, I feel like my presence isn't going to be welcome. No, it's not. I don't want to get chased around. I don't want to get harassed. I don't want to get yelled and screamed at. I don't want to get booed off the stage, irrespective of what I'm saying. And I believe that if I go, that is what will happen because it's been happening to me. All right, let's just, I want you to know, folks, this is her own party. These aren't people in MAGA hats, all right? These are people who are Democrats like her in my home state of Michigan.
2: I want that Michigan fist!
6: Line up. Line up. And put on your prison pants. So, what I'm saying is, when you're the number one law enforcement figure and you can't go to your own party's convention, well, man, maybe that's a problem within the Democratic Party. Maybe that's a huge problem. You know, who else do we have? We've got, Bernie Sanders is Jewish. He's technically an independent, but come on. And a couple more. We'll see what happens. Maybe they're all going to have to. You know, maybe, how's this? Maybe when your party wants to hurt you because of your religious faith, it's time to shop around for a new party. All right? Plenty of Jewish people in the MAGA movement. Plenty. We don't care. Almost all the MAGA people I know are former Democrats anyway. Many of them. Many of them. And I might even say most of them. Because remember, MAGA and the Republicans, they don't always get along. They don't always get along. But, wow, look at that. I can't go to the... I can't go to the Michigan Democratic Convention because my party will attack me, even though I'm the number one law enforcement person in the state. And you know, she can have all the guards she wants with her, and she probably does when she travels. When you've got a bunch of these screaming pink-haired bozos, yeah, Gaza, yeah, Hamas, yeah, Palestine, yeah, genocide. There is no genocide, by the way. In some people like to call Palestine. It's not a country. It's just a chunk of land that could have been a country, but they didn't want it to be because they said, well, we want to be a country, but, you know, we want to kill those Jews first. They don't get a, we don't want them to have a country. Well, no, you can both have one and everybody can just raise their kids and be happy. Nah, it's kind of not what we want to do. We want to kill them and take all the land. Okay, but the world's decided that's not going to happen. So why don't you just let us make Palestine a country and we'll make it pretty. Nah, we're not going to settle for that. Then they vote in Hamas. And what is Hamas? imagine what their campaign slogan must be. Hello, we're Hamas. Hey, vote for Hamas. You know what you get. Yeah. Folks, speaking of Michigan, holy moly, calling in from the Great Lakes State, it's Patriot Ken. Patriot Ken, how are you, sir?
3: Morning, sir. I'm well. How are you?
6: I'm wonderful, thank you. I'm wonderful.
3: You sound slappy today.
6: You know what? I'm a little silly goosey woosy. I'm not going to lie. I'm having fun. Ken, can I ask you something? Sure. Dana Nessel is afraid to go to the Democratic convention because of her religion. Huh.
3: I've heard that.
6: Yeah.
3: Yeah, I've heard that.
6: Now, go ahead.
3: About like me walking down Dearborn.
6: Yeah. Yep. I think there's going to be a few of those El Said people there, and they're not big fans of the Dana Nessel types, are they?
3: No. Or our type either.
6: Not our type either. Exactly. They've got their own thing going on, and we're not supposed to talk about it, but watch out for knives. What's on your mind, Ken?
3: That very subject. I have a challenge for the Democrats, a couple of them that listen, as you say, and I believe they do. Show me one imam, show me one of their religious leaders that say that they are the religion of peace. I'm tired of that propaganda.
6: Yeah.
3: Tired of hearing it. They are not the religion of peace. There is not one of them that says love thy neighbor.
6: Nope.
3: And then the other one is get a history book with about 40 pages of footnotes on the effects of communism in Europe.
6: Oh, yeah.
3: And then come back and go in open-minded, please.
6: Yep. I might have mentioned this on air, Ken. Some like, you know what they look like. The kid had, so you know when these guys, and women do it too, but they get their ear pierced, but they get a big hole in it. There's like a, like a frisbee.
3: Yep.
6: Yeah. So he's got a couple of those. And I'm on stage and, I was making fun of Mom Donnie on stage and he goes, well, I kind of like him. I go, you like the communist? He goes, well, little communism's not bad. I go, yeah, a little bit. Because, you know, communism only killed 100 million people so far. Maybe a little communism only killed 20 or 30 million, maybe 40.
3: Yeah.
6: Pretty good, huh? And he just shut up after that.
3: Yeah, little communism is like, oh, I only put a little yeast in the dough.
6: Yeah, I've only got a little cancer.
3: Yeah, it's okay.
6: Yeah. Nothing to see here. Nothing to see here. Now, let me ask you, Ken, in the great state of Michigan, is the Democratic Party falling apart? I'm getting whiff that there's some panic going on.
3: Yeah, it's looking, well, they're as divided as the state is.
6: Yeah.
3: I put a post, if you like Whitmer, you're going to love Benson.
6: Yep.
3: He's... Just another one who's moving toward the middle is going to, as soon as she gets in there, she's going to put the foot on the gas farther than Whitmer ever did.
6: Yep.
3: Like they've always done, just like they're doing. They're pretending and pretend. We're being lied to. We're being propagandized. And I'm tired of it.
6: Yep. No. They're baby stepping us into Marxism. And they think we don't know. But we see it. We absolutely see it.
3: Because we've studied a little history.
6: Yep.
3: And we know that these agendas don't just go away.
6: Yep. And you know what else I've studied? I've studied how the communists don't teach about communism in the United States in the schools. They're like, we're going to skip that chapter.
3: Right.
6: Hey, what was the Cold War? Oh, never mind that. Now my dad said, never mind whatever this Cold War thing was. I'm sure it was our fault. Anyway, we're going to skip over this huge chunk called communism. And we're going to get right into, my pronouns. We're going to get it right into the teacher's pronouns right there. Yeah, Ken, go ahead.
3: Especially what they did to the, Christian nation of Russia.
6: Oh, yeah.
3: Yeah.
6: And,
3: communists, what they did there.
6: Yep. And they did it with so few people. All they did was share rage. They ran around going, it's not fair that you're not rich and they are. Yeah, let's kill people. Holy moly. All right, Ken, we got to go.
3: Thank you, sir.
6: Thank you for calling in, my friend. That's Ken, Patriot Ken from Michigan. Folks, Gretchen Whitmer, stretching Gretchen, way down in a favorability. And this comes from Emerson Polls. You can't trust them, I'll tell you that much, because they lean very far left. But she took a 17% drop. It said she was 69% approval rating. She never was. I don't believe that for a moment. I know a lot of people from Michigan, and very few like her. Down 17 points, that I believe. And right before the election, zoinks, rut-row. We'll talk about this and more. Hold on.
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6: Yeah! Yeah, baby. You know what that means. It's time for the Omega Miniman moment in American history. Background music. Compliments of Patriot Yabu, also from Michigan. By God. What do we got today, folks? Well, we got August 10th. Yeah, 1776, official word reached London that the American colonies had adopted the Declaration of Independence. It took over a month, but they finally got the message. Sire, message for yourselves. It appears the colonies have had enough of your bovine feculence. And they've said, they're waving a middle finger, so, and it looks like they want to fight. What else have we got? 1821, Missouri is admitted as the 24th state in the Union. 1856, hurricane washes away 200 to 300 revelers on Last Island, Louisiana. Why'd they put that in there? That one must have snuck in. That's not good news. 1861, Battle of Wilson's Creek, fought near Springfield, Missouri. General Lyon is killed in a Confederate victory. That's, the Civil War. 1885, some cat named Leo Daft, he opens America's first commercially operated electric streetcar in Baltimore. 2 hours later, it was stolen. I made that up. 1932, an 11.2-pound chondrite-type meteorite breaks into at least seven pieces and lands near the town of Archie in Cass County, Missouri. Big day for the state of Missouri. You've got meteorites all over the place. 1943, U.S. General Patton slaps a battle-fatigued soldier, and that was a big problem. I'm sure you all know about that. He had to apologize. Kind of silly if you ask me, but it is what it is. 1945, a day after bombing Nagasaki, Japan says, yeah, okay, we're done. And in 1963, Little Stevie Wonder's single Fingertips, Part 2, begins a 3-week run, making him the youngest singer to top the charts at 13 years old. He number one there for Little Stevie Wonder in Detroit. He used to play at my mother's junior high dances. She said he was horrible, but he got a record deal. Maybe he was just off that night. Who knows? Everyone has a bad day on the job. Bad day at the office. Folks, that's your Omega Minuteman moment of American history. Brought to you by Patriot Yabo. All right. Now. So much going on. How much longer can this Democratic Party stand, folks? When someone is big, I mean, you're the Attorney General of Michigan. And you know you're going to be harassed. Well, keep in mind, she knows who's going to harass her. And she doesn't want to have to arrest those people. That's a big part of it. And you'll have your white kids with your keffiyehs, and you'll have the Muslims there. It's Michigan, so they'll be there. So she's got it coming from all over the place. But wow, yeah. Now, do you think she doesn't want to be harassed, or do you think she doesn't want to be involved in a situation where she's going to be required to arrest and prosecute people of her own party? Is she doing this for her, or is she doing this for the looks of the party? Because if the real, I shouldn't say real Democrats, because the real Democrats are gone. And they've been gone a long time. All right? There are people still voting Democrat because, you know, JFK was their hero. But it's not his party. He would at least be a Republican, if not MAGA. And I say, well, it's MAGA because, remember, MAGA's not as conservative as the Republicans, which is not. We have way more fun. And we frequently have it at the America First Warehouse. Snuck that one in. So let's see what happens. I've been saying this, folks, if Trump wins, this will be the end of the Democratic Party as we know it. Something is going to happen. These, they're going to have to either chase away the Democratic Socialist or just hand the party to them, in which case, I'm telling you now, folks, as far as I can read it, this nation is not ready to vote for Marxism. They're just not going to. Some idiots will, because they think it makes them good people. Look at me. I'm voting Marxist because racism. No, that has nothing to do with anything. Anything. I saw some geezer flipping out, screaming at MAGA, "You're a bunch of women haters. You just hate women. You hate them all." And like, no, the guy interviewer goes, "No one said anything about women. You know it's you. You're misogynist. We know." They fully believe this, folks. They believe that if you're a Trumper, you hate women, and you hate minorities, you hate the poor people. Well, hold on. And Nazis, that's my favorite. They're chasing down Dana Nessel. Dana Nessel is Jewish. She's afraid to go to her convention because of her own people, and they call us the Nazis. Come on! Who's voting for these idiots? What does it take? You know what? If you, folks, if you're listening and you're a Democrat, please call in. Let me know what it will take for you to say goodbye to this party. Because I'm hearing it now. A lot of people have flipped. Oh, yeah, Tulsi Gabbard, RFK Jr., yours truly. A lot of people have flipped. And now Fetterman's saying, if you don't get over this Israel thing, well, and keep in mind, when they say they're not against Israel, they're against Jewish people, too. Well, no, I hate Zionism because, you know, Israel shouldn't exist. Well, why not? Why not? Who was there first? Well, the Islam was it? No. Judaism was around long before Islam. So you want to play that game, you're going to lose it. You're going to lose that game. Yes, you are. I wonder what it's going to take for people to say, I've had enough and my cup is full. My cup is full. Look at this. Maybe this will help. Headline, White House fraud tracker exposes nearly $300 billion tab as health programs take center stage. All right, so you can go. I guess if you search fraud ledger, you'll see. Nearly $300 billion. You've got $230 billion in fraud that was stopped. Another $56 billion in fraudulent payments stopped. We're looking at $300 billion per year stolen. Absolutely, positively stolen. How come it took Trump to do this? Why couldn't Joe Biden do it? Well, because he didn't want to. That was not part of what he was doing. He likes fraud. He likes fraud. He's involved in plenty of fraud himself. Let's not pretend he wasn't. And look at this guy. We've got this guy. He stole $500 million from fraud. He just stole it. And he's been in and out of jail just from him stealing it from bogus health companies and whatnot, stuff like that, and got away with it for so long. Excuse me. And now he doesn't. USAID goes away. Oh, wait, before we get to that, I think California alone, hundreds of these companies stopped getting their checks, and not one of them called to say, hey, where's my check? Because they know they're fraudulent. And they know that they'll smoke themselves out and they'll go to jail. Look at these text messages flying in. We've got Patriot Steve from Kalama. KDJ and cream cheese. The Republican politicians can win in 2026 if the Republican voters get out and vote. I hope they're smarter than the Democrats' low IQers. Yeah, folks, I'm telling you, if we vote every time, we will win every time. We've got Patriot Sue from New Hampshire. Good morning, KDJ. Today is my birthday, and I'm very thankful and happy to see another year. I have the whole week off with pay and looking forward to my Carvel ice cream cake. Patriot Sue from New Hampshire. Well, happy birthday to you, Patriot Sue. And you enjoy that cake. You enjoy the cake, and you know what? Enjoy the liberties and your paid time off, the liberties that we have from God, as expressed in the Constitution. Well, we still got them, and we're keeping them. And don't worry, we're going to win this, I promise you. Patriot Joey from Prescott Never Prescott says, love Patriot Vivi's call. Patriot Laura Lynn has her makeup and hair done just to wheel the garbage can down the driveway in the morning. Brassiere on and everything. Ha ha. She even looks like she's going to the opera when we go fishing. All kidding aside, it's old school. It's cool. And you and Vivi's message resonates. Regards, Patriot Joey. Thank you, sir. Thank you. I'm glad we're taking this. We're dressing up and we're taking the nation back. Patty Jamcat says, good morning, KDJ and DJ Cream Cheese. It's Patty Jamcat here in the Michigan Thumb. I'm wondering what rule of communism does sloppy dressing fall under? I believe this sloppy dressing evolved from years ago. Pajama Friday was allowed in the public schools. Kids could dress down on that one day. Oh, yeah. We lived in Washington State in the late 80s, and they did not like when that began. It has to be part of the grooming the commies to do our kids. Yes, great show, Kevin. Thank you. Yeah, it's all about tearing down society. Look at art. When they say, what are the 45 goals of communism? Tear down the art. Make it plain and ugly looking. That's why they hate Sydney Sweeney. She's beautiful. They hate pretty. They hate when we respect ourselves. They hate...

0: Beach traffic snarled yesterday at the Meadowbrook Parkway drawbridge. Came stuck in the open zip for about 4 hours. State police say equipment. Well, that was a malfunction over there at the bridge. Shut down traffic in all directions until the span lowered at around 6:30. Officials haven't said what caused that failure. Situation regarding a man found dead yesterday morning was inside a camper at the South Haven County Park campground in Shirley. Suffolk County police say officers arrived on that scene shortly before 8 o'clock. That's where they found the man unresponsive. The cause of death has not yet been determined. Authorities say they do not consider the death to be suspicious in nature. For 103.9 LI News Radio, I'm Jay Oliver.
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2: ABC News, I'm Sherry Preston. Iran declaring it will not reopen the Strait of Hormuz unless the United States, quote, corrects its behavior. This is Iran says it's not negotiating with the U.S., but is still negotiating with Oman. Here's ABC's Shannon Kingston at the State Department.
3: Iran is basically saying that they are working on getting a new plan for navigation all hammered out with Oman, the other country that borders that strategic waterway, but that it's not going to be fully opened until the U.S. gets involved and meets all of Iran's demands.
2: Dozens of wildfires burning across parts of western U.S. Over the border in Canada, tens of thousands of people have had to evacuate ahead of wildfires there. Puerto Rico in the midst of a water crisis. The drought there driving down reservoir levels. Some areas will have rolling shutoffs of water for 48 hours at a time. The World Health Organization now says the Ebola outbreak in Congo was likely started in February, several months before it was declared. This is ABC News.
4: From the LI News Radio Weather Center. For this afternoon, sunny to partly cloudy. I can't rule out an isolated shower or thunderstorm in the evening, but most of the day and area will be rain-free. Today's high 90. It'll be mainly clear overnight tonight with a low of 74. We'll see plenty of sunshine for Tuesday, high 88. Partly cloudy Tuesday night, low 68. Wednesday, sunshine with a high of 86. Maybe a shower or thunderstorm Thursday. From the LI News Radio Weather Center, I'm meteorologist Jim Rinaldi.
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3: 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You're going to love it. I tell you now, folks, check it out. Life is short. Get there. I'm going to be there. I think I'm going to go Friday. Paul Noel and I have tentative plans to go Friday. We'll see what happens. Ladies and gentlemen, I don't know if you heard about this. Much of this is on video. A British man, that means he's in England when he does this. I mean, I guess he could be British anywhere. But he's in England, jolly old. And what happens is he buys a baseball bat. And it's in a bag. There's some sort of, I don't know. You can see that wherever he bought it from, he kept the bag. And it's either in a bag or the bag is tied around it. I don't know how you do it. It's a baseball bat. And here comes a cop. Whoa! Drags him to the ground. He's going, what? I just bought this. I just bought a baseball bat. No, you don't. Not in England. Not especially you. You filthy Caucasian. Look at you, buying baseball bats. We know what you're going to do. Probably going to go play baseball. Well, I don't know. We're going to jump on you. Keep in mind, folks, this is England. This is where an Indian man stabbed a white man, and they cuffed the white man and let him die. That's what this is. This is where three bundles of diversity started beating the potato salad out of a white guy, and the cops arrested the white guy. And I saw another one of these. I saw a man allegedly seeking asylum decides to start wailing on a woman. I mean, no one's helping her because, you know, that's humanity, I guess. And so she's fighting back, and the cops cuff her as well. And people are going, no, he attacks her. He attacked her. No, cuffed her. Cuffed them both. And left her cuffed. Everyone's saying, he attacked her. She was defending herself. Nope. Can't believe that. Well, now you can't buy a baseball bat and then walk out of the store with it. Now, all right, here's the law in Jolly Old. It's the Prevention of Crime Act. that sound good? Of 1953. It doesn't turn a baseball bat into a weapon, but here's what happens. You have three types of categories when it comes to weapons under the Prevention of Crime Act of 1953. Now, you have objects made to cause injury. That would be a knife. You have objects adapted to cause injury. Okay, so let's say you've got a piece of wood and you put a bunch of nails in it. Now you've adapted it to club people. Okay, well, it falls into that. Then you've got ordinary objects carried with the intent to cause injury. Well, they can't prove he had an intent to cause injury. You can't do that. He says, I bought it. I'm going to play baseball. It's summer. I'm going to play some baseball. It's not a cricket bat. It's a baseball bat. I'm not looking to bop anybody. I just want to go and play some baseball. Well, you're a Caucasian, and you're holding what could be a weapon, so we're going to slam your face to the ground, and then we're going to cuff you, and it's going to be quite embarrassing, but it's what we do here. Folks, by the way, I'm following this. I want to see if they let him go. They have no reason to believe he was carrying it to cause injury. Now, let me say this. I have seen, I was living in Manhattan, excuse me, and I saw thugs walking around with golf clubs. Just one golf club. Because there was no law against it. Now you can say, wait a minute, this guy's, and come on, we know what thugs look like. And I'm not saying every thug is dressed the same. I grew up in Detroit. I lived in New York City for decades. I know thugs when I see them. All right? If there's a guy, and this is not about race or anything, if there's a guy walking down the street, let's say he's wearing a really cool, three-piece suit. We'll call it, what's that color? A forest green. And this, funky purple tie and a really cool, pocket square that he just picked up. There you go. That guy's probably not a thug. But if you see somebody who looks like a thug, now in Detroit, what do the thugs look like? Well, you know, long hair, leather jackets. You go, oh, that guy, he doesn't look like he's going to a business meeting. He's got a club. He's got his golf club. And I remember that they were walking around with those. Because it's not illegal. Baseball bat, that will bring attention to you, especially if you're a thug. But I remember going, oh, I see, the new weapon. The new weapon of choice is the golf club. Hey, I'm just going to play a little golf. Where are the other clubs? Bah, I'm really good. I only need one. All right. Now, let me tell you this, folks, and this comes from a lawyer. Excuse me. If you carry a baseball bat in your car, do yourself and your lawyer a favor and throw your mitt in there, too. Because if you just have a baseball bat, that might come back to haunt you. All right? I will also tell you this, and this is just in case you're looking for, let's say you're looking for a flashlight. That's about a foot and a half long, really heavy. You can get those at truck stops. Then they're illegal because it's a flashlight. But it's a flashlight that you could probably play baseball with. If you see where I'm going with this, and I think you do. That's how you get around these laws. If you have to protect yourself against Democrats, that's how you do it. You play your guitar on the MTV. I'm going to carry a bat. You better have a glove in there, too, is all I'm going to say. And remember, let's say you're carrying pepper spray to defend yourself in New York City. If you say, why? Oh, defense. They have to lock you up. If you say that my neighbor's got a pit bull that they won't lock up, okay, they'll let you go. I'm not kidding. It's dumb. But they're making, folks, the crime in these big blue toilet towns especially getting worse, and it's spreading from there. It always does. I want you to be safe. Obey all laws. Obey all laws regarding weapons you can carry. That's my legal advice, and I didn't go to law school. I've driven past one a couple times, I think, but no knowledge soaked up into my head. Now, I mentioned Fauci's phone. Slight update here, folks. As you know, the feds got Fauci's phone. Excuse me. And, well, Senator Ron Johnson from the state of Wisconsin, well, that rhymes, rapper Vanilla Privilege, do it overtime today. Ron Johnson from the state of Wisconsin, he says, ma'am, we've got over 500 voicemails. I guess he doesn't like to delete them. He says, we've got 34,000 texts. And they're saying, what's on it? He's talking to Laura Ingraham. What's on it? We don't know. We don't know yet because there's so much to download. Someone said there's only three names in it, but that's a lie. 34,000 texts from three people. 500 voicemails from three. No. What Ron Johnson from Wisconsin said was, we know obviously that Fauci's henchman, David Morans, remember him? He's in Trubs, showed Fauci how to delete emails or remove them just in case, you know, just in case they get in Trubs. So they got that. I'm telling you, folks, all these people and this Burks chick, they're going to throw each other under the bus. They never thought this would happen. We never thought it would come, and by God, it's coming. And we need a reckoning. Punish these diarrhea people for what they did to us during COVID. and Fauci trying to stretch it out as long as he could. Why? I'm telling you, because he was famous. Oh, man, Julia Roberts called me today. I'm a tiny little nerd, and for the first time in my life, I feel important. So I'm going to stretch out this stupid pandemic. I don't care what it does to people. I don't care if people die. Get 17 shots. Keep going. I want more. I want to see more Fauci bobbleheads. My God, I hate that guy. Page B, texting in. We've got text here. Speaking of cancer, I heard from a Hunter Biden interview that Joe's cancer has become debilitating and spread to his bones. Karma is a bee. You know, I think it's weird timing. We hear nothing about Biden's supposed cancer. And then suddenly he's out there saying, oh, the cancer's gotten really bad. You know what that tells me, folks? Within the next week, we're going to hear something really bad about Joe Biden or Hunter. That's what I think, because no one is asking him about the cancer. But it's going to pop up conveniently when he needs it. Oh, look what Joe did. Well, look at his cancer. Oh, okay. Yeah, keep an eye out for that. I don't trust these savages. Patriot Lynn from Michigan. Hey, KDJ, can you post a link to your Queer Eye for the Straight Guy episode? I've followed you from years back when you were on the Bob and Tom show. Seeing you with these guys addressing you sounds like a good time. All right, I'll see if I can find it. And I'll let you know tomorrow, and I'll let you know where it's posted. I'll see if I can find it. Patriot Tom says, OMG, Kev, I just heard a mechanic the other day say, if you're keeping a luggage wrench in the cab of your car, make sure it fits the lugs on your car. Whoa, that's clever, because if it doesn't, they're going to say, you're looking for trouble. That's brilliant. Get that flashlight, folks. But thank you for that, Patriots, huh? Yeah, absolutely. And just to defend yourself. They make it so hard for us to defend ourselves. And, well, and that's part of the plan. Look at Canada. Hey, everyone, leave your keys by the door so that when the criminals come, it'll be easier for them. And don't fight them. That's my favorite thing. You see, oh, I'll try to find it. Some blue state saying, if you get attacked, don't fight them. But I think it was Iowa going, if you get attacked, shoot them. Just shoot him. Hold on. We'll be back.
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3: Final segment of the day. Got so much going on. Folks, I've got a piece up at PJ Media. It's from last Friday. It's called El Saeed, the little Muslim tyrant who could, but we, the people of Michigan, won't allow that. And it's all about how this guy's a monster. Now, so you know how no one in media except for myself can say Hamtramck. That's the formerly Polish town. It's all Muslim now. And that's where they took over. They said, no more pride flags. We don't like that. All right. Now, if you're watching, you're seeing everyone talk about Mackinac Island. No, it's Mackinac. The sea is silent. Don't ask me why. I didn't name the place. So, Mackinac Island, there is a place. It's beautiful. There are no cars. Vacation destination. Horse-drawn carriages. It's pure Americana. It's beautiful. And they got a video of this guy walking around up there going, man, I hate it here. Every time I'm here, I hate Mackinac Island. What an idiot. Everybody loves Mackinac Island. And fudge, you idiot. That's the fudge capital. And don't forget your smoked whitefish. And get some pasties when you're up there. That's what we eat when we go there. But we don't have time to get into all this. There is something coming up. It's sad, but I want to warn you about it. I want to warn you about it. Now, as it stands, what I'm about to tell you, as it stands, well, I'll just tell you what's going on. There's they found a black woman hanging in Mississippi, all right, and behind a motel, and every indication thus far is that this woman sadly killed herself. Now, obviously, Mississippi has a bad reputation from back in the days when the Democrats ran it. Now, people are out there going, man, we demand an investigation. She could have been killed. Yes, and they're getting one. They are getting an investigation, as they should. Now, about a year ago, a black student hung himself, and everyone went nuts. And then they found, miles away, not too far, another body hanging. But the news didn't bother to tell you that body was white. That person was white, a white homeless guy. They kind of neglected to tell people that. And a bunch of people said, oh, my God, this could be potentially bad. Two black people hang. They let you believe that. They, you know what? They could have said another body was found, but this one's white. No, they just said, and to make things worse, yet another body was found miles away. People just sort of assume that this person is black. Now, you will see these articles saying, well, the reputation of Mississippi, yeah, that's back when the Democrats ran things, all right? That's way back when. I don't know what's going to happen, but I'm going to let you know now, the news is going to blow this up as much as they can, and they're going to hold on, and they know the truth, or they soon will, but every indication is that this is a suicide. Will they talk about mental health and how to get help if you're feeling suicidal? No, they won't do that because there's way more money involved in propagating lies. Remember, 2016, about August, what happens is a Muslim woman is killed and the local news goes to her and says, is it more violent since Trump started running? And they all say, yeah, it's way more violent. It's a, you know, victim. And it turns out it was a black guy who had done it. No reason to believe he was a Trump supporter. And then someone lit a Muslim woman on fire. And we spoke with local Muslims. Is it Trump? Yeah, Trump. And it turned out to be, God, how to put this, not a Trump supporter. And then there was an imam killed. And all three were killed or attacked by people of color. No reason to think Trump had anything to do with it. But the news found a way to put Trump front and center every time. And the Muslim woman lit on fire. Well, let's just say the attacker also set fire to a white woman and a Puerto Rican woman. I'm not going to tell you who he was. It doesn't matter. But they left that part out. They always leave that part out. And now we're seeing it again. You watch, folks. They're going to try to turn this into something it isn't. They always do. They always do. How can we blame Republicans or Trump for that? Or racism? How can we need more racism. Yep. Well, you know what? Maybe you should call the Southern Poverty Law Center. Maybe they hung her because that's what they do. They pay for racism. They pay for it because they can't find enough. I just wanted you to be aware of that. Expect that to go, well, I don't know. It's something that they're already pushing. And we'll see where it goes. Now, let me ask you something. Let's say you're an Iranian sex offender and you're living in Michigan. Do you think you would be able to vote? You would think no, right? But you'd be wrong. This is the O'Keefe Media Group. You know him. I love O'Keefe. He's great. He was with Project Veritas. He found out two people who are not residents, they got to vote. And, well, this guy was about to, but I said, wait, back up. So an Iranian sexual predator gets a vote. Okay, but why is he here? I think that's the first question everyone should be. Why did he? He went to vote, but they said, he knew he could. He didn't get to because O'Keefe's people were there. But everyone's saying, why does he get to vote? Yeah, I want to know that too, but why is he even here? If you have a non-citizen who's a sexual predator, well, call me wacky. Kick him out. Put him in prison. Do something. Why is he getting ready to vote? Why is this guy saying, yeah? And he said, I was just getting ready to vote. Here I am. But they knew. They said, we got this name. His name is whatever. I'm not going to try to say it. He's from Iran. He's not a citizen. And he's one of two they found. The other guy wasn't a, who's the other guy? He's a non-citizen, but he got to vote. But he wasn't, you know, an Iranian sexual predator. But they're on the Michigan voting rolls. I wonder if my parents still are. I bet they are. I bet my grandparents are. Wouldn't shock me at all. Would not shock me at all. If I had their social security numbers, I would check. I did have my dad's for a while. He didn't vote in 2020. But he was too sick to vote. He was too sick to vote. Wait a minute. No. 2024. No. 2020. Yeah, he was too sick to vote. He died in 2021. Okay. But yeah, everyone's saying, how does this guy get to vote? I want to know why he's here. That's just me being a wackadoo. But you know what? We got a lot of Michigan stuff going on today. We got a lot of stuff. We got text messages. Patriot Sue, birthday girl, says, thank you for the birthday wishes. Made my day. Live free, stay free from the live free or die state. That's New Hampshire. Well done. Patriot Twin Steve. Hey, Katie Jade, just chimed in. Get yourself a good walking cane. That will help you if you know what I mean. Have a great day, fellow Patriots. You know, I'm going to tell you an alleged story. I allegedly had a walking cane. And allegedly, if you turn the top, you know what happened? Well, you take the handle out, and there could be anything under there. There could be a blade. There could be a flask. If you have to pick between the two, I'm torn. And, let's just say that, if I did have this, it went away. It went away about, let me do the timeline. Let's see, January 6th, 2020, a couple months later. So I haven't seen it. Disappeared. Don't know where it went. But if you open it up, I'm not going to say it was inside. Could have been a blade. Could have been a flask. Cause you get both. You get both of those folks. And I don't know which one I'd rather carry around. Man, we're running out of time. All right, look at this. You know this idiot, Tellerico. They call him Frico Tellerico. He wants to be the senator in Texas. He's a clown stain. They just found an interview of him where he brags. He brags. You can hear them say it himself about hiding illegal aliens. And he calls Texas Christians Christo-fascists. Christo-fascists. Because they won't let us chop off little kids' wieners. These are fascists. Never mind what a certain religion will do. Never mind. But I'm telling you now, folks. I'm telling you now, this guy can't win. Look at these animals they're bringing up. You've got Francesca Hong in Wisconsin. This cat, they must be desperate for people. Or I don't know. Or they know they're going to cheat and win. Something funky. I smell a stink badger in the perfume aisle. Ladies and gentlemen, we'll see you tomorrow. You know what to do. Be free. Stay free.
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10: Well, 1039 LI News Radio. I'm Jay Oliver. A man found dead yesterday morning inside a camper at the South Haven County Park campground in Shirley. Police in Suffolk, officers did arrive around 20 of 8 yesterday morning and found man unresponsive. Cause of death not yet known, but police say they do not consider the death to be suspicious. A 58-year-old man died Friday night after his boat struck a dock several times, then capsized at Captree State Park. State police say the man was launched a 16-foot boat. That's when the crash happened. His body was later recovered from beneath the vessel. The incident, well, that still remains under investigation. U.S. Senator Kirsten Gillibrand now backed bipartisan legislation that would make spotted lanternfly research a higher federal priority. The invasive insect is spread across much of New York, poses a particular threat to vineyards and other specialty crops in the Hudson Valley and elsewhere in the state. The bill would direct additional federal research for better ways to detect, manage, and control the pests. For 1039 LI News Radio, I'm Jay Oliver. 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For more info, go to lisvh.com.
11: ABC News, I'm Sherry Preston. In the stalemate over reopening the Strait of Hormuz, Iran isn't backing down. Here's ABC's Mary Bruce.
12: And emboldened, Iran says they will not reopen the critical waterway unless the U.S., quote, corrects its behavior. And Iran is putting out a list of sweeping demands, including calling for the U.S. to lift its naval blockade and sanctions, withdraw U.S. troops from around Iran, reimburse them for the cost of the war, and release frozen Iranian assets, conditions that are seen as non-starters.
11: Nearly 100 large fires are currently burning nationwide, most of them in the West, where more than 3 million acres have been scorched this summer. Parts of Puerto Rico are in severe drought. Hundreds of thousands of people in San Juan and other cities are having to ration water. It's being cut off 48 hours at a time. The World Health Organization is saying today that the Ebola outbreak likely started in the Congo back in February, months before it was officially declared. This is ABC News.
13: From the LI News Radio Weather Center. For this afternoon, sunny to partly cloudy. I can't rule out an isolated shower or thunderstorm in the evening, but most of the day and area will be rain-free. Today's high 90. It'll be mainly clear overnight tonight with a low of 74. We'll see plenty of sunshine for Tuesday, high 88. Partly cloudy Tuesday night, low 68. Wednesday, sunshine with a high of 86. Maybe a shower or thunderstorm Thursday. From the LI News Radio Weather Center, I'm meteorologist Jim Rinaldi.
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21: I'd like to welcome everyone. Frank McKay here, so much more importantly, a wonderful actress, and her credits, we'll talk about them as she leaves us. She's got a lot of people waiting to talk to her, but we're here to talk about Ordinary Joe, which is a great, great show. You know, just think of What If before you start watching it. And it's a smart show. It's a unique show. You know, NBC has a home run on their hands, as far as I'm concerned. Everybody should be watching it. And a big reason why is Natalie Martinez. Natalie, how are you?
22: Good, thank you. Thank you for having me.
21: Well, let's give us a rundown for those listeners who haven't seen it yet. They're certainly missing out, but give us a rundown of the show.
22: Yeah, so Ordinary Joe is a show about choices, you know, and how sometimes what you do in a single moment can change everything. So when you make a choice in life, it usually shuts down all the other options, and you never get to see the road not taken, but in this show you do.
21: Upon seeing either a script or whatever, treatment, whatever they showed you of the show, did you immediately get intrigued by it? Because the second I heard about it, I was blown away by the concept and absolutely loved it. Did it take you a while for it to hit you, or did it hit you right away?
22: Oh man, I mean, I think it's one of the things when you hear a concept like that, there's a few reasons why I gravitate to it. One, it was a great script. It was created by amazing people, and I love the cast that was already casted in it. And two, you know, it's something that I think about all the time. I mean, there's definitely points in my life that I look back and I was like, wow, if I would have done that, my life would have changed completely. So I thought that was interesting. And three, as an actress, like, how great and immediate of a role is it to be able to play the same character but in three different lives? Because some of these choices we make usually kind of changes our personality in a way, because it changes the trajectory of our life and we experience different things.
21: Yeah, that to me, and I'm not an actor, I'm not in the business, I'm not in that business, that to me seems so complicated, what you folks are doing. And, you know, the fact, you said it yourself, doing the same character in three different situations. Have you done anything like that in your life? Is there anything that you've ever been part of that kind of employs that technique?
22: No, this is very unique in that sense. I personally have never played something where I've had these like little you know, changes in each character, and I'm essentially playing the same one. I mean, we go through three different hair changes, three different types of outfits and personalities and jobs and situations. You know, each character is going through their own thing in each life. You know, we're essentially the same person. In this show, we're essentially the same person up to college. And after those decisions were made, it showed you how it changed the trajectory of our lives.
21: Again, a unique concept. I'm sure people listening to it for the first, and we've had other cast members on from it. You mentioned, you know, seeing the cast for the first time or hearing about the cast and then being asked to join, knowing what you're walking into. You got to give a lot of credit, and I've been saying this a lot lately, but you have to give a lot of credit to the casting folks here. They did one hell of a job. Chemistry looks good. Did you notice anything about the cast, you know, that's similar? It's a network too, right? You know, this is a different situation than the other programming that we're watching. Is there a big difference cast-wise and how they interact on a network show as opposed, you know, some of the other independent outlets that you've been part of?
22: Oh, I mean, you know, that one of the things is that you're right. They do deserve a lot of credit, casting directors. I mean, casting directors, people don't realize that they're choosing, you know, these people who are playing and that the characters that we fall in love with so much, and it's about picking the right person for that. And I think we have such a diverse cast in a way where we deal with so many things that I think they did a great job. And I think the show really kind of showcases that a lot. And yeah, seeing them, you know, I was a big fan. And also the show, I'm such a good read that I was just really, really excited to be a part of it.
21: The character you play is Amy. Give everyone a little rundown of what she's about and what you think of the character and where the character can go.
22: Well, Amy, I think what you can notice about her, she is a person who searches for her truth and tries to be honest and true as she can be. And she's someone who sees the best in people. And in each life you see her, just want to push for being the best and doing the best and just being the most true to yourself. And that's one of the things I really, really appreciated about her is the fact that, you know, she's out there trying in whatever circumstances that comes her way. And in life we have a lot of different circumstances. It's the way how you react to them and the decisions you make that really kind of change things.
21: Are you more or less optimistic than Amy is?
22: I would say kind of the same, you know, but I think Amy as well just really sticks to her guns about things, you know, which is kind of amazing. But I think we have a lot in common in that way.
21: You have a lot going on, and before we let you go, like I said, a lot of people waiting to talk to you. It's just a great show. Congrats on that. But let's talk about the rest of your year. You got some things coming up. Reminiscence sounds terrific, and that's with Hugh Jackman. And you got a couple of things. Let me ask you what the rest of your year looks like.
22: Well, you know, we're still shooting Ordinary Joe. Right now we're shooting episode 9 out of 13. So there's definitely more work to be done. We'll be shooting till the end of the year. But yeah, this rest of the year, I'm going to finish out Ordinary Joe and possibly have a song come out.
21: Oh, no kidding. Listen, congratulations on all your success. Your work as an actress is absolutely terrific, and you deserve congrats on that. Thank you for being here. But before you go, give us a website or a social media site where we could follow along with your music as well.
22: I'm usually more active on Instagram, so if you guys want to follow me, you can follow me at I Am Natalie Martinez. That's I-A-M Natalie Martinez.
21: Listen, thank you very much for being here. Once again, congrats on Ordinary Joe. It's absolutely terrific.
22: Thank you.
21: Natalie Martinez, everyone, has been our very special guest. Ordinary Joe, we've had different folks from the show on. Yeah, unique concept. I would imagine, I'm a non-actor, right? But I would imagine that it's a unique role to play. Not only is it a different type of show, but you have to do three different scenarios. They do like a what if type of, I don't want to spoil it. If you're interested, check it out. I think you'll enjoy it, but it is something that I think a lot of people will find intriguing. You know, people have different opinions on different things. It's always interesting to see what the networks go with over Netflix. For the most part, can't tell the difference between a network show, a Netflix show nowadays, or a Hulu show. The production level is good on both. But this is an NBC show, and you would think that there's a bigger budget. You would think that there's a different type of protocol. Obviously, the cursing or the nudity doesn't exist there. That would be in a Netflix show. It's always interesting for me to see what the networks are bringing on. In Ordinary Joe, definitely check it out. Check out an episode or two. I think you'll like it. We had Charlie Barnett on, you know, from this cast, and we had, you know, a couple other folks on, but I'll tell you what, they're excited about it over there. They keep pushing it. So many different people from the show have contacted me about various things. They're going to get hyped. You know, they're going to get hyped, and for good reason. It's clever. It's well done. It's well written. And, you know, listen, we're going to see how it goes. But Natalie Martinez has been our latest guest from the show. You know, we'll keep introducing you to cast members, and hopefully takes off for all their sake. I think it is about to finish their 13th. Well, they're on the 9th episode from what Natalie said, but they're going to do 13, and we'll see where they go for there. I'd be shocked if it doesn't get picked up again. It's clever, and they usually, you know, they don't dive into something for one season and then dump it right away. I think this is going to be a show that's going to be on for a long time. Very well done. Natalie Martinez, wonderful actress. Check her out in so many other things that she's been in. Natalie Martinez has been our very special guest, and you can check her out on NBC's Ordinary Joe. Frank McKay signing off. We'll see you next time.
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21: I'd like to welcome everyone. Frank McKay here. So much more importantly, actor Matthew Allen is here. You know his work from so many things, and we're going to ask you to watch Castle Rock. You should be watching it anyway, but definitely because of the work that Matthew's doing there. And first of all, Matthew, thanks for being here.
1: Thanks for having me, Frank. I just appreciate you guys having me.
21: Terrific. Let me ask you a little bit about shows coming up, and obviously don't give anything away, but what can you tell us about the upcoming episodes? Kind of tease us, but at the same time, don't give anything away.
1: No, absolutely. We had a new episode air just yesterday, episode 4. So at this point in season 2 of Castle Rock, you're starting to get to know some of the characters a little bit better and the dynamic of the family. What's coming up next, you'll kind of see a little more of the town kind of come unhinged, and we'll kind of see where family and where the town is heading this time around.
21: I should also point out that you play Chris Merrill, who's the son of Pop Merrill, of course, played by Tim Robbins. I don't know if you worked with Tim Robbins prior to this. It's always nice to work with one of the greats.
1: No, he was incredible to work with. The role of Pop is such an interesting character, and he has such incredible presence with his work that him and the role as Pop is just a perfect choice. And then I also got the opportunity to work off of Paul Sparks and Barkhan Abdi and Elsie Fisher, and the entire cast was just incredible this season.
21: The whole thing is really rounding into what's going to be a cult classic, and beyond that, I mean, obviously mainstream people love it, but really is developing its own following and its own personality.
1: Yeah, definitely. I feel like the really avid Stephen King fans have been aware of it for quite some time, but I feel like the stories and the characters are pretty interesting, so it's finding its own audience in that form as well. So it's pretty cool. I think it's branching out quite a bit.
21: Yeah, and I think a lot of, like, the Stranger Things fans are starting to pick up on Castle Rock, too, if they haven't from the beginning. I'm noticing a lot of kids liking Castle Rock. You know, I have 4 kids, and their friends are becoming fans. And I'll tell you what, you're coming into a nice situation, and for good reason. You should be flattered. The casting on there is terrific, and the fact that you're taking such a prominent role in it says a lot about you and your skills. Let me just remind folks that Matthew Allen, just a terrific actor. If you watch him in Castle Rock, you're watching him on the way up. His ceiling is gigantic, and anyone you talk to is going to really give him high marks, and you'll get it. You got to watch Castle Rock on Wednesdays, and you can binge watch what's going on, too. It's not even like you got to tune in that specific day, but everywhere I've seen you, just seen nothing but terrific work. I know you're on the run. What can you tell us about the rest of your year? Is it all Castle Rock, or do you kind of have split services going on out there?
1: Yeah, the rest of the season of Castle Rock, we've got 10 episodes of the season, so there's still quite a bit to happen. I was also fortunate enough to work on Lovecraft Country, which is a new HBO series coming out next year. So I worked on the first episode of that. So I'm excited about that. It's another J.J. Abrams production, and it should be really intense. So that should be coming out early next year, and then we'll just see what else happens.
21: Terrific job. Thanks for being here. And congratulations on all your success, but definitely congratulations on Castle Rock. We look forward to the next 10 episodes and beyond that. Thank you very much for being here. Matthew Allen, who plays young man raised by Tim Robbins, which is going to be great. Can you give us a website, a social media site, somewhere people can follow along with what you're doing?
1: Wish I did. I actually, my social media is pretty limited these days, but I appreciate you guys having me for sure. New episodes come out on Wednesdays, and like I said, there's 10 this season, so if you get a chance, just check them out. Yeah, they're really fun episodes. So thanks again, Frank, for having me. I really appreciate it, man.
21: Matthew Allen, congratulations again on everything. Good luck. Thank you again for being here. We'll talk to you real soon.
1: Yeah, Frank, thanks a lot. I appreciate it. Have a good one.
21: You too. And to everyone out there, Matthew Allen has been our very special guest, and he's going to be a big part
2: of the Emmy-nominated series from Stephen King and J.J. Abrams. I mean, what a combination. That alone, Castle Rock, if you're not watching Castle Rock, you're missing out for sure. The first three episodes will premiere on Wednesday, October 23rd. Actually, they premiered, I should say. They've been going weekly on Wednesdays ever since. Everyone's got to check it out. This guy is a terrific, terrific young actor, and you've seen him in so many things. You might not know his name, but if you don't, Google him. He's really getting a tremendous amount of work, and after this, he's going to hit the ceiling. Matthew Allen, once again, has been our very special guest. Frank McKay signing off. Check him out on Castle Rock. We'll see you all next time.
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21: I'd like to welcome everyone. Frank McKay here. What a terrific actor in a short period of time, relatively speaking. He has put together one hell of a career. And again, I remember seeing him with my daughter, watching him as Mason on Wizards of Waverly Place. And you kind of knew, boy, this wasn't the last stop. Pretty Little Liars, Faking It is terrific in that. Runaways, his latest is pretty smart. And actually, it's very good. Everyone's got to check it out. It's on Netflix. And Greg Sulkin is our very special guest. Thrilled to have him. Greg, how are you?
5: I'm very well, thank you. Thanks for such a lovely introduction. Yeah, pleasure being here. Thank you.
21: Well, listen, it looks to me like you put a lot of effort into your acting. You've just got that little something that's hard to describe, but you have that. But also, it's not all fun. I have a feeling you put a lot of hard work into this.
5: Yeah, no, absolutely. I mean, you know, I started this industry when I was 12 years old. So definitely been many years of, you know, of just hard work, dedication, and, you know, just continuing to keep growing as an actor. And, you know, really excited for people to obviously check out my new show on Netflix. It's a really fun show, and I'm one that I'm really proud of. So, yeah, just very excited.
21: I'm excited about it, too. It's terrific. Give us a rundown. Give us a little overview of Pretty Smart.
5: It's a very lighthearted half-hour comedy. It's about a young girl named Chelsea who moves from New York in with her, some would say, less intelligent sister. She's a, Chelsea's a very intelligent girl from New York. And so she has to move in with her less intelligent sister and her less intelligent friends. Well, roommates. They're also her friends. And so I play Grant, who is one of her roommates, and who's a very lovable, earnest, personal trainer who gets sort of involved in a love triangle between two sisters.
21: It's enjoyable. It's something that kind of announces, hey, guys, let's get back to a little bit of fun. Let's get back to a little bit of enjoyment. Let me ask you about downtime. You know, a lot of actors have told me, you know, here on this show that they ended up binging a lot of things. Was there anything in particular that you binged, and did anything that you watched, whether it was a, you know, it was a movie or a show, did it give you kind of different perspective on acting or film or filmmaking or whatever have you? But is there anything that made an impression on you while you had the downtime?
5: Yeah, I think I was watching Ted Lasso. I love Ted Lasso. Yeah. I think Jason Sudeikis is great. I think it's a really another heartfelt, warm comedy. And I think people are really excited to be on the comedy train right now, you know? So yeah, I love doing comedy. I think it's fun. I think it keeps people's spirits up. And yeah, just I'm happy because Pretty Smart is a show that's sort of a 90s style comedy throwback. So, you know, and I used to love multicams back in the day. So I'm glad that we're trying to, you know, we're bringing it back.
21: I was going to say that. That was like my next question. It's kind of, it has a 90s feel, but it's a cool 90s feel. It doesn't seem old. It just, it has that vibe and with all the modern touches there. So no, I think you hit it right on the head. It really does have a 90s feel to the show. And I think a lot of people are going to find that refreshing. Is your schedule set in stone, or is it very fluid because of everything? Is there something you can share with us? Like, what's the rest of your year look like in the beginning of next?
5: Yeah, I just completed a movie as a rom-com. Actually, the announcement's coming out in the next day or so. So I can't say it until the announcement comes out, which sucks. But yeah, so really excited for that to come out. It's a really funny rom-com. And then at the start of next year, fully hasn't been closed yet, but I think I'm going to go and do a movie in the Caribbean, which sounds very nice.
21: Listen, people can tell by your voice, you're not from Brooklyn originally. From London?
5: I am from London, but I spent time in Long Island. I shot a movie in Long Island, actually, a few years ago. We shot in Great Neck. So that was cool. And then, you know, I've also spent time in Brooklyn too, in Williamsburg area. So I like New York. It's a great place.
21: Have you done any shooting? Have you done work in your hometown of London?
5: Have actually. I did a movie with Meghan Markle actually in London. Yeah, like 5 years ago maybe now. So we shot that movie in London and Hungary. So that was an absolute blast too.
21: Well, listen, like I said at the onset, in a short period of time, you've put together one hell of a resume and a career. Pretty Smart is upon us. And everyone, if you're just joining us, Greg Sulkin is our very special guest. We're going to be letting him go. A lot of people are waiting to talk to him. But check out Pretty Smart. It's absolutely terrific. And everything that this guy is in, he just got real passion to his acting. You'll know what I'm talking about when you see him, if you haven't seen him before. He's terrific. Greg, before you go, social media, where's the best place to catch you, there or on a website?
5: Yeah, no, I'm on Instagram and Twitter, so just Greg Sulkin, just my name, and people can keep up to date. And, you know, and just wanted to say, you know, everybody enjoy the show. It's a fun one. And get your popcorn out, you know?
21: Well, listen, Greg, congrats on all the success you've been having. Great things ahead for you, I'm sure. Thank you very much for being here.
5: Thanks very much for having me. Cheers.
21: Greg Sulkin, everyone. Terrific young actor. I hate to say young actor because he's, you know, he's in his 20s. He's not even 30 yet. And he's just put a resume together that anyone in the business would envious of. He's getting role after role. You know, I mentioned Runaways. He's got a long run on that. Faking It. I know who he is because my daughter was that age where they were watching Wizards of Waverly Place and I'd be watching it with her. He came on, I think it was a werewolf or something like that. You know, it was a Disney show. So it was kind of in that same vein. I think his co-star in Pretty Smart is Emily Osment. She came out of that Disney crowd as well. She was on Hannah Montana, if I'm not mistaken. I will say this. Disney folks, and, you know, we do a lot of work with Disney here, and we have a lot of guests from Disney shows and films and Broadway, you know, and it's just a whole different category. Disney, and, you know, if I had more time with him, he's kind of rushing, and I had to rush with him, but, you know, I would love to get into, you know, what they go through. What's the difference between what Disney puts them through? You know, I guess a normal or average run-of-the-mill company, how it is to work with them. Because, you know, Disney, you know, it's just a whole industry to itself. It's a whole world upon itself. And, you know, you notice on there, and you know, Hannah Montana was Miley Cyrus, and, you know, she went on to big things there. And what, Demi Lovato, she was there. And who's the other? Selena Gomez and the Jonas Brothers. They were all Disney people. And this Greg Sulkin, who was, you know, just left as our guest. There's a factory, sounds so cold, but there's a success factory that goes on over there. And they churn it out. If you look at the acting of the, and I'm by no means, I'm not an actor. I'm not, you know, claiming to be any expert on acting. But if you look at the acting on the Disney shows, a lot of it, and especially the young women there, you know, the cadences and the dialogue, a lot of it sounds similar. So you figure they all had similar coaches. They have this formula that goes, and it's just so much different than Nick. And I'm not even saying better or worse or whatever. But the Nick shows that I watched with my daughter at that age were just different. And the actors and actresses were different. But the polish that they put into their folks is obvious. And, you know, I'm kind of stating the obvious here. Obviously, Disney is a big time organization, and they're going to put, you know, quality people together, and they're going to get talent. And a lot of that talent takes off far beyond the Disney world. Greg Sulkin is, you know, exactly one of those people. Big things ahead for him, possibly. And again, he's a talented actor, good looking kid. He's probably 28 years old, something along those lines. But Runaways, Faking It, Wizards of Waverly Place, Pretty Little Liars in his rearview mirror. His current project is Pretty Smart. Check it out on Netflix. Frank McKay signing off. Greg Sulkin has been our very special guest. We'll see you all next time.
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0: position for about 4 hours. State police say an equipment malfunction at the Jones Bay Bridge shut down traffic in all directions until the span was lowered. It was around 6:30 last night. Officials have not yet said what caused that failure. Green Park celebrating the 25th anniversary of Mitchell Park Saturday while renewing efforts to bring back its seasonal ice rink. Organizers are raising money to build a replacement rink after the old one stopped operating in 2023. That with the village also receiving $1.2 million of state grant money for the project. The celebration including music, family activities, also a visit from the U.S. Coast Guard Bark Eagle. For 103.9 LI News Radio, I'm Jay Oliver. 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
1: ABC News, I'm Sherry Preston. In the stalemate over reopening the Strait of Hormuz, Iran isn't backing down. Here's ABC's Mary Bruce.
2: And emboldened, Iran says they will not reopen the critical waterway unless the U.S., quote, corrects its behavior. And Iran is putting out a list of sweeping demands, including calling for the U.S. to lift its naval blockade and sanctions, withdraw U.S. troops from around Iran, reimburse them for the cost of the war, and release frozen Iranian assets, conditions that are seen as non-starters.
1: Nearly 100 large fires are currently burning nationwide, most of them in the West, where more than 3 million acres have been scorched this summer. Parts of Puerto Rico are in severe drought. Hundreds of thousands of people in San Juan and other cities are having to ration water. It's being cut off 48 hours at a time. The World Health Organization is saying today that the Ebola outbreak likely started in the Congo back in February, months before it was officially declared. This is ABC News.
3: From the LI News Radio Weather Center. For this afternoon, sunny to partly cloudy. I can't rule out an isolated shower or thunderstorm in the evening, but most of the day in area will be rain-free. Today's high 90. It'll be mainly clear overnight tonight with a low of 74. We'll see plenty of sunshine for Tuesday, high 88. Partly cloudy Tuesday night, low 68. Wednesday, sunshine with a high of 86. Maybe a shower or thunderstorm Thursday. From the LI News Radio Weather Center, I'm meteorologist Jim Rinaldi.
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8: I'd like to welcome everyone to the Frank McKay Show. 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His latest is Homestead Rescue Intervention, and it's on Discovery, and folks know his wonderful work. By the way, he was also a guide in Denali. This man is no stranger to wildlife, being completely out there on your own. He is an expert in that field. This is just fascinating. I can't wait to dig into this. Tuesdays at 8 p.m., including tonight, you'll be able to see new episodes, and very, very excited about this. Marty, how are you?
9: I'm good, and I'm working. We're here on location in northern remote California.
8: Wow. I never even thought this would be an issue. You're talking about family and friends wanting you to talk and get people to stop living remotely. Is that what's going on?
9: Yes. This is something we've never done before, where it's not the actual homesteader for the last over 100 episodes that have reached out to us or the network. But in fact, it's a relative, a neighbor, it's someone other than the homesteader that has reached out. So when we show up, we're uninvited, and they don't have a clue that it's us. So yeah, it's a different animal.
8: Wow, is my first reaction. People way out there, and they see you. The only thing is that the people that see you, you have instant credibility because, you know, you're one of them, so to speak, and it's different than just like if a loved one or a family member says, hey, come back. Well, how is your treatment? What's your general initial reaction to the treatment you're getting?
9: It is a little bit unnerving because it's their property. They're out there for a reason. They're out there to get away from people. They are out there to be a little more free, independent. You know, most of them have a big no trespassing sign on their driveway. So when you go there uninvited, you don't know what to expect. In fact, this episode that we're on right now, filming in California, this guy was not happy. But I have to, you know, if he talks down to me, I got to take it. I didn't come to California from Alaska to be combative. I came here to help a complete stranger. That's what we do. That's our MO. I know that if this guy lets his guard down and, you know, frankly, humbles himself, that his life will never be the same. Because I can see in the first 5 minutes on the homestead what they need and how hard it is and how we can turn it around. If they let us stay, and it's up to them. So, yeah, it's kind of compelling. It all starts at the beginning of every episode. Every single person is different. Every single encounter is different. But the one here, this one here in California, this one's a little bit sketchy.
8: Wow. Like I said, wow is my reaction to this. You're going to mavericks, to say the least, people that are off the grid, people that are cutting the tether, and you're coming in and saying, hey, let me talk to you about this. How long in the making was this idea? I know what you've been doing, and it's fantastic what you've been doing all, you know, all these years. How long in the making was this idea, and when did it come in front of you?
9: Well, of course, we've done well over 100 episodes of people reaching out to us, and then us making a plan to go visit their property, their homestead, and help them. But then there became this other demographic where other people were reaching out. Like, hey, come help our neighbor, come help my mom, come help my cousin, my brother. And we thought, well, should we look at that category? So we pulled the trigger, committed to it, and this season, this is what we've done. This represents a lot of people out there in every walk of life. And that is, you know, people can use the hand up, lots of people, but they'll never ask for it. So that's kind of the premise. Again, we have a reputation, and people know that if we come to your property, if we come to your homestead, it's going to change. We don't have a script. We don't even know what the problems are. So we find out on day one, we put our heads together, and then we start working. It's up to the homesteader. If they say, no, thank you, we get in the truck and ride off in the sunset.
8: Marty, I'm just worried about you and the other guys, the safety. I mean, somebody sees you coming up there. They don't know who you are. I guess you're on their property. They have the right to shoot, I guess, right? If you're coming up there uninvited. What are the legal rights there? I mean, does somebody have the right to defend their property there? I'm nervous for you guys, and I'm sure I'm not telling you anything new.
9: Interesting that your mind goes to that scenario, because it could happen, frankly. I talked about that very thing with the network, but to be honest, our reputation is worldwide. It's global. This show's number one in India, number one in Italy, number one in Brazil, number one in Australia, and on it goes. The point. Most people, once they see us, might recognize us. Some don't. The most difficult challenge that we've had is today. Right now, I'm dealing with a homesteader that doesn't watch TV. He's out in the middle of nowhere. Definitely not one for TV. And he's wrestling with all of this. He's wrestling with it. So our hearts are in the right place. We just want to help. We know what 100 homesteaders have said to us on the last day. They've said consistently, you have changed our lives. This guy might say that in a week. He might not. We'll see.
8: Marty, you're the best. You're amazing. You're just fun to watch, and just hoping and praying everything's okay for you guys. Can you give us a website, a social media site?
9: There's Homestead Rescue Discovery, of course. If they find that, they'll see, you know, a lot of episodes, a lot of commercials, a lot of social media regarding excerpts from different episodes. So there's plenty to see. Like I said, you know what's interesting? These shows, these episodes are 2 hours long.
8: Yeah.
9: Longer than a movie. That's what we shoot in a week, every episode.
8: You're shooting a movie a week, basically.
9: That's exactly right. So, yeah, there's plenty of content out there. Again, the show is global. I think people just relate to neighbor helping neighbor. It sounds simplified, but what else could it be? Why is the show popular in all these foreign countries? So I just think that people can relate to neighbor helping neighbor in an age, in a world where that's becoming less and less.
8: Marty, you're the best. Thank you so much for being here. Congratulations on the new show.
9: Thank you.
8: Marty Rainey, everyone. Wilderness expert for sure. Wilderness living expert. Seriously, I mean, he's going up to people that have no trespassing signs. You know, he's showing up with cameras and everything that they don't want. They don't want society coming near them. I mean, he's going to be lucky not to get his head blown off, I guess, you know. But Marty Rainey, you know him from Discovery Homestead Rescue, and this is Intervention. Wow. He was a Denali tour guide for a while, and I wonder if I had him. He really does look familiar. I was there in 2009. I didn't have time to get into all of that with him, but he looks like the guy that gave me the tour of Denali. You know what it is with Denali in Alaska? You can drive for the first 13 miles, and then you got to stop, and you got to hike, or you got to get on a bus. He might have been the guy driving the bus. I know he was doing that, but I think this is the guy that I have. Amazing. It's a small world, but I guess, you know, it looks like him. It's 15 years, but that was just fascinating. I could do an hour just on my tour, and I'm not big on tours. I got on this guy's bus, and we saw wolves, and we saw grizzly. I saw 10 grizzly bear and 10 moose, and then we saw 5 wolves. And I think in Denali, at the time, there were only 55 wolves at the time, and we saw them chasing. Anyway, I got a whole story about that. Frank McKay, signing off. Marty Rainey has been our very special guest, wilderness living expert, intervening with people who might need his help, and hopefully they look at it like that and don't blow his head off. Frank McKay signing off. We'll see you next time on The Frank McKay Show.
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8: I'd like to welcome everyone to the Frank McKay Show. Frank McKay here with a terrific actor. I mean, somebody who's grinded out an amazing career. He's an acting coach, and he's really an actor's actor if you talk to people around him. Just absolutely terrific. And we're going to see him a different way. If you haven't seen him act, you've definitely seen him in so many things. He plays Batman villain Rupert Thorne in DC Studios' Creature Commandos, and it's streaming on Max now, and I'll tell you what, thrilled to have him. Benjamin Byron Davis, how are you?
11: I'm wonderful, Frank, and thank you for that lovely introduction. I really appreciate it.
8: Well, well-deserved, and, you know, I say this a lot. To me, it's much more interesting talking to someone who wasn't known for one big thing, like early on in a career, but rather had to kind of figure out, you know, different ways of going about making a living in this business. And, you know, you have a blueprint there for not having it handed to you on a silver platter, but working for it. And I admire your career and your body of work, and it's really terrific. I don't know if you've looked at it like that, but I certainly, from the outside looking in, see it that way.
11: I love that framing of it, honestly. Being an actor is showing up to a party nobody invited you to.
8: Right.
11: And I got out to L.A. and I was just like, you know, I'm here and people don't knock down the door. But for me anyway, I had to make peace with it. You know, a lot of people, Frank, frame the journey as one that's filled with rejection. And I think that you run the risk of your journeyman, like I've been lucky enough to be, you run the risk of becoming embittered. You run the risk of thinking, you know, I've devoted so much time and love to this craft. It owes me something. And I've been lucky enough to have mentors and role models that taught me that, you know, the value of what you do as an artist, I don't think is necessarily going to be proven by a paycheck or even by a part. It's about your devotion to a craft and indifferent to your love of it. But so the way you framed it is kind of how I figured what the way I survived was I'm kind of a cockroach. I'm here whether you like it or not. And I won't be denied. And I will say I've been really fortunate along the way. I've worked with some extraordinary actors, some extraordinary writers, directors, producers. I wouldn't, it has not always been an easy road, but I wouldn't have walked a different one if I had a chance.
12: Well, listen, it's well deserved. So, listen, take a bow. You know, I have a feeling that this is going to be a game changer. Also, give us a little something about your character and also about Creature Commandos. You're getting rave reviews from everyone who's seen it.
11: Creature Commandos, for those that don't know, is from James Gunn, who I think is inarguably a genius storyteller. And Rupert Thorne is a legacy Batman character. He was created in his first appearance, I believe, was May of 1977. But this Creature Commandos starts this new universe that James Gunn and Peter Safran have begun to tell at DC Studios. And I'm just so happy that I get to be a part of it. And for those that haven't seen it, the animation is extraordinary. The direction is from Dean Laurie. The cast is, every single one of them is extraordinary. And to be a part of it is really just about as big a thrill. Particularly given the fact that I grew up an enormous comic book fan, this is a bit of a pinch me kind of a circumstance.
12: Yeah, I'd have to believe that. And also, the idea that you're going into, something into Batman universe that's, again, they're creating this new section of it, but Batman is so iconic. The villains in Batman are scrutinized so unbelievably. And everybody I know that's real into comic books, including myself, they're just raving about you. And, I think the rest. Tell us a little something, if you don't mind, about the rest of the cast. You mentioned some folks in there, but are you working with new faces? Are these people all people that you've worked with before, or is it kind of a mixture?
11: Well, listen, you've got a cast. You've got Viola Davis, you've got David Harper, it's got Indira Varma. It goes on and on, but the thrill for me is the work that I did was directly opposite Alan Tudyk. You don't know who he is. You probably do.
12: Yep.
11: He's been in just about everything. He is one of the best actors working. And so to have it, all of my work be opposite him with these great words from James, and James is there directing as well on the days that I was working. It was remarkable. And if you go and you see the work that Alan has done with this bizarre character, Dr. Phosphorus, it is terrifying, it is moving, it's heartbreaking. So the bulk of my time was with him, and it was really just about, it doesn't get much easier than an extraordinary director, an extraordinary script, and an extraordinary scene partner. If you can't have a good day under those circumstances, you're not going to be able to have a good day under any circumstances.
12: Yeah, and we've had Alan on a couple of times here, and when I heard the two of your names put together, I said, this is going to be a pose. Watching this is going to be a masterclass. I'm so excited about this, and I think it's just going to last a long, long time. Tell us anything else we should know before we let you go. We'll keep you on schedule. And if you have anything like a website or a social media site, please leave it with us as well.
11: Yeah, sure. Well, your audience, I would love it if they go and check out the latest episode of Creature Commandos. That's episode 6, which is Fiat Skelet, which is the one that Rupert Thorne appears in. But this Thursday will be the finale, which, like I hope everybody else is watching, I cannot wait to see. And that's all on Mac. My socials, I'm Ben Davis on Instagram, Fred, and I think that does Blue Sky as well. And then TikTok, I am Benjamin Byron Davis. Full disclosure, I haven't quite yet figured out how to use TikTok.
12: You and me both.
11: Yeah, but I guess it's the thing, so there I am. Yeah, that's about it. And then what's coming down the pipe, who knows? But I'm delighted to be able to talk to you this morning and really hope that people see and enjoy Creature Commandos on Max.
12: Congratulations on everything, not just Creature Commandos, but your whole body of work. It's just terrific. Thanks so much for being here.
11: Hey, Frank, you made my day. Thank you.
12: Benjamin Byron Davis, wonderful actor. Actor's actor. Alan Tudyk, he mentioned him. We've had him on several times. These guys are lifers. Benjamin Byron Davis is someone, he's done so many one-offs. If you look at his IMDb, he's been in everything. And then when you watch his work in them, it's so diverse, and you can tell that this is a guy who takes his trade very seriously. And, you know, I mean that. It's, you know, when I say that a guy like this, or, you know, a woman who, you know, grinds out a career and, you know, does a lot of one-offs, and then they get like a little run on here or whatever, has been grinding it out, really grinding out. And then he's done acting, coaching, and everyone I know of that I've ever heard of him usually mentioned him as an acting coach as much as an actor. So, I mean, that's usually a big deal, you know, when you're known as an acting coach. And, you know, I don't know what his list of clients were, but it's a serious matter of people. But he studies his craft, and I really hope this takes off. Different reasons, but, I mean, this guy, I mean, Benjamin Byron Davis is just a terrific talent. You know, this could set him into a whole other stratosphere. He's not as old as I am. I'm 57 as we speak. I think he's 52 or something like that, and you know, he's got the big beard and, you know, gray, and, you know, like, so he doesn't look like a kid, that's for sure, but his acting chops, you know, they didn't come overnight. It's not like he just stepped in front of a screen and just exploded. This guy's worked for everything he's got, and, you know, he's getting rave reviews for this. He plays Batman villain Rupert Thorne in DC's studio Creature Commandos, as I mentioned on the onset. It streams on Max. Thorne is his character, and, you know, I'll tell you what, Alan Tudyk, too, is a terrific, terrific talent, and we've had him here a couple times. The first time we have Benjamin. Hopefully we'll get him back, get him for a little more time. Frank McKay here signing off. Benjamin Byron Davis, actor extraordinaire, has been our very special guest, and we'll see you all next time on The Frank McKay Show.
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2: 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It's the Chris Hahn Daily Rant.
4: I didn't have Lindsey Graham dying suddenly on my bingo card. I don't think you did either. I feel for him. There was a time where I admired Lindsey Graham greatly. He was a maverick at times in the mold of John McCain, but after John McCain died, Lindsey Graham became a wholly owned subsidiary of Donald Trump. And that's sad, because I think he will mostly be remembered as that, as a guy who enabled Donald Trump during the last 8 years. I mean, on January 6th, Lindsey Graham, I think, summarized it best and said he was out of Trumpism, but he let him back in, right? I don't want to spin on a guy's grave. I feel for him. I really do. I don't think Lindsey Graham ever knew who he was. And I think that's more than just his political life. And I think that's sad. And he's had some hard times. We know that, like we all do. He worked very hard. His work was his life. And he died with his boots on. So, rest in peace, Lindsey Graham. 71 years old, which is ironically young for a U.S. senator. But that's the way it is. I mean, that's where we're at, right? 71's young for a senator, and you could still drop dead at 71. I always tell people, you know, like, once I crossed into 50, my 50s, I'm at the age where I could drop dead at any moment. I don't think I will, but I could. That's why I'm trying to live. You know, I'm just trying to enjoy life. That's why I'm going on vacations. I used to never want to go on vacation. I used to want to work. Right? I didn't want to take vacation. When I went on vacation, I would take my laptop with me and I would work on vacation. No. Now, I want to go on vacation to places where people can't reach me. Right? I want to go to a place where I have limited access to cell phone, or I'm 10 hours ahead or behind and you can't get me. Sorry. See you in 2 weeks. Right? I mean, I think, you know, for those of you listening to me, and I know that if you're listening to me on the radio, you're older. If you're listening to me on my podcast, you're younger than me, right? I'm right in the middle. I'm a Gen Xer. I got older Gen Xers and baby boomers listening to me on my radio show. And I have, younger Gen Xers, millennials, and even some Gen Zs listening to my podcast. Hey, Gen Z. I think this goes for all ages. And I say this every Friday, and I guess I'll say it today, you know, in tribute to Lindsey Graham, who, you know, again, died wearing his boots on. Take the time. Enjoy life. You do not know when it's going to end. right? I mean, we could all just drop dead tomorrow. So take the time, enjoy your family, enjoy your friends, enjoy your free time, make yourself have free time. I know some of us work so much because we have to. But find a way to enjoy life while you can. I'm doing that a lot lately. I've been reflecting on it and trying not to be this constant workaholic. I'm enjoying myself. I'm playing golf. I'm going on vacations, going to concerts and movies and things like that. Spend a lot of time with my family, spend a lot of time with dogs, my dogs. And again, I hope Lindsey Graham, I mean, I guess he loved what he did, right? I guess if you're a U.S. Senator, you're going to love what you do. I worked in the U.S. Senate. I loved working in the U.S. Senate. It was a great place to work. And you got a lot done. You had a lot of access to a lot of cool things. And I could see why a guy who's a senator wants to stay a senator. But I also think here in America, we need to have a conversation about how old is too old. How old is too old to be planning the future of this country? I mean, I think, I am not a big supporter of term limits. I think that the voters should be able to vote people out. I think we need, you know, publicly financed elections with limits and no outside spending and no gerrymandering. And then you'll have term limits because the voters will vote you out if you're too old and out of touch. But when we have these gerrymandered situations, and sometimes states themselves are self-gerrymandered, right? We have people who stay too long. I don't know that Lindsey Graham was out of touch with the people of South Carolina. He won his primary handily this year. He's up for re-election right now. And I wonder who's going to step in to run. Some people say it might be Nancy Grace. Can you believe that? Not Nancy Grace. I'm dropping the woman's name. Nancy Mace. Thank you, myself. God help us all. But we have to have a real conversation in this country about how old is too old. Listen to this. I'll be right back.
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4: 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It's on a podcasting app. And watch me on News Nation, CNN, other places. Just follow me on the socials. I'll tell you where I'm going to be and what I am going to be doing. So, yeah, I mean, I don't want to dwell on this. How old is too old? But, you know, Mitch McConnell, Lindsey Graham just dropping dead again. One of the younger ones in the U.S. Senate. You know, Dianne Feinstein, the last 2 years, she died in office. In the last 2 years, she wasn't there. And again, it's not like the same thing as Tom Kane, who had an issue and went and dealt with the issue. I do think he owed the voters an explanation. You know, members of Congress work for us. If you took 3 months off from your job, wouldn't you, the people you work for want an explanation about where you've been, what you've been doing? We're the people that Tom Kane Jr. worked for. He should have let us know. The people of Kentucky are the people who Mitch McConnell works for. They don't work for him. I get it. He's been this leader forever. But he still has a boss. The boss is the people. And the people have a right to know. You know, I mean, I'm told by Scott Jennings that he spoke to him on the phone. I'm told by Leader Thune that they spoke to him on the phone and he was alert and he was talking about the news. Okay, then call into CNN or Fox or wherever you want to call in. Give me proof of life. Chuck Grassley's in his 90s, America, senator from Iowa. Fourth in line of, well, third in line of succession, right? It goes the president, the vice president, speaker of the House, president pro tem of the Senate. And Chuck Grassley, as the longest serving member of the majority party, is the speaker, the president pro tem of the Senate. He is in the line of succession. He showed a proof of life video on Sunday. A video of him in the cornfields in Iowa. Farming. Good for him. I'd like to see a proof of life video for Mitch McConnell. I would. I'd like to know. I'd like to know what's going on when the president goes to Walter Reed on a very regular cadence. Understand this, America. The White House has a medical center for the president alone that could do almost anything. So why are you going to Walter Reed? What's going on there? Like, he could get specialists to come see him. There's something going on. We don't know. Again, he hasn't missed work for it. If he ever does, I want to know. Right? He works for us. Same thing goes for Joe Biden. Was he all there? Was he not all there? I don't know. I had a right to know. I should have known. Period. Looks better now. Guess he's not working as hard, right? Enjoying life, tan, going to the beach, whatever. But I think that this is the thing. We should be demanding transparency from our elected officials. We should know if they are up to the task of serving us. That's their job. And I get it. You know, there were pundits on TV trying to, you know, compare Mitch McConnell's absence and Tom Kane's absence to, the Secretary of Defense under Biden, he went and had a medical procedure and he was gone for 2 weeks. There is a big difference from being a senator and a congressman and the Secretary of Defense. Senators could take a long absence. If they don't miss votes, you don't even know they're gone. Secretary of Defense, that's a 24/7, 365 job. I always point this out. You know, I worked in the U.S. Senate, did a lot of things, worked really hard. Probably one of the hardest jobs I ever had. Loved every minute of it. But if I would have taken a vacation, and I did take vacations, I came back and I worked hard, right? People didn't miss me there. There might have been some messages and things I had to catch up on, but I was the chief deputy county executive of a county. And I worked 16-hour days almost every day, including weekends, including holidays. And if I ever stepped away from my phone for an hour, I came back to, you know, problems galore. People were relying on the executive branch is what I'm trying to say. And I was just a county. I can't imagine what it's like being president. I can't imagine what it's like being Secretary of Defense and how much of a weight. You've got a job that spans the world, right? The Secretary of Defense has assets all over the world. Problems arising all over the world. We need to know where you are when you're sick and who's in charge. I think Congress needs to pass some legislation to have a requirement of any absence of more than 3 days or something that members of the Congress need to report exactly what is going on, verified. And I also think that there needs to be some way of, you know, look, age is just a number for a lot of people. There are some people who are in their 90s that are spry and athletic, energetic. Obviously, Chuck Grassley's in the fields right now in 90-degree Iowa heat. Good on him. But there are some people who are like 65 years old that can't get out of bed. And there needs to be some way for the people who elect them to understand what this is, especially if you have a six-year term. Two-year terms, you work it out every 2 years. Six-year terms, a lot can happen in 6 years, especially when you're in your 70s and 80s, which a lot of these senators are. So maybe there needs to be some sort of reporting. I'm Chris Hahn, and that's The Daily Rant.
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And once again, welcome to a brand new week, ladies and gentlemen. This segment of our program is being brought to you by the Suffolk County Police Benevolent Association. That's right, the PBA. It serves to support law enforcement, participate in special events and programs all designed to help and protect our community. They care about you and keeping us all safe. From the anti-drinking and driving campaigns to protecting our children with education on the Makers Law, the PBA promotes a great relationship between the police and the people it's sworn to serve. Suffolk County, one of the safest counties in the country, the PBA takes pride in its strong belief in our security. They have honored our fallen heroes and contribute greatly to our suburban way of life. Need to know more? Write to their website, folks, www.suffolkcountypba.org. Lou Savillo, president. Let's get right into it. Well, anyhow, brand new week, and a lot of things are going on, as we are noticing. There's a lot of things out there in the news that we've been watching. Again, I love Mondays because we get to go back to Saturday and Sunday with all the different talking heads and so on. And look, politics is still very thick. I'd like to see us talk about something else, but it's entertaining, and that's what keeps people interested, is entertainment and so on. The mere fact that those of us who enjoy the aspect of civic responsibility, and so many of you folks do, many of you are members of community organizations, civic associations. You go to meetings over there at the libraries and talking about local issues and so on. That is so important. I know our county legislators are so much involved in that. You hear them on our program too, as well as state senator, our state senators, Dean Murray, and of course, Doug Smith, Joe DiGiglio over there on the state assembly side. They're always out there. You have to be out there. You cannot represent an area and just go to Albany and then go home and that's the end of your job. It's not. Mandami thought so when he was an assemblyman. He didn't really do much other than have the title and collect the salary. But if you are an elected official, that's what you have to do. And that's what you do. You get involved in the issues. You know what the issues are. And you have to go to meetings. So it's not an easy job. No such thing as being a part-time anything in the world of government responsibility. If you're a member of the town council, whether it's Brookhaven Town Board, Islip Town Board, Babylon, and the other seven towns, you're working hard. Even though you may go to one public meeting a week or one public meeting every 2 weeks, or you're in Albany half a year and you're not the other half of the year, and you're out there, you're going to committee meetings and so on. And I think that's important to realize. So then when we go to vote, we need the people that you're voting for. You're ready to click the thing, you know, click. Oh, no, we don't click anymore. What am I talking about? When you're ready to color in the little dot, that's what you do. You have to color in the dot for the person that does the work. And, you know, last week during the Albany report, I was talking to the state senators, and, this whole idea is this year is going to be interesting with the big ballot. Well, we've got, I think in Nassau County, they have the big ballot. I think in Suffolk County, you know, this is stuff that I would always know very well, but I think they held it last year. Well, we in Suffolk County, we did vote last year for the local races, and then they were supposed to be up again this year, okay? But in many cases, they moved the terms of office. I know the county legislature right now, I believe, is now 4 years. So in order to circumvent the punishing of Albany to the localities like Nassau and Suffolk County and upstate New York and so on, we changed the rules a little bit so that they don't run every 2 years, they run every 4 years, so they got to circumvent this year in Suffolk. I don't think that's the case in Nassau. And I think what happened was, Senator Steve Rhodes talked about it, and a lot of people have written into me saying, well, do we have to put up with this? I don't think we do. And I'll find out more information this week about that. But I'm going to give it an almost positive. I'm going to give it a 92.3% that we don't have to put up with it this year. But we'll have to do it at some point in the future. It's now the odd-numbered years are now on the even-numbered years election ballot. So state and federal used to be even, and local town races and county races used to be odd-numbered years. Okay, but now that is all moved to even-numbered years because the state controlled by Democrats said, they didn't say this, this is the secret, but I'm telling you a secret right now, that Democrats tend to get elected more in even-numbered years in the outlying areas outside of New York City. New York City doesn't matter because Mickey Mouse can get elected as a Democrat in New York City. Witness the mayor's election last year.
which is exactly what happened. So, so they had to then say, well, what about the races like Nassau and Suffolk County? Well, we're smart voters out here. We elect Democrats, we elect Republicans, and we go back and forth. And that's what we do here. We split the ballot because we're smart. Suffolk County residents are very smart. Nassau County residents are very smart. But I think Nassau is going to have to put up with a big ballot. So that's where we're at with this. I mean, it's absolutely insanity when it comes to that. We've got an interesting show. Tony Coates will be calling in a little later today, more like the 1245 hour. We have Chris Lyons, a member of a group called Cops Helping Cops. It's such a great thing. And I want to give Chris some airtime and, to speak to you guys and to see what they're doing. They're doing such great things. You know, we're approaching 25 years. I start to stutter when I think about it. 25 years, come September 11th. 25 years since that happened, since that horrible, horrible day. And then, we are watching political campaigns where you have some individuals running for office. Remember, the ones that you're listening to right now, other than this Tuesday, tomorrow, I think, is Wisconsin. I think the governor, that governor's primary will be coming up tomorrow, and that's something we'll pay quite attention to, because Hahn is running, Governor Hahn is, candidate Hahn is running for governor. And, she's one of those wackadoos, you know, saying some just very, very bizarre things. So this anti-Thanksgiving thing. And it's more than just that. And then you have El Saeed, who is the podcaster that absolutely hates this country and has made millions of dollars. He's a socialist, communist, Marxist. I think he calls himself a Marxist, who's very wealthy. And he's very wealthy because we live in a market economy that you could do anything. You could start a grocery store. Next thing you know, got 10,000 grocery stores across America, and you're a multi-multi. You're a billionaire, okay? And you could be an El Saeed. You could start a podcast, and next thing you know, become a national figure, which he is. Many people running for president in 2028. By the way, that campaign looks like it's already starting. We'll know more after November. Going hat in hand to El Saeed. Just a terrible individual. When it comes to his feelings about this country and America and so forth. Well, he has been Abdul Saeed, or is it Abdul? Sorry about the names, folks. Abdul Saeed, let me get this straight. I mixed them up. Abdul Saeed is running for the U.S. Senate, and Hasim Pillar, whatever. Hasim Pillar is his guru, okay? So as far as Abdul Saeed is concerned, yes, he's a Marxist. Yes, he's a socialist. And he has taken Hassan is one of his lead advisors. And they're in that whole mix, that myriad of socialism, communism, Marxism, and talking about things that are crazy, including too. And the reason I brought this up is because it's Hassan who said that we deserved 9/11. Now, he is probably being paid megabucks. This is a guy that's a Marxist, but he's a multimillionaire probably at this point in his life, because we're talking about him here and every other media outlet's talking about him. And in the meantime, he's also giving advice to the DNC and how to get candidates elected. By saying things like that, it tugs on the heartstrings of mainstream patriotic Americans, such as myself and so many other people, the majority of us. And so he's out there, and how anybody could even be associated with him, I don't know. And, we live in a different time. See, remember when Barack Obama ran for president, he had that reverend that, said terrible things about America and also about 9/11. For some reason, some of these hate America people utilize 9/11 as a cause of celebration. And, to this minute, I don't understand that. Okay. We were viciously attacked. Nobody did that. Except our enemy, right after December 7th, 1941, America was united. We were united after September 11th. It's post September 11th when people like Hassan has come out of the roach woodwork, so to speak, and to say these things that become very offensive to many Americans that lost loved ones that day that are still suffering from that day. There are many people that still suffer from the ailments of working the site, looking for, first responders and the remains of first responders. It's still going on. I mean, it's like amazing after 25 years of what took place to lose, an iconic location in New York City and Washington DC at the Pentagon and the crash at Shanksville, Pennsylvania. So all

0: situation regarding a man found dead yesterday morning. He was inside a camper at the South Haven County Park campground in Shirley. Suffolk County Police say officers arrived on that scene shortly before 8 o'clock. That's where they found the man unresponsive. The cause of death has not yet been determined. Authorities say they do not consider the death to be suspicious in nature. For 1039 LI News Radio, I'm Jay Oliver. 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
1: ABC News, I'm Sherry Preston. At least 20 people are dead, we now know, and more are trapped below buildings after a powerful earthquake in western Colombia. It registered a magnitude 7.4, many people believe trapped. President Trump says the U.S. is, quote, semi-negotiating with Iran right now amid reports from Iranian state media that no formal negotiations are underway. Over the weekend, Iran made new demands to reopen the strait, including with withdrawal of all U.S. troops in the region and the approval to charge a fee to travel through it. Mick Mulroy is a former Defense Department official in the Middle East.
2: It's not even close to something that would be in the U.S. interest. And it's also important to point out, nor the world's interest, because they're talking about a 7% fee, at least that's what's being reported, on every ship that goes through the strait.
1: The recall of jalapeno peppers linked to a salmonella outbreak is widening now. Prepackaged burritos, salads, and salsas are included. This is ABC News.
3: From the LI News Radio Weather Center. For this afternoon, sunny to partly cloudy. I can't rule out an isolated shower or thunderstorm in the evening, but most of the day in area will be rain-free. Today's high 90. It'll be mainly clear overnight tonight with a low of 74. We'll see plenty of sunshine for Tuesday, high 88. Partly cloudy Tuesday night, low 68. Wednesday, sunshine with a high of 86. Maybe a shower or thunderstorm Thursday. From the LI News Radio Weather Center, I'm meteorologist Jim Rinaldi.
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5: And once again, welcome back. Moving right along on our Monday edition. We have like a little special segment coming up right now. I found out about this organization. As you know, we do a lot of shows with our police offices and police organizations and Tunnels for Towers and all that other stuff. And now there's an organization I just really learned a little bit about, Cops Helping Cops. They've been around for a little bit of time. And Chris Lyons, one of the founders, contacted me, and we said, let's do a segment, folks, because I think it's important for people that listen to our program to know all the different aspects of how we could all help one another, particularly when it comes to our first responders. And as I talked about in the opening monologue, going back 25 years, my God, we'll be going back 25 years to talk about September 11th and the impact that the day has. And Chris Lyons has been doing search, rescue, recovery really for the last over 14 years. He worked for the Long Island Pine Barren fires and New York State Senate Emergency Task Force during the World Trade Center disaster and so on. And has got a lot to say. And it's important that we hear what we have to do with an organization like this and how we can help. Chris Lyons, how are you, my friend?
6: I'm doing very well. Tom, how you doing?
5: We're doing good. Cops Helping Cops. I love the idea. Tell us a little bit about the organization.
6: Sure. I've been doing search and rescue actually 35 years, since before Pine Barren fires. And after 9/11 happened, I worked, like I said, for the government. I even worked for NASA when the space shuttle crashed in 2003. But in 2005, after Katrina happened, we kind of got feedback from the police officers down there. They were still in a lot of trouble. And I have a partner. His name is David Fowler. He's law enforcement of 40 years. He and I flew down there. We realized how bad they were, and we kept getting the same problem once we got home is you need to be a nonprofit. So because we were helping the NOPD at the time, and he's, you know, we were both police officers, he wrote down that we needed cops helping cops, especially with the security of the city and everything. The foundation was supposed to last 5 minutes, and that's how it all started. But then we started building houses down in New Orleans. We built 22 houses down there, and we even ended up on NBC Dateline and then a show some of your listeners may have heard of called America's Most Wanted. The name of that episode is actually called the Cops Helping Cops episode.
5: Oh, wow.
6: Once that aired and you got that type of feedback, and John Walsh was even kind enough to do a public service announcement for us, there was no getting away from the name. And as we continued on, we realized there was a need for it because as we did search and rescue, it gave us an advantage for getting donations when we needed them. Mm-hmm. Fast forward, as time went on, we just grew bigger and bigger, and every time I didn't think we could do any more, then the pandemic happens. And the pandemic was kind of really difficult because our foundation is scattered all over the U.S. So like even my partner, he's all the way up in northern Michigan. So I became like a lonely island. The next closest person to our foundation, it was a New York City police officer who unfortunately was in a really violent car accident. So I was doing everything on my own, and it became more and more difficult to try to figure this out, especially with the fact that I was at 9/11, and they told us if we went out, we could die. But what kind of pushed me forward is my wife is a nurse in a stroke unit, and COVID was causing a lot of strokes, and she was working 18 hours a day, 7 days a week, and I'm sitting on the couch doing nothing, and I finally told her, hey, listen, I got to get out there and help. Yeah. And she's like, as long as you don't bring it home and give it to me, or I'll kill you.
5: Yeah.
6: And I ended up going out and helping them. We partnered with some amazing companies, Walmart being probably the most amazing. I know most people never hear stories like this, and it's because Walmart doesn't brag about it, but Walmart will ultimately give us $3.7 million in product to help feed over 400,000 Long Islanders. We did that with the help of Penske Trucking, who gave us a truck that we had for 5.5, almost 6 months. We did it with the help of Home Depot, who we've been partnered with for over 20 years now. They were giving us everything that we needed, like gloves and hand sanitizers on that side of it. And we made it work. After that, my next fun thing was I went off to war twice, and I was a frontline medic in Ukraine. So every time we think I've done it all, something new happens. We were even at the hurricanes in North Carolina and Florida just a year and a half ago.
5: Yes,
6: so that's just a little bit about what we've done. We're all over the place.
5: You know, I keep thinking, like, you talk about those companies, Penske and Home Depot and Walmart. You know, I don't want to get political with this conversation because it's so wonderful that we have a Chris Lyons out there that's out there doing this, along with so many others that are helping you. But those that want to destroy our economic fabric, because if it wasn't for that economic fabric, organizations like what you're doing cannot happen. But I don't want to get any more political than that. But it's so important that that people help, and that we need that, because most incidences that you talk about are through the good graces of volunteers and our police officers too, and our first responders. And it's not some sort of a central entity in a central government. It's not like that, and particularly what you're doing. You feel that we reached that level of success with the organization Cops Helping Cops?
6: With Cops Helping Cops, yes. I mean, during the BLM years, it was a little tough with a name like Cops Helping Cops. Mm. But one thing that kind of gave me an actual insight how things could work better was actually being in Ukraine. My wife, a couple of weeks after I got home, she's like, you seem more stressed out now than when you first came back from war. And I said, it's because it is mind-boggling in a country like with what we have and with what Ukraine is going with, yet everybody in that country is pointed in one direction, and their job is to survive and work together. In this country, if we had the Russians invade us, at least 15% of our population would start complaining we're treating the Russians unfairly. And that's the thing I have a problem with. You know, you don't like who's in our government. You know what, though? Still support them. Could you imagine if we had a government where no one complained? Don't be a sore loser. And everybody actually worked together towards a common goal. This country would excel in ways we can't even fathom. But what are we doing? We're fighting amongst ourselves, and it's getting us nowhere. It's a shame. It really is. And some of it is just mind-boggling without getting into politics, but I don't
5: know. And I know it's almost like we can't avoid it anymore. I think about 25 years ago, Chris, and again, you speaking about 9/11 and how united we were right after that.
6: Yeah,
5: in terms of the common purpose.
6: I actually got offered to work for the White House directly during 9/11 to be a driver for the White House, and I turned it down. I mean, today I'd probably take it, but back then I turned it down. Why? Because I'm like, I'm not leaving my city. They need me, and this is the greatest place in the world. That was, I mean, I couldn't believe how united New Yorkers were back then. I wish we could get that back.
5: Yeah. And that's what makes us a great nation, is through leadership like what you're providing and what so many people are out there and what they're doing through private foundations and private organizations and 501c3s is what you have here too. Before I let you go, how can people find out more about Cops Helping Cops? Where can they go? Websites, things like that. What do you have for me?
6: So we have a donation page on our Cops Helping Cops page. It's www.copshelpcops.com. We do have our event coming up Saturday, August 15th. 9 a.m. to 3 p.m. at the Center Reach Walmart, which is 161 Center Reach Mall in Center Reach. Walmart, by their good gracious, is allowing us to hold this event, and we've got everybody coming. For our entertainment, we have two wonderful people, Jill Joya and Tucker Stevens. Jill has even sung the national anthem in Madison Square Garden for the Knicks and the Rangers. She's a powerhouse. Tucker, also great news, a great band, rather. We have retired Lieutenant Tommy who's going to come join us from the Suffolk County Police Department. He's got his race cars coming down. We have the American Bombshell Girls also entertaining. If you're not familiar with them, they're USO girls. Songs like Bugle Boy of Company B.
5: So that should be fun. I'm going to have to get to my next guest, but that sounds like a great thing. So this is when, the 15th, yeah, over there at the Walmart parking 15th. Lot there in Center Reef. And what time does it start?
6: 9 a.m. to 3 p.m. I should also mention we do have Paws of War joining us.
5: Okay. We have a lot of those groups there, too. All right, Chris. Yeah. I appreciate it. Thank you. And we'll push it again next week for you when we get closer to the day. Chris Lyons, Cops Helping Cops. Thanks, Chris. Appreciate it. In the meantime, we have with us on the normal time during this Monday is Tony Coates. Tony Coates, how are you?
7: I'm doing well. How are you, Tom?
5: Doing well. Interesting group, Cops Helping Cops. You know, it almost seems like, you know, and I'm bringing this up because now we can talk politics, is that, you know, there's so much out there now. Many of the socialists, the Democratic Socialists of America, have won their primaries. There'll be another primary tomorrow, I think, in Wisconsin, and whether they're going to be choosing the Democratic candidates for governor. And I know Francesca Hahn, I think that's her name. She looks like she's going to win. And they're going to be able to present a platform, a socialistic platform. But we just heard from Cops Helping Cops. And a lot of that has to do, tunnels to towers and so on, has to do with a private enterprise that kicks in money to these organizations like Tunnels to Towers and Walmart and Home Depot kicking into Cops Helping Cops and so on. You really couldn't have that if a limited version of communism, i.e. socialism, took place and so on. You think we're missing the boat here? Are we wasting our political dialogue this year in a very, very important congressional campaign? We're spending so much time talking about Hassan and how he felt we deserved 9/11. Where are we going with this, Tony? Because it's what, 80-something days until the congressional elections. Tony goes.
7: We're all New Yorkers. So when you walk through Central Park or you're down at Canal Street or you're somewhere in the city, there's a bunch of guys with a cardboard table set up and they got the cards and the cards are bent and they're saying, "Who follow the bee, follow the bee, follow the bee." And you know, it's a three card Monty game or it's some kind of dice game and people are sitting there betting on it. I'm afraid that what we don't want to have happen as voters is we don't want to be following the bee. We don't want to be getting our eye diverted by three-card Monty. We don't want to, you know, play some dice game that's already loaded that we're guaranteed to lose. Mandani, now it's El Saeed, and it's crazy people who've said crazy things like defund the police. Look, all those people are distractions. I think our economy's in a world of hurt right now. Our defense system is in a world of hurt right now. We want to double the defense budget, and that doesn't even take into account that we have a shortfall of weapons, and that shortfall isn't going to be replaced tomorrow. It's going to take years. And so what's basically happening right now is that the old Soviet Union, Russia, Putin, and China are in the enviable position that we were in the 1980s going into the 1990s, where we watched the Soviet Union spend themselves into oblivion. And we're in that position now. We're in the bad seat. We're the ones that you know, this defense budget is out of control. It's our own making. It's all these foolish wars we've fought. We're depriving our citizens of what they need for the pursuit of excellence in their lives. We have Americans that don't have health care, the only country in the world where a health emergency will bankrupt you. And we're talking about Mandani and El Saeed, and we're talking about communists, and we can't be fooled by this. We need, you know, the Congress has done nothing. The Congress passed one tax cut for really, really, really rich people. And so I'm afraid that, to answer your question, yes, we're missing the boat, is that we can't get distracted by this, because the people who are in my opinion, should be out. The people who are in haven't done the job for the American people, and I'll say whether it's a Democrat or a Republican, is that what we've got to do is we've got to pay attention to the people's business, the people's agenda. This isn't about socialism. This is about making capitalism work. You know, when you read Adam Smith, the brain behind capitalism, you know, what's in that book and every writing he had is that monopoly is what's going to bankrupt capitalism. And so we've got to be diligent soldiers at the gate. We've got to improve the guide rails around capitalism. We've got to get health care to our people. We've got to put money in the pockets of the great American middle class. That's what's going to revive this country. And the Congress right now in this important midterm election hasn't done their job. So get them back to Washington, get them working. But between now and Election Day, don't get distracted by these folks who are talking crazy stuff. Pay attention to the meat and potatoes.
5: And you're right. And I'm going to agree with you on that. First of all, Congress, if you look at the track record, see, in baseball, we have all these new algorithms. Some of them I don't understand. On base percent. What are some of the, I don't understand them, you know, to try to evaluate.
7: All that stuff that we didn't have when we were kids.
5: Right, exactly. Used to know batting average and that was it. But today they have all these different things and I don't understand. Well, is that good or bad? Like a 900 something? I don't even know what a 900 score or a slugging percentage. I don't know any of that.
7: Right.
5: So, but when you look at the Congress and you're right. I mean, we pay 435 members of the House. We pay 100 members of the Senate. We give them all sorts of staffing money. I heard that a member of Congress can have upwards of $500,000 just in staffing and office supplies for every member. So, and then we give them committee assignments and committee and chairmanships and so on. And yet the productivity of the entire Congress, Senate and the House, is abysmal in terms of what they're getting done. Because you and I can go through 10 issues right now, and you kind of did, of what has to take place, but it's not. And I think what they need to do is take a pragmatic approach to a lot of these problems. And the one you mentioned was healthcare, Americans. Right now, the numbers I'm getting is 16 to 18% of Americans are not insured at all, but the majority of Americans are insured by their companies that they work for, with the health plans. That they work for a large conglomerate or they don't. Maybe they work for a smaller company, even Walmart. I was at Lowe's the other day and I managed to talk to anybody under the sun. It was a young kid that was working and he finally got his health care from Lowe's and so on. So whether they're insured or underinsured, it doesn't amount to the amount that we can. So all I'm saying is that a pragmatic approach that we could supply maybe those that slip through the cracks, the safety net, and so on. But it doesn't matter. Or immigration. That's another issue. I think if it took a pragmatic approach, you could probably solve it. They're not doing that. They take a political approach. So what happens is we get bogged down with Abdul El-Sayedi and Mandami, who doesn't want to be the mayor of New York City. He wants to be the head of the socialist movement to take over a new government and a new platform and so on. Because I think he's doing a horrible job as mayor. He is not attending to the schools and the transportation and the streets and the garbage pickup and so on. He's not doing that because that's not what he is. He's a socialist and he wants to do that. So I think we have to pay more attention to that. And I think you're spot on. We got the issues. Let's work on the issues. You and I may disagree on how to handle those issues. The point is we should have vibrant debate and we should do the art of politics, which is compromise. And that's what we need to do, but we're not doing it. So I'll go back to my original thought with this whole Mishigosh, Tony Coates, is what the heck are we going to do when we got to look at the likes of Hassan, who's a podcaster who's got nothing to do with anything, becomes the prime focus of the news stories.
7: Well, the line goes in the movie Casablanca to Victor Laszlo to Rick is I welcome you back to the fight this way. This time I know our side will win. Is that this is what we need to be? Is all of us Americans have to go back to the fight? What we've got to do is you're 100% right. Is that I long for the days when we can sit around and we can be debating this bill or that bill. Does this do the trick or does that? Because we don't have our eyes anymore on issues. We're never talking about issues. We're not talking about the Republican and the Democratic way to do something. We're caught in all these ridiculous culture wars that mean absolutely nothing. And in the end, again, you're 100% right, is immigration. So immigration is a big focus of this administration. Do you know there literally is not an immigration bill in the Congress? There's no comprehensive immigration bill that we could be talking about. You want to keep people out of this country? Come up with an immigration bill. Come up with a way that you can bring in the good and keep out the bad. We don't have even a piece of legislation that does that. So what are we doing? We've got these pretend soldiers with masks in the streets who are wreaking havoc and not operating under the American way. Let's fix this. This is fixable. Other countries know how to do this. We don't. Other countries know how to do health care. We don't. That's what we should be paying attention to in this very, very important midterm.
5: Believe it or not, segment is over. Thanks very much, Tony. We'll talk to you again in a week, my friend. Thank you.
7: We'll talk to you next week.
5: Okay, we'll take a short break. When we get back, let's talk to Frank McKay. We'll be right back.

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1: 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Nassau County, Suffolk County. 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
4: Well, 103.9 LI News Radio. I'm Jay Oliver. A man found dead yesterday morning inside a camper at the South Haven County Park campground in Shirley. Police in Suffolk, officers did arrive around 20 of 8 yesterday morning and found man unresponsive. Cause of death not yet known, but police say they do not consider the death to be suspicious. A 58-year-old man died Friday night after his boat struck a dock several times, then capsized at Captree State Park. State police say the man was launched a 16-foot boat. That's when the crash happened. His body was later recovered from beneath the vessel. The incident, well, that still remains under investigation. U.S. Senator Kirsten Gillibrand now backed bipartisan legislation that would make spotted lanternfly research a higher federal priority. The invasive insect is spread across much of New York, poses a particular threat to vineyards and other specialty crops in the Hudson Valley and elsewhere in the state. The bill would direct additional federal research toward better ways to detect, manage, and control the pest. 103.9 LI News Radio. I'm Jay Oliver.
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6: ABC News, I'm Michelle Franzen. In Colombia, 7.4 magnitude earthquake rocking the Chaco region. Local officials say at least 24 people are dead. Here's ABC's Lama Hassan.
7: Posting on social media, the governor of Chaco region, where the epicenter of the quake is, she says that there are injuries and severe damage to some buildings, adding that they are now concerned about aftershocks. And of course, don't forget that this comes after those recent deadly twin earthquakes that hit neighboring Venezuela that has killed more than 6,100 people.
6: Colombia's newly elected president on X says he'll travel to help the communities impacted, including the coffee growers region. The stalemate over the Strait of Hormuz continues, with Iran demanding that the U.S. lift its naval blockade and sanctions, the U.S. continuing to warn that Iran could face new strikes. In South Carolina this hour, Defense Secretary Pete Hegseth holding a ceremony to rename Joint Base Charleston to Joint Base Lindsey Graham. The late senator served in the Air Force, Reserves, and National Guard. This is ABC News.
8: From the LI News Radio Weather Center. For this afternoon, sunny to partly cloudy. I can't rule out an isolated shower or thunderstorm in the evening, but most of the day in area will be rain-free. Today's high 90. It'll be mainly clear overnight tonight with a low of 74. We'll see plenty of sunshine for Tuesday, high 88. Partly cloudy Tuesday night, low 68. Wednesday, sunshine with a high of 86. Maybe a shower or thunderstorm Thursday. From the LI News Radio Weather Center, I'm meteorologist Jim Rinaldi.
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24: 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They have honored our fallen heroes to contribute greatly to our suburban way of life. Need to know more? Right to that website, folks, www.suffolkcountypba.org. Lou Savillo, president. Let's get right into it. Now, every other week, every other Monday, we have with us Frank McKay. Always great to talk to Frank. Frank does the show. You know, you all listen to it Monday through Friday from 11 to 12, the Frank McKay Show. And it's always good to talk about Frank about anything when you think about it. Frank McKay, how are you?
0: Hey, good to be here, Tom. Thanks.
24: You know, again, we could talk about travel. We could talk about politics. It always comes up. I know you were close with our district attorney, Ray Tandy. He's always on. He's doing such a great job. And he's getting such accolades from so many different people and so on that he's just become almost in a whole different classification when it comes to elected officials. Because many times we don't look at elected officials in the same way that we do our district attorneys and our prosecutors, although too many times they have fallen prey to the perils of politics, such as his predecessor and so on, always looking at the next office you're going to run for, or always making decisions based on politics and political decisions and so on. Ray Tinney does not do that. Why do you think that is, that, Frank? Because you can give us some insight, because so many people are interested when he does come on the program. Ray Tinney.
0: Well, I'll just say this because it was just told to me 2 days ago. A prominent individual, somebody who, you know, big name, told me that they, this is just 2 days ago, that they were with Ray in a Manhattan restaurant. And I guess it was on last Monday, but they just told me 2 days ago about this. And while they were talking, somebody came up in Manhattan and said, "Mr. Tierney, we just want to say thank you for making our family safe." And they just came up and they said that.
24: Wow.
0: It sounds, I don't know, cliche. It sounds, you know, almost trite, but it was very, it was very impressive that somebody in New York City knew who he was and that they would say that. And obviously that comes from Gilgo. It comes related to Gilgo. But, you know, keep in mind, he's a blank. He's registered blank. He's never been in a party. And as far as I know, he's never been in a party. But he's backed by the Republicans Republicans and conservatives. And the Democrats wish they had him. And they, you know, they didn't even run anybody against him last time. There's just something about Ray Tierney that's very authentic. Very, very uniquely or authentic. And there's an honesty there. There's his first question is usually, well, how would this affect the victims' families? How would this affect, somebody that was involved in the case? How does this affect the public? And he asked those questions. And I've got to, agree with you. He's completely different. The departure from so many of the public officials that we've met over the years, and it's refreshing. I don't want to say all the cliches, but he's unique. I have a feeling. I just have a feeling that we're going to see him on a national stage, and I don't even necessarily mean as a candidate, but you know, probably more as a spokesperson or an advocate for something, but he has a huge future ahead of him. It's unbelievable, a unique individual for sure.
24: You know, Frank, he was on last week, and he had to call from the car, and they were going into Chinatown because they wanted to see, I guess they had something set up over there. I had thought, and I know you would be the one to at least shed some light on this, the whole issue with Asian male. You refer to Asian male. One of the victims, I guess, going back to this horrible case, the Long Island serial killer case. But as of last week, even though I think Rex Uhrman now, the convicted killer, is gone, I think they sent him upstate already, I'm not exactly sure, but he was still investigating it, and they were going into Chinatown to see if they could find out more. Wasn't the Asian male identified? I thought they were, and they were trying to find out some more information. Would you know anything about that, Mike?
0: No, the last I heard, he was not. I think he was a transgender individual, right? They were not identified, and they were trying, you know, I don't know, I don't want to say fishing because that sounds like a negative connotation, but they were searching to the community there in Chinatown, where I guess they believe that maybe that's where that individual could be, or be from, and they just don't at this point don't know if anybody that could identify him would still be alive at this point. That's what's wrong with having so many people sit on this all of these years, and the Ballones and the Spoders and the Jimmy Burks and the Tim Sinney to a lesser degree, just sitting on it, and it gets the clock ticking, and we die, right? We get older and we die, unfortunately, and so does everybody else, and that includes people who could possibly identify a murder victim. So, yeah, it's I think it's always an uphill battle, but with DNA being what it is, and with technology being what it is, and the confidence of having an adult in the room, and Tierney and everybody else along with him, and Alan Bodie and those folks, I really feel that I feel they have the best shot at discovering information like that. But the longer this all ticked off, the harder it is, obviously, to identify somebody that long who's been murdered.
24: Do you think it's unusual, though, that the district attorney would do that, be that hands-on, to really travel into Chinatown? You know what it's like to travel from Riverhead or Harpog into really downtown Manhattan there, you know? I mean, that's like an incredible thing. But to be that, have that much due diligence to say, let's go to Chinatown, that maybe there's a lead there, or maybe we have a lead there. Is that so unusual?
0: He's unbelievable. I've never seen anything like that. And I knew the last three DAs very well. I don't know about Sinney, knowing him well, but I knew him, and I knew him before he was DA, and since he's a DA, and obviously now it's a terrible relationship. But I none of these guys would lift a finger to really do this effort, especially since it's a solved case. Not that Asian Male is solved, but that Gilgo and the headlines all behind and whatever. Yeah, I think it's amazing that Ray Tierney would do that. The other thing is, every time our colleague Jay Oliver introduced me, he always says, and Frank has a Gilgo show every Wednesday, and I just want to clarify it. I'm going to clarify it with Jay too, but really because of Ray Tierney, I don't have a show. I have a true crime show. But what am I going to talk about? How great he did in solving this. How great he did in getting him to plead before there was had to be a trial, and the family members had to suffer through all of that. The truth of the matter is that there's almost no reason to do the type of show that I was doing originally in order to get the attention on, because of the confidence of Ray Tierney. And I've got to pivot. I've got to do something else. You know, I've got to add something else in there because of Ray Tierney. And because I have a relationship with him, and I talk to him about a lot of things, like I'm not a gotcha type of guy, and I'm certainly like not one, and I know you're like that. You're not one to, give out secrets. And if I talk to him off the record, or even if it's implied to be off the record, I don't feel the responsibility, or have the right to say certain things. That's what I'm saying. It's like he's so good. He's so confident that, he's putting me out of business in a sense. And it's almost like, mission accomplished. Even from my end, there's not too much I could do. I mean, how much can you talk about Gilgo? I'm hoping that he will. I'm hoping that, and it's really only him. I was going to say somebody else or whatever, but nobody has the information that he has on Gilgo. Somebody pointed out to me not long ago, a colleague pointed out that because there was no trial. A lot of people were disappointed, or maybe there was, you know, somebody had said that there would be less interest in Gilgo. And then somebody else pointed out, and I agree with this, what this person said, is that I think there's more interest in Gilgo since there was no trial. There's no payoff for all the people, and that sounds like a terrible word to use, simply because it's murders, right? And it's mass murder, and it's all of these poor victims that were murdered and just left there for well over a decade. In order to not be talked about, but because there was no, and I'll use the word again, payoff for the listener, for the watcher, for the observer, I think there's a lot of interest in what Ray Tierney has to say about it, and I hope he does. I hope he's going to say something in book form and TV form and film form. I'll tell you, because I have a relationship with many people have reached out to me, and professional people have reached out to me, including a major league. I'm an absolute major league maker. Somebody I had no relationship with, they reached out to me about having a conversation with Ray. And I, without telling tales out of school, I think he did. But his first thought always is, how does this affect the family? How would anything like this affect the families? And I've got to say that that's the reaction we'd want from our heroes, you know, from our our people that are out there doing their jobs. He wonders all the time what would be the effect. I honestly think that I would love to see him do something. I would love to see him do a book, a film, a TV show, podcast, something on this. In order to get the information out, and I think it would also be, and knowing him, he would only do something that would somehow benefit the victims' families, I mean, even from a financial standpoint. But I would love to see him do something along those lines just to get the information out, because there is a lot of information that he has and nobody else has that just isn't coming out. And I think we're going to be starved, or a lot of people are starved for that information. And I also think it could help other prosecutors or other communities that might be going through this type of thing. He may be able to shed light, that could be helpful somewhere else. So I hope he chooses to do something very public.
24: You know, Frank, you're somebody that's very much involved in the media. We know that for many years here at LA News Radio and all these other things that you're doing around the country, having to do with not just the media, but entertainment, public relations, and so on. So we're in a little bit of a quandary right now, and it's almost bowling me over here. It's not something I'm involved in. It certainly has to do with artificial intelligence. To give you a quick story, I was watching what I thought was a news story, and had one of my favorite commentators on from Fox News, Laura Ingraham. And Laura Ingraham, in this, what I was watching, was doing an interview with Elon Musk. And I was watching it. And I said, wow, she's talking to Elon Musk, and I'm watching it. But what got to me was the subject area was a little bizarre that was happening between the both of them. And then I did my further research, and it turned out that it was totally fabricated by artificial intelligence. They took the image, the sound, the voice of Laura Ingraham, and they took the sound and voice of Elon Musk, and they totally fabricated an interview that did not, and I say it three times, did not occur. Now, in the world of political advertising, we have the same thing. I saw a commercial by Bruce Blakeman, and I like Bruce, and I'm hoping that he's going to get elected. I'm on his side, where he put Kathy Hochul and Mandami, and you really saw on this commercial Kathy Hochul and Mandami. They were walking through the wreckage of some burnt-out building, and they said, our housing program is working pretty good. And then she's kicking the debris. And then she says, hey, but something smells. And then, of course, the voice of Bruce Blakeman comes in. I'm asking you this from an ethical point of view. Have we gone too far? Because this, Frank, this is incredible. This AI is incredible, what it's able to create. And these commercials are like as real as can be, just like the Laura Ingraham and Elon Musk interview that I saw for 15 minutes before I realized that something's a little hokey about it. Okay? Because people are not going to think that. So based on your background, not only in politics, but in entertainment and field, do you think at some point the government should step in and say you really can't do this?
0: Yeah, I've never been big on getting the government to regulate something, but this is frightening. And the idea that we could put out this kind of fake information. I remember in 2016 when prior to being President Trump, was fake news. And that's the first time that it came up and it was really utilized was Donald Trump, before he was President Trump, started, you know, talking about fake news, fake news, fake news. And at that time, if you told me what you just told me about the Mandami Hochul commercial and Blakeman popping in there, afterwards, like it would be hard to grasp. But that was only 10 years ago. Think about it. 2016 is only 10 years ago. And AI wasn't that prominent, wasn't that prevalent at that point. But I think you and I are on the same page. I'm frightened to death about what is happening. And I think maybe it's time the government has to put some regulations on what could be used, what kind of, especially when it comes to somebody's image. I mean, you want to create art, you create, do whatever you want. If that's what you call art, using AI to create art, then, you know, have at it. When you start misrepresenting public officials, when you start misrepresenting real life people with machines and robots, then something should be done to protect there. And even if it's Mandami and Hochul, two individuals who I find repulsive, to be honest with you, but even them at their lowest, the lowest form of politician, they should be protected from falsehoods and saying what it is. I'm telling you, I think we're getting into very dangerous territory. My only problem, my own caveat is I don't know what the answer is. You know, regulated from a government and, you know, to what end do you do that? And I know, you know, President Trump, right, is he pushing a bill to that in the Senate right now? I don't know, is something going on over there? But I have a real concern with the same thing that you're talking about.
24: Yeah. I mean, it's scary, Frank. It really is. When you watch it, now I have to try to double check everything that I watch. I try to stay away from those different podcasters on YouTube. Some of them are good. Some of them are very good. But you don't know exactly what you're watching. And the way artificial intelligence has evolved, and it's going to evolve even more so, they could take Frank McKay. They can put you on a TV screen. They could, every image is you, Frank, and they could have you saying anything they want you to say with your voice, your inflection, everything, and put it out there and say, this is what Frank had to say today. And, I think there should be some legal recourse to that. And this is where we evolved. It's not like the old days when you're chairman of the Independence Party. Is that right, Frank?
0: Nope, we never had any of this at that point. The other thing, as you were saying that just occurred to me, is that the liars out there and the real despicable politicians, they can get away with saying things that are stupid and untrue. And blame it on AI at this point. The technology is so Wild West like, and we have such little control over it. They can say, "Wait a minute, that wasn't me. That was AI. Somebody did that to me." Yeah, Tom, it's scary. We're in virgin territory here, and it's frightening.
24: Yeah. Exactly, and I think that's exactly what it is. Uncharted territory. Once again, Frank McKay with us every other week. Always good to hear from Frank. Frank, have a good day. I'll talk to you soon.
0: You too, Tom.

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3: Live from the LI News Radio studios in the heart of Islip at Long Island's MacArthur Airport. North Shore, South Shore, all the news from our island in one place. 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
5: For 103.9 LI News Radio, I'm Jay Oliver. Beach traffic snarled yesterday afternoon after the Meadowbrook Parkway drawbridge became stuck in the open position for about 4 hours. State police say an equipment malfunction at the Jones Bay Bridge shut down traffic in all directions until the span was lowered. It was around 6:30 last night. Officials have not yet said what caused that failure. Greenport celebrating the 25th anniversary of Mitchell Park Saturday while renewing efforts to bring back its seasonal ice rink. Organizers are raising money to build a replacement rink after the old one stopped operating in 2023. And with the village also receiving $1.2 million of state grant money for the project. The celebration including music, family activities, also a visit from the U.S. Coast Guard Bark Eagle. For 103.9 LI News Radio, I'm Jay Oliver.
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0: Venezuela that has killed more than 6,100 people.
1: Colombia's newly elected president on X says he'll travel to help the communities impacted, including the coffee growers region. The stalemate over the Strait of Hormuz continues, with Iran demanding that the U.S. lift its naval blockade and sanctions, the U.S. continuing to warn that Iran could face new strikes. In South Carolina this hour, Defense Secretary Pete Hegseth holding a ceremony to rename Joint Base Charleston to Joint Base Lindsey Graham. The late senator served in the Air Force, Reserve, and National Guard. This is ABC News.
2: From the LI News Radio Weather Center. For this afternoon, sunny to partly cloudy. I can't rule out an isolated shower or thunderstorm in the evening, but most of the day and area will be rain-free. Today's high 90. It'll be mainly clear overnight tonight with a low of 74. We'll see plenty of sunshine for Tuesday, high 88. Partly cloudy Tuesday night, low 68. Wednesday, sunshine with a high of 86. Maybe a shower or thunderstorm Thursday. From the LI News Radio Weather Center, I'm meteorologist Jim Rinaldi.
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4: Hi, I'm Dawn, and this is a true story. 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I became so inflamed that I didn't even look the same. 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
2: And once again, welcome back, moving right along on our Monday edition. Taking phone calls, folks, 631-451-1039. Just trying to make some sense of everything that's going out there. Yeah, that AI situation is incredible. I had watched the, you may have seen, it's on Facebook, the Blakeman campaign. They put it out and they have Kathy Hochul, and it's Kathy Hochul. It's her. Although it's artificially generated or something, artificial intelligence generated, and she's walking through a mess of a, like a broken, like a lot of poverty things and a building that got shot down or struck down, I don't know. And she's walking with Mandami, and they're talking about how their housing program is working. And it's like, it's funny, I mean, to watch it, obviously they're going through an absolute mess. The wretchedness of New York City, they're showing this. And so they're talking about that. And then kind of ends with her going, oh, what's that smell? And then they're both making faces and so on. Totally, totally, artificially, intelligent, generated. And to me, if you're watching it and you're not really tuned in to what could be, see, how many people are going to think that this didn't, it's like a cartoon. But it's not a cartoon. It's really them. It's what has been created. It looks like them. It talks like them. It moves like them. It shows you the facial recognition that you would see from them and so on. So I don't know what's happening. Do we live in a brave new world now? They could recreate you. And I had told you about the incident I had watching Laura Ingraham and Elon Musk in an interview. I thought it was a special podcast. It wasn't part of Laura Ingraham's show that she has on Fox News every night at 7 o'clock, but it looked like it, and it sounded like it, and everything about it would make one think, oh, Laura Ingraham is now interviewing Elon Musk. Well, it turns out later on I was doing my research and said, you know, it didn't make sense what they were talking about. It was a subject error, a topic error that I don't think that that Laura would do. And sure enough, it turned out to be totally generated by computer, and the computers can do an incredible thing. And I've been watching a lot of computer-generated type of information. In any case, phone number here is 631-451-1039. Looking at some of the names that got a lot of play over the weekend. Then there was Sophie Cunningham. She works, she's with the WNBA on the basketball team, as you know. You saw her. She got knocked down pretty bad by DeJanoy Carrington, was on the opposite team. This got played, a lot of play. You may have seen this little play between the two. And Carrington was trying to block, or I guess under the auspices of blocking a shot into the basket, you know how basketball is. Well, what happened was Carrington just decided to take her arm and just whack her across the neck. That could hurt, by the way. While she's in midair, and she went flying on the ground, and so Cunningham was there, and Cunningham obviously was on the ground, and then jumped up, and then started a fight with Carrington, and then there was a suspension or something like that, and you know, clearly a foul that happens in professional sports. WNBA is certainly starting to build up to becoming a very powerful sport. Which is, should be, as you can see, the big difference in salaries between NBA and WNBA, but it's starting to finally get its just desserts in the sporting world. And, so what happens is, Carrington decides to post white privilege. Then I'm thinking, what the heck? And that's, you know, I guess the mere fact that she was suspended for clearly, doing something that was not appropriate among professional sports. And so she was suspended, and she wrote white privilege, which now injected race. Does everything have to do with race? I mean, it seems to be all out there. You know, there were so many times in our history, recent history, that I thought all that craziness was over with, but it's not over with. And we're starting to see it. So that took a big, big hit there too. And the coach of Sophie Cunningham was a little less than, in a press conference, was a little less than supportive, which made, certain other players, Caitlin Clark, for instance, you know, just put her hands in her face and go, I don't believe it. Just by saying that, that it was, I don't know, she's just trying to say that she got her, you know, she got her, her punishment, but it wasn't anything to support her own player who happened to be Sophie Cunningham. So that's what seems to be happening in American culture right now. So if you start to think about culture and you start to think about the ways in which we are doing things, then it seems to be somewhat off base. And then our politics is just off the rails a little bit. You know, we have the governor's race over there in Wisconsin that has certainly took a lot of publicity that took place over the weekend. You're starting to see a lot of that too. The former governor of Wisconsin is calling what could be the Democratic nominee. I don't know if you remember Scott Walker. He's the ex-Wisconsin governor, Scott Walker. He warned Republicans against backing very dangerous DSA-backed Francesca Hahn in a Democratic primary. I guess they have an open primary in Wisconsin. I think that's what he's talking about. And to be very careful about that, because if she gets the nomination, she could win. And it looks like that's going to happen tonight, by the way. Tomorrow night. Tomorrow night is the primary. So we'll see are the people of the state of Wisconsin, in terms of the Democratic persuasion, we cannot say the people because it's not a general election. It's a party primary. But they may have an open primary, which means that they can get more people out to vote. I'm not exactly sure about Wisconsin. So. Michigan has already put forth Abdul El-Sayed as their candidate. And this guy, Hassan Piker, who is a main backer of El-Sayed, who's campaigning for him, it's kind of interesting. His thoughts, he was the one that said a lot of different things. I think he calls himself a Marxist. He might as well say communist. You could say any of that. And he also is the one that said to really attack the sensibilities of most Americans who remember 25 years ago that America deserved 9/11. And he also wants to see the end of the state of Israel and so on. I mean, just, you know, an individual that possesses some very, very radical viewpoints, particularly the point, well, what good does it do to say that America deserved 9/11? What are you getting out of that, other than the fact that you are telegraphing to the world who you are and what you're thinking? Now, he's not on the ballot, so, you know, we don't get to vote against him. But there are people that are going to him hat in hand, such as the Senate candidate, Abdul El-Sayed, is going to him hat in hand and said, I want your help. So he's out there campaigning. So, Hassan Piker, another one of the characters. Now, how do we look at this in terms of the debate? The debate is going to be simple. Who's going to win? Now, they got the primaries. We know that. And I think, Francesca Hahn, who is running for the governorship of Wisconsin, she's going to win tomorrow. She's going to win. I'm going to tell you that right now. She's going to win. And we'll see how far she's able to take her campaign. And then can she beat the Republican candidate who will be on the line and see how the people are going to vote? You know, she's the one that said that Thanksgiving has hurt a lot of people. And I know I made some jokes about that last week, but let's be serious about this. And how far radical can you run a state, or can you even represent a state in the U.S. Senate in the case of Hassan Piker? Our number here is 631-451-1039. So those were the stories that came out. And obviously, the WNBA story, and white privilege, that's out there. And where have we gone in this country that we have moved in a direction that seems to throw us back? You know, we could look in one of my history shows that we've been doing, we're going to be talking about the Jim Crow laws, because they're fascinating on how this country got away from that. That after World War II, actually going back since after the Civil War, but after World War II, we started to see more of an equalization of our country in terms of culturally, women, minorities, and so on. But for some reason, when the war ended, there just seemed to be a throwback to where we were before World War II. And that had to do with the Jim Crow laws, and that also had to do with women. And there'll be a segment on that, too, talking about the state of women in this country. going where it really went from the American Revolution right up to, you know, modern times and how we've moved in such in order to form a more perfect union. But as far as Jim Crow was concerned, there were many people out there today that remember the signs down south. You didn't have them here in the north because we didn't have Jim Crow in the north. Okay. And Jim Crow was the legalization of segregation, discrimination, and of racism. That's how I describe it. I mean, there's no two ways about it. So you went before a city council in Birmingham, Alabama, and you said, you know, we've got to strengthen our Jim Crow laws. You got an affirmative vote, probably 100%, maybe one dissenting vote and so on. And that would mean to rename, so let's say you go into the bus station. You got to make sure that the signs are up, whites only, blacks, whites only, you know, the whole thing, whites, black, whatever. And that's what they, and those laws were legal, believe it or not, under a constitution. And so that's this whole idea in order to form a more perfect union. So when we had that in our history, there was a time of realization that discrimination and also segregation are wrong, that you can't do that. And finally, these laws made it to the United States Supreme Court. At one point, that it was said that separate but equal is okay. The Supreme Court ruled that separate but equal is okay. I think that was in the 1800s. And then by the 1950s, these cases went back to the Supreme Court after almost 100 years, saying, well, separate but equal is not necessarily equal. And what happened was the Supreme Court ruled that separate but equal is inherently unequal, and therefore turned down those Jim Crow laws and found them to be unconstitutional. But it took a long time since those that Supreme Court decision in the 50s for the South to finally accommodate that and to accommodate segregation in the schools in order to integrate the schools and so on. So the whole idea of the separation of races, similar to the debate that they had in South Africa. It finally became a realization in America under a U.S. Constitution that guarantees a Bill of Rights that you can't have laws like that. And I think the American people to this day, can I go to the third decade of the 21st century and say we don't think about this stuff anymore? Can I say that safely? Because we don't. Who thinks about this? That we've got to separate the races and that there's privilege because you're on one side and you're on another side. I mean, yeah, in the 50s, they were saying that. They fought for that. I'm talking about the 1950s. I'm not talking about the Civil War. You know, it took 100 years for us to pass a Civil Rights, a Voting Act, a Civil Rights Bill, 100 years after the Civil War. Should have happened right after the Civil War. And if it wasn't for the assassination of Abraham Lincoln, probably would have happened. But it's not something that we would have expected almost a whole century after the Civil War and finally coming to the realization. And that's how we're going to, you know, we're going to operate now. We're going to live under the Constitution of the United States. So when I see a modern day athlete in the third decade of the 21st century, by the way, there was a reason to my discussion here, like a Carrington, a DeJohnette Carrington, making good money with the WBA, NBA, you know, the whole thing. When I see that and writing down the phrase white privilege, I have to shake my head and say, does this person not know where we've come in this country and how far we went? Not to mention the fact that there was an individual from Illinois who ran for president as a African-American, I guess you could say, and won. The American people did not have a problem with that. He was able to be a member of the U.S. Senate. And, of course, you know, I'm talking about Barack Obama. I thought then that we finally...

0: Sorry for the quick break, folks. That was a little bit of a technical difficulty. But in any case, I think you all kind of understand what I'm saying, that today should not be the day that we write on our Facebook accounts white privilege when you consider where we have been and the people that have suffered and have fought to where we should be. And there's so many other different stories to it. But we got Jerry on the line. Jerry Gazowski. What are you saying, Jerry?
1: I heard you talking about the WNBA.
0: Yes, WNBA. Yeah, that's correct.
1: Oh, first of all, you have some ex-NBA players that they're going to go into the WNBA draft, and they're males, and they're going to be going into the WNBA draft. They've declared, the 2027 draft.
0: Right.
1: And I think they're trying to, they're trying to prove a point that males are superior in, basketball, but in many other things, they're stronger, physically stronger in their upper body. And, I think they're trying to show that we shouldn't allow men in women's sports. So that's the first thing. And then you had another incident where Sophie Cunningham was basically mugged on the court by another player.
0: Yeah.
1: And there's no place for that. I mean, I don't know if you saw the clip of it.
0: Oh, yeah. Well, what's her name? Dejean Carrington basically, instead of blocking the shot, just whacked her across the neck and knocked it down. That's what happened.
1: Right. So, It was done to send a message.
0: Yeah.
1: I mean, it was intentional. Yeah. And I believe the reason it's done was because she's come out and said that we don't think that males should be in women's sport. Right.
0: Right.
1: But not only that, you were talking about the 1965 Civil Rights Act.
0: Yes.
1: The white privilege thing, I think it's worse than that. I believe it's almost racism against white people.
0: Well, to me, it's almost, I find it hard to believe after all this country has been through, the whole history has been through with racism and institutional racism and the horrors of living in the Deep South, that it gets resurrected today in the third decade of the 21st century. And it just, and resurrected by some individual that wants to write white privilege after she assaults a fellow professional ball player. It doesn't make any sense.
1: Right.
0: But
1: that's my point. I mean, so we had the 1965 Civil Rights Act, yet today we have black colleges, black TV stations,
0: And you're right, and that was to correct the wrongs of the 50s and 60s. I don't think they're necessary anymore, though, Jerry. I'm going to be honest with you.
1: I don't either. It's 61 years.
0: Yeah, well,
1: we're doing something wrong if we're not over it.
0: Well, somehow, culturally, it's being resurrected. We have a few minutes left. I want to get to one more phone call. But thanks.
1: Okay.
0: Thanks, Jerry. I appreciate it. And we got Mike over there in Rocky Point. Again, Mike, a couple of minutes.
2: Tom, you're a history teacher, Tom. You're a history teacher who's now looking at the history.
0: All right.
2: Very recent history, Tom. Tom, you have Trump put out AI, right, of the Obamas as monkeys. And you're sitting there talking about there's no racism's gone. It's, there's nothing to talk about. They're applauding white supremacists. White supremacists, Tom. But they're actual white Proud Boys, Oath Keepers, go on and on. This is supposed to be the president of the United States. And you want to say that there's no problem.
0: Well, I mean, the Oath Keepers and the Proud Boys are far right individuals. They're right individuals. Yeah. They're not part of a white
2: supremacist.
0: They're not. I mean, I can't remember his name, but he's an Hispanic guy. He's not even, I don't even know how you could say.
2: Right.
0: An Hispanic.
2: That had nothing to do with it. And you don't even want to get into the AI of Obama's as ace, do you, Tom?
0: I saw the post. I didn't see the, I've been watching AI videos, and I'll certainly object to that, but I certainly didn't see that.
2: Why don't you take a look at it, Tom?
0: I will. I'll take a look at it. I'll see if it's still worth it.
2: I'm sure.
0: I mean, if that was done, then that's a terrible thing to do. What can I tell you? I'm not going to defend Donald Trump if he did something like that. What?
2: No problem at all. It's all good. Okay. Right? No problem at all. We're all good.
0: Believe it or not, we're out of time. Call in earlier tomorrow, Mike, and I'll certainly have this discussion with you, because I think it's an important discussion
2: actually,
0: of where we are.
2: No, Tom. Actually,
0: I'll look up
2: Max Mayer, the Congress guy that I told you about, Tom, the fine guy. You tell me you're going to look into these things, and you don't. Why?
0: Because they don't amount to any sort of real discussion compared to the mounds of information that we're getting on the far left. Anyhow, thanks, Mike. I appreciate it. Well, believe it or not, the 2 o'clock hour is upon us. Everybody have a good day, safe day, happy day. See you all tomorrow.

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1: For 103.9 LI News Radio, I'm Jay Oliver. Beach traffic snarled yesterday at the Meadowbrook Parkway drawbridge. Came stuck in the open zips for about 4 hours. State police say equipment, well, that was a malfunction over there at the bridge. Shut down traffic in all directions until the span lowered at around 6:30. Officials haven't said what caused that failure. Situation regarding a man found dead yesterday morning was inside a camper at the South Haven County Park campground in Shirley. Suffolk County police say officers arrived on that scene shortly before 8 o'clock. That's where they found the man unresponsive. The cause of death has not yet been determined. Authorities say they do not consider the death to be suspicious in nature. For 103.9 LI News Radio, I'm Jay Oliver.
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5: ABC News, I'm Michelle Franzen. Hostilities between the U.S. and Iran intensifying over the Strait of Hormuz. Iran says it will not reopen the critical waterway unless the U.S. lifts its naval blockade and pays reparations. Here's ABC's Stephen Portnoy.
6: The sense generally we have here is that the administration believes that with economic pressure, Iran will somehow come around. The president put it this way in his interview with Axios yesterday. It will work out. It always works out. He said it's like a chess game. In an interview over the weekend, Vice President Vance pointed to sky-high inflation in Iran as an example of how that pressure is working. But what's so interesting is the change.
5: President Trump, in a new social media post, is now demanding Iran pay reparations. In Western Colombia, at least 50 people are dead following a 7.4 magnitude earthquake. Crews scrambling to reach people trapped following the collapse of buildings in the city of Cali. On Wall Street, stocks are down due to uncertainty in the Middle East. This is ABC News.
7: From the LI News Radio Weather Center. For this afternoon, sunny to partly cloudy. I can't rule out an isolated shower or thunderstorm in the evening, but most of the day and area will be rain-free. Today's high 90. It'll be mainly clear overnight tonight with a low of 74. We'll see plenty of sunshine for Tuesday, high 88. Partly cloudy Tuesday night, low 68. Wednesday, sunshine with a high of 86. Maybe a shower or thunderstorm Thursday. From the LI News Radio Weather Center, I'm meteorologist Jim Rinaldi.
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12: Hi, this is John Resnick. The following is a very special edition of Legends of Success. 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
14: And thanks again for joining us today for another fascinating edition of Legends of Success. I'm John Resnick, and I truly appreciate you sharing part of your day with us. You know, as you look back since we debuted this show, we have been blessed with a caliber of CEOs and visionary entrepreneurs, some national icons and members of the Forbes 400 who have shared their personal stories of overcoming obstacles to make it to the top. And as I continue to live up to my commitment to you to seek out the very best in America, I've decided to take a look at the entertainment industry. Now, when you look at the big picture, take the music industry, for example, we've had legends such as Frank Sinatra, the Beatles, Dean Martin, and Michael Jackson. And what they've been to the music industry as the world's top entertainers, you then have Merv Griffin and Aaron Spelling have meant to the creation and public and production of TV shows, two other greats. And then you can move on to the film industry and recognize some of the box office giants. Paul Newman, Elizabeth Taylor, Shirley MacLaine, Audrey Hepburn, Kirk Douglas, you know, and strategically behind the scenes is a legend in the publicity and public relations industry, a man by the name of Warren Cowan. Now, you might ask, what makes Warren Cowan such a legend? Well, you don't have to take my word for it, but you can take the word of every one of those entertainment icons I just mentioned, because each one of them credits Warren Cowan as an integral part of their career. Today, we're going to hear about his fascinating life and career as we welcome our guest, Warren Cowan of Warren Cowan and Associates. Warren, welcome to Legends of Success.
15: Hi, John, and good morning, and I'm pleased to be here.
14: Well, Warren, first of all, thanks for joining us. You know, I looked pretty hard, and I was researching stories about you, and for the top PR guru that you are, that everybody looks up to, why is it so difficult finding stories on you yourself?
15: I've always believed, John, that the clients should be the star and not the publicist or the PR man. So I've always kind of kept a low profile.
12: Well, I want to thank you for really agreeing to do this interview, Warren. We value it, believe me. Warren, when it comes to public relation firms, most people think about, getting articles and items in the newspaper and media. But, give us an overview of Warren Cowan Associates and the scope of your work as it exists today. And then maybe we'll go back and see where you came from and how all this started.
15: Well, we work with many various kinds of clients. I work with movie stars and television stars. We represent motion pictures and television programs. We represent companies and major corporations. And we're in the resort business, the hotel business. And generally speaking, each client has something special that needs to be presented importantly to a particular audience. I liken it to something like you have a pain in your shoulder, you go to a doctor to have it looked after and taken care of. Most of my clients have a specific purpose and a need, and we try to accomplish and to fulfill that need with positive results. Some actors, for example, hire us to impress a very small audience. That audience is the decision maker, the person who hires, the head of a network or the head of a studio. And interestingly enough, I've always found that the super sophisticate, even in the entertainment business, it's just as easy to reach and to impress as is the normal or average fan. I've constantly heard heads of studios say to me, I hear that such and such had a great sneak preview, or that the focus group was very positive about some new show, etc. And I'm always amused, because I'm sure they did not hear it. They read it that morning, probably in one of the Hollywood trade papers, and probably it's something that someone from my company was able to get into print. So it's interesting that they always say, I hear that such and such is so great, when indeed they've read it, and that's the exact impression that we're trying to accomplish in some of our work.
12: I guess it's really very strategic and stealth, because what I'm hearing, Warren, is that done correctly, they'll know about it, but they don't quite recall where they know about it from, but they know they've heard about it.
15: That's it, exactly. The idea of getting a buzz going about a product, about a new show, about a new or up-and-coming star, actor or actress, that's the bottom line, to get the buzz going.
12: You betcha. Now, in addition to your entertainment clients who are worldwide and have been for many years, I believe you've got some corporate clients as well. Jenny Craig, am I correct?
15: I worked with Jenny Craig for the 10 or 12 years until the company was sold not too long ago. But I helped launch Jenny Craig, and I've worked with other corporate clients. Right now, one of my favorite assignments is working with a man named William Austin and the Starkey Hearing Aid Foundation. And this is a hearing aid company, I think one of the largest in the world, and the only American-made hearing aid, as a matter of fact. But what I'm most impressed with is if the CEO of the company goes out of his way and travels all over the world fitting primarily children and primarily underprivileged children with hearing assistance and hearing aids.
12: It's interesting, because it's all about giving back, which we're going to talk about in a moment, actually later on in this show, because you...
15: Remind me then to mention Paul Newman about when you get to giving back.
12: Oh, absolutely. And I will. And we're also going to talk about who's been a great client of yours. We're also going to talk in a little while, Warren, about a very prestigious honor that you received in Hollywood about a year ago. But give me just for a moment, what's a typical day of Warren Cowan? What do you do?
15: Well, today is an interesting one. At 7:30, I was at the new sports club in Beverly Hills working out for an hour. And coincidentally, my barber is in the same building as the sports club. So as soon as I finished my workout, I went to see Little Joe, who styled my hair. Then I went to a restaurant in Beverly Hills, a delicatessen called Nate and Al's.
12: I was just there a couple months ago.
15: Well, that's kind of a legendary place then, as you know.
12: You bet.
15: And Larry King has breakfast there every morning, so I joined Larry King there for coffee. And I came to my office. I was here by about 9:15 and on the phone and now waiting for your call.
12: I believe I saw you a couple of months ago, because you and I have never personally met, but you and Larry King and there were two other gentlemen sitting at the very end table at Nate and Al's.
15: In a booth at Nate and Al's.
12: There's something
15: interesting about that. There's a waitress, a lovely lady named Kay. Mm-hmm. I don't know Kay's last name, although I've known her for years. And she is assigned to Larry King and Larry King's table. And Larry is very fond of her and takes her everywhere he goes. He was honored in Washington not too long ago, and on the plane he took Kay with him. And Nate Now's is a whole legendary place in its own.
12: It really is.
15: Interestingly enough, John, for your listeners, it's a delicatessen that's been on Beverly Boulevard and Beverly Drive in Beverly Hills for 50 years, I guess. And for many of those years, I have gone to the owner and tried to take over Nate and Al's to have a press breakfast and maybe launch a new television series with monitors around the room. They have never agreed to close up the restaurant because they feel it would turn off their regular customers, who come religiously every day.
12: Well, God bless them, because when I come out there, I go there religiously, and I don't want you screwing up my bacon and eggs there, Warren.
15: Okay, I won't.
12: Folks, my guest today is the entertainment world's legendary publicist, Warren Cowan. When we come back, we'll talk about the night that most of Hollywood showed up to honor this man's accomplishments and how he's given back to help others. I'm John Resnick, and this is Legends of Success.
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14: We're back on Legends of Success. I'm John Resnick, and my guest today is the Hollywood and entertainment world's legendary publicist, Warren Cowan, who is truly a legend. If you look back at the list of clients that he's had, they're absolutely amazing. From the Beatles to Shirley MacLaine to Frank Sinatra, Dean Martin, Victoria Principal, Aaron Spelling, you name them, Clint Eastwood. He's worked with them all. And he is a legend himself, because you take a man like this who's given back, and we're going to talk soon about a salute that Hollywood gave to Warren about being a great mentor. You take a man like this that tries so hard to stay behind the scenes, and thank God I bugged him enough he came out to the front and we could do this interview today. Warren, let's go back for a moment. Tell us where you were born, where did all this begin, and let's move through history a bit, and we'll come up to present times.
15: Well, very briefly, I was born in Manhattan. My father was in the music business. He was a publisher and a songwriter, and then became an executive with NBC when NBC was a radio corporation. I went to school in New York, went to a high school called Townsend Harris High School, and it was a very special high school because it did 4 years and three, a little difficult to get into. One of my classmates was Army Archard, who's a very prominent columnist in the entertainment industry.
14: Variety Magazine, correct?
15: Yes. Mm-hmm. And interestingly enough, Townsend Harris is where 8 Nobel laureates attended.
14: Jeez.
15: Including Salk and Tom Brokaw and various other prominent people. The interesting thing, John, is that I graduated high school at 15. Townsend Harris, and I was the grand old man of the class. I remember being invited to the bar mitzvah of one of the graduating boys after graduation.
14: So this is a gifted school, obviously.
15: I guess so.
14: Oh, amazing.
15: So, and anyway, I went from there. My father was hired by Paramount.
14: Mm-hmm.
15: We moved to California, and I went to UCLA when we transferred to the coast, I stayed here ever since.
14: Now, when you graduated UCLA, as the story goes, you met another legend by the name of Henry Rogers. Tell me about meeting him. Who was Henry Rogers, and how did Henry Rogers become so impressed with you to he worked with you?
15: Well, he didn't work with me. I worked for him.
14: Okay.
15: I got a part-time job with Henry. He had a two-people office toward the end of the war. And I went to work for Henry Rogers at $50 a week.
14: Hmm.
15: And that kind of increased, and I was able to learn a tremendous amount, not only about publicity per se, but Henry was an inspiration and a role model to me. And he's the one that that said, we are in a business. We are not servants and we are not flunkies. We are in a partnership with our clients, and we work together with them. And we, and he took a business approach to the business, which he taught me. I worked for him for about 4 years, and I would be receive a little increase each every few months. And I was able to sign Kirk Douglas as a client, and Kirk was then just starting off in his career. Kirk and I became friends, and he's been a friend and a client to this day. And one night, I must tell you what happened. I worked for Henry Rogers, and we used to go out one night a week to dinner, just the two of us. We would take the client list and discuss the problems of the week and which clients needed special thinking and so on. And one such night, I remember after dinner, Henry drove me back to my car. And instead of letting me out at my car, he kind of pulled in front of it, and he got out with me. And he walked me over to my car. And as he did, he said, "Warren, do you have your own lawyer?" And I said, "Not really." I said, "If I ever needed legal help, I'd use," I forget the name of the man who represented Henry's company. And Henry said, "Well, I forgot to tell you, we changed the name of the company today to Rogers and Cowan. You are now my full partner.
0: Wow.
15: You and I are going to have to sign a lot of silly papers, so I suggest you get your own attorney to protect you." And then he said, "Good night."
0: Did you expect it?
15: Not at all.
0: Not at all. I mean, how old were you at this point, Rob?
15: I was in my, about 25, I guess.
0: So this is like a dream come true.
15: And we started that company, and from our 3 or 4 man shop, we wound up with almost 200 employees and built a company called Rogers and Cowan.
0: Well, I will tell you that I found an excerpt or a quote from a book that he wrote called Walking the Tightrope, The Private Confessions of a Public Relations Man. And his quote about Warren, you, Warren Cowan, he said, "I knew I found the consummate idea man." I mean, he obviously was knocked out. What were you contributing to him? What was his unique ability, and what was yours, Warren?
15: Well, he was a businessman and a very creative PR man. I was more the worker. I did everything. I wrote the releases. I wrote the stories. I got in my car and went downtown to the various city desks and planted the stories. Not like today, where if I wanted to send you a story, I just put it on the internet and you have it in 30 seconds. But in those days, I did a little of everything, and the company built, we started to build the company, and the interesting thing is I brought in the first corporate client, which was a brassiere company.
0: Wow.
15: It was called Peter Pan Brassieres, and I remember we were able to get Joan Crawford to become the spokesperson, and there she was in Time magazine holding some samples of the bras that she was the spokesperson for.
0: These had to be some big scores. And, you know, back in those early days, Warren, you had to have a couple mentors who you looked up to as well. And somebody had mentioned to me, they said, ask Warren about his visit once with Lou Wasserman, the chairman of MCA Records.
15: Well, Lou Wasserman was not only an unofficial advisor to Henry Rogers and me, but he was also a friend. And one day, we went to him. I remember specifically, I had an idea of starting a sports department and wanted his input. And he was so knowledgeable, I couldn't believe it. I remember he talked about Don Newcomb only made $6,300 last year and so on. And he was on top of everything. But the advice that he gave to Henry and me is something I've remembered to this day. As we were leaving his office, he walked us to the door and he said, As far as I am concerned, you fellows are on your way. And then he added, the only thing that can screw it up is you yourselves.
0: Wow.
15: And I always remember that, and I think of everyone from Richard Nixon, who, in my opinion, messed it up for himself when he didn't have to, and David Beagleman, and various other examples of people who, well, Bill Clinton.
0: Sure.
15: So where it wasn't necessary, Bill Clinton was on top of the world.
0: Yes.
15: You know, at any rate, that was Lou Wasserman, and he was a true legend.
0: You know, ladies and gentlemen, talk about legends. Here's the man, Warren Cowan. You're listening to Legends of Success. I'm John Resnick. When we come back, we're going to find out some more behind-the-scenes stories by Warren, his wisdom, and how he truly became the man that created the PR industry in the entertainment business. I'm John Resnick, and this is Legends of Success.
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22: Well, 103.9 LI News Radio. I'm Jay Oliver. A man found dead yesterday morning inside a camper at the Southampton County Park campground in Shirley. Police in Suffolk, officers did arrive around 20 of 8 yesterday morning and found man unresponsive. Cause of death not yet known, but police say they do not consider the death to be suspicious. A 58-year-old man died Friday night after his boat struck a dock several times, then capsized at Crabtree State Park. State police say the man was launched a 16-foot boat. That's when the crash happened. His body was later recovered from beneath the vessel. The incident, well, that still remains under investigation. U.S. Senator Kirsten Gillibrand now backed bipartisan legislation that would make spotted lanternfly research a higher federal priority. The invasive insect is spread across much of New York, poses a particular threat to vineyards and other specialty crops in the Hudson Valley and elsewhere in the state. The bill would direct additional federal research toward better ways to detect, manage, and control the pests. 103.9 LI News Radio. I'm Jay Oliver.
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24: ABC News, I'm Michelle Franzen. Hostilities between the U.S. and Iran intensifying over the Strait of Hormuz. Iran says it will not reopen the critical waterway unless the U.S. lifts its naval blockade and pays reparations. Here's ABC's Stephen Portnoy.
6: The sense generally we have here is that the administration believes that with economic pressure, Iran will somehow come around. The president put it this way in his interview with Axios yesterday. It will work out. It always works out. He said it's like a chess game. In an interview over the weekend, Vice President Vance pointed to sky-high inflation in Iran as an example of how that pressure is working. But what's so interesting is the change.
24: President Trump, in a new social media post, is now demanding Iran pay reparations. In Western Colombia, at least 50 people are dead following a 7.4 magnitude earthquake. Crews scrambling to reach people trapped following the collapse of buildings in the city of Cali. On Wall Street, stocks are down due to uncertainty in the Middle East. This is ABC News.
25: From the LI News Radio Weather Center. As within the evening, we'll have a chance of showers and thunderstorms, mainly before midnight, mostly cloudy skies, and gradually clearing overnight with a low around 75. Tuesday, clear, lots of sunshine, will stay dry with a high of 89. Tuesday night, partly cloudy skies, overnight low around 70. For Wednesday, some clouds, mostly sunny and a high of 86. Wednesday night, chance of rain after midnight, partly cloudy skies and a low around 71. Thursday, chance of rain, mostly sunny and 87. From the LI News Weather Center, I'm Chris Keith.
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3: Hi, this is John Resnick. This weekend, we're presenting a Best of Legends to honor the memory of our dear friend, Warren Callan, a true legend in the world of entertainment who we recently lost. I hope you enjoy the program.
4: We're back on Legends of Success. I'm John Resnick. We are honored today to have as our guest, and you hear the personal chronicles from Warren Callan, truly the man that created the PR business within the entertainment world. Let me read you a couple quotes. Congratulations and thanks for his for your contribution to our company's success. We cherish his friendship. We have great respect for his many talents. All the best, Warren, from Sid and Jenny Craig. Warren, congratulations. You're everyone's mentor. Michael Douglas, Catherine Zeta-Jones, and what a friend, what a life. I can't wait to read the book. Love, Connie Stevens. Warren, you've had so many great friends. These are people that talk about you, who just hold you in high esteem. What about other things? You know, you've represented some of the best. Have you introduced any of the any firsts to the entertainment business or the TV world?
5: I think I was responsible for the first Oscar campaign, and that came about in the most interesting way. The Oscar campaign is now big business in Hollywood, and millions and millions of dollars are spent by companies trying to promote their films or special performances to achieve an Oscar. And once they win an Oscar, that usually has very strong financial benefits to the company. But back in 1946 or 47, we represented Joan Crawford. When I say we, that was the time, at the time I was working for Henry Rogers. He represented Joan Crawford. And I remember that when we were hired by Joan Crawford, she had just been labeled box office poison by the Exhibitors of America.
4: Why is that, Warren?
5: Because the last few pictures she made at MGM were failures.
4: Oh, boy.
5: So she was hired by Warner Brothers to appear in a movie called Mildred Pierce. And I remember writing an item, sitting at my then typewriter, writing an item about Joan Crawford to try to get some word out that the people at Warner Brothers were very enthusiastic about her doing Mildred Pierce. And the item said, and if I remember word for word, it said, "The front office at Warner Brothers is jumping with glee over the rushes of Joan Crawford and Mildred Pierce, and they are saying it's sure to win her an Oscar nomination." I sent the item to Hedda Hopper, who was then a very important columnist in Hollywood. And by sheer coincidence, or I mean, I was not, by sheer amazement, she printed it word for word. And I remember taking it into Henry's office and saying, "Henry, we should just repeat this same thought in everything we do for Joan Crawford until the picture comes out." And long story short, we did that. We created the first trade paper ad geared solely to the then 3,000 or 4,000 members of the Academy. And the bottom line is that Joan Crawford won the

0: Oscar. It revitalized her entire career. And from that little item that went ahead of Hopper came what is now known as the Oscar campaign.
1: And what a campaign it is. Do you have any guesstimate how much is spent just on that campaign?
0: I'm told that the front cover of one of the trade papers now costs $50,000. And every day there's a different picture on the front cover with quotes from different journalists or reviewers. But the bottom line is that they do spend millions and millions of dollars to really to impress maybe 5,000 people in the whole world, and they are the 5,000 voting members of the Motion Picture Academy.
1: But look how much money's at stake if they win, right?
0: Absolutely.
1: It's just incredible. You know, I've got a quote for you, and this is how Paul Newman summed it up. In the arena of public relations, Warren Cowan is the best there is. In the arena of public caring, he's several dimensions higher. Others may appear to occupy the limelight, but no one works with greater diligence to better effect. He adds dignity to all of us through his effort, and we become beneficiaries by honoring him. And then on Thursday, March 21st, 2002, Warren Cowan was presented with one of Hollywood's most prestigious honors. At a star-studded event that could rival the Golden Globes, Warren, you received Hollywood's Mentor of the Year Award. Tell us about that, because this is highly prestigious.
0: Well, I've always felt privileged that many of the people who are my competitors today or are successful in other areas of the entertainment business started in as trainees or started in our mailroom of Rogers and Cowan. And at the Mentor of the Year event, about 60 of my former employees showed up and honored and helped honor me, and I was very proud that they were there. At one time, three different people who were trainees of mine or ours ended up heading production at major motion picture studios.
1: It's amazing. And I've got a picture here, Warren, that I was able to secure. Now, I see a picture of you sitting in the center. Everybody's black tie. There's got to be close to 50 people here. And I'm told that every one of these people came through the ranks of Warren Cowan and Rogers and Cowan.
0: Yes, that's true. And there were still quite a few that didn't attend for whatever reason or passed away. But, yes, I was very proud of that moment when we set up that picture after the event.
1: I tracked down, through some of my research, one of your former employees, a gentleman by the name of Jeff Albright. Jeff wrote me an email. He says, John, I began working for Warren Cowan a few weeks after my 21st birthday in May of 1983. I vividly remember one of the first days I worked for him. He said, do me a favor. Could you get me some lunch at the cafe and then get the Lincoln washed? I was enthused, but I thought to myself, what am I doing this for? Why am I learning this, he says. So I brought a lunch back, and then he said, after you get the car washed, can you go pick up Donna Mills and Joan Van Ark at the studio and bring them back here? What followed after that moment was the great experience after another, saying hello to such celebrities as Arnold Schwarzenegger, Priscilla Presley, going to Rod Stewart's house, visiting with Gene Kelly. All of us that worked for him aspired to be him. Now I look back and laugh as I realize there was little chance of that ever happening, as he's head and shoulders above all of us. When it comes to the entertainment public relations, it's Warren's world, and we just live in it. And that's from Jeff Albright from the Albright Entertainment Group.
0: Wow. That's very flattering.
1: I'm John Resnick, and this is Legends of Success.
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1: We're back on Legends of Success. I'm John Resnick, and my guest today is the Hollywood and entertainment world's legendary publicist, Warren Cowan. Warren, talk about giving back. We've said so many times, like John Paul DeJoria of the Paul Mitchell Systems. No. Yeah, he knows and thinks highly of you. He says success on shared is failure. But you did have something else that I'm pretty impressed with. One of your dear friends, Paul Newman, lost his son, and you did something about immortalizing him a bit.
0: I did what anyone would do.
1: And?
0: We got a group of Paul's friends together one night and organized what was then called the Scott Newman Foundation. And the purpose of it was to set up this foundation in the name of Paul's late son without requiring Paul's participation, not calling upon him to do things and so on. Mm-hmm. And we organized many different ways to raise funds, to really designed to fight the drugs in schools. And that program exists to this day. And at the 10th anniversary of the program, interestingly enough, Paul Newman and Joanne Woodward came out to California. And when I say that, that's quite unusual because Joanne doesn't fly.
1: Wow.
0: And she hasn't been here in about, well, she was here for the first time in over 10 years, just about 6 months ago, but the bottom line is they gave me this evening at the Beverly Hilton, and they staged it, and all they said they wanted me, all I had to do was show up.
1: Mm-hmm.
0: And Paul wrote a poem. Chevy Chase was the MC. Sidney Poitier appeared on it. And it was at the time of a movie called the Baker Brothers, I think.
1: Mm-hmm.
0: And there were two pianos on stage, and one of the acts was Jack Lemmon and his son Christopher doing a duet. Jack was a wonderful pianist. I don't know if you knew that.
1: No, I had no idea.
0: He really was. He started his career playing piano in bars in New York.
1: Mm.
0: Jack was a client of mine and a beautiful, beautiful man.
1: Folks, my guest today is Warren Callan, the PR guru of the Hollywood entertainment business. Before Warren came on the scene, it was never sophisticated as it is today, and he is recognized as one of the true legends. I'm John Resnick, and you're listening to Legends of Success.
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1: We're back on Legends of Success. I'm John Resnick. My guest today is Warren Callan, the founder of Rogers & Callan, co-founder of Rogers & Callan, and now the CEO of Warren Callan & Associates. You know, Warren, you've represented some amazing clients over the years, all worldwide, recognized. What's the difference with a public relations business today versus as it used to exist?
0: Well, there are many differences, of course, and yet there are some constants. The differences deal with the many, many more potential outlets for a publicist, the arrival of television and of talk shows and cable, and, of course, the Internet. And these are all tools that we did not have when I started in the business. In my opinion, the one constant, however, is that every client I've ever worked for, whether he or she will admit it, would like one thing, and that one thing is to be on the cover of Time magazine. That held true 45 years ago, and I think it holds true to today. Everyone would like to be on the cover of Time.
1: Now, as you look over the years, do you have a favorite client that you've worked with?
0: My favorite client, I've always said, is my next one. That's my favorite. I haven't signed that client yet, but I've been privileged to work with so many special people. that it would be very hard to signal out anyone. You know, Merv Griffin and Aaron Spelling and Danny Kaye and Kirk Douglas and just so many wonderful people. Audrey Hepburn was a joy, and so was Joan Crawford. But there are so many, but I always look forward to the next one.
1: You know, and I tell you, yes, you are a legend. I know you told me privately, John, I hate being called a legend, but you are. You know, Warren, I don't want this to sound like we're going down memory lane, because your typical day, you're in there early, you've got a lot of new projects.
0: Yes, the interesting thing about my work and my company is that we have various kinds of clients. Once, I remember many years ago, within the period of about a month in the New York Times, we had an article in the entertainment section, we had an article in the TV page, we were on the fashion page, we were on the sports page. I think we handled Ozzie Smith and some other athletes.
1: Mm.
0: We were in the business section with a man named Victor Kiam, I remember, of Remington Razors.
1: Sure.
0: And it was so interesting. Many years ago, I was hired by the National Basketball Association to handle the NBA and all the teams.
1: Mm-hmm.
0: And I remember that I got the account. I was secured the account in a very interesting way. I was brought to New York to appear before the Commissioner of Basketball and his committee, and they were interviewing various companies for this position of PR for the NBA. And the various companies were the big advertising agencies and the big PR agencies, each of whom had gone into the meetings with slide projections and major presentations and demographic breakdowns, why women don't go to basketball games and so on.
1: Mm-hmm.
0: And I went in before the committee and made one observation. I had no presentation, no materials or anything with me. But I said to them, gentlemen, how come basketball and specifically the NBA has never been on the cover of TV Guide? And I explained to them, in my opinion, they were in the television business, the owners of the basketball teams, as much as they were in the sports business, and their revenue really comes from their television contract.
1: Oh, boy.
0: And they hired us.
1: What was it like working with Frank Sinatra and Dean Martin? I know a lot of people will be asking that question.
0: Well, Dean was a joy. Dean really didn't want press or publicity, but like everyone that I've worked with, I find that they have an Achilles heel.
1: Mm-hmm.
0: And one day, out of the clear blue, Dean called me only twice in all the years I worked for him. Once was to get my reaction to a screening I had attended that afternoon of Dean's son, Dino, a tennis movie that Dino starred in.
1: Mm-hmm.
0: Dean Sr. wanted to know all about my reaction to it. The other time he called me was from Las Vegas. And he said he's on such and such a plane today, and he thought might want to get some press out of the fact that he had just made a hole in one. And there he was when he arrived. We had photographers there, and there was Dean kissing the golf ball.
1: I love it.
0: Broke all over the world. But so although he didn't want press, in this case he did.
1: It's incredible.
0: Paul Newman is an interesting other example, who doesn't want personal publicity as such, except about his racing activities.
1: Mm.
0: You know, he's 77 years old, and he's still racing. He was the national champion for 2 years out of the last 4 or 5 years.
1: That's incredible. I didn't even know that.
0: Yeah, and he also owns a race team with some star race drivers signed to it. But he goes out, and there he is running around, and if he doesn't win, he's very, very unhappy.
1: What are your goals in the next 5 years? Where do you see yourself and Warren Cowan and Associates?
0: I like to think of that I'm just starting. I have that attitude when I come to work every morning, and I hope I can be successful.
1: Warren, do you have any advice for young entrepreneurs and people? You know, everybody dreams of getting in the entertainment business, starting their own business. What advice can you offer
0: them? Everyone dreams of getting into business.
1: Mm-hmm.
0: All I can say is that I think hard work and creativity to be different, to do things differently, is important. The pivotal buzzword for me that I look for in everyone is passion. And if people have passion about what they believe in and what they do, they'll eventually succeed. And the advice I have is to get in somewhere, even if it's now everyone is interning, and a bright intern can develop it into a career.
1: I love it.
0: You have to start somewhere.
1: Warren, I want to thank you again for making such a kind contribution to our show and for our listeners.
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1: 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A very special thanks to Betty Hawari from Warren Cowan and Associates. 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
17: For 103.9 LI News Radio, I'm Jay Oliver. Beach traffic snarled yesterday afternoon after the Meadowbrook Parkway drawbridge became stuck in the open position for about 4 hours. State police say an equipment malfunction at the Jones Bay Bridge shut down traffic in all directions until the span was lowered. It was around 6:30 last night. Officials have not yet said what caused that failure. Green Park celebrating the 25th anniversary of Mitchell Park Saturday while renewing efforts to bring back its seasonal ice rink. Organizers are raising money to put a replacement rink after the old one stopped operating in 2023. Now, the village also receiving $1.2 million of state grant money for the project. The celebration including music, family activities, also a visit from the U.S. Coast Guard, Bark Eagle. For 103.9 LI News Radio, I'm Jay Oliver.
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19: ABC News, I'm Michelle Franzen. Following a contentious confirmation hearing and a narrow vote over the weekend, Todd Blanche has taken the oath as permanent attorney general.
20: Blanche was sworn in by Emil Bove, judge on the powerful Third Circuit Court of Appeals, who just 2 years ago served as Blanche's co-counsel defending Donald Trump across 3 criminal cases. Blanche and Bove both took top jobs in the Justice Department after Trump won re-election. Blanche now has the role of the country's top law enforcement officer after being narrowly confirmed in a 50-49 vote Saturday morning. Peter Harlambous, ABC News.
19: Talks between the U.S. and Iran remain stalled over the Strait of Hormuz. Iran is demanding the U.S. lift the naval blockade on the waterway and pay war reparations. President Trump now says Iran should repay for decades of terrorist-related deaths across the Middle East. At least 71 people have died following the massive earthquake in western Colombia. Rescue operations underway in the city of Cali, where 20 buildings have collapsed. This is ABC News.
21: From the LI News Radio Weather Center. As within the evening, we'll have a chance of showers and thunderstorms, mainly before midnight. Mostly cloudy skies, then gradually clearing overnight with a low around 75. Tuesday, clear, lots of sunshine. We'll stay dry with a high of 89. Tuesday night, partly cloudy skies, overnight low around 70. For Wednesday, some clouds, mostly sunny and a high of 86. Wednesday night, chance of rain after midnight, partly cloudy skies and a low around 71. Thursday, chance of rain, mostly sunny and 87. From the LI News Weather Center, I'm Chris Keith.
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27: Quick check of the headlines here on Monday, August the 10th. And this just into the Scott Jennings Show. The Secretary of War, Pete Hegseth, and Senator Darlene Graham in South Carolina have officially unveiled the newly named Joint Base Lindsey Graham. That was Joint Base Charleston, but they've now changed it to Joint Base Lindsey Graham, something they said they were going to do, and now that is complete, a nice gesture to the former senator. As we reported to you last hour, Republicans going to the polls tomorrow in South Carolina to choose a successor Republican to appear on the ballot. in November. Here's a story that blows a hole in the propaganda campaign accusing Israel of deliberately starving Gaza. According to a new UNICEF report, acute malnutrition rates in Gaza now stand between just 0.2% and 0.8%, lower than in many countries across the Middle East, and roughly the same as several in Western Europe, including Germany. The data says more than 2 million tons of food have entered Gaza since the ceasefire, which exceeds humanitarian requirements. So in Gaza, food prices are falling, markets are offering greater variety, bakeries and community kitchens are operating, and you should remember all of this the next time someone tells you that Israel is currently perpetrating a genocide. The data simply does not support the talking point or the propaganda. There continues to be fallout from the Michigan primary that occurred just a week ago. Several prominent Democrats are refusing to line up behind their controversial nominee for Senate, Abdul El Sayed. Joining us to discuss this, one of those Democrats, Julian Epstein, is here. Julian, thanks for coming back on the Scott Jennings Show. I caught your op-ed that you wrote for Fox News. You say that Democrats aren't coddling Scandinavian-style socialists. They're getting into bed with a nihilistic, deconstructionist brand of third worldism. You say you are raising money for Mike Rogers, the Republican in Michigan. I assume 99% of the time in your life you have voted and supported Democrats, but that's changing. Tell us about your views.
3: Well, Scott, thanks for having me on. Yes, I am going to be supporting Mike Rogers and opposing El Sayed because I think Sayed represents a radical and very destructive movement on the left that is avowedly Marxist-Leninist, if you listen to DSA's own members talk about what they believe, and put together with a radical Islamist movement that is anti-Semitic at its core, and that is very anti-American as well. And, you know, you can go back to the Kennedy administration in the 1960s, Scott, and Neil Kinnock in Britain in the 1990s, George Herbert Walker Bush, who said no to the KKK and the Duke, and Bill Clinton, who said no to Sister Soulja, cop-killing rap singers. And in each case, you saw the party leaders take a bold and courageous stand that not only made sense politically, but also made sense morally in terms of what the party represented. And they took a stand against extremism. And I think what you're seeing happening inside the Democratic Party, I'm sorry to say, is the party is a shrinking party. It's losing the middle class. It hemorrhaged black and Hispanic vote in the last election. And it's increasingly siding on issues that are 80-20, 90-10, which I think the DSA agenda is, and that would be being generous to DSA. And the party leaders no longer have the guts to sort of stand up and say, this is lunatic hour. This is, you know, a big tent does not mean welcoming bigotry into your tent. A big tent does not mean welcoming an ideology that wants to destroy your cultural and your political institutions. And the party leaders just no longer have the guts or the confidence to be able to stand up and say, this is not who we are.
27: Longtime Democratic strategist, dating back to the Clinton era, Julian Epstein is our guest. Julian, you just used a phrase that I think we ought to talk about, and that is big tent. I was on ABC yesterday morning with Donna Brazile. She used the word big tent. I've heard Pete Buttigieg use the phrase big tent. This is their attempt to try to, I guess, put their arms around these socialists, these radicals. And I'm not certain that the radicals want them in the tent when all is said and done. I think one of the problems for the Democratic Party regulars or the people who came before this radicalism is they may say, welcome into the big tent, but I think the people they're letting in are going to throw them out and have in some cases already in primaries thrown them out at the earliest possible opportunity. What do you think about that?
3: I think you're exactly right. The piece I wrote, by the way, a small point, it was in the New York Post on Friday. I think Fox News picked up pieces of it.
27: They did, yeah.
3: But yes, I think, you know, going back to Kennedy for a second, he had in his inaugural address his famous line that those that try to ride the back of a tiger wind up inside. What he meant by that was that those that tolerate and try to appease the rise of authoritarian communism, end up being next on the dinner menu. Churchill had a similar line that said, the appeaser is the guy who believes that by feeding the alligator, he'll be the last one the alligator eats. And this is sort of the mentality. You go back to this extremism, the Jacobins and the French Revolution, the Bolsheviks who went after the Mensheviks and the Russian Revolution. This is always the ideology of the far left sort of Marxist-Leninist movement, which is to use the moderates as long as they can to get into power. And once they're in power, to give them the guillotine. So I think this is a suicide march for the party establishment that thinks that they can sort of tame this extremist movement. So yes, I think it is foolish from that point of view. I also think that what they are doing is they're making an incredible political miscalculation. What you're talking about with this movement, Scott, is mostly privileged white college educated kids that don't want to do what their parents' generation did, which is build for the future. We have a lot of challenges with AI and so on, and they don't want to take that challenge on. And instead, what they want is a confiscatory policy that takes from the most successful people so that they can create sort of a moocher culture, a moocher society that anybody understands economics 101 knows that will collapse in a short time. If you look at what happened in all of these primaries, you're talking about these socialists getting elected, or Marxist-Leninists. I think Free Press has done a great piece on this, reporting that over 50% of DSA members consider themselves Marxist-Leninists. But what I think you see is these people being elected with about 10%, 12% of the vote. Syed got about 12% of the vote in Michigan. And I think you're going to see a lot of Democrats like myself saying, I don't want any part of this. I don't want any part of tearing down, open borders is sort of the new Marxist idea of saying, let's unify the global proletariat, right? And that's how we will defeat the free market. Let's get rid of all our, I think most normies, and I think Rogers is a normie, that's why I'm supporting him, look at this stuff and say, this is a freak show, and I don't want to be part of it. And so when you hear euphemisms from Donna, who's a friend, and others saying, big tent, big tent, this is just a euphemism for saying, we are going to allow anti-American deconstructionists that believe in the neo-racist bigotry on the left, which is particularly targeted at anti-Semitism. And by the way, you've been just magnificent on this issue, so I said thank you to you for that.
4: Of course.
3: But it's a euphemism for saying we are going to let these lunatics into the party because we're so desperate to get votes. I mean, look at what the Democratic Party has done in the last 6, 7, 8 years. I mean, Russiagate, which I fell for, I don't have clean hands on that issue because I was the chief counsel on impeachment in the late 90s with Clinton. And so I was getting a lot of interview requests on impeachment in 2018, 2019, and I initially fell for it. But that was a complete fabrication that I think Obama has dirty hands on and the Democratic Party has dirty hands on, and they all knew it was a fabrication. They all knew it was a grand conspiracy theory that had no merit. Immigration, similarly, by letting 10, 12 undocumented immigrants just sort of invade the border with the hopes that they would eventually become Democratic voters because the Democratic Party is shrinking now. Only 25, 26, 27% of the public actually identify as Democrats. That was a way of trying to hold on to power. The tolerance of this Marxist-Leninist radical Islamic movement, and that's what it is. You can look at Syed's own statements, and you can see an alignment with radical Islam. The tolerance of this kind of thing can only be explained, in my view, by a raw thirst for power and a hold on to power on a party that's shrinking because postmodern liberalism is failing.
27: Julian Epstein is a longtime Democratic strategist and a lot of experience in the Democratic Party, but I think they've gone too far for you, Julian, and you're supporting Mike Rogers up in Michigan because he's the normie in this particular election. Thanks for your time today. Check out his piece that was printed originally in the New York Post. More after this on Salem. Stay with us.
4: In the military, the mission was clear. 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
29: This is Jimmy Fallon inviting you to join us on a big Monday episode of Fox Across America. The weekend is over. They're removing my face tattoo as we speak, sobering up the production team. 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Get out your funny money. We're having a banger of a show. 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
30: I'm Chris Hahn, the aggressive progressive. 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

0: the leftist mob. Here's Scott Jennings.
1: I am but one man, but we have an army of patriots and conservatives and common sense Americans out there who are all standing up together against the radicalism and insanity that is currently engulfing American politics. We welcome you into the show here on Monday, August the 10th. I do want to talk to you for a moment about supplements. You get a lot of ads for supplements. A lot of people say, take this, take that. I get it. You're being bombarded by supplement information. And when you get this information, you're probably asking yourself, well, let's see. Does it work and can I trust it? 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A little bit more breaking news into the Scott Jennings Show today. Here's what we know. Down in Colombia, at least 8 people are dead in that nation after a powerful 7.4 magnitude earthquake happened in western Colombia. I'm looking at some details that have been published by my employer, CNN. They're talking to local officials in the affected areas. Again, at least 80 people are dead. Tragic situation. This all happened. The epicenter, they say, was in San Jose del Palmar. That's in the northwestern department of Chocó, about 240 kilometers or 150 miles or so west of Bogotá. So this was a very strong earthquake. They did feel it in the nation's capital, and alarms have been sounding. People were evacuating into the streets there in Bogotá as a precaution. Now, it's interesting. In Colombia, they have a new president. This guy just took office on Friday. His name is Abelardo de la Espriella. Again, he was just sworn in to office, and he has convened an emergency committee to address the damage from this powerful earthquake. The Colombian government has declared a state of national disasters. But again, the headline here, 80 people at least are dead in this 7.4 earthquake in Colombia. CNN has excellent coverage of this, rolling at CNN.com. You can check that out. Also, President Trump in the last little bit has issued a statement. Now, you may have read that in this back and forth between the United States and Iran over who is going to control the strait and how we're going to end the war, that they've been saying, they meaning Iran, we want reparations. We want reparations for all the damage you caused. Well, Trump has responded to this. He says, I see that representatives of the Islamic Republic of Iran are asking for compensation for the damage done during the last 5-month military conflict, started because they will not have a nuclear weapon, even though it was never mentioned in any of our negotiations or meetings. And here is Trump again. It is an interesting idea, because now I am likewise demanding compensation from Iran for all of the people that they have killed and gravely wounded with their roadside bombs in many conflicts, for which they are famous, as led initially by General Soleimani, including the families of those killed on the USS Cole and thousands of others killed in combat. Additional compensation should be paid to the families of the hundreds of thousands of innocent protesters that Iran has killed over the last 50 years, not to mention the 52,000 that have been killed in the last 5 months. Trump, continuing, I have instructed my representatives to put this firmly into any and all future negotiations. Thank you for your attention to this matter. Good for you, Mr. President. Don't let these Iranians get away with anything on this front. The idea that after 50 years of Iran waging war against Western civilization, trying to obtain a nuclear weapon, killing and maiming thousands of people, their role in destabilizing the Middle East, their role in funding and training and equipping Hamas and the Houthi rebels and on and on and on, Hezbollah, and they want compensation? Outrageous. I don't know how it's going to end. Sounds like President Trump says, compensation? Not on my watch. All right, I want to talk about a movie that's coming out. You're going to want to see this, by the way. Just 2 weeks before his tragic assassination on September 10th, 2025, we're coming up on the year anniversary, conservative leader and our friend Charlie Kirk sat down for one of his final interviews to wrestle with a timeless question. Does God still speak today? That conversation became the foundation for a powerful and provocative new documentary called Can You Hear Me Now? That explores prophecy, faith, scripture, history, and the role that believers are called to play in our culture today. The director is Matthew Thayer. It examines evidence and it weighs today's most prominent prophetic voices against scripture, history, and political and scientific scrutiny. The film invites you to examine the evidence and to consider the biblical foundations and reflect on what it means for our culture. So, you can pre-order this film, Can You Hear Me Now, at salemnow.com or visit canyouhearmenowfilm.com. I suggest you check it out about our friend, Charlie Kirk. Senator Jim Banks is next. Stay with us.
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3: For 103.9 LI News Radio, I'm Jay Oliver. Beach traffic startled yesterday at the Meadowbrook Parkway drawbridge. Came stuck in the open zips for about 4 hours. State police say equipment, well, that was a malfunction over there at the bridge. Shut down traffic in all directions until the span lowered at around 6:30. Officials haven't said what caused that failure. Situation regarding a man found dead yesterday morning was inside a camper at the South Haven County Park campground in Shirley. Suffolk County police say officers arrived on that scene shortly before 8 o'clock. That's where they found the man unresponsive. The cause of death has not yet been determined. Authorities say they do not consider the death to be suspicious in nature. From 103.9 LI News Radio, I'm Jay Oliver.
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5: ABC News, I'm Michelle Franzen. Following a contentious confirmation hearing and a narrow vote over the weekend, Todd Blanche has taken the oath as permanent attorney general.
6: Blanche was sworn in by Emil Bove, judge on the powerful Third Circuit Court of Appeals, who just 2 years ago served as Blanche's co-counsel defending Donald Trump across three criminal cases. Blanche and Bove both took top jobs in the Justice Department after Trump won re-election. Blanche now has the role of the country's top law enforcement officer after being narrowly confirmed in a 50-49 vote Saturday morning. Peter Harlambous, ABC News.
5: Talks between the U.S. and Iran remain stalled over the Strait of Hormuz. Iran is demanding the U.S. lift the naval blockade on the waterway and pay war reparations. President Trump now says Iran should repay for decades of terrorist-related deaths across the Middle East. At least 71 people have died following the massive earthquake in western Colombia. Rescue operations underway in the city of Cali, where 20 buildings have collapsed. This is ABC News.
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10: 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If you've been seriously injured due to someone else's carelessness or recklessness,

0: It's so true. El Sayed in Michigan campaigned with a guy named Hassan Piker, who's a loud left-wing socialist podcaster and voice who said that America deserved 9/11. And El Sayed campaigned with them. And on Meet the Press yesterday, right before I spoke that you carried a minute ago, the host asked Abdul El Sayed, do you denounce this? Do you think that America deserved 9/11? And he refused to separate himself from Hassan Piker. I mean, that's really crazy. It's really dangerous that Democrats could become that extreme that they would associate with anti-American voices like that that said America deserved 9/11. He also was asked about the military funding, and he said we need less funding for the military and more funding for Medicare for all, government-run health care. I mean, Mike Rogers, the Republican running in Michigan, is an Army veteran, and El Sayed, the Democrat, wants to defund the Army. I mean, that's a pretty stark difference that you see in that race. This upcoming week in Wisconsin, the candidate who is expected to win the Democrat primary for governor in Wisconsin is anti-Thanksgiving. She hates the Thanksgiving holiday because of its American roots and what Thanksgiving means to our country. They hate it because it's what's good about America and about our founding and our founding principles and a time of Thanksgiving, and she hates Thanksgiving. I mean, this is not just anymore about a difference in political opinions or political positions with the socialists taking over the Democrat Party. This is about our system of government and our way of life in America. And many of these voices on the socialist left hate America. They want to destroy, they want a revolution in America. They want to abolish prisons and defund the police. And they want a revolution in America to change America. And that's what's at stake in this midterm election. I mean, that's why the upcoming midterm is so important. We can't let candidates like that win.
1: If you and I sat down with a typewriter and were tasked with writing a comedy for Hollywood, like, what's the funniest or craziest, zaniest comedy you could write about American politics? We might write a character who was running on the platform of eliminating Thanksgiving. And you might think, well, that's even too crazy for Hollywood. It's literally happening over in Wisconsin. I think people hear this stuff sometimes, Senator, and they think, oh, that's, how could anybody possibly be for getting rid of Thanksgiving? Oh yeah, what's crazy? They say it out loud. They put it on their website. They make videos and they're just very open about it. And it's not made up. It's real life. And these are the people who are going to hold, if they win, real positions of authority in our country. And it's, you know, the midterms. Look, I think Mike Rogers has an excellent chance to win. We got a lot of these candidates around the country, but this is all leading up, I think, to an epic battle in 2028. It's a clash of worldviews. It's a clash of civilizations. And you're either going to be for the West or you're going to be for this third worldism that they stand for. That's the clash that's coming. Whether they nominate AOC or Kamala Harris, that's what those people are going to stand for. And I think you're going to see former Democrats across this country say, this is a bridge way too far for me. I assume you hear from some old Democrats in Indiana who say, I don't even recognize this party anymore.
0: For sure. You hear it every day. This is not my grandpa's Democrat party. But in Michigan, go back to Michigan for a moment, the former press secretary to Jill Biden, when she was the first lady, just came out and endorsed Mike Rogers and said, I cannot support, El Sayed. And then, and he also, and also, other Democrat voices have Julian Epstein, a well-known Democrat voice in Washington D.C. He came out and said he endorsed Mike Rogers over El Sayed, and he said the Democrats have lost their moral authority by nominating someone like El Sayed. And then Tom Suozzi, a more moderate Democrat congressman in New York, just a couple of weeks ago, he and a couple of other more moderate leaning Democrats came out with a new pledge that they circulated among their colleagues in the House. And the pledge was this: we are Democrats. We support capitalism. We do not support socialism. That, Scott, I kid you not, that was their pledge. They circulated it and only got six members on the Democrat side in Congress to sign it. I mean, that, It is unbelievable, but this is this socialist infection of the Democrat Party by the DSA wing, the communist wing of the Democrat Party. They have taken over, and you're right. When AOC is leading the Democrats in the 2028 presidential race against J.D. Vance leading it on our side, it's going to be an epic battle between two totally fundamentally different worldviews about what America is. Is America good or not? And where America is going. And that's going to be on full display in 2028, but it's on full display in this midterm election in 2026 as well.
1: Senator Jim Banks of Indiana is our special guest today. Senator, you've been on top of this issue of birthright citizenship. You have a bill called the Citizenship Act that would codify President Trump's executive orders and end birthright citizenship for the children of birth tourists. The president just made this announcement the other day. I think the Supreme Court got it wrong on his initial executive order, but he's come back. Talk to us about your legislation, the president's new executive orders, and the real problem, the real scandal of birth tourism. This is way out of control. I think most people don't know about it, but you've been on top of it. Tell us about it.
0: 250,000 babies of illegals are granted birthright citizenship in America every year. And that's wrong. It's not fair. They're immediately eligible for welfare. They become voters in 18 years when they turn that age. I don't think our founders, I don't think anybody ever intended for illegals to flood our country and have babies and those babies become immediately American citizens. And the Supreme Court decision, I think, was the worst Supreme Court decision of my lifetime. It struck down President Trump's executive order, the first one, to ban birthright citizenship. But in the Supreme Court decision, this is important because Justice Kavanaugh was on the wrong side of the decision. But in his opinion, he wrote that if Congress declared an invasion, and named these illegals as invaders, their babies would not be eligible for birthright citizenship. So he took
1: okay.
0: He gave us a bit of a hint in his opinion, and that's what my Citizenship Act does.
1: Okay,
0: it does exactly that. That's great. Because in the past we've named pirates, Nazi spies, terrorists as invaders. Well, that's a drop in the bucket to the tens of millions of illegals in our country having babies. So. And President Trump last week signed more executive orders to do this as well that I think will meet constitutional muster. But Congress can pass my bill and make it permanent.
1: Well, you've got the right idea. You're on the right track, and you're obviously doing it in a way that'll pass constitutional muster with this Supreme Court. We salute you for that. Senator Jim Banks, one of the greatest members of the Senate Republican Conference, thanks for joining us today. We got to take a break. We'll round out the show right after this. Scott Jennings on Salem. Stay with us.
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1: You know, Hollywood, Sean, I love that show. The Dukes of Hazzard. Watch it with my grandparents. Every character on that show was just terrific. And I was thumbing through the clippings this morning and noted that one of the actors from that show has passed away. His name was Ben Jones, and you probably remember him as Cooter the Mechanic. He died at the age of 84. He had a heart attack, according to his wife. He had a crazy life. He had, and he talked about this, 2 decades of alcoholism. He had 3 divorces. He had been arrested numerous times and thrown in jail, all before he got cast as Cooter Davenport on The Dukes of Hazzard. Cut 9.
2: Them dudes over there done switched them jugs to shine. We better check. Water.
1: Cooter, he was a funny character. He was always fixing the General Lee on the show. But anyway, after Cooter left the show, he was very popular. And he gets recruited in 1986 by the Democratic Party to run for Congress in Georgia. There was a young Republican incumbent there. Pat Swindell was his name. So the Democrats go out and they get Cooter. And he discloses his past. And anyway, the whole Cooter Ben Jones story becomes basically an asset. I mean, you'd think like it had all these problems. Maybe voters wouldn't like it, but he was upfront about it and talked about it. And anyway, they trusted Cooter. He did not win. It was close. He did not win. But what happened? He ran again 2 years later, and Pat Swindell actually wound up being indicted on multiple charges of lying to a grand jury before the election. It was a really negative campaign, and Cooter won the second time around. And he wound up serving 2 terms in Congress. Then he lost his seat in redistricting. But then he came back and tried to take out Newt Gingrich down in Georgia after that. That was not successful. Then he moved to Virginia, and he tried to take out Eric Cantor. That did not work. So, you know, he tried to come back a couple of times. But then after all that didn't pan out, Cooter wound up opening a museum in Virginia devoted to the Dukes of Hazzard. So R.I.P. to an American original, Ben Jones, a.k.a. Cooter Davenport from The Dukes of Hazzard. He's dead at the age of 84. Another story I caught over the weekend that is just too good not to bring to you, a golden retriever. And this, by the way, comes from CBS News. And this is a great story for a network to cover. A golden retriever named Barley was having seizures, and his family ultimately fixed it by getting him a friend, a duck. Cut 6. Oh, there's no sound. You can't hear it. Well, for the, you know, guys, I don't mean to be telling company secrets, but this is a radio show. And traditionally, radio has been a medium where audio, things that have noise, such as the sound of my voice or, I don't know, the sound that would come out of a CBS News TV story, it would have some usefulness on a medium like this, such as radio. We ought to look into that. Anyway, there was a great story on CBS News. I encourage you to, it's been circulating on social media. I encourage you to watch it. But it's, you know, it's, look, a lot of political stories out there, a lot of stories that are like, this person's mad at that person, this is bad, that's bad, this is negative, we're ripping each other apart. And CBS News goes out and finds the story of a golden retriever who was basically depressed and gets cheered up by a duck. And they have all this amazing video of the duck and the dog playing together. And take my word for it, also audio. You can hear the story if you were to look. You can't hear it on this radio show, but you could hear it if you looked it up. We'll try again tomorrow. It's Scott Jennings. Thanks for listening. That's just a little bit
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1: Well, 103.9 LI News Radio. I'm Jay Oliver. A man found dead yesterday morning inside a camper at the South Haven County Park campground in Shirley. Police in Suffolk, officers did arrive around 20 of 8 yesterday morning and found man unresponsive. Cause of death not yet known, but police say they do not consider the death to be suspicious. A 58-year-old man died Friday night after his boat struck a dock several times, then capsized at Crabtree State Park. State police say the man was launched a 16-foot boat. That's when the crash happened. His body was later recovered from beneath the vessel. The incident, well, that still remains under investigation. U.S. Senator Kirsten Gillibrand now backed bipartisan legislation that would make spotted lanternfly research a higher federal priority. The invasive insect is spread across much of New York, poses a particular threat to vineyards and other specialty crops in the Hudson Valley and elsewhere in the state. The bill would direct additional federal research for better ways to detect, manage, and control the pests. 1039 LI News Radio. I'm Jay Oliver. 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For more info, go to LISVH.com.
2: ABC News, I'm Michelle Franzen. At the White House, President Trump signing an executive order recommending childhood vaccine schedules for measles, mumps, and rubella, or MMR, be split into three separate shots. President Trump, EO, also recommends child immunization protection for 11 diseases. That's a decrease from 18 diseases recommended by the CDC in 2024.
3: Vaccinations for hepatitis B, COVID-19, and influenza, among others, are no longer recommended for all children. In addition, this executive order directs the Attorney General to advance legal challenges against states that violate children's rights to religious or medical vaccination exemptions.
2: The move is expected to garner backlash from top medical health groups. In Western Colombia, at least 111 people are dead following a major earthquake. Officials say the death toll will likely rise due to collapsed buildings in the Choco region. And on Wall Street, stocks are down this hour. This is ABC News.
4: From the LI News Radio Weather Center. As within the evening, we'll have a chance of showers and thunderstorms, mainly before midnight, mostly cloudy skies, and gradually clearing overnight with a low around 75. Tuesday, clear, lots of sunshine, will stay dry with a high of 89. Tuesday night, partly cloudy skies, overnight low around 70. For Wednesday, some clouds, mostly sunny and a high of 86. Wednesday night, chance of rain after midnight, partly cloudy skies and a low around 71. Thursday, chance of rain, mostly sunny and 87. From the LI News Weather Center, I'm Chris Keith.
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13: 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Welcome back to our program From No Fault of Your Own. It's great to be here with my great co-host and, of course, my associate, Emily Graff. Hey, Em.
14: Hey, Ken. Glad to be here.
13: Well, it's nice to have you here, Em. And beautiful day out today, right?
14: Great weather.
13: Yeah, well, that feels good. And not too hot. It was a little hot before that. It's cooled down a little bit.
14: There's a nice breeze right now.
13: Got it. Well, folks, we continue on trying to give you as much information as we can on our program regarding personal injury actions and those caused by the negligence of some other party. And some of these areas that we've explored, and we're going to continue to do so, car accidents, truck accidents, boat accidents, trip and falls, construction accidents, medical malpractice, dog bites, nursing home neglect, products liability, and really many, many other circumstances of negligence and the serious injuries that can often occur. And through our journey together, hopefully we can resolve some of the mystery and uncertainty and help you feel empowered, knowledgeable, and confident in the process. We are live today, so if you have a question, you want to talk to us or a question about personal injury, call the studio at 631-451-1039. That's 631-451-1039. It really would be our privilege to answer your questions. Emily, if they do call in, what can we do for them?
14: You'll get your very own free from no fault of your own t-shirt.
13: So we'd love to give you one of those and love to give you information. I think it's really important. So a couple of things I want to talk about, Em, at the beginning of the program, I think are really important things. We've hit on them before, but they're recurring problems. And the problem that we see oftentimes, folks, is that our clients are not carrying enough insurance. And it could be, usually it has to do with automobile cases, but it could be other kind of cases too. But automobile insurance is particularly important because you're exposing yourself to a lot of things and a lot of places and things that you can't control. And so what we hear a lot of times, and we understand it from people, is, well, you know, I really couldn't afford the premium. I was trying to get it as cheap as possible. And we understand that, and we get that part of it, but you got to understand there's serious implications and ramifications to doing that. So what we've talked about on the show is we've had people who have come to us, and turns out they were really seriously hurt. And so when we're evaluating a case, we're evaluating the case and saying, is the defendant negligent, right, Emily? That's called liability. So we're assessing what?
14: Correct. We're assessing whether they breached a duty, whether they were acting reasonably under the circumstances while they were driving their vehicle.
13: And whether the defendant was or wasn't. And in this case, when we assess it and say the defendant was negligent or in whole or in part, then we get to the next part and we have to assess, well, was there an injury? And under New York No Fault, we got to assess whether it is serious. And we've gone over those categories, Emily, which we have fracture, severe disfigurement, death, loss of a fetus, and then there's other categories. Mainly the one that remains is a consequential limitation of a body system or part. Means it's not just minimal, means it's something of significance. And so if we're able to show that and we're able to prove that, we still have to causally relate that, of course, to what the accident was and the negligence. But the last part is we have to be able to make a recovery, hopefully. And how do you make a recovery? The way you make a recovery, Emily, is to try to access what?
14: The policy.
13: Right, exactly. And so that's a major, major problem for some cases, on some cases, because if the defendant is out there, either has no insurance or minimum insurance, and in New York you can have a 25, 50, means 25 per person, 50 per accident, and the problem with that is if you have serious injuries, $25,000 doesn't come close to really compensating you for those injuries. And so you come to us and you say, well, I'm really, really hurt. And clearly in our view, let's say it meets the threshold and meets the serious injury threshold. Maybe let's say it's a fracture. And now we start to assess the case and we're trying to figure out, okay, how can we get you fairly and justly compensated? And so we don't know on day one what the other coverage is usually, and but we will get that information pretty soon, very early on. And so we contact the carrier, and the information that comes back that the other person has a 25-50 policy. They have a minimum policy, which means you individually can only get at $25,000. And you say, well, what about their personal assets? Realistically, Emily, a person who's driving around with a $25,000 policy, are you ever going to be able to get to those assets?
14: Not likely, no.
13: Right. So a person who's driving around with a 25 policy likely doesn't have assets. And even if you could get at them, theoretically, that if you sued them and you were not just going to take the insurance and they have no assets otherwise, they could file a bankruptcy and discharge whatever was in excess of that policy. So you're really not going to get anything from that. And can't get blood from a stone, as they say. And so what we try to do is we try to educate our clients when they come to us, and we try to encourage them and people. We try to do this on the radio, and we don't get paid for insurance, to sell insurance. We try to encourage you, don't get a minimum policy. And the reason for that is as follows. If you have a minimum policy, then you're limited to what you can get under your policy as what's known as uninsured or underinsured. If the other person has a 25 policy, but you actually have, let's say, a 100,000 liability policy, under the law now, it's required that you be able to have the same amount as your liability, that you're buying liability. So what you're able to do then is if you're seriously hurt, what would happen is if your policy is equal to or greater than the other policy, that allows you now to go after your underinsured part of the policy. So you exhaust the 25 from the other person, and then if you had 100 policy, Emily, we could come back at that point and get how much additional?
14: An additional $75,000.
13: Right. So there's an additional $75,000. Makes a big difference, Em, right?
14: Yeah.
13: Now, you know, so I tell everybody, please take as much insurance as you can. You know, I've had people say, well, you know, if I have more insurance then somebody will sue me and get more money. You can't look at it like that. Okay. First of all, if you really injured somebody seriously, then you want to be protected on your own assets and you want to make sure that you're driving around with what would be fair. But more importantly, or as important really, I would say, is you need to have that additional underinsured and uninsured. Because we see it all the time, and we have people that are hurt, and we're hoping upon hope, if they come in with a minimum policy, that other person has decent insurance. And so if you're driving around with your own insurance, that's enough, and you make sure you have enough, you don't have to worry about that person driving around with a minimum policy. And I say you don't have to worry about them. You don't have to worry that there's not enough coverage. And so we urge people, and do it today. It's, you know, we're in the summer now. We're past spring cleaning, kind of come to fall cleaning. Take a look at that policy. And if you don't understand that and you don't know what you have, we'd be more than glad, folks. Pick up the phone and call us. And you could fax us it. You can email it to us. We'll tell you what your policy coverage is. And I encourage you, again, don't go around with the minimum. You're going to be sorry. I promise you. I've had this conversation. Emily, you've had this conversation with people. It's a sad conversation to have. And we don't want to be having that conversation. We hope you're not in an accident. But if you are, it's even worse now. You're in an accident. You have the injuries, the serious injuries, but you can't get compensated. It's a horrible thing, right, Em?
14: Right. So please protect yourselves. Don't rely on other people and their policies. Do what's best for you and your family and get as much coverage as you can.
13: Especially, and we've talked about it too, people driving motorcycles.
14: Absolutely.
13: Right. 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
13: And we will see you on the other side. We got the great Dr. Marawala.
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13: That it really would be our privilege to fight to get you justice. You can also listen to our program every Monday from 4 to 5 p.m. as we continue to explore these issues, and we're going to continue to do it. And we're very, very fortunate that we get some of the best physicians, literally, in the state, probably in the country, maybe probably the world, I could say, who come on our show and take their time to talk about injuries and treatment and what you can do and what these different things mean. A lot of times we have people, they've never been involved in an accident, and now they're going through the medical situation, and it makes a difference. I believe wholeheartedly it makes a difference what physicians you go to, what offices you go to. We were just on the phone today, Em, and trying to get a hold of a doctor's office. We've been repeatedly trying to get a hold of them, and it's difficult, and it was difficult to do that. And I'm going to be going to maybe trial on this one case. And so it's really important where you go. It's important that the medical facility you go to recognizes the fact that they need to take care of you first and foremost with your medical care, but also consider if you are seriously hurt, they should be supporting you and making sure that your attorney is getting the documents they need, the attorney is getting the documents timely, they're doing the exams they should be doing, they're doing all the things that they should be doing, because when you take a patient on, you know, realistically, it's not a patient just getting hurt sometimes physically, a patient takes a lot of damage in many ways, including economically, obviously dealing with pain, and you want to make sure that that facility treats them like a person and cares about all their needs.
14: Absolutely. And when you're in pain and you're suffering after an accident, you don't want to wait. You want somebody who's going to be there for you, get you in, and look at you as a person.
13: So speaking of what I consider to be one of the best medical practices, we're fortunate enough, and he's come on our show a couple of times. We never get enough of him because he has so much information, such a caring person, and a wonderful practice. It's Dr. Marawala, Nidin Marawala from New York Brain, Spine, and Joint. And they have many, many offices, and we'll talk about that in a little while. But Dr. Marawala, are you there?
17: Yes. Hi, Ken. How are you?
13: Doing fine. How are you today?
17: Doing great. It's a busy Monday.
13: Yeah, Mondays are really busy, and that's why we greatly appreciate, Doc, when you do put some time aside, because I think it's important. I believe that a lot of the problem that we face is that people sometimes, they may go to a facility, they may be, let's say, they can medically treat them satisfactorily, but they don't communicate properly. They may medically treat them satisfactorily, but they're not really treating them as a whole person. They're not taking into account that, hey, this person's been hurt. Maybe they can't work. Maybe they have time that they're going to be out of work. Maybe it's really changed their life considerably. If that practice doesn't understand that and doesn't understand that, sometimes people are forced, obviously, to go ahead and go into the courts and get compensated. But if that practice isn't open to making sure they support them through the process, where the attorney has to have certain information, has to have backing information, has to have an office that's going to note things in the records properly, going to take the time to do the examinations properly, it's a real problem. It's a real problem, and it could literally destroy the entire case for that person, and it's terrible. I've seen it happen. Your practice happens to be one of the best in terms of that. I know I always say that you really have to look at the person at the top first to see how they approach things, and you are at the top, and you make sure that things are going well, and if for some reason something goes slightly off to the left or the right, you're right on it. So we really appreciate, and I appreciate over the years when I've had clients that have treated in your practice, because it is different. They're not all the same, folks. You see some of these practices now, they're being bought out by these big conglomerates. I'm not a fan of that. I don't think it's helped. I think it's actually worsened, in my opinion, treatment and also backup for those people. So appreciate, Dr. Marawala, that your practice is not like that and you approach things differently.
17: Yeah, you know, during these cases, we tend to get to know patients really, really well because they're getting hit from both sides, right? They have a medical condition that's real. They're in pain. And at the same time, most of these patients are new to the court system, the legal process. It's overwhelming. It's intimidating. And so we then have to get to know them and all of the things that are troubling them. And sometimes it's not only their physical ailments. And that's where when they have a good attorney who really cares about them, and I know your clients, you know, love you like family, Ken, it makes a difference because it helps us understand what's going on in the patient's life. A lot of times there are mental stressors as well as physical stressors. And this helps us because then we can tailor their therapies to suit them. You know, there's no one formula for every patient. You got to really tailor it. And with the new technologies and minimally invasive and now ultra minimally invasive techniques that are out there, we get a chance to really pick from a menu so that we can accommodate patients and their lifestyles and all of the different needs they may have. Most of the time, patients really just need.
13: I think we just lost
17: them a lot of time and energy and angst.
13: We just lost you for a second there, Doc.
17: Oh, sorry.
13: We heard you said most of the time, and then we lost you.
17: Okay, so most of the time, as long as we can coordinate efforts amongst all the different specialists that are seeing patients, it saves them a lot of time, energy, and angst. And then they feel better. I mean, at the end of the day, we don't want to make just your imaging look better. We want to make you feel better. And that means we've got to be in your corner. You know, when you come to our practice, you got to feel like family. You got to feel like it's a familiar place and that we are your advocates. And sometimes that means that we're your advocates when you don't need surgery or you don't need anything major. You know, sometimes we just need to help patients navigate, you know, the medical juggernaut, or they have other family members or friends that are in the hospital and they just need an advocate for their loved ones. And they call upon us to do that for them because they see us as their friends. And so I always say whenever we open up a new office or we bring on a new physician, I always say, listen, first become a part of the community, and then you'll figure out how to help that community. And that's something we really take to heart and we enjoy. That's what we love about being doctors.
13: Well, you know, I think that's a great way to look at it because Emily and I have talked about it, and people say, well, when are you going to stop practicing? And I tell them, I don't have a date because I enjoy what I do. I really enjoy what I do, and I'm doing my best to try to help people. And I care about people, and I look at them as a human being who's gone through a tough situation, and I want to try to make a difference in their lives. And I think when you have a medical practice like yours that cares like that, I believe it comes through. What we're going to do on the other side, and you talked about all these different types of procedures, and I want to talk about different kind of spinal procedures, and I want to sort of break some of them down, because people will ask us questions, and they will say, well, what does this really mean? How is this done? And so what we're going to do is we're going to give you a bird's eye view from Dr. Marawala. We're going to bring you into the operating room, and it could be the minimal surgery operating room. And he's going to tell you what he's looking at, how he's doing it, what he's looking to try to accomplish, and how do we know if it's successful or not, and whether we got to go on to the next thing. So we are here on our program from No Fault to Your Own. You could always get us at 631-654-4900. 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
1: For 103.9 LI News Radio, I'm Jay Oliver. Beach traffic snarled yesterday afternoon after the Meadowbrook Parkway drawbridge became stuck in the open position for about 4 hours. State police say an equipment malfunction at the Jones Bay Bridge shut down traffic in all directions until the span was lowered. It was around 6:30 last night. Officials have not yet said what caused that failure. Greenport celebrating the 25th anniversary of Mitchell Park Saturday while renewing efforts to bring back its seasonal ice rink. Organizers are raising money to a replacement rink after the old one stopped operating in 2023. And with the village also receiving $1.2 million of state grant money for the project. The celebration including music, family activities, also a visit from the U.S. Coast Guard Bark Eagle. For 103.9 LI News Radio, I'm Jay Oliver. 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For more info, go to lisvh.com.
2: ABC News, I'm Michelle Franzen. At the White House, President Trump signing an executive order recommending childhood vaccine schedules for measles, mumps, and rubella, or MMR, be split into three separate shots. President Trump, EO, also recommends child immunization protection for 11 diseases. That's a decrease from 18 diseases recommended by the CDC in 2024.
3: Vaccinations for hepatitis B, COVID-19, and influenza, among others, are no longer recommended for all children. In addition, this executive order directs the Attorney General to advance legal challenges against states that violate children's rights to religious or medical vaccination exemptions.
2: The move is expected to garner backlash from top medical health groups. In western Colombia, at least 111 people are dead following a major earthquake. Officials say the death toll will likely rise due to collapsed buildings in the Choco region. And on Wall Street, stocks are down this hour. This is ABC News.
4: From the LI News Radio Weather Center. As within the evening, we'll have a chance of showers and thunderstorms, mainly before midnight, mostly cloudy skies, and gradually clearing overnight with a low around 75. Tuesday, clear, lots of sunshine, will stay dry with a high of 89. Tuesday night, partly cloudy skies, overnight low around 70. For Wednesday, some clouds, mostly sunny and a high of 86. Wednesday night, chance of rain after midnight, partly cloudy skies and a low around 71. Thursday, chance of rain, mostly sunny and 87. From the LI News Weather Center, I'm Chris Keith.
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9: 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Welcome back to our program from No Fault of Your Own. This is Ken Auerbach, and we continue on our journey here to try to give you as much information as we can to try to make sure that if you are hurt as a result of somebody's negligence, you'll be properly and appropriately compensated. I'm here with my great associate and co-host, Emily Graff. We have Dr. Nidin Marwala on from New York Brain, Spine, and Joint, and we'll get him back on in a moment. But if you or someone you care about has been injured as a direct result of someone else's negligence, please contact us. Where, Emily?
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9: All of our consultations on personal injury cases are always free. It doesn't cost you anything. And if you do retain us, you don't pay anything unless we are successful. It's called a contingency fee. We'll also lay out expenses for you. You don't pay us those back either, unless we are successful. So we really love to help you. We'd love to be able to analyze your case. We'd

0: love to be able to give you information, put you in a position to make sure that the insurance companies and their attorneys, and they have a lot of them, and they spend a lot of money to defend the cases. They put propaganda out there all the time, these insurance companies. And really, to be honest with you, I think the worst offenders of people not doing the right thing when it comes to the insurance law are the insurance companies. And that's just reality. It's been doing this for 38 years. And my job here is to protect you. My job is to make sure that you're not going to be taken advantage of, that we're going to be able to protect you. And you can listen to our program every Monday also from 4 to 5 p.m. as we explore these issues. So we are back with Dr. Nitin Marawala. And what I wanted to do today, Dr. Marawala, is tell me first a little bit about your practice, and then we're going to get into different surgical procedures, because I get a lot of specific questions asked about some of them, and I really want to bring people literally into the surgical procedure, what's going on, what you're looking for, when we do them, and I'll kind of hit each one of them. So your practice, Dr. Marawala, I know you practice obviously in Nassau and Suffolk County, and just tell us where and how many offices you have.
1: So we have offices in Riverhead, Port Jefferson, Patchogue, now just opening in Hauppauge as well, North Babylon, West Islip, Huntington, Glen Cove, two offices in Great Neck, Massapequa Park, Astoria, and then two offices in New Jersey, in Newark and in Woodbridge, New Jersey.
0: And
1: so we cover a lot of geography.
0: And in your practice, doctor, it's multidiscipline, and that means that people don't have to jump from your practice and now try to find a doctor in that particular discipline. You have doctors literally in most of the disciplines they could be looking for if they are injured, right in your practice. Am I correct?
1: That's correct. We have extremity orthopedics, orthopedic spine, neurosurgery spine, all of brain surgeons you can imagine. We have a TBI program. We have pain management, physical therapy, chiropractic, pharmacy services, anesthesia. We have our own surgery center. We even have an ER doc that works with us. And, you know, sometimes patients have a preferred physician, and, that individual could be close to their home. It could be someone who's already been taking care of them. And I think the most enriching part of our practice is forming those partnerships and collaborations, because we get to learn from our colleagues, and we get to take great care of patients. So, you know, you don't have to just see physicians inside of our practice, but sometimes that is more convenient. And it can make communication a lot easier too. So we have that as an option, but we love working with physicians in our communities wherever we have an office. And sometimes that's really the best option. I mean, you know, the reality is some of our colleagues are just amazing at what they do, and they're not necessarily inside of our own walls, and that's okay. That's actually a great thing. We support all of our colleagues who are helping out with our patients, and we learn a lot from them too, which makes us better. So all in all, we focus on a real academic, collaborative approach for our patients. And, of course, you know, it is convenient to have a lot of these services under one roof. So we try to provide that as well.
0: So let's talk about now some spinal surgeries. And there's various ones now. When I first started doing this 38 years ago, there was much more limited alternatives in terms of if a person had serious back or neck problems in terms of what they could do. They could try some conservative approaches. They could try some therapy and chiropractic, which are oftentimes very good. Sometimes they would do some pain management. But they were very limited in terms of the surgical approaches. Now there's a lot more. And so I want to talk about that a little bit. And so with regard to some of those possibilities. We know, and we've heard many times in some of our clients, they have something known as a radio frequency ablation. Okay. And, tell us, what is that about? When is it done? What kind of success have you seen with it? And how is that different from the old surgeries or some of the other type of surgeries? And then let's move our way through it and figure out and try to give as much information out there, because there's a lot of unknown, and our clients, of course, they come to the doctor and they want to know these things, and here we are. We're going to give them you, and then if they have issues, they can pick up the phone and call you and call your practice and come over and see you.
1: So the way I like to silo the therapies are conservative, intermediate, and advanced procedures. So conservative therapies, which really can be pretty aggressive too, because they require a lot of time commitment and effort, both the side of the patient and the provider, are things like physical therapy, chiropractic, stretch therapy, acupuncture, and medications. When you take a step up from that, you start looking into things like interventional pain management procedures, and then the step up from there, you have actual surgeries.
0: So interventional pain management procedures, for people who are listening, and they may have had some of these procedures or heard about them, right? Tell us what those are. I think I know what they are, but I think the listeners and my clients are oftentimes asking these questions.
1: All right, so pain management in general is a field that has been burgeoning. It's expanding, and the technology is great. So things that we would otherwise have operated on, you can now treat with pain management. But just like anything else, there has to be a balance. And so not everything can be treated with pain management. And we want to run patients through the options so that way when they do end up in surgery, if they do end up in surgery, they are self-selected and then they end up doing really, really well. Let's talk about radiofrequency ablation, which is what you had mentioned.
0: Yes.
1: That's a procedure that is what we would call an intermediate level procedure. And what I mean by that is that it's not surgery, but it's not, you know, it's not not surgery. It is a procedure, and what it entails is actually a probe going down to heat up the nerves that transmit pain only from the joints in the spine, or really any joint, okay? And so what we do initially is we do an injection, like a nerve block, to block those nerves. If that works to decrease your pain by 50% or more on two separate occasions, then we are allowed to proceed with the ablation, where we take a small probe and we just heat up the tip, and it literally just burns the nerve back. And that can be a very effective therapy for back pain, okay, or neck pain. It does treat sciatica. It does not treat radicular pain. It does not treat weakness. It does not treat instability, but it can certainly help with mechanical pain by just deadening the nerves that transmit.
0: All right, we're gonna come back to you on the other side. I want to pick this up because this is really important, because this is a procedure that has been really becoming used more, and I've had clients really that have had great success with it at times. But I want to talk about when it's appropriate, when you think it's not appropriate, and where do you go from here. So we're on the radio today on our program No Fault of Your Own with the great Dr. Nidin Marwala from New York Brain, Spine, and Joint. You're with Ken Auerbach and Emily Graf on our program From No Fault of Your Own. We will see you on the other side in our last segment.
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0: Welcome back to our program from No Fault of Your Own. You're with Ken Auerbach and Emily Graff here. We continue to explore some of the most important issues in personal injuries caused by accidents. And if you or someone you care about has been injured as a direct result of someone else's negligence, contact us at MyInjuryLI.com. 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Or get us on the phone at 631-654-4900. 631-654-4900. It really would be our privilege to fight to get you justice. All of our consultations on personal injury cases are always free if you do retain us. Doesn't cost you anything unless we are successful. We'll also lay out expenses. And listen to our program every Monday from 4 to 5 p.m. as we continue to explore these issues. So we are back with the great Dr. Nidin Marwala from New York Brain, Spine, and Joint. Dr. Marwala is an amazing neurologist, neurosurgeon, actually. And he's able to really explain things great, Emily, right? Like regular people like us could understand, what's going on, how it happens. And folks, I can tell you that clients of mine that have gone to him have had the same experience when they walk in there and have that conversation. They don't feel rushed and they always feel like he cares about them and takes the time to explain to them really what's going to happen. So we are back. When Dr. Marwala was on the other side, we were talking about radio frequency ablation. Dr. Marwala, when we talk about radio frequency ablation, I know there's different names for it. I've heard it just ablation sometimes, not radio frequency ablation. Is there any difference or is it the same thing?
1: It's the same thing.
0: And radio frequency ablation, I know you said that you can do it if it's appropriate in the neck area. You can do it. Now, I know you said that you don't treat sciatica with it. When you say sciatica, what are you specifically meaning? Does that mean all lower back type of injuries, you aren't able to use this radio frequency ablation, or is that for certain types of injuries or limitations you would not be doing it with?
1: So when I say sciatica, really it's a grab bag term for pain that comes from the nerves being pinched in the lower back, okay? You can also have pain from the nerves being pinched really at any level in the spine. The cervical spine is the other more common area for it, but you can even have thoracic nerves that are being compressed. And that general term is just called radiculopathy, okay? And radiculopathy just means that the nerve itself is the source of the pain, and that pain is usually the type that is lightning or electric-like, a lancinating sharp pain that travels all the way down a limb. So it could travel over your shoulder to your shoulder blades. It could even go past your shoulder into your fingers or lower arm, and same for your leg. So when we talk about sciatica, the sciatic nerve is really just a bundle of nerves coming off of the lumbar spine. And it's a general term. So sciatica really is just radicular pain or radiculopathy. Which means just that a nerve in the lumbar spine is being pinched and it's transmitting pain down the path that it runs. And so that pathway is usually down the leg. Okay, so radio frequency ablation is not aimed at treating that kind of pain. It's aimed at treating back pain or mechanical pain or axial pain, as we call it, either in the cervical spine or the lumbar spine most frequently, but it can be used in the thoracic spine. Too. The term ablation can be used in other contexts. In some instances, we can ablate tumors in the spine. But when we're talking in the context of pain management, really what we're talking about is is deadening nerves or essentially heating up and killing nerves that transmit pain. And that's their only purpose. It's to transmit pain. So there are no injuries that come from an ablative procedure. It's just to treat pain. And you can ablate different joints, the sacroiliac joint. You can have ablation procedures in other parts of the body, but it's most commonly done at the spine.
0: So just so it's clear, and I appreciate you explaining that, a person that has lower back pain and may have been dealing with quote-unquote sciatica, it doesn't mean that this is not a procedure that can't be used. It just, it's going to be used for a certain purpose, and you're going to evaluate whether that purpose is appropriate, whether you can get that person out of that pain, and whether it's appropriate. And because I've heard many people have ablations in the lower part of their spine, but what you're not trying to do is you're not trying to go ahead and eliminate the issue totally. You're eliminating the pain part of it, and then what are you trying to accomplish?
1: Yeah, we're trying to decrease the amount of back pain, okay, or neck pain. Now, most patients who have back pain or neck pain will also have symptoms of nerve pain, okay? And that nerve pain can be caused either by a disc herniation or instability in a certain segment of the spine. Where the nerves exit the spine, they exit through windows that are made up of the bone above and the bone below, actually. So if there is some instability, those windows act kind of like cigar cutters, and you get this constant pinching and unpinching because you have abnormal movement of the joint itself and that level of the spine. And so the nerve gets dinged, it's like a death by a thousand cuts. The nerve just gets constantly dinged every time you move, and it can cause that nerve pain. But at the same time, because there's instability at that level or there's a degenerated joint at that level, you can also have mechanical pain. So the ablation will take care of the mechanical pain. It really won't take care of the actual nerve pain. So we have to separate the pain syndromes into those two categories. And sometimes patients have more back pain than nerve pain. And so we aim at what's causing the most trouble. Other times they really don't have much back pain at all. It's all nerve pain, in which case an ablation procedure is going to do absolutely nothing. But remember, I said we have to prove that the procedure helps. So we do certain injections called medial branch blocks that can prove that that procedure actually would help, and then we can graduate ourselves to an ablation.
0: Now, by doing this procedure, you know, the idea is sometimes the nerve, like God gave us nerves because it's a warning, right? It's a warning saying, hey, something's not right.
1: Right.
0: Are you eliminating now the ability now to make sure that that warning system saying, hey, there's a problem here, and now you're going to do worse damage. In other words, a person could do worse damage themselves because now that nerve pain is totally eliminated. I mean, it's a good thing not to be in pain.
1: That's a great point.
0: Yeah.
1: It's a very, very astute point you make. Now, if a patient has instability at the level where they're getting the ablation, they will end up alerting you because the nerves will get pinched, okay, or the ablation really won't have the full effect. So you're not really eliminating all of the nerves that could potentially alert you that there's a problem in that region, but you're eliminating the major ones, all right? So we do not see patients who are completely unaware of damage being done in their spine because of an ablation. That doesn't happen.
0: All right. Well, see, that's important because, again, sometimes people just have a little bit of knowledge and they don't have the whole thing. And I think your explanation of that's important because so you're making sure, of course, right? You're making sure to do no harm, right? That's your first thing. Do no harm. And, when you get people out of this pain, I have to tell you, Doc, there was one of my clients recently that, you actually took care of. He was so happy. So relieved. I sat with him the other day and he said, you have no idea how it's affected my life. You have no idea how much better it's made it. And so we really appreciate what you do and appreciate the fact that, you know, you're caring about these people and making them better. Real quickly, just give us the contact number. If people want to get a hold of you, how do they get to you?
1: Sure. The best contact number is our general number at 631-500-9400. 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
0: Have a safe week. 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
3: For 103.9 LI News Radio, I'm Jay Oliver. Beach traffic stalled yesterday at the Meadowbrook Parkway drawbridge. Came stuck in the open zip for about 4 hours. State police say equipment, well, that was a malfunction over there at the bridge. Shut down traffic in all directions until the span lowered at around 6:30. Officials haven't said what caused that failure. Situation regarding a man found dead yesterday morning was inside a camper at the South Haven County Park campground in Shirley. Suffolk County police say officers arrived on that scene shortly before 8 o'clock. That's where they found the man unresponsive. The cause of death has not yet been determined. Authorities say they do not consider the death to be suspicious in nature. For 103.9 LI News Radio, I'm Jay Oliver.
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5: ABC News, I'm Michelle Franzen. President Trump signing an executive order recommending childhood vaccine schedules for the measles, mumps, and rubella be split into three separate shots. The president expressing claims, he says, over autism concerns. ABC News medical contributor Dr. Darian Sutton says leading medical groups are pushing back on the risks.
6: The American Academy of Pediatrics has stated that giving routine vaccinations simultaneously is safe and effective, and the adverse events as well as the negative side effects essentially from these vaccinations is comparable to giving them separately. So that inherently helps you to understand that giving a vaccination separately does not provide additional benefit to a patient, does not provide additional safety to a patient.
5: Hostilities between the U.S. and Iran intensifying over the Strait of Hormuz, Iran calling on the U.S. to pay reparations. Now the president says Iran should pay. In Western Colombia, at least 111 people are dead following today's powerful earthquake. This is ABC News.
7: From the LI News Radio Weather Center. As within the evening, we'll have a chance of showers and thunderstorms, mainly before midnight, mostly cloudy skies, and gradually clearing overnight with a low around 75. Tuesday, clear, lots of sunshine, will stay dry with a high of 89. Tuesday night, partly cloudy skies, overnight low around 70. For Wednesday, some clouds, mostly sunny and a high of 86. Wednesday night, chance of rain after midnight, partly cloudy skies and a low around 71. Thursday, chance of rain, mostly sunny and 87. From the LI News Weather Center, I'm Chris Keith.
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17: 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We are live to Wild and Aging Guys.
18: 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Happy weekend to you.
17: Yeah, happy weekend to you. How you doing, Tim?
16: Koyo tires, Nitto tires, fuel rims, XD rims, Skyjacker suspension, lifts, and WeatherTech floor liners, just to name a few. MSW is a...
19: Listen, you know, part of this show, the senior show, is part of planning and being prepared for change. So, you know, he has two daughters in college. His son is getting married next June. Just like... Actually, his son is getting married the same weekend my daughter got married this past June.
17: Oh, crazy.
19: But just different year, 26 and 27. Right. But, you know, listen, we got into the same conversation about money and finances and what are we going to do when we retire and tax efficient plans, stuff that we talk about every week.
17: Yep.
19: And how do we do it and how do we do it efficiently and how can we create a way that can make our money last longer in retirement and then possibly leave a legacy for our children, which is great.
17: Well, that's better than politics. Jeez.
19: Right. Certainly better than politics.
17: Yeah.
19: Right?
17: You're getting these family functions and one guy walks out with a black eye and the other one is not talking to the other. It's quite a thing.
19: Yeah. You want to stop doing holidays? Yeah. Bring up politics. Yeah. Clears a room in a minute.
17: There you go.
19: But you know, the bigger thing is especially with the AI now and these different scams. And listen, we all know seniors are the biggest targeted group out there that gets beat up with these scams. So you can do everything correct with your finances and your planning and you're going to the doctors and your health and taking care of maintaining your house, doing all these things you're supposed to be doing. And then listen,
17: it's scary.
19: A press of a button or a phone call and you know, you could wipe out a pretty good portion of it, if not all of it, right? So I thought maybe today we can kind of talk about, you know, the do's and don'ts and what to be prepared for, or what to look for when you get that wacky phone call where your granddaughter needs $10,000 to get bailed out of jail.
17: Yeah, it's scary.
19: And it's her voice.
17: There's so many different scams now. It's hard to keep up. AI and the internet have created a monster. Where people sit home, here, overseas, wherever, and all they do is think of how they can get into your pocket and take your money.
19: That's right. They're saying, well, ARP says 41% of adults over the age of 50 have lost money to fraud or had sensitive information used fraudulently.
17: 41%.
19: That's a lot of people.
17: That's a lot of
19: fraud, man.
17: 4 out of 10. Well, I could name 10 friends and including myself that I get hit with this or that. Nothing big, yeah. But you got to be super careful. And I think one of the big things is as technology has advanced, we might be using a computer that's 5 years old and isn't protected. That's number one. I mean, you have to stay up on the protection.
19: 100%.
17: And because the fraudsters are figuring out your protection and then it's a constant cycle.
19: I'll tell you a great scam that was going on a few years back. You know, when we close a loan, you know, the money gets wired from an escrow account, you know, into the attorney's account and then into your account, right?
17: Right.
19: So, but we were getting notifications. Our closing department was getting notifications. I'm sorry, we're changing the routing number to this.
17: Oh, boy.
19: And a couple of times, money got rerouted somewhere where it wasn't supposed to go. Now, we're talking about hundreds of thousands of dollars on a purchase transaction or a refinance transaction. So that got caught pretty quickly, obviously. But, you know, there are so many different ways, you know, and it's just not, you know, it's across the board.
17: Right. So it's your passwords. It's protecting what you have. It's the internet. It's emails. It's very simple to click on a button.
19: Yeah. Well, people are afraid, you know, oh my goodness, I'm going to lose all my money in the stock market. But listen, you could lose all your money using your phone.
17: Yeah.
19: You could lose all your money with a fake voice that sounds just like I said before, just like your granddaughter, your grandson.
17: Well, that's just it. You get these scam calls all day and you say hello and somebody's recording your voice.
19: That's right. And then like somebody would say, hey, is this Tim Kennedy? Yes. Now they take that voice recognition of the yes.
17: Right.
19: And then they create that into something else where now they call and they use your credit card information with that verb, the verbiage from my yes. And now they can take money from your account.
17: And they can take your son's voice, your daughter's voice, your grandson's voice and actually record it and recreate it and think that they owe you money. That's
19: I had a client, years ago. He supposedly had a girlfriend out of the country.
17: Oh, geez.
19: And
17: I hear about this all the time.
19: She was milking him for money to the point where now he needed a reverse mortgage because now she needed that much more money to get into the States. And luckily, I was in contact with the daughters. And the daughters like, yeah, we have a problem with Dad. You know, this has been going on for a while. And we did not move forward with the reverse mortgage. And they actually went a whole different route with the guardianship. And, you know, there was dementia and cognitive decline and loneliness, right? He just loved talking to this woman at night. And, you know, they were in love. And but she needed money to get here. And he was doing everything possible to get it here. And that's a big-time scam.
17: And she maybe didn't even exist, or maybe it was a, you know,
19: 500-pound
17: guy. Nothing wrong with that, but, you know. But
19: and that's why even like, for example, the reverse mortgages, Neil, with the home equity conversion mortgages, they're required to take a third-party independent counseling session for multiple reasons.
17: Yeah.
19: Number one, they want to make sure they understand that what they're doing is a reverse mortgage. They want to understand you're still responsible for your taxes, insurance, live in the property. But one of the other things is they want to make sure that you're cognitive, that you understand what's going on, number one.
17: Right.
19: And number two, they want to make sure that you're not being coerced or forced into taking out this reverse mortgage for somebody else's gain.
17: Right.
19: Again, it's all protection against the scam and the scam artists.
17: Right. And then there's even little ones now where people tell you to buy gift certificates. I have friends that they were convinced it was the IRS and I had to buy, they were going to Home Depot to buy gifts. Somehow that doesn't make sense to me, but, and these are smart people telling me this. Yeah, these are smart, sane.
19: Well, the truth of the matter is, Neil, the IRS will never, ever, ever call you on the phone. Everything's in writing.
17: Right.
19: In the mail.
17: And not only that, but people were telling you to buy Home Depot gift cards. We made a mistake. Oh, they purchased Apple gift certificates.
19: And they have these people run to the stores getting these and mailing them back out to these people. It's crazy.
17: And the other thing that you need to be very conscious of is a lot of these scams, a lot of the bigger ones, will happen on holidays and weekends. And there's a reason. They know the banks are closed. They'll catch you at a vulnerable time when you're not 100% thinking about what you're doing, and they'll catch you. And they're looking to catch you. It's terrible.
19: Yeah,
17: there's, it's,
19: and again,
17: it's a big
19: issue. In all seriousness too, look at the technology that's happening now between the cell phones, the computers. We're all doing online banking. Even in my industry, I'm sure in your industry, we're doing, electronic signatures.
17: Yep.
19: You know, so everything is fast. Everything's fast paced. Everything's on the computer. Like you mentioned before, passwords. Man, I am so sick and tired of passwords. But listen, the longer, the more complicated your password, the safer you are, because they can crack they can crack those passwords in a split second.
17: It's scary. It's like you have someone else living in your computer and just waiting for the moment that you make a minor slip up.
19: How many people back in the day had a password uppercase P, A S S W R D 123?
17: Right.
19: I mean, I think I did. Right. But those days are gone.
17: Or hello 123. Goodbye.
19: Yeah, my passwords are, you know, 12, 15, 16 uppercase, lowercase numbers, signal. You know, I got some pretty complicated passwords because I'm terrified of that stuff.
17: Oh, you have to be. And dealing with 30 different insurance companies, I have 30 different passwords and then 30 different third-party verifications for every company. And then they change them every month.
19: I can't even say the word.
17: Face recognition?
19: There it goes, recognition. There it is. And you're such a handsome guy, Neil.
17: And your thumbprint. Thanks, yeah. I got a face for radio, believe me.
19: I've heard that one before.
17: I know. So, yeah, you got to be worried about that. And seek out professionals. And if you do get scammed, I mean, you need to know who to call. Don't call me. I mean, I can't help you. We have my son. I call my son whenever we have a problem, but you know, that's what he does. He's in fraud, but he could tell you this is a crazy, crazy environment and it's changing rapidly. And it's something you need to be aware of. And I think the biggest message is, especially when you have children and stuff that are younger than you, seek their advice. They're
19: in on it. They know all. They know all the tricks.
17: They're a little more hip than we are. You know, they got it. You know, we thought we were the cat's meow, right?
19: Well, we were. We were at one time.
17: Yes, we were. Yes, I remember when I. You know, well, that's another story. Anyhow, we'll be right back after a quick break. Tim.
19: Yeah. Hey, Tim Kennedy here. If we said something that piqued your interest, give us a call. Tim Kennedy. 516-729-6040, and I am your reverse mortgage certified professional.
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17: Right. And I'm Neil Himmelstein, owner of Main Street Planning Group, and also has a show, The Main Street Code for Financial Success, on Fridays at 3. And Tim?
19: 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Well, all your reverse mortgage needs, whether it's for need, like, you know, maybe you're struggling and you're living month to month and you need some assistance or supplemental income or a buffer asset, I can help you with that. Or maybe, hey, you know, maybe you got money. Maybe you got monthly income and you whatever, but you're looking for lifestyle. And last but not least, you know, tax-efficient tax strategies, tax advantages with the use of a reverse mortgage.
17: Excellent. Excellent stuff. So anyhow, before the break, we were talking about fraud and protecting yourself. And we don't want to leave you just with, oh, my God, what happened?
19: End of the world. End of the world.
17: Let's think about things, positive steps we can make to put guardrails or some kind of buffers.
19: Different protections, yeah.
17: So what would you think? What would you put in place?
19: Well, listen, Neil, it's kind of ironic that we're having this conversation and I'm a reverse mortgage guy. Because every time I say reverse mortgage, the first response I get is, isn't that a scam?
17: Right.
19: You know, and
17: I heard that earlier today. So yeah, I hate that word.
19: And I'm sure in your industry as well you hear it, or years ago you may have heard it, right?
17: It's funny, I heard it from a young person right before I got here who owns a nice sized business. He's 40.
19: Yeah.
17: 40, 38. I remember when he was a kid, so it's boggling my mind. But he was saying, he owns a construction business and he's got 10 people working underneath him. And he goes, yeah, I should really listen to your show more because, you know, I don't know what's going on. I got this, I got that. And this one tells me buy life insurance, the term is no good. It's a scam. It's this, it's that. I'm like.
19: And here he is 38, 40 years old, running a business, probably has a wife and kids. And how about some sort of insurance or disability insurance? God forbid he gets hurt tomorrow on the job.
17: Well,
19: how does he
17: exactly.
19: pay his bills?
17: Well, the only thing he does have liability insurance because he knows he needs that. You know, people have their home insured, but they don't have themselves insured.
19: It's crazy. They have their cars insured.
17: Yeah.
19: Right?
17: Because they have to.
19: They have their cell phones insured.
17: Right. But if you knew your house was going on fire, you'd insure it, right?
19: That's right.
17: But how about yourself? You're going to go on fire one day. You can't help it.
19: So, Neil, getting back to this whole, you know, how to protect ourselves from scams, right? I think that, especially for husband or wife, like, each spouse should know what the other spouse is doing.
17: Right.
19: You know, what they have as far as bank accounts and savings accounts or retirement accounts and
17: knowing
19: what different insurances they have. Knowing where the documentation is.
17: That's big. Now, let's stop there. If you have a will, do you know where that is? If you have a life insurance policy, do you know where that is? I'm going to tell you something. I don't know what the percentages are, but I can tell you 80% of the people that I know, if I ask them, oh, do you have a life insurance? Yeah. Do you know where it is?
19: No clue.
17: No clue.
19: How about the long-term care policy, Neil? I can't tell you.
17: How about the will?
19: A couple of times. I've had situations where the family's exhausted all the funds.
17: Right.
19: and the homeowner or the family member passes away, they're cleaning out the house, they find in the back drawer, in the underwear drawer, they find the long-term care policy.
17: That they never used.
19: They never used.
17: Right.
19: So it's important that they know where this stuff is.
17: Oh, and you lose a will, and guess what? People go scrambling for a will, and even if you did the best intentions, you had a good will and you had a trust or whatever, if you can't find that document that's notarized and done properly, guess what? It goes to probate. And then all your wishes can go anywhere. So know where your stuff is.
19: The other thing too,
17: super important.
19: And we practice it here with the reverse mortgages, Neil. When we get a commitment or a clear to close, there's a 3-day cooling off period. So the client gets to review the paperwork, digest it, think about it, and then in 3 days we go to a closing. And even then, there's a 3-day rescission period. They still have another 3 days to review and look at it. So my recommendation for you out there listening to the show is, if somebody calls you up and says, listen, we need $10,000 right now, how about give yourself a rule, like a 24-hour cooling off period, where if somebody's requesting money, you know, you give you a little time to think about it and ask questions.
17: At least 24 hours.
19: You know, think about it, ask questions, get more information, find out what it's all about, confirm where it's going to or who's going to. You know, those type of things. You know, especially if the granddaughter's locked up in a prison somewhere, right? Well, let me talk to somebody else before I start wiring some money out there.
17: Right. Now, the next topic kind of along this, what happens if you can't manage your finances? Now, I'm going to tell you something that's happening to me that's bothering the heck out of me, is that I went to a lot of doctors last year, and I'm getting medical bills all the time. Now, because I have a great supplement, it's supposed to pay them. But you know what? If I didn't know what I was doing, I would either A, be freaking out, going to collection agencies, or just paying bills needlessly because the insurance wasn't right. So if you find yourself a little overwhelmed with your finance, we can help you find somebody to help keep your finances organized and maybe pay your bills. And if you're getting a little lax, bring it up to your children, mm-hmm. your trusted children, and find a system that works, because it can be very overwhelming. So,
19: and every little bit counts, Neil. For example, in my household, we have a dentist. I have a dental insurance, but we have to pay the dentist direct.
17: Right.
19: You know, so $300-$400 dental bill.
17: Right.
19: And then they're supposed to submit that to the insurance company.
17: Right.
19: And then, you know, months go by, and I say, you know something? I never got that $300-$400 from the insurance. So now I have to go back, call the dentist, and say, hey, did you ever, and then they have to resubmit it. But in your situation where you went to a lot of different doctors and doctor's appointments and procedures in the course of, you can't keep track of that stuff. I mean, I'm having a hard time just keeping track of the dentist, never mind multiple doctors.
17: Right. So, but this happens when we get older, and then it gets overwhelming, and then people don't even realize, sometimes, not me, but, you know, maybe their cognitive's not there, or maybe they're just overwhelmed with other stuff, and that can creep up on you, and that's when scams can happen bigger than ever, especially if you're somebody who pays their bills, and you're just, oh, let me just pay it,
19: just pay it.
17: And before you know it, that's a scam in itself. I remember years ago, going back 30 years, I did, you know, work with Kraft Foods, and they did a lot of wholesale work with different, you know, Walbaums and Pathmark, and they were telling me that the accounts payable people were saying somebody would submit a bill for $220 for fixing a light in store number 17. What are they going to do? They were just pay it.
19: It's easy. It's simple. It's small.
17: But that's the kind of thing that happens repetitiously to millions of people every day, and that's the kind of thing you want to watch out for too, is, you know, just because you get a bill, don't necessarily just pay it. You know, question it. You have to question all the time. Even if it's small, question it.
19: Make a phone call. Question it.
17: Right.
19: Yep.
17: One of the other scams that we haven't talked about that I've heard a lot about, and I stopped doing it myself, is if you're sending checks out. Checks can be very dangerous. I do, like, a lot of commission checks. I do them all online now in a secure bank account, because somebody can steal your check and steal your signature. This has been known to happen. It's something to look out for. If you're writing a lot of checks, be very careful. I'm sorry, but that's what I was taught to do back in the day. But again, the scamsters have figured that out, and that's why our kids today may or may not have ever written a check.
19: That's right.
17: But this is another scam going on.
19: Oh,
17: it's infinite, the number of scams.
19: Even this whole Venmo Zelle thing, you know, you gotta be very careful, because it's so quick, you just press a button and the money's gone.
17: So.
19: Jeez, Neil, that's it?
17: No! We got more to talk about!
19: Thank God we're here every Monday, Neil.
17: Oh, you're not kidding. Well, I'm gonna tell you something, that doing trust work, having insurance policies, updating your beneficiaries, making sure the ownership is correct, especially if you have a blended family in multiple situations. We talked about that I talked about it on my show last week. You gotta create financial guardrails to protect yourself and your family, and let us help you do that. So, what else, Tim?
19: I think that's it. I think that's a wrap, man.
17: That's a wrap. Anyhow, you've been listening to The Senior Show. I'm your co-host, Neil Himmelstein, Main Street Planning Group, with your insurance needs. And Tim?
19: Canada here, 516-729-6040, your reverse mortgage guy.
17: And to get a hold of me, 631-647-4694. Have a great evening, everybody. Thanks.
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6: 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From the city to the tips of the North and South Fork. 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
3: Well, 103.9 LI News Radio. I'm Jay Oliver. A man found dead yesterday morning inside a camper at the South Haven County Park campground in Shirley. Police in Suffolk, officers did arrive around 20 of 8 yesterday morning and found man unresponsive. Cause of death not yet known, but police say they do not consider the death to be suspicious. A 58-year-old man died Friday night after his boat struck a dock several times, then capsized at Crabtree State Park. State police say the man was launching a 60-foot boat. That's when the crash happened. And his body was later recovered from beneath the vessel. The incident, well, that still remains under investigation. U.S. Senator Kirsten Gillibrand now backed bipartisan legislation that would make spotted lanternfly research a higher federal priority. The invasive insect is spread across much of New York, poses a particular threat to vineyards and other specialty crops in the Hudson Valley and elsewhere in the state. The bill would direct additional federal research toward better ways to detect, manage, and control the pests. For 103.9 LI News Radio, I'm Jay Oliver.
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24: ABC News, I'm Michelle Franzen. President Trump signing an executive order recommending childhood vaccine schedules for the measles, mumps, and rubella be split into 3 separate shots. The president expressing claims, he says, over autism concerns. ABC News medical contributor Dr. Darian Sutton says leading medical groups are pushing back on the risks.
25: The American Academy of Pediatrics has stated that giving routine vaccinations simultaneously is safe and effective, and the adverse events as well as the negative side effects essentially from these vaccinations is comparable to giving them separately. So that inherently helps you to understand that giving a vaccination separately does not provide additional benefit to a patient, does not provide additional safety to a patient.
24: Hostilities between the U.S. and Iran intensifying over the Strait of Hormuz. Iran calling on the U.S. to pay reparations. Now the president says Iran should pay. In Western Colombia, at least 111 people are dead following today's powerful earthquake. This is ABC News.
26: From the LI News Radio Weather Center. For tonight, chance of showers and thunderstorms before midnight, cloudy skies and gradually clearing with a low around 75. For Tuesday, clear, lots of sunshine, will stay dry with a

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10: 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Be sure to download that LI News Radio app so you never miss a show no matter where you go. Spotlight on Long Island Schools is brought to you by the Nassau-Suffolk School Boards Association, serving Long Island School Boards since 1959. I'm your host, Bob Vecchio. Thank you for continuing to tune in to our show to hear about amazing programs going on through our districts throughout Long Island. And this week in our Spotlight is the New Hyde Park Garden City Park School District, and in particular, Hillside Grade School and the other elementary buildings there in the school district have mock trial teams. Now, we've done mock trial teams in the past, and normally they're high school students, so I am really excited to hear that this is being introduced at the elementary level. I think it's a great learning experience, and we're going to hear all about it there at the New Hyde Park Garden City Park School District, and we'd like to welcome the teacher and advisor for the mock trial team from the Hillside Grade School, Ms. Dunn. Ms. Dunn, welcome to Spotlight on Long Island Schools, and listen, give us a little overview about the New Hyde Park Garden City Park School District for our listeners, because most folks aren't really familiar with elementary school districts that feed a central high school, but it's kind of unique to Long Island. So tell us all about the community in which you serve.
11: Well, hello, and thank you for having us today. So New Hyde Park, Garden City Park School District, we are a 4 elementary schools here, and our schools go from K to 6. I am one of the 2 enrichment teachers that we have here. And additionally, this year, we added on mock trial team for students that were interested in grade 5.
10: And tell us, how did that idea come about? Who heard about it? And of course, whenever you're trying to start something like that, there's a whole process of vetting it out and getting the proper approval. So how did the idea come to be, and how has it been going since you've rolled it out?
11: It actually came across the desk of our superintendent, Dr. Morrison. I know that she has seen it at the elementary level and thought that it would be something that would be nice for our district to do. And then at the end of last year, I was asked to take the path on of coaching.

0: the team for the district. And Ms. LaRegina, our director of curriculum and instruction, we decided to roll it out with fifth grade. And from there, in September, I went into each of the fifth grade classrooms and we discussed it and I tried to intrigue them into trying something new. A lot of the children have to step outside their comfort zones for this. And it turned into an application process. And from there, the students applied and made the team.
1: All right. And how many students participate in a particular team? I know you have multiple buildings like you explained, but how many students particularly, you know, will participate in an activity like this?
0: So Hillside Grade School is the largest team that I had, and there were 15 students on our team here.
1: Wow.
0: The other schools had New High Park Road School had 10, Garden City Park School had 5, and Manor Oaks had 8.
1: Well, that's a pretty good start for year number one of an initiation of a campaign in a new program. And as an instructor and as a teacher, what did you have to learn in order to be a coach and advisor for the mock trial?
0: Oh, this year was very exciting for me to participate. The way the mock trial program works, that we had attorneys come in and work with the students every other week. One lesson was led by me. One lesson was led by the attorneys. I'm super excited about jury duty moving forward because now I actually know what they're talking about. I've learned so much. A little different than TV shows.
1: Yeah, absolutely. And, you know, we could give some credit to the attorneys that worked with you because I know a lot of attorneys across Long Island volunteer their time to support mock trial, both at the high school and elementary level. So let's talk about the attorneys because this is a 26-week program. This is not just a couple of months. This is a long, drawn-out process to get to the end.
0: Yes, it started in October and our last trial was June 3rd. The attorneys that volunteered their time in our district this year, they were amazing. Every single one, we had 8 attorneys that I worked with, and we had one law student who would come. And the amount of time and dedication that they gave, providing feedback, working with the children, for me, that really enhanced the experience as well.
1: And this all culminates into a competition towards the end where you're competing against other mock trial teams. And I'm assuming your teams probably competed against each other since you had multiple teams across multiple buildings.
0: Yes, the first one was exciting because we did not know who we were going. Now, I did not let the children know too far in advance who they were going against. But the first one for me was more exciting because I didn't know what to expect. I didn't know who we were going against. It was just a random school on Long Island. So that made it a little more exciting for me. And then the second time the children went for the mock trial, they went against one of my other schools. And the pairing was nice, and it was not prepared in advance, but the pairing was very nice because the team sizes were pretty close. Hillside went against Road School, and Manor Oaks went against Garden City Park.
1: Great. And what would you say was the biggest, like, takeaway for you as a teacher with this program, watching the students participate, and what was the biggest takeaway that you saw the students grasping onto and like, their engagement level?
0: So they showed up every week. It's an additional, they get taken out of their class for a 45-minute period with me. And having them show up every week, and it's not just enrichment students that come for this. So I got to know a lot of students that I don't normally work with. So that was a nice bonus for me to see. And just developing that relationship with the students was a very nice thing that I enjoyed this year. And seeing students who are shy and quiet, stepping out of their comfort zone, every student took on a task, put their effort into this program, which was a nice part of it.
1: Yeah, and the skill sets that they learn, right? Obviously, public speaking is the obvious one that jumps to mind. But, you know, in order to prepare for their role, there's a lot of research that goes behind before you even get the case that you're going to be doing a mock trial of. Talk to us about the research aspect.
0: Yeah, so it starts with just like kind of getting into the whole program. We've learned about evidence. They read through depositions to learn the two sides of the story. There were lessons on doing direct examination, how you do that properly, cross-examination questions. We focused weeks on opening statements and closing statements. And one of the more challenging pieces was doing objections.
1: And learning the procedures about that.
0: Yes.
1: And what are you looking forward to next for next year?
0: You know, the way that I am, having the comfortability of knowing how it went the first time, and now I know what to expect. So for me, just moving forward, learning whatever the new case may be, is exciting for next year.
1: See, teachers are life learners too, and that's what's important. We want to welcome to the program a fifth grader, Lily. Welcome to the program. talk to us. Tell us first off, what was your role on the mock trial team for your school?
2: My role on the mock trial team was with the plaintiff, where I worked with my team to represent our side of the case. I had to read the plaintiff's deposition, and then that's when I took on the role of Sonic Gomez, a student at Forts Valley Primary School who transferred from Philadelphia after the school year had already started. During recess, Sonic was using a cell phone to contact their mother about staying late for trombone practice while also working on a TikTok dance for a contest. A collision occurred when Pluto Stars, who was doing cartwheels on the blacktop in violation of the school rules, Sonic was seeking $1,200 in damages for the broken phone and pain and suffering.
1: All right, so we got an overview of the case. The young lady, now this could not happen in New York because you would not be allowed to have a cell phone in New York. But in the Philadelphia school system, the young lady's on her cell phone talking to her parents about staying late and also doing a video. And then somebody else is doing a cartwheel, you said, and they kind of collided into each other. So the young lady with the cell phone is suing for damages because the phone got broken. Am I understanding the case correctly?
2: Yes, yes.
1: And for your research to represent the plaintiff, what were some of the things that you made sure you had to do to be a good plaintiff?
2: During the trial, I had to make sure I was listening when they were asking questions, and I had to be careful of what I said before answering, and I had to read the depositions.
1: Right. Now, that point about being careful about your answers, what did you have to be careful of?
2: When the other teams were cross-examining me, I had to be careful and say what I want to say for my team to win, so we might get a point on for saying the correct things.
1: All right. And did you enjoy being part of the mock trial team? I mean, you were part of the first ever mock trial team in your school. How did you enjoy it?
2: I enjoyed it, and it was really fun because I got to experience a new thing, and it was really, cool and interesting to learn about.
1: And what would you say is the biggest thing that you learned being part of the mock trial team, Lily?
2: Probably becoming a better advocate for others and speaking up and, public speaking overall and just, my confidence levels boosting.
1: I could tell. I mean, you're very confident right here speaking with us, and obviously you probably were an outstanding plaintiff. Folks, we are speaking with the Hillside Grade School in the New Hyde Park, Garden City Park School District, and the fifth grade mock trial team. That's right, mock trial team down on the elementary level. When we come back from the break, we're going to be speaking with some of the other students involved, and we're going to find out how they did and what their learning was and what are they looking forward to next, because next year they're going to be the big fish in the pond there at the elementary level, being sixth graders, and what they hope to take away with them. 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Check out our Facebook page, Spotlight on Long Island Schools. That is your place to suggest a program, club, or activity that your students are involved in, and your school could be the next one right here in our spotlight.
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6: 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It's an all big Monday episode of Fox Across America. 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
1: 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And check out our Facebook page, Spotlight on Long Island Schools. That's your place to suggest a program, a club, or activity that your students are involved in. And just like the new Hyde Park Garden City Park School District, and in particular, the Hillside Grade School, your school could be the next one right here in our spotlight. And we're also streaming live on the web at linewsradio.com. We were talking with Lily during previous segment about her role as plaintiff, and now we want to welcome Timothy, who's going to share his experience with the mock trial team. Timothy, welcome to the program. So talk to us about what your role was as part of the mock trial team. We'll start there.
7: My role in the mock trial team was a direct examination for Sonic Gomez.
1: All right, so you were doing direct examination of this case. So talk to us about some of the questions that you were doing as far as direct examination and, I guess, entering evidence as well, right?
7: I helped Sonic do questioning and, like, making different questions to guide her through her experience.
1: What was one of the things you learned about the case that made you want to ask a question about this case in particular?
7: Since reading the depositions, I got a question that, how'd you feel when your phone broke? And she would express her feelings about how did the phone break.
1: Right. So you were trying to get the particulars about the case to help support the case as well. And how much like homework did you have to do? How much research did you have to do to prepare? Because, you know, cross-examination, you really got to know your where the I's are dotted and the T's are crossed. So talk to us about the work behind the scenes.
7: Since I was, like, the main character, I had to get, like, lots of research to, like, support and, like, read the depositions to, like, make different questions.
1: Right. And Timothy, what did you enjoy most about being part of the mock trial team?
7: Like, on the second trial, we got, like, certificates for participating and everything. And it just felt good just getting.
1: All right. And I know we're on the radio here, but you are dressed to the nines. You have, like, your power attorney suit going on. So what is you think the legal profession is something that you're interested in, that you may be interested in later on in life, too?
7: Yeah.
1: All right. And if you had to talk to a friend who's going to be a fifth grader next year, tell me why they should join the mock trial team.
7: If, like, they're pretty shy in talking or, like, not that confident, I think, like, this could help them in, like, being more confident and, like, saying their argument, like, more firmly.
1: All right, so it really improves the communication skills, and communication skills are such an important trait to have. Thank you so much, Timothy. We also want to welcome to the program another fifth grader, Juliet. Welcome to the program. Juliet, let's talk about your role and what you did on the mock trial team.
8: Well, my role was cross-examination attorney for plaintiff, where I had to question Pluto Stars, the defendant, and I needed to ask questions to help show problems in the plaintiff's story and supported our side of the case. I also worked to challenge the idea that Pluto was careless and responsible for breaking Sonic's phone.
1: Okay, so you're obviously sticking up for the plaintiff, so you're trying to make sure that the defendant is the one who was responsible and caused the damages. So Juliet, tell us about how you supported your case by what were some of the questions that you asked the defendant.
8: Some of the questions I asked was, like, where were you? Where was Pluto when she started doing the cartwheels? Where is she when she ended? And also, I asked if you could, like, see when you're midway flipping in the air.
1: All right. And did you have any follow-up questions? Like, you would ask a question, and you probably had some questions written down. Were there any questions that you came up while you were doing the cross-examination?
8: Definitely. I did think on the spot. Sometimes they would be like, well, I was here, but I kind of did, like, a curve, and it wasn't straight. But I would have to ask, like, well, how could it have been curved when it you said it was straight.
1: So you're kind of tripping that person up on the answers they gave you. So cross-examination, yes, you have to think on your feet and kind of pivot right away. And what were some of the things that you've really enjoyed being part of this mock trial team that you're going to remember several years from now?
8: Well, I enjoyed, like, tripping the other team up and, like, making them say, like, I don't know, or the wrong thing. And also, I'll probably remember this.
1: All right. You'll remember this interview. I appreciate that. And I was afraid you were going to trip me up. So you kind of like to debate a little bit. Is that true, Juliet?
8: Yeah.
1: All right. Again, question like I asked Timothy, if there's a person coming into the fifth grade, what would you tell them why they should join the mock trial team?
8: I would tell them to join the mock trial because it's fun. And also, if you go against another team, you might be friends with those people in middle school or high school, so you could get to know them.
1: That's great. And what about mock trial do you think you're going to remember, you know, that is this like the legal profession something that has piqued your interest a little bit, or
8: I want to become an attorney.
1: You want to be an attorney? I'll tell you, I don't want to be cross-examined by you, Juliet. I could tell. I would be definitely tripping up on the stand. We also want to welcome to the program Raheen. And Raheen, you also were one of the attorneys on the team, but talk to us about your role on the mock trial team.
9: Our role in the mock trial was presenting the closing statement for Sonic. We were responsible for summarizing the evidence from the trial and explaining why the plaintiff believes Pluto Stars was responsible for the accident. We also highlighted key testimony from witnesses and reminded the court of the damages Sonic is requesting. Our goal was to clearly and confidently present Sonic's side of the case to the judge.
1: So, Raheen, here's the question that I've been wondering as I've been listening to the other students who are on the team. Why wasn't it Sonic's fault, right? She was on the phone. She was distracted, maybe paying attention. What evidence did you present to say that it wasn't her fault and it was Pluto's fault?
9: It wasn't Sonic's fault because Pluto wasn't even supposed to be doing cargos on the blacktop. And the lunch monitor, Kermit James, said just don't take anyone out. But still, she or he took someone out.
1: All right. So it was against the rules. So that put most of the liability and most of the fault on the defendant, because the defendant, if they weren't doing the cartwheels, they wouldn't have run into Sonic and broke her phone, right? And what would you say is the biggest learning for you being part of mock trial compared to the other things that you've learned there in the elementary school? What are some of the things that you learned that you didn't know before?
9: Some things I learned in the mock trial is like all the different law subjects and learning how to speak up clearly without being nervous or scared for the law people. I used to be scared to talk in front of a lot of people because I didn't want to make any stuttering or like mistakes. But now I'm not scared of like talking in front of a lot of people, and I can make my speeches clearly and firm.
1: And what was it like presenting this in front of a real judge?
9: I felt really like excited and like scared at the same time because I never thought I'd be in like a real court, and I never thought I could actually talk to a judge. Because I thought, like, that's, like, a way different level than a mock trial. I thought we were going to have, like, maybe a fake judge, but no, we had a real judge.
1: Yeah, and a real judge with the robes and everything, I bet. Want to welcome to the program Raina, also in fifth grade. You also assisted with the closing statement. So, Raina, what was some of the things that you brought up in your closing statement?
10: In our closing statement, we had to look at what our other attorneys were going to say during this case. And we had to, like, restate the case, but we also had to, like, say why Sonic was not guilty. We were the last ones to speak, and we had to get our point across, because if we didn't do our best during the beginning, we had to, like, convince the judge. I remember when we were going against Rhodes School, we had to add in something of last minute because Pluto kept on talking about how it was just an accident. So I had to add in that it doesn't matter if it was an accident or not, that damage was done. It needs to be proved wrong.
1: And what was your favorite thing about being part of mock trial?
10: My favorite thing was being able to work with people that I didn't usually work with, and I was getting more comfortable with people that aren't my friends during class. So that was fun, being able to make more friends.
1: All right. Well, Raina, we want to thank you very much for participating on our radio show, and congratulations to the rest of the mock trial team there at Hillgrade Middle School in the New Hyde Park, Garden City Park School District. 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
13: For 103.9 LI News Radio, I'm Jay Oliver. Peace traffic snarled yesterday afternoon after the Meadowbrook Parkway drawbridge became stuck in the open position for about 4 hours. State police say an equipment malfunction at the Jones Bay Bridge shut down traffic in all directions until the span was lowered. It was around 6:30 last night. Officials have not yet said what caused that failure. Green Park celebrating the 25th anniversary of Mitchell Park Saturday while renewing efforts to bring back its seasonal ice rink. Organizers are raising money toward a replacement rink after the old one stopped operating in 2023. And the village also receiving $1.2 million of state grant money for the project. The celebration including music, family activities, also a visit from the U.S. Coast Guard Bark Eagle. For 103.9 LI News Radio, I'm Jay Oliver.
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15: ABC News, I'm Michelle Franzen. Hostilities between the U.S. and Iran remain centered on the reopening of the Strait of Hormuz. Both Iran and the U.S. now calling for war reparations. The U.S. keeping up pressure on sanctions, too. Here's ABC's Stephen Portnoy.
16: The sense generally we have here is that the administration believes that with economic pressure, Iran will somehow come around. The president put it this way in his interview with Axios yesterday. It will work out. It always works out. He said it's like a chess game. In an interview over the weekend, Vice President Vance pointed to sky-high inflation in Iran as an example of how that pressure is working. But what's so interesting is the change.
15: In Western Colombia, more than 100 have died following today's major earthquake. The U.S. and other countries pledging to send resources and aid. The contiguous U.S. recorded its hottest month on record in July. According to NOAA, last month averaged 76.89 degrees across the lower 48 states. 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
17: From the LI News Radio Weather Center. For tonight, chance of showers and thunderstorms before midnight, cloudy skies, and gradually clearing with a low around 75. For Tuesday, clear, lots of sunshine, will stay dry with a high of 89. Tuesday night, partly cloudy skies, overnight low around 70. Wednesday, some clouds, but clouds will give way to sunshine with a high of 86. Wednesday night, chance of rain after midnight, partly cloudy and 71. Thursday, chance of showers before noon, then mostly sunny and high of 87. From the LI News Weather Center, I'm Chris Keith.
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27: I'd like to welcome everyone. Frank McKay here. So much more importantly, a wonderful actress, and her credits, we'll talk about them as she leaves us. She's got a lot of people waiting to talk to her, but we're here to talk about Ordinary Joe, which is a great, great show. You know, just think of What If before you start watching it, and it's a smart show, it's a unique show. You know, NBC has a home run on their hands, as far as I'm concerned. Everybody should be watching it, and a big reason why is Natalie Martinez. Natalie, how are you?
28: Good, thank you. Thank you for having me.
27: Well, let's give us a rundown for those listeners who haven't seen it yet. They're certainly missing out, but give us a rundown of the show.
28: Yeah, so Ordinary Joe is a show about choices, you know, and how sometimes what you do in a single moment can change everything. So when you make a choice in life, it usually shuts down all the other options, and you never get to see the road not taken, but in this show you do.
27: Upon seeing either a script or whatever, treatment, whatever they showed you of the show, did you immediately get intrigued by it? Because the second I heard about it, I was blown away by the concept and absolutely loved it. Did it take you a while for it to hit you, or did it hit you right away?
28: Oh man, I mean, I think it's one of the things when you hear a concept like that, there's a few reasons why I gravitate to it. One, it was a great script. It was created by amazing people, and I love the cast that was already casted in it. And two, you know, it's something that I think about all the time. I mean, there's definitely points in my life that I look back and I was like, wow, if I would have done that, my life would have changed completely. So I thought that was interesting. And three, as an actress, like, how great in a media of a role is it to be able to play the same character but in three different lives? Because some of these choices we make usually kind of changes our personality in a way, because it changes the trajectory of our life and we experience different things.
27: Yeah, that to me, and I'm not an actor, I'm not in the business, I'm not in that business, that to me seems so complicated, what you folks are doing. And, you know, the fact, you said it yourself, doing the same character in three different situations. Have you done anything like that in your life? Is there anything that you've ever been part of that kind of employs that technique?
28: No, this is very unique in that sense. I personally have never played something where I've had these like little, you know, changes in each character and I'm essentially playing the same one. I mean, we go through three different hair changes, three different types of outfits and personalities and jobs and situations. You know, each character is going through their own thing in each life. You know, we're essentially the same person. In this show, we're essentially the same person up to college. And after those decisions were made, it showed you how it changed the trajectory of our lives.
27: Again, a unique concept. I'm sure people listening to it for the first, and we've had other cast members on from it. You mentioned, you know, seeing the cast for the first time or hearing about the cast and then being asked to join, knowing what you're walking into. You got to give a lot of credit, and I've been saying this a lot lately, but you have to give a lot of credit to the casting folks here. They did one hell of a job. Chemistry looks good. Did you notice anything about the cast, you know, that's similar? It's a network too, right? You know, this is a different situation than the other programming that we're watching. Is there a big difference cast-wise and how they interact on a network show as opposed, you know, some of the other independent outlets that you've been part of?
28: Oh, I mean, you know, that one of the things is that you're right. They do deserve a lot of credit, casting directors. I mean, casting directors, you don't realize that I'm choosing, you know, these people who are playing and the characters that we fall in love with so much. And it's about picking the right person for that. And I think we have such a diverse cast in a way where we deal with so many things that I think they did a great job. And I think the show really kind of showcases that a lot. And yeah, seeing them, you know, I was a big fan. And also the show, I'm such a good read that I was just really, really excited to be a part of it.
27: The character you play is Amy. Give everyone a little rundown of what she's about and what you think of the character and where the character can go.
28: Well, Amy, I think what you can notice about her, she is a person who searches for her truth and try to be honest and true as she can be. And she's someone who sees the best in people. And in each life you see her, just want to push for being the best and doing the best and just being the most true to yourself. And that's one of the things I really, really appreciated about her is the fact that, you know, she's out there trying in whatever circumstances that comes her way. And in life, we have a lot of different circumstances. It's the way how you react to them and the decisions you make that really kind of change things.
27: Are you more or less optimistic than Amy is?
28: I would say kind of the same, you know, but I think Amy as well just really sticks to her guns about things, you know, which is kind of amazing. But I think we have a lot in common in that way.
27: You have a lot going on, and before we let you go, like I said, a lot of people waiting to talk to you. Just a great show. Congrats on that. Let's talk about the rest of your year. You got some things coming up. Reminiscence sounds terrific, and that's with Hugh Jackman. And you got a couple things. Let me ask you what the rest of your year looks like.
28: Well, you know, we're still shooting Ordinary Joe. Right now, we're shooting episode 9 out of 13. So there's definitely more work to be done. We'll be shooting till the end of the year. But yeah, this rest of the year, I'm going to finish out Ordinary Joe and possibly have a song come out.
27: Oh, no kidding. Listen, congratulations on all your success. Your work as an actress is absolutely terrific, and you deserve congrats on that. Thank you for being here. But before you go, give us a website or a social media site where we could follow along with your music as well.
28: I'm usually more active on Instagram, so if you guys want to follow me, you can follow me at I Am Natalie Martinez. That's I-A-M Natalie Martinez.
27: Listen, thank you very much for being here. Once again, congrats on Ordinary Joe. It's absolutely terrific.
28: Thank you.
27: Natalie Martinez, everyone, has been our very special guest. Ordinary Joe, we've had different folks from this show on. Yeah, unique concept, I would imagine. I'm a non-actor, right? But I would imagine that it's a unique role to play. Not only is it a different type of show, but you have to do three different scenarios. They do like a what-if type of, I don't want to spoil it. If you're interested, check it out. I think you'll enjoy it, but it is something that I think a lot of people will find intriguing. You know, people have different opinions on different things. It's always interesting to see what the networks go with over Netflix. For the most part, can't tell the difference between a network show, a Netflix show nowadays, or a Hulu show. The production level is good on both, but this is an NBC show, and you would think
0: that there's a bigger budget. You would think that there's a different type of protocol. Obviously, the cursing or the nudity doesn't exist there. That would be in a Netflix show. It's always interesting for me to see what the networks are bringing on. In Ordinary Joe, definitely check it out. Check out an episode or two. I think you'll like it. We had Charlie Barnett on, you know, from this cast, and we had, you know, a couple other folks on, but I'll tell you what, they're excited about it over there. They keep pushing it. So many different people from the show have contacted me about various things. They're going to get hyped. You know, they're going to get hyped, and for good reason. It's clever. It's well done. It's well written. And, you know, listen, we're going to see how it goes. But Natalie Martinez has been our latest guest from the show. You know, we'll keep introducing you to cast members, and hopefully it takes off for all their sake. I think it is about to finish their 13th. Well, they're on the 9th episode from what Natalie said, but they're going to do 13, and we'll see where they go for there. I'd be shocked if it doesn't get picked up again. It's clever, and they usually, you know, they don't dive into something for one season and then dump it right away. I think this is going to be a show that's going to be on for a long time. Very well done. Natalie Martinez, wonderful actress. Check her out in so many other things that she's been in. Natalie Martinez has been our very special guest, and you can check her out on NBC's Ordinary Joe. Frank McKay signing off. We'll see you next time.
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0: I'd like to welcome everyone. Frank McKay here. So much more importantly, actor Matthew Allen is here. You know his work from so many things, and we're going to ask you to watch Castle Rock. You should be watching it anyway, but definitely because of the work that Matthew's doing there. And first of all, Matthew, thanks for being here.
3: Thanks for having me, Frank. Just appreciate you guys having me.
0: Terrific. Let me ask you a little bit about shows coming up, and obviously don't give anything away, but what can you tell us about the upcoming episodes? Kind of tease us, but at the same time, don't give anything away.
3: No, absolutely. Had a new episode air just yesterday, episode 4. So at this point in season 2 of Castle Rock, you're starting to get to know some of the characters a little bit better and the dynamic of the family. What's coming up next, you'll kind of see a little more of the town kind of come unhinged, and we'll kind of see where family and where the town is heading this time around.
0: I should also point out that you play Chris Merrill, who's the son of Pop Merrill, of course, played by Tim Robbins. I don't know if you worked with Tim Robbins prior to this. It's always nice to work with one of the greats.
3: No, he was incredible to work with. The role of Pop is such an interesting character, and he has such incredible presence with his work that him and the role as Pop is just a perfect choice. And then I also got the opportunity to work off of Paul Sparks and Marcon Abdi and Elsie Fisher, and the entire cast was just incredible this season.
0: The whole thing is really rounding into what's going to be a cult classic and beyond that. I mean, obviously mainstream people love it, but really is developing its own following and its own personality.
3: Yeah, definitely. I feel like the really avid Stephen King fans that, you know, have been aware of it for quite some time, but I feel like the stories and the characters are pretty interesting, so it's finding its own audience in that form as well. So it's pretty cool. I think it's branching out quite a bit.
0: Yeah, and I think a lot of, like, the Stranger Things fans are starting to pick up on Castle Rock, too, if they have it from the beginning. I'm noticing a lot of kids liking Castle Rock. You know, I have 4 kids, and their friends are becoming fans. And I'll tell you what, you're coming into a nice situation, and for good reason. You should be flattered. The casting on there is terrific, and the fact that you're taking such a prominent role in it says a lot about you and your skills. Let me just remind folks that Matthew Allen, just a terrific actor. If you watch him in Castle Rock, you're watching him on the way up. His ceiling is gigantic, and anyone you talk to is going to really give him high marks, and you'll get it. You got to watch Castle Rock on Wednesdays, and you can binge watch what's going on, too. It's not even like you got to tune in that specific day, but everywhere I've seen you, I've just seen nothing but terrific work. I know you're on the run. What can you tell us about the rest of your year? Is it all Castle Rock, or do you kind of have split services going on out there?
3: Yeah, the rest of the season of Castle Rock, we've got 10 episodes in the season, so there's still quite a bit to happen. I was also fortunate enough to work on Lovecraft Country, which is a new HBO series coming out next year. So I worked on the first episode of that. So I'm excited about that. It's another J.J. Abrams production, and it should be really intense. So that should be coming out early next year, and then we'll just see what else happens.
27: terrific job. Thanks for being here. And congratulations on all your success, but definitely congratulations on Castle Rock. We look forward to the next 10 episodes and beyond that. Thank you very much for being here. Matthew Allen, who plays young man raised by Tim Robbins, which is going to be great. Can you give us a website, a social media site, somewhere people can follow along with what you're doing?
3: Wish I did. I actually, my social media is pretty limited these days, but I appreciate you guys having me for sure. New episodes come out on Wednesdays, and like I said, there's 10 this season, so if you get a chance, just check them out. Yeah, they're really fun episodes, so thanks again, Frank, for having me. I really appreciate it, man.
27: Matthew Allen, congratulations again on everything. Good luck. Thank you again for being here. We'll talk to you real soon.
3: Yeah, Frank, thanks a lot. I appreciate it. Have a good one.
27: You too. And to everyone out there, Matthew Allen has been our very special guest, and he's going to be a big part of the Emmy-nominated series from Stephen King and J.J. Abrams. I mean, what a combination, that alone. Castle Rock, if you're not watching Castle Rock, you're missing out for sure. The first three episodes will premiere on Wednesday, October 23rd. Actually, they premiered, I should say. They've been going weekly on Wednesdays ever since. Everyone's got to check it out. This guy is a terrific, terrific young actor, and you've seen him in so many things. You might not know his name, but if you don't, Google him. He's really getting a tremendous amount of work, and after this, he's going to hit the ceiling. Matthew Allen, once again, has been our very special guest. Frank McKay signing off. Check him out on Castle Rock. We'll see you all next time.
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27: I'd like to welcome everyone. Frank McKay here with a terrific actor in a short period of time, relatively speaking. He has put together one hell of a career. And again, I remember seeing him with my daughter, watching him as Mason on Wizards of Waverly Place. And you kind of knew, boy, this wasn't the last stop. Pretty Little Liars, Faking It is terrific in that. Runaways, his latest is pretty smart. And actually, it's very good. Everyone's got to check it out. It's on Netflix. And Greg Sulkin is our very special guest. Thrilled to have him. Greg, how are you?
4: I'm very well, thank you. Thanks for such a lovely introduction. Yeah, pleasure being here. Thank you.
27: Well, listen, it looks to me like you put a lot of effort into your acting. You've just got that little something that's hard to describe, but you have that. But also, it's not all fun. I have a feeling you put a lot of hard work into this.
4: Yeah, no, absolutely. I mean, you know, I started this industry when I was 12 years old. So definitely been many years of, you know, of just hard work, dedication, and, you know, just continuing to keep growing as an actor. And, you know, really excited for people to obviously check out my new show on Netflix. It's a really fun show, and I'm one that I'm really proud of. So, yeah, just very excited.
27: I'm excited about it, too. It's terrific. Give us a rundown. Give us a little overview of Pretty Smart.
4: It's a very lighthearted half-hour comedy. It's about a young girl named Chelsea who moves from New York in with her, some would say, less intelligent sister. She's Chelsea's a very intelligent girl from New York, and so she has to move in with her less intelligent sister and her less intelligent friends, well, roommates, that are also her friends. And so I play Grant, who is one of her roommates, and who's a very lovable, earnest, personal trainer who gets sort of involved in a love triangle between two sisters.
27: It's enjoyable. It's something that kind of announces, hey, guys, let's get back to a little bit of fun. Let's get back to a little bit of enjoyment. Let me ask you about downtime. You know, a lot of actors have told me, you know, here on this show that they ended up binging a lot of things. Was there anything in particular that you binged, and did anything that you watched, whether it was a, you know, it was a movie or a show, did it give you kind of different perspective on acting or film or filmmaking or whatever have you? But is there anything that made an impression on you while you had the downtime?
4: Yeah, I think I was watching Ted Lasso. I love Ted Lasso. I think Jason Sudeikis is great. I think it's a really another heartfelt, warm comedy. And I think people are really excited to be on the comedy train right now, you know? So yeah, I love doing comedy. I think it's fun. I think it keeps people's spirits up. And yeah, just I'm happy because Pretty Smart is a show that's sort of a 90s style comedy throwback. So, you know, and I used to love multicams back in the day. So I'm glad that we're trying, you know, we're bringing it back.
0: I was going to say that. That was like my next question. It's kind of, it has a 90s feel, but it's a cool 90s feel. It doesn't seem old. It's just, it has that vibe and with all the modern touches there. So no, I think you hit it right on the head. It really does have a 90s feel to the show. And I think a lot of people are going to find that refreshing. Is your schedule set in stone or is it very fluid because of everything? Is there something you can share with us? Like, what's the rest of your year look like in the beginning of next?
4: Yeah, I just completed a movie as a rom-com. Actually, the announcement's coming out in the next day or so. So I can't say it until the announcement comes out, which sucks. But yeah, so really excited for that to come out. It's a really funny rom-com. And then at the start of next year, fully hasn't been closed yet, but I think I'm going to go and do a movie in the Caribbean, which sounds very nice.
0: Listen, people can tell by your voice, you're not from Brooklyn originally. From London?
4: I am from London, but I spent time in Long Island. I shot a movie in Long Island, actually, a few years ago. We shot in Great Neck, so that was cool. And then, you know, I've also spent time in Brooklyn, too, in Williamsburg area. So I like New York. It's a great place.
0: Have you done any shooting? Have you done work in your hometown of London?
4: Have actually. I did a movie with Meghan Markle actually in London. Yeah, like 5 years ago maybe now. So we shot that movie in London and Hungary. So that was an absolute blast too.
0: Well, listen, like I said at the onset, in a short period of time, you've put together one hell of a resume and a career. Pretty Smart is upon us. And everyone, if you're just joining us, Greg Sulkin is our very special guest. We're going to be letting him go. A lot of people are waiting to talk to him. But check out Pretty Smart. It's absolutely terrific. And everything that this guy is in, he just got real passion to his acting. You'll know what I'm talking about when you see him, if you haven't seen him before. He's terrific. Greg, before you go, social media, where's the best place to catch you there or on a website?
4: Yeah, no, I'm on Instagram and Twitter, so just Greg Sulkin, just my name, and people can keep up to date. And, you know, and just wanted to say, you know, everybody enjoy the show. It's a fun one. And get your popcorn out, you know?
0: Well, listen, Greg, congrats on all the success you've been having. Great things ahead for you, I'm sure. Thank you very much for being here.
4: Thanks very much for having me. Cheers.
0: Greg Sulkin, everyone. Terrific young actor. I hate to say young actor because he's, you know, he's in his 20s. He's not even 30 yet. And he's just put a resume together that anyone in the business would envious of. He's getting role after role. You know, I mentioned Runaways. He's got a long run on that. Faking It. I know who he is because my daughter was that age where they were watching Wizards of Waverly Place and I'd be watching it with her. He came on. I think it was a werewolf or something like that. You know, it's a Disney show. So it was kind of in that same vein. I think his co-star in Pretty Smart is Emily Osment. She came out of that Disney crowd as well. She was on Hannah Montana, if I'm not mistaken. I will say this. Disney folks, and, you know, we do a lot of work with Disney here, and we have a lot of guests from Disney shows, and films, and Broadway, you know, and it's just a whole different category. Disney, and, you know, if I had more time with him, he's kind of rushing, and I had to rush with him, but, you know, I would love to get into, you know, what they go through. What's the difference between what Disney puts them through? You know, I guess a normal or average run-of-the-mill company, how it is to work with them. Because, you know, Disney, you know, it's just a whole industry to itself. It's a whole world upon itself. And, you know, you notice on there, and you know, Hannah Montana was Miley Cyrus, and, you know, she went on to big things there. And Demi Lovato, she was there. And who's the other? Selena Gomez. And the Jonas Brothers, they were all Disney people. And this Greg Sulkin, who was, you know, just left as our guest. There's a factory, sounds so cold, but there's a success factory that goes on over there. And they churn it out. If you look at the acting of the, and I'm by no means, I'm not an actor. I'm not, you know, claiming to be any expert on acting. But if you look at the acting on the Disney shows, a lot of it, and especially the young women there, you know, the cadences and the dialogue, a lot of it sounds similar. So you figure they all had similar coaches. They have this formula that goes, and it's just so much different than Nick. And I'm not even saying better or worse or whatever. But the Nick shows that I watched with my daughter at that age were just different. And the actors and actresses were different. But the polish that they put into their folks is obvious. And, you know, I'm kind of stating the obvious here. Obviously, Disney is a big time organization and they're going to put, you know, quality people together and they're going to get talent. And a lot of that talent takes off far beyond the Disney world. Greg Sulkin is, you know, exactly one of those people. Big things ahead for him, possibly. And again, he's a talented actor, good looking kid. He's probably 28 years old, something along those lines. But Runaways, Faking It, Wizards of Waverly Place, Pretty Little Liars in his rearview mirror. His current
27: project is pretty smart. Check it out on Netflix. Frank McKay signing off. Greg Sulkin has been our very special guest. We'll see you all next time.
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9: Live from the LI News Radio studios in the heart of Islip at Long Island's MacArthur Airport. North Shore, South Shore, all the news from our island in one place. 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
13: Well, 103.9 LI News Radio. I'm Jay Oliver. Beach traffic snarled yesterday at the Meadowbrook Parkway drawbridge. Came stuck in the open zip for about 4 hours. State police say equipment. Well, that was a malfunction over there at the bridge. Shut down traffic in all directions until the span lowered at around 6:30. Officials haven't said what caused that failure. Situation regarding a man found dead yesterday morning was inside a camper at the South Haven County Park campground in Shirley. Suffolk County police say officers arrived on that scene shortly before 8 o'clock. That's where they found the man unresponsive. The cause of death has not yet been determined. Authorities say they do not consider the death to be suspicious in nature. For 103.9 LI News Radio, I'm Jay Oliver.
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12: ABC News, I'm Michelle Franzen. Hostilities between the U.S. and Iran remain centered on the reopening of the Strait of Hormuz. Both Iran and the U.S. now calling for war reparations. The U.S. keeping up pressure on sanctions, too. Here's ABC's Stephen Portnoy.
16: The sense generally we have here is that the administration believes that with economic pressure, Iran will somehow come around. The president put it this way in his interview with Axios yesterday. It will work out. It always works out. He said it's like a chess game. In an interview over the weekend, Vice President Vance pointed to sky-high inflation in Iran as an example of how that pressure is working. But what's so interesting is the change.
12: In Western Colombia, more than 100 have died following today's major earthquake. The U.S. and other countries pledging to send resources and aid. The contiguous U.S. recorded its hottest month on record in July. According to NOAA, last month averaged 76.89 degrees across the lower 48 states. 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
1: From the LI News Radio Weather Center. For tonight, chance of showers and thunderstorms before midnight, cloudy skies, and gradually clearing with a low around 75. For Tuesday, clear, lots of sunshine, will stay dry with a high of 89. Tuesday night, partly cloudy skies, overnight low around 70. Wednesday, some clouds, but clouds will give way to sunshine with a high of 86. Wednesday night, chance of rain after midnight, partly cloudy and 71. Thursday, chance of showers before noon, then mostly sunny and high of 87. From the LI News Weather Center, I'm Chris Keith.
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7: I'd like to welcome everyone to the Frank McKay Show. 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His latest is Homestead Rescue Intervention, and it's on Discovery, and folks know his wonderful work. By the way, he was also a guide in Denali. This man is no stranger to wildlife, being completely out there on your own. He is an expert in that field. This is just fascinating. I can't wait to dig into this. Tuesdays at 8 p.m., including tonight, you'll be able to see new episodes, and very, very excited about this. Marty, how are you?
8: I'm good, and I'm working. We're here on location in northern remote California.
7: Wow. I never even thought this would be an issue. You're talking about family and friends wanting you to talk and get people to stop living remotely. Is that what's going on?
8: Yes. This is something we've never done before, where it's not the actual homesteader for the last over 100 episodes that have reached out to us or the network. But in fact, it's a relative, a neighbor, it's someone other than the homesteader that has reached out. So when we show up, we're uninvited, and they don't have a clue that it's us. So yeah, it's a different animal.
7: Wow, is my first reaction. People way out there and they see you. The only thing is that the people that see you, you have instant credibility because, you know, you're one of them, so to speak. And it's different than just like if a loved one or a family member says, hey, come back. How is your treatment? What's your general initial reaction to the treatment you're getting?
8: It is a little bit unnerving because it's their property. They're out there for a reason. They're out

0: there to get away from people. They are out there to be a little more free, independent. You know, most of them have a big no trespassing sign on their driveway. So when you go there uninvited, you don't know what to expect. In fact, this episode that we're on right now filming in California, this guy was not happy. But I have to, you know, if he talks down to me, I got to take it. I didn't come to California from Alaska to be combative. I came here to help a complete stranger. That's what we do. That's our MO. I know that if this guy lets his guard down and, you know, frankly, humbles himself, that his life will never be the same. Because I can see in the first 5 minutes on the homestead what they need and how hard it is and how we can turn it around. If they let us stay, and it's up to them. So yeah, it's kind of compelling. It all starts at the beginning of every episode. Every single person is different. Every single encounter is different. But the one here, this one here in California, this one's a little bit sketchy.
1: Wow. Like I said, wow is my reaction to this. You're going to mavericks, to say the least, people that are off the grid, people that are cutting the tether, and you're coming in and saying, hey, let me talk to you about this. How long in the making was this idea? I know what you've been doing, and it's fantastic what you've been doing all, you know, all these years. How long in the making was this idea, and when did it come in front of you?
0: Well, of course, we've done well over 100 episodes of people reaching out to us, and then us making a plan to go visit their property, their homestead, and help them. But then there became this other demographic where other people were reaching out. They're like, hey, come help our neighbor, come help my mom, come help my cousin, my brother. And we thought, well, should we look at that category? So we pulled the trigger, committed to it, and this season, this is what we've done. This represents a lot of people out there in every walk of life. And that is, you know, people can use the hand up, lots of people, but they'll never ask for it. So that's kind of the premise. Again, we have a reputation, and people know that if we come to your property, if we come to your homestead, it's going to change. We don't have a script. We don't even know what the problems are. So we find out on day one, we put our heads together, and then we start working. It's up to the homesteader. If they say, no, thank you, we get in the truck and ride off in the sunset.
1: Marty, I'm just worried about you and the other guys, the safety. I mean, somebody sees you coming up there. They don't know who you are. I guess you're on their property. They have the right to shoot, I guess, right? If you're coming up there uninvited, what are the legal rights there? I mean, does somebody have the right to defend their property there? I'm nervous for you guys, and I'm sure I'm not telling you anything new.
0: Interesting that your mind goes to that scenario, because it could happen, frankly. I talked about that very thing with the network. But to be honest, our reputation is worldwide. It's global. This show's number one in India, number one in Italy, number one in Brazil, number one in Australia, and on it goes. The point. Most people, once they see us, might recognize us. Some don't. The most difficult challenge that we've had is today. Right now, I'm dealing with a homesteader that doesn't watch TV. He's out in the middle of nowhere. Definitely not one for TV. And he's wrestling with all of this. He's wrestling with it. So our hearts are in the right place. We just want to help. We know what 100 homesteaders have said to us on the last day. They've said consistently, you have changed our lives. This guy might say that in a week. He might not. We'll see.
1: Marty, you're the best. You're amazing. You're just fun to watch, and just hoping and praying everything's okay for you guys. Can you give us a website, a social media site?
0: There's Homestead Rescue Discovery, of course. If they find that, they'll see, you know, a lot of episodes, a lot of commercials, a lot of social media regarding excerpts from different episodes. So there's plenty to see. Like I said, you know what's interesting? These shows, these episodes are 2 hours long.
1: Yeah.
0: Longer than a movie. What we shoot in a week, every episode.
1: You're shooting a movie a week, basically.
0: That's exactly right. So, yeah, there's plenty of content out there. Again, the show is global. I think people just relate to neighbor helping neighbor. It sounds simplified, but what else could it be? Why is the show popular in all these foreign countries? So, I just think that people can relate to neighbor helping neighbor in an age, in a world where that's becoming less and less.
1: Marty, you're the best. Thank you so much for being here. Congratulations on the new show.
0: Thank you.
1: Marty Rainey, everyone. Wilderness expert for sure. Wilderness living expert. Seriously, I mean, he's going up to people that have no trespassing signs. You know, he's showing up with cameras and everything that they don't want. They don't want society coming near them. I mean, he's going to be lucky not to get his head blown off, I guess, you know. But Marty Rainey, you know him from Discovery Homestead Rescue, and this is Intervention. Wow. He was a Denali tour guide for a while, and I wonder if I had him. He really does look familiar. I was there in 2009. I didn't have time to get into all of that with him, but he looks like the guy that gave me the tour of Denali. You know what it is with Denali in Alaska? You can drive for the first 13 miles, and then you got to stop, and you got to hike, or you got to get on a bus. He might have been the guy driving the bus. I know he was doing that, but I think this is the guy that I have. Amazing. It's a small world, but I guess, you know, it looks like him. It's 15 years, but that was just fascinating. I could do an hour just on my tour, and I'm not big on tours. I got on this guy's bus, and we saw wolves, and we saw grizzly. I saw 10 grizzly bear and 10 moose, and then we saw 5 wolves. And I think in Denali, at the time, there were only 55 wolves at the time, and we saw them chasing. Anyway, I got a whole story about that. Frank McKay, signing off. Marty Rainey has been our very special guest, wilderness living expert, intervening with people who might need his help, and hopefully they look at it like that and don't blow his head off. Frank McKay signing off. We'll see you next time on The Frank McKay Show.
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1: I'd like to welcome everyone to the Frank McKay Show. Frank McKay here with a terrific actor. I mean, somebody who's grinded out an amazing career. He's an acting coach, and he's really an actor's actor if you talk to people around him. Just absolutely terrific. And we're going to see him a different way. If you haven't seen him act, you've definitely seen him in so many things. He plays Batman villain Rupert Thorne in DC Studios' Creature Commandos, and it's streaming on Max now, and I'll tell you what, thrilled to have him. Benjamin Byron Davis, how are you?
3: I'm wonderful, Frank, and thank you for that lovely introduction. I really appreciate it.
1: Well, well-deserved, and, you know, I say this a lot. To me, it's much more interesting talking to someone who wasn't known for one big thing, like early on in a career, but rather had to kind of figure out, you know, different ways of going about making a living in this business. And, you know, you have a blueprint there for not having it handed to you on a silver platter, but working for it. And I admire your career and your body of work, and it's really terrific. I don't know if you've looked at it like that, but I certainly, from the outside looking in, see it that way.
3: I love that framing of it, honestly. Being an actor is showing up to a party nobody invited you to.
1: Really. Right.
3: And I got out to L.A. and I was just like, you know, I'm here, and people don't knock down the door. But you got to, for me anyway, I had to make peace with it. You know, a lot of people, Frank, frame the journey as one that's filled with rejection. And I think that you run the risk of your journeyman, like I've been lucky enough to be, you run the risk of becoming embittered. You run the risk of thinking, you know, I've got devoted so much time and love to this craft. It owes me something. And I've been lucky enough to have mentors and role models that taught me that, you know, the value of what you do as an artist, I don't think is necessarily going to be proven by a paycheck or even by a part. It's about your devotion to a craft and indifference to your love of it. But so the way you framed it is kind of how I figured what the way I survived was I'm kind of a cockroach. I'm here whether you like it or not. And I won't be denied. And I will say I've been I've been really fortunate along the way. I've worked with some extraordinary actors, some extraordinary writers, directors, producers. It has not always been an easy road, but I wouldn't have walked a different one if I had a chance.
4: Well, listen, it's well deserved. So listen, take a bow. You know, I have a feeling that this is going to be a game changer also. Give us a little something about your character and also about Creature Commandos. You're getting rave reviews from everyone who's seen it.
3: Creature Commandos, for those that don't know, is from James Gunn, who I think is inarguably a genius storyteller. And Rupert Thorne is a legacy Batman character. He was created in his first appearance, I believe, was May of 1977. But this Creature Commandos starts this new universe that James Gunn and Peter Safran have begun to tell at DC Studios. And I'm just so happy that I get to be a part of it. And for those that haven't seen it, the animation is extraordinary. The direction is from Dean Laurie. The cast is, every single one of them is extraordinary. And to be a part of it is really just about as big a thrill. Particularly given the fact that I grew up an enormous comic book fan, this is a bit of a pinch me kind of a circumstance.
4: Yeah, I'd have to believe that. And also, the idea that you're going into, something into Batman universe that's, again, they're creating this new section of it, but Batman is so iconic. The villains in Batman are scrutinized so unbelievably, and everybody I know that's real into comic books, including myself, they're just raving about you and, I think the rest. Tell us a little something, if you don't mind, about the rest of the cast. You mentioned some folks in there, but are you working with new faces? Are these people all people that you've worked with before, or is it kind of a mixture?
3: Well, listen, you've got a cast. You've got Viola Davis. You've got David Harper. It's got Indira Varma. It goes on and on, but the thrill for me is the work that I did was directly opposite Alan Tudyk. If you don't know who he is, you probably do.
4: Yep.
3: He's been in just about everything. He is one of the best actors working, and so to have it, all of my work be opposite him with these great words from James, and James is there directing as well on the days that I was working, it was remarkable. And if you go and you see the work that Alan has done with this bizarre character, Dr. Phosphorus, it is terrifying, it is moving, it's heart-wrenching. So the bulk of my time was with him, and it was really just about, it doesn't get much easier than an extraordinary director, an extraordinary script, and an extraordinary scene partner. If you can't have a good day under those circumstances, you're not going to be able to have a good day under any circumstances.
4: Yeah, and we've had Alan on a couple of times here, and when I heard the two of your names put together, I said, this is going to be a pros watching this. This is going to be a masterclass. I'm so excited about this, and I think it's just going to last a long, long time. Tell us anything else we should know before we let you go. We'll keep you on schedule. And if you have anything like a website or a social media site, please leave it with us as well.
3: Yeah, sure. Well, your audience, I would love it if they go and check out the latest episode of Creature Commandos. That's episode 6, which is Fiat Skelet, which is the one that Rupert Thorne appears in. But this Thursday will be the finale, which, like I hope everybody else is watching, I cannot wait to see. And that's all on Max. My socials, I'm Ben Davis on Instagram, Fred, and I think that does Blue Skies as well. And then TikTok, I am Benjamin Byron Davis. Full disclosure, I haven't quite yet figured out how to use TikTok.
4: You and me both.
3: Yeah, but I guess it's the thing, so there I am. Yeah, that's about it. And then what's coming down the pipe, who knows? But I'm delighted to be able to talk to you this morning and really hope that people see and enjoy Creature Commandos on Max.
4: Oh, congratulations on everything, not just Creature Commandos, but your whole body of work. It's just terrific. Thanks so much for being here.
3: Hey, Frank, you made my day. Thank you.
4: Benjamin Byron Davis, wonderful actor. Actor's actor. Alan Tunick, he mentioned him. We've had him on several times. These guys are lifers. Benjamin Byron Davis is someone, he's done so many one-offs. If you look at his IMDb, he's been in everything. And then when you watch his work in them, it's so diverse, and you can tell that this is a guy who takes his trade very seriously. And, you know, I mean that. It's, you know, when I say that a guy like this, or, you know, a woman who, you know, grinds out a career and, you know, does a lot of one-offs, and then they get like a little run on here or whatever, has been grinding it out, really grinding out. And then he's done acting, coaching, and everyone I know of that I've ever heard of him usually mentioned him as an acting coach as much as an actor. So, I mean, that's usually a big deal, you know, when you're known as an acting coach. And, you know, I don't know what his list of clients were, but it's a serious matter of people. But he studies his craft, and I really hope this takes off. Different reasons, but, I mean, this guy, I mean, Benjamin Byron Davis is just a terrific talent. You know, this could send him into a whole other stratosphere. He's not as old as I am. I'm 57 as we speak. I think he's 52 or something like that, and you know, he's got the big beard and, you know, gray, and, you know, like, so he doesn't look like a kid, that's for sure, but his acting chops, you know, they didn't come overnight. It's not like he just stepped in front of a screen and just exploded. This guy's worked for everything he's got, and, you know, he's getting rave reviews for this. He plays Batman villain Rupert Thorne in DC's studio Creature Commandos, as I mentioned on the onset. It streams on Max. Thorne is his character, and, you know, I'll tell you what, Alan Tunick, too, is a terrific, terrific talent. And we've had him here a couple times. The first time we have Benjamin. Hopefully we'll get him back, get him for a little more time. Frank McKay here signing off. Benjamin Byron Davis, actor extraordinaire, has been our very special guest. And we'll see you all next time on The Frank McKay Show.
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8: 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In case you missed it, you will hear excerpts of conversation with a resident being plagued with the high water rates in Nassau County. 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
8: Well, 103.9 LI News Radio. I'm Jay Oliver. A man found dead yesterday morning inside a camper at the South Haven County Park campground in Shirley. Police in Suffolk, officers did arrive around 20 of 8 yesterday morning and found man unresponsive. Cause of death not yet known, but police say they do not consider the death to be suspicious. A 58-year-old man died Friday night after his boat struck a dock several times, then capsized at Captree State Park. State police say the man was launched a 60-foot boat. That's when the crash happened. His body was later recovered from beneath the vessel. The incident, well, that still remains under investigation. U.S. Senator Kirsten Gillibrand now backed bipartisan legislation that would make spotted lanternfly research a higher federal priority. The invasive insect is spread across much of New York, poses a particular threat to vineyards and other specialty crops in the Hudson Valley and elsewhere in the state. The bill would direct additional federal research toward better ways to detect, manage, and control the pest. From 1039 LI News Radio, I'm Jay Oliver. 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For more info, go to lisvh.com.
9: ABC News, I'm Michelle Franzen. Following a contentious confirmation hearing, Todd Blanche is now the nation's top cop.
10: Blanche was sworn in by Emil Bove, judge on the powerful Third Circuit Court of Appeals, who just 2 years ago served as Blanche's co-counsel defending Donald Trump across three criminal cases. Blanche and Bove both took top jobs in the Justice Department after Trump won re-election. Blanche now has the role of the country's top law enforcement officer after being narrowly confirmed in a 50-49 vote Saturday morning. Peter Harlambus, ABC News.
9: In Western Colombia, at least 111 people are dead following a major earthquake today. Officials say search and rescues are underway at collapsed building sites. In South Carolina, Defense Secretary Pete Hegseth today renaming Joint Base Charleston to Joint Base Lindsey Graham. The change honors the late senator who served in the Air Force, Reserves, and National Guard for more than three decades. And Powerball fever building. Tonight's Powerball jackpot up to $905 million. This is ABC News.
11: From the LI News Radio Weather Center. For tonight, chance of showers and thunderstorms before midnight, cloudy skies and gradually clearing with a low around 75. For Tuesday, clear, lots of sunshine, will stay dry with a high of 89. Tuesday night, partly cloudy skies, overnight low around 70. Wednesday, some clouds, but clouds will give way to sunshine with a high of 86. Wednesday night, chance of rain after midnight, partly cloudy and 71. Thursday, chance of showers before noon, then mostly sunny and high of 87. From the LI News Weather Center, I'm Chris Keith.
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8: Oh, listen, nobody likes to get an increase in rates. We talk about it all the time via the railroad. Threats of a 4% hike every year. We get another one with commuters via the LIRR. It'll be in March 2027. I'll tell you, when it comes to water, we have seen the wars there with American Water back in the day. Now, one resident was with me every step of the way. We fought it like crazy. We took people to task, and certainly Agatha Nadell is a veteran of this stuff and gives us a couple here. It's good to have her back. Tough circumstances once again. One of these days I'm going to have you on when things are good, Aggie, not when things turn again the corner for you and others out there. Welcome aboard here on LA News Radio. It's been a number of years, but you know, as Al Pacino once said, every time I want to get out, they pull me back in, and that's what's going on right now with you fine folks out there. Welcome.
0: You're absolutely right, Jay. Thank you very much again for having me on your show, and thank you again for being there, you know, for our community from the very beginning. Yes, I am looking forward to one day coming on when we have won, but it is, you know, it's the same story, different day. It's been an absolute nightmare, and I've lived this most of my life. You know, this fight kicked in 12 years ago, and but you know what, honestly, prior to that and all the time I grew up here, we were told lies from the politicians at the time that nothing could be done. And once I started and others doing the research, we realized that this problem can be fixed, is an easy fix, but, you know, they'll skirt every issue to try and avoid it. And we're a minority, not only on Long Island, but in New York State and in the country. But, you know, with the private water. And it's just, it's a horrific, horrific problem.
8: And, you know, we were enlightened about this about a week ago, I would say, a little less maybe, where a lot of town officials over there in Hempstead, they want to push South Nassau, the water authority, to take over, you know, this Liberty Utilities private company, the operations. Before a rate hike is enacted. Now, I'm not talking 3-4%, folks. 37%. It's ridiculous. And it was back in May. Aggie, that Liberty submitted proposed rate increases to the state. Now, the good old Public Service Commission again. You know, we talked about this back in the day with American Water, but they, submitted the increase to them, the PSC, of 37% in the Merrick area, nearly 29.8 in Seacliff.
0: That's right.
8: According to the filing. That's unbelievable.
0: Yeah, it's right. And the thing is, Jay, what the average person needs to understand is that, you know, those authorities were formed. Kathy Hochul, Governor Hochul, signed legislation in November 2021 to form the two authorities, one on the South Shore, one on the North Shore, whose sole responsibility was to get us, you know, get us on the path and get us the public water. So this November, it's going to be 5 years, which is absolutely shocking. It's just the inefficiency is, there really are no words to describe it. But the thing is, Jay, there should not be the PSC, which now I'm relabeling the Private Shareholders Club, because they protect the private water company and their shareholders, right? They're really not protecting the public. You know, they should not be entertaining any increase in rates or surcharges while these negotiations are going on. And, you know, they themselves were the ones who came up with the outline to municipalization, okay? It's an 8-step outline. The path to municipalization was supposed to take 465 days approximately. We're way past that. Way past that, okay? Our North Shore authority here is stuck in step five, which is the negotiation stage, okay? So, you know, I felt they did the right thing by doing that outline, but they and the governor have done nothing to expedite the process. And I have in front of me, and you may very well remember this, there was a wonderful editorial by Newsday in August of last year. It was the best succinct article that I could ever recommend to someone who really didn't understand the issue. And basically it said, you know, it's up to Hochul to insist the PSC expedite the process. And the PSC had to step up as regulator. Well, I got to tell you, they've done zero. Zero. And, you know, she signed that legislation and she should see it through. And, you know, as an aside, you were there also when we had those several months, it was like March, April 2021, where Governor Cuomo, let me tell you something, Jay, he had the outline, and I can guarantee you, he would have gotten it done. And then, unfortunately, the scandals broke, and that was it. But, you know, he had had his own study done by Rory Lantzman, and he had several different pathways to get us the water, and it would have been immediate, okay? They were going to work the fine details, you know, after we got the public water. And it's just, I keep those articles close to my heart because it just, when I think of how close we were, it's so upsetting to me. Like, it is just beyond upsetting. And I know I've told you this, but my husband and I, we pay up to one-fifth Our neighbors pay up to one-fifth of what we pay for water. Just doors down, our block is split. I have a neighbor that uses more water, bigger family, and pays one-fifth of what I pay. And they don't pay
8: wow.
0: taxes, surcharges, and they don't pay that profit.
8: Why in particular, though, have you been kind of honed in as far as paying more than that other neighbor?
0: Say that again, Jay. I'm sorry. Go ahead.
8: Why you in particular, Eck? Why have you been paying a little bit more than the neighbor has? I get a bigger size family, their usage is more. But why have you been paying more than them?
0: Okay, because, at least for my block, and it's not just my block. There are others,
8: yeah.
0: Blocks that are affected like this. When the builder built this area and the neighboring streets, he built it in different phases. So he brought in Jericho water for half the block, and then I don't know if we were the first or the last stage, but basically what it came down to, as I was told, is that Seacliff Water Company at the time, which is no longer in existence, gave them a better deal to run the main from a main road into the development, okay? So that's why half the block is stuck with paying almost up to five times more than the other half of the block.
8: Ridiculous.
0: And honestly, that's where your local government, in my case, it's Town of Oyster Bay, that's where they should have come in and said, no, this is not acceptable. We're not going to grant this. But I'm sure they just turned a blind eye and just let it happen, let the builder do what he wanted to do. And it's honestly, it's been a travesty.
8: You know, and listen. I'll be fair here. You know, Cuomo back in the day handled things accordingly. This governor has not. And, you know, you go back to what's happening via the Long Island Railroad with Metro, with the MTA, and how the MTA just has its way, congestion pricing, et cetera, same thing. I mean, this governor does not have a lot of pull in a lot of places, to be honest with you. She talks a game. Doesn't act upon it. That bothers me. And I'll be putting in calls today, trust me, a little bit later on this morning to her team.
0: I'm sure you saw, was it last week or the week before?
8: Yeah.
0: She's giving $9 million to Long Island public water providers for cybersecurity, okay? Not 1 cent of that will go to the Liberty ratepayers because it's a private company. So where do you think they're going to get the money from? They're going to surcharge us for that.
8: Yeah.
0: You know what I'm saying? We're going to have to pay for it. We're not eligible for any grants or anything like that. And just so people get an idea, you know, of the bills right now, and I told our water authority this, I said it's not going to be long before it's 50%. My last bill, 44% of that, the total bill, is what I call the Part B charges. Those are all the taxes and related surcharges that they pass along to us. So 44% of the bill has nothing to do with my water usage, nothing. And to this day, none of these private water companies have ever explained to anyone why their rates are 3 to 5 times more than the public water providers. And years ago, God rest his soul, Senator Marcelino, I remember we had a meeting with him, and, you know, I remember him saying something like, you know what, they must build the profit into those rates. Because, you know, the tiers between the rates are very narrow, and there, you look at it against the public water provider's bill, it would shock you. So he seemed to think back then that they also add that profit somehow into those base rates. I don't know for sure, but it would make sense.
8: And I'll tell you this, you should not be treated any differently because you live on one side of the area, one side of the street,
0: right,
8: so to speak. Than others. That's number one. Number two, when you read more about this, I don't want to hear from Liberty that they have to have capital improvements to address iron removal. You know, these so-called forever chemicals that we've been talking about forever.
0: Right.
8: Forever chemicals. You know, there's PFOA, PFAS. The replacement of these lines, it should not be on the backs of customers. I'm sorry. The state should handle this. It's an antiquated situation that needed to be addressed many years ago.
0: That's right, Jim.
8: And I'm sorry. You guys should not have to foot the bill on that That's just an excuse. That's right. Just a lousy excuse. One, you're on another side of the street, therefore you're the one who gets spotlighted. And two, to clean up the mess of the antiquated lines, it should not be on the backs of ratepayers. It shouldn't.
0: No.
8: Let me ask you a question. John Ferretti is the supervisor, right? He took over for Klavan, I remember. What has Ferretti said, Aggie? What has he responded regarding this?
0: Okay, so from what I've read, because he's not, I'm in town of Oyster Bay, but from what I've read, comments that have been made out of the town of Hempstead, and I want to tell you something very key with that, Jay, so you can hone in on the town of Hempstead.
8: Uh-huh.
0: But the comments from the town of Hempstead very much mimic the comments of the town of Oyster Bay. And as you know,
8: with Joe Saladino as well? Let's hear that
0: correct.
8: Too. Go ahead.
0: Yes. Yes, he's my supervisor. Okay, so he and the town board feigned outrage over this proposed increase. They never, from what I could tell, made a statement supporting the public takeover. And as you may or may not know, the town of Oyster Bay, like the town of Hempstead on their board, they approved two people. Town of Oyster Bay approved two people to that board. And so they know very well that a public takeover is the only permanent solution to this nightmare. And yet they said not one word supporting the public takeover. And I want to remind you back in the day that Saladino was the one who personally told me at a meeting, the people need to go to New York State. This is a big project. And so we took 7 years, right, going to the state, lobbying or whatever, till that legislation was passed. New York State legislature, credit where credit is due, did their job. And then, of course, Hochul and the PSC have not followed through. But Town of Hempstead's comments, you could put either Town of Hempstead or Town of Oyster Bay, it's the same type of comments. But the big issue for Town of Hempstead, let me tell you something, that is their fix is easier than our fix, okay? Town of Hempstead, first of all, is one of the best water providers in the country from research I did at least 5-6 years ago, okay? They have the infrastructure in place. They can absorb every one of those Liberty.
8: The largest township in the country, for crying out loud.
0: Right, and they can absorb every one of those Liberty customers in the snap of a finger. They have dragged their feet for decades. They, in our situation, we have to, when a price is agreed upon with Liberty, we have to, though, the water authority has to go out and contract for services with one of the neighboring water providers because we don't have what Town of Hempstead has, okay? So it's a little different here, okay, an extra step. But Town of Hempstead, oh, my God, Jay, there is no excuse there, absolutely no excuse. You get all those people in a room, all these brain trusts, and you have them figure out how to correct the tax inequity here. Now, remember, we're paying taxes through our water bills that those with public water do not pay based on our water usage. The people with public water don't pay that. And then we were told years ago, the people with public water, they pay a little bit more in their general tax bill. It was a lie. I have seen enough general tax bills in over 12 years to tell you, and my neighbor is a perfect example, he still pays less in his general tax bill for water and pays one-fifth of what I pay, for the water usage, okay? So Town of Hempstead has no excuse here, Jay. They have the infrastructure in place. In the snap of a finger, those ratepayers could be absorbed. It is an extreme travesty for those ratepayers on the South Shore.
8: What gets me is the state creates these water authorities to take over,
0: correct,
8: the liberties of the world, so that they are not taken advantage of them. But,
0: yep,
8: in 2021, when they created the authority, nothing has happened,
0: I know.
8: And you go back a couple of months, and I remember there were negotiations taking place to purchase Liberty, and nothing is, I guess everything is stalled. The question is why?
0: Well, so, all I can tell you, I can't speak for the South Shore because I don't, go to their meetings,
8: right,
0: but Town of Hempstead meetings. But for over here, I've gone to virtually every meeting, and it does appear that our water authority, North Shore Water Authority, excuse me, has been working hard, and they, you know, every meeting I go to, they say they're in negotiation. But the thing is, Jay, you know very well from the beginning, Liberty is dragging its feet, and it will use any and every thing it can to stall and delay. See, their goal is to delay as much.
8: It's like American Water back in the day. That's what it is. They are mimicking American Water, how they handle stuff.
0: Oh, my God. It's the same playbook. Yeah. It's the same playbook.
8: Same playbook. You're right. 100%, Aggie. No question about it.
0: So you need the governor and the PSC to step in and expedite the process. And let me tell you something. I can tell you absolutely, no public water, Kathy, no vote. And I'm not the only one. Let me tell you, the more people I speak to on the North Shore, they're not voting for her.
8: Now, let me ask you a question.
0: Here, okay, we're not the city who votes for her, but let me tell you something. I held her to a higher standard. I expected her to get this done. And her predecessor, Governor Cuomo, would have gotten it done. So far she's been a disappointment.
8: Has Bruce Blakeman sounded off on anything regarding this? You know, obviously challenging Hochul for the gubernatorial come November the 3rd. Has he said anything on this?
0: I have not seen anything, I've not seen anything publicly. I mean, I may have missed it if he has said anything, but honestly, yes, he should be front and center. He should be front and center, especially because of, you know, the town of Hempstead, as I said, is, in my opinion, a simpler fix, okay? But I've not seen anything, and it's funny, I was at a dinner a month or so ago, and I had spoken to some political person about this and who was well aware of the issue. And the person said to me, you know, if he becomes the governor, we're going to take this head on. And I said, you know, I really do hope you do, because I said, let me tell you, Cuomo would have gotten it done, without a doubt.
8: Yeah, he would have gotten it done. There's no question. You can say what you want about Andrew Cuomo, he would have got this done. As he certainly facilitated what happened with American Water way back. But, you know, the thing is, we got to get calls, and I will get calls in today to Governor Hochul's office, some Long Island officials that we're familiar with. I will be putting a call into our old pal, Mr. Saladino, there in Oyster Bay.
0: Thank you, Jay.
8: You know, I happen to love Joe Saladino. He's, you know, but the thing is, he has let the ball drop here. He can't do that. Peretti's office, we'll get a call from me as well, and I'll even contact Blakeman if I have to myself.
0: Right. Okay,
8: I mean, this is just insane. And this should have been done years ago. And, you can't have this. And I'll tell you, if you're fighting to stay in Albany, as Kathy Hochul is, you know what? She's going to lose a lot of votes. A lot of votes if this isn't taken care of properly.
0: I mean, 5 years, Jay, come on, 5 years since she put her, you know, signature on the legislation. In November, it will be 5 years. It's really unbelievable. I never expected, once that legislation was passed, I never expected it to take this long at all. And theoretically, it does not have to take this long, but it's just, you know, there's no oversight. There's absolutely no oversight.
8: There's no oversight, and unfortunately, not to get too crazy political with you here, we have seen a slide of the state over the last couple of years in such a precipitous drop.
0: Yeah.
8: And thus, you know, it's not only, affordability and everything else, I know plays into it. But people are leaving here for the very reason that the state is just not governed properly. I mean, let's face it. Who wants to leave where you're from, right? Who wants to go elsewhere? But it's unfortunate where people have to leave in order to survive. And this is a prime example. You know, can you imagine a utility? Did you get a letter, by the way, stating the case that this was going to happen?
0: I haven't gotten from Liberty?
8: Yeah.
0: No, I haven't got, as of now, I haven't gotten anything in the mail, no.
8: Unbelievable. But, you know, in May, they proposed this increase to the State Public Service Commission, talking 37%. In the Merrick District, 29.7 in the Seacliff District. Crazy. Ridiculous.
0: Right. Right.
8: And it's gotta be stated, it's gotta be attacked properly. We're gonna do that. Please stay in touch with me. And I will do the same, and we'll see if we can somehow get some answers here. There's gotta be an answer here.
0: Thank you so much, Jay. I can't tell you on behalf of the community how much we, all the ratepayers, how we appreciate you staying on this. Anything, any help you can give us is greatly appreciated.
8: No, this is what we're here for, you know. This is what we're here for. This is what we were here for years ago with that lousy American water.
0: And
8: we're going to do the same. Yeah, we're going to take them to task. Thanks, Aggie. Appreciate it.
0: Thank you. Have a great day.
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8: For 103.9 LI News Radio, I'm Jay Oliver. Beach traffic snarled yesterday afternoon after the Meadowbrook Parkway drawbridge became stuck in the open position for about 4 hours. State police say an equipment malfunction at the Jones Bay Bridge shut down traffic in all directions until the span was lowered. It was around 6:30 last night. Officials have not yet said what caused that failure. Green Park celebrating the 25th anniversary of Mitchell Park Saturday while renewing efforts to bring back its seasonal ice rink. Organizers are raising money to a replacement rink after the old one stopped operating in 2023. Now, the village also receiving $1.2 million of state grant money for the project. The celebration including music, family activities, also a visit from the U.S. Coast Guard, Bark Eagle. For 103.9 LI News Radio, I'm Jay Oliver.
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4: ABC News, I'm Michelle Franzen. Following a contentious confirmation hearing, Todd Blanch is now the nation's top cop.
10: Blanch was sworn in by Emil Bove, judge on the powerful Third Circuit Court of Appeals, who just 2 years ago served as Blanch's co-counsel defending Donald Trump across three criminal cases. Blanch and Bove both took top jobs in the Justice Department after Trump won re-election. Blanch now has the role of the country's top law enforcement officer after being narrowly confirmed in a 50-49 vote Saturday morning. Peter Harlambus, ABC News.
2: In Western Colombia, at least 111 people are dead following a major earthquake today. Officials say search and rescues are underway at collapsed building sites. In South Carolina, Defense Secretary Pete Hegseth today renaming Joint Base Charleston to Joint Base Lindsey Graham. The change honors the late senator who served in the Air Force, Reserves, and National Guard for more than three decades. And Powerball fever building tonight's Powerball jackpot up to $905 million. This is ABC News.
11: From the LI News Radio Weather Center. For tonight, chance of showers and thunderstorms before midnight, cloudy skies, and gradually clearing with a low around 75. For Tuesday, clear, lots of sunshine, will stay dry with a high of 89. Tuesday night, partly cloudy skies, overnight low around 70. Wednesday, some clouds, but clouds will give way to sunshine with a high of 86. Wednesday night, chance of rain after midnight, partly cloudy and 71. Thursday, chance of showers before noon, then mostly sunny and high of 87. From the LI News Weather Center, I'm Chris Keith.
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0: It is time for the crime report, ladies and gentlemen, at 7:02. It is sponsored by the Crime Stoppers Suffolk, 1-800-220-TIPS, 220-8477. That's where all calls are indeed kept anonymous. Sometimes monetary reward is issued for information that will lead to an arrest. Joe Jacklin, of course, at the center of it all, NYPD. 20 years, Cold Case Squad, Bronx, Department Medal of Valor. He has done it all, including that of a best-selling author, two editions of the Cold Case Handbook, not to mention the fact he is extraordinary on the YouTube channel regarding the Gilgo investigation. Going to catch the discussions that Joe has, and, of course, podcaster extraordinaire to boot, as we welcome in the Sarge. Great having you, Joe. How you been?
1: Good morning, Jay. How are you?
0: I am well. Hey, Joe, what about a couple of days ago for this night out deal that the country has been saying? I think it's great where police get around the communities.

0: and everything else. Ray Tierney actually with his team went into the city, Chinatown, and Ray always on the lookout, passing out flyers regarding Asian Doe and the Go-Go case and whatnot. Never stops. That's what you love about this district attorney. But how about that in particular? We'll start with the annual, event of getting out there, a little outreach. Cheryl Toulon, the sheriff, talks about it all the time. I think it's a great idea.
1: Yeah, so they had the National Night Out, it was on Tuesday, August 4th, and they, you know, there were a lot of different locations in Brentwood, Long Beach, Hempstead, a number of other places, and they get a chance to get the police to get out into the community, meet people, you know, have some fun food, and they do some activities with the kids, and you get a chance to sit and talk with the cops. They bring out the canines. It's actually a nice event. People get a chance to meet their local cops where they normally don't get an opportunity to do so.
0: And Ray, busy in Chinatown on Tuesday, Joe. Say, you know, handing out flyers, both languages, you know, I'm trying to get anything, any type of information could be helpful here in the identification of Asian Doe from what, year 2011 as such?
1: Yeah, no, we know that the victim is from Chinese descent, right? We just don't know from where, if he was an American citizen, if he was born here, if he was adopted, they don't know. So, you know, this is, I think, the first time that a public official has tried to do this. The issue that comes down to is you can say to yourself, you know, now that this initial case with Rex Sherman's over, they have an opportunity and the time to invest in who is Asian Doe, because that's going to be investigation number one. You find out who your victim is, and then you can then reach back and see if you can figure out who the perpetrator is. But without a name, it's extremely difficult. So, you know, you kind of say to yourself, like, how come this wasn't done, you know, 20 years, you know, 15 years ago? That's the big question. So, yeah, you know, you're dealing with a lot of different aspects of it, and the district attorney is playing catch up on this, and he said he was going to make this a priority. And if you remember, Jay, when I said that the people aren't talking about is that when Rex pled guilty, it opened up the entire task force to do other things, use the money that was spent, whatever, and I think we're starting to see that already.
0: Yeah, you're right. And listen, if anybody can get this done, it's Tierney. We know that. It's got a different work ethic. It was never going to be reported by anyone else. Certainly not of Tim Sini, and certainly not of Tom Spoto, I'll tell you that much. So we'll see what happens. And we told you, folks, you know, just because you got Rex Sherman, you know, locked behind bars for the rest of his life doesn't mean this case is over. There's still a couple of questions, and there's no doubt you got the right guy leading the investigation. We shall see. The Sarge here with the crime report. Let's get into a couple of cases, Joe. It's a 1 year, hard to believe, with the Irish fashion designer was found dead on that boat docked at the Montauk Yacht Club, Sarge. Now they plan the family of Martha Nolan O'Slattery has filed a $50 million wrongful death lawsuit against the insurance executive who owned that vessel by the name of Chris Madern, a guy out of Long Beach. He owned that boat, 32-footer called the Ripple. A lot of questions. A lot of people feel that Nolan O'Slattery's death might have been a drug overdose. Was it a homicide? No firm answers yet regarding it. And we're 1 year in there, Sarge.
1: Yeah, the big problem is that the police reports and the autopsies don't have any mention of sign of physical violence or anything like that, or any, you know, an investigator. They initially looked into the overdose stuff, but nothing's really been definitive or not. But, I mean, listen, we know that these civil lawsuits come flying all the time on these cases. Eventually it was coming, especially when you're dealing with high-powered people and very wealthy people.
0: Yeah, hard to believe, though. Yeah, they did an autopsy on this woman, right?
1: Yes, they did the actually, one of the articles I read said autopsies, plural. So I was trying to find out if there was another one done maybe by the family as a secondary one, but I can't confirm that or corroborate that.
0: All righty. So it's something we'll keep an eye on. She was 33, by the way. So a year ago, folks, we just had the 1 year of this thing. Joe Jacklin and the crime report. Joe, another one that brought back memories for me was the Lucero killing. The hate crime, as horrific as anything that you and I have discussed over these years. It happened in 2008. It was brought to attention because the brother was at a commission in D.C. yesterday and recounted how his brother was killed. This was about 18 years ago. One of the more notorious hate crimes this country has ever seen, and it happened right in our backyard in Patchogue. And it was a bilingual hearing, an opportunity to spotlight a case that has languished before the commission for years, and especially with what's happening in around the country, obviously immigration and ICE and everything else, it just brought it into life. But Gisella Lucero, the brother, recounted this, and still has a hard time, as you would, as anybody would, in recounting that situation in Patchogue.
1: Right, so it took place at the Human Rights Commission in Washington, D.C. You know, big talk, of course, but like you said, all the immigration and ICE enforcement and Border Patrol and all the other things that are coming, that are going on currently right now, because we do know that both on Long Island now and New York City, ICE is operating actively doing deportations. So, you know, the kind of situation, yeah, I remember this case very well. Mm-hmm. And it was, you know, so disturbing in so many different aspects because, you know, this type of violence is unwarranted in any situation.
0: Yeah, I mean, it was the admittance we were just hunting down, kind of paraphrasing from one of these guys. We were just hunting down Latinos. And that was the answer. You know, it's a tough deal, and it still reverberates, obviously, with all the events going on in this country right now. So something to really, you know, kind of think back on here with the sergeant. We're at the crime report. Joe, one of the worst cases as well, where a judge said a Sound Beach man should serve no less than a max sentence. Talking about the death of a Bohemian father of four who was gunned down in his own backyard. Mistaken identity here, Joe. Strangers who were in search of some, I guess, stolen belongings that they mistaken believe might be in the home of this 49-year-old father of four, Michael Hartman. But the court justice in the case, Stephen Paluski, told Chris Fernandez he couldn't think of a more heinous act. Thus, laying it upon him, hit an accomplice, 22, 25 years to life, both have received there. That's a tough, tough situation.
1: Yeah, all over some stolen stuff. I mean, it's just
0: 4 years ago, yeah.
1: Yeah, you know, Newsday had said it was a pure mistaken identity case. And they were in the wrong house, wrong place. And, you know, like you said, this guy, what happened here? I mean, 49 years old, father of four kids. That they often, I mean, come on. Oh, that's nonsense.
0: It's just as bad as it gets, I tell you, sorry. As bad as it gets, and you're going to have a lot of time to think about it, I'll tell you that much. Anyway, that was the case.
1: Yeah, my question is, how come nobody ever thinks about the consequences of their actions before they do stuff like this? That's the problem.
0: Yeah.
1: Right? So, yeah, they have plenty of time to think about it now, but do you think about this? Jay, if people just stop for a second, realize what they could possibly be thinking about doing and the consequences of doing it and the consequences of not only doing it but being wrong, you know, maybe cooler heads would prevail.
0: No doubt. Speaking about cooler heads, oh boy, I tell you, we got a screwed up world we live in. We got a 19-year-old from Mastic Beach accused of sending a video of himself engaged in a sex act with his dog. I mean, can you imagine this? To a person on one of these dating apps. And not only that, they found child pornography. No surprise there. He's facing 26 counts. Joe, what's going on here?
1: I have no idea. I mean, good grief. Who would think that this is a good idea on so many different levels? And all this is done through a dating app, too. This is not even like, you know, somebody that you've been going out with or whatever, this and that. This is decided to do this. I mean, 26 indictments, 26 count indictments. I don't even know what to say anymore. I mean, mental health is a real big problem in our country. I think that's about the best thing that we can say.
0: The only thing I said was this guy was barking up the wrong tree, Joe Jacklin.
1: Oh.
0: And the stop it, Joe. Stop it already, feeding me these lines. Joe Jacklin, the crime report. Joe, you have a situation of a New Jersey woman going into cardiac arrest during a bar exam last year at Hofstra. And that's where the proctors declined to halt the test. Can you imagine this? Filing a lawsuit now against the school, this woman, arguing it failed to provide her with immediate life-saving assistance. What's going on here with this?
1: And that's, you know, the question comes down to is, you know, are there AEDs on the property? And it's a school. They absolutely do have them. The staff's supposed to be trained to do them. Security supposed to be trained to do them. So she might have a very good argument here in regards to that. But, luckily she survived, and, you know, I guess lived another day to take the test again. But, yeah, I kind of question a lot of things. I mean, you have a duty, a responsibility to aid somebody when you're in that position in the school. So we shall see what happens, as they say.
0: No question about it. Imagine if she didn't survive the repercussions from a legal standpoint. Unbelievable. Joe, you got a volunteer medic with the Wanta Fire Department who accused a fire chief and a captain of flying her with alcohol and raping her at a firehouse party, settling a lawsuit. This is another, just a crazy case, crazy case. Woman reported the assault, alleged assault to the department. Her attorney said she never filed a police report though. So, I guess it ends a years long litigation that made the allegations that led the department to remove the two as volunteer firefighters after they failed to cooperate with its investigation. That's the least they could have done.
1: Yes. I've passed by that firehouse 1,000 times because it was right off of where I used to live. And, you know, you'd walk by that, you'd say to yourself, like, what were you thinking in this? Paying out the money without having a police report, whatever, too, is another, I guess, eyebrow raiser. But absolutely awful.
0: Yeah, tough case. Joe, during the week, we saw some numbers here. Violent crimes in the Big Apple continue to plummet through last month. Historic drops in murders and shootings across the boroughs. But hate crimes on the rise, no surprise here. Jewish New Yorkers continue to bear the brunt of the large majority of reported and confirmed hate crimes in the city. They total about 178 confirmed. That's compared to 174 the same period a year ago. A bit of an increase, but of note. And could anybody explain why? I can. With two words, Zora Mamdani.
1: Yeah, they got to get their act together in New York City. You got to, you know, words matter. The way you treat people matter. You know, the whole thing with Netanyahu. And there's been several attacks where you have churches burning in New York City now. I think there's been two or three that they've been declared as arson. So there's some definitely eyebrow-raising stuff going on there. New York City, with the crime stats, whatever, I mean, it's amazing what's happening. I think it's great. But, yes, there's always some issue that you have to keep an eye on. But the fact that Jewish New Yorkers don't feel safe in their own city is really telling.
0: Yeah. You know, a mayor is supposed to be mayor for all people. All people, including Staten Island. You see him the other day getting booed off that stage? My goodness, what a message that was sent to the great mayor there. You know, listen, it is what it is, but that's what we got permeating in and around our country right now. Joe Jacklin, and the crime report. Ladies and gentlemen, you got a mother whose 7-year-old daughter was allegedly sexually abused by a poor Washington Public Library tutor, Sarch, planning to sue now the institution for negligent hiring, not properly supervising a volunteer. This 18-year-old Taylor Lindbergh got a little bit of a past here as well with him, Sarch.
1: Well, I mean, anybody that's dealing with children should be vetted to the nth degree. Nobody should be left alone, none of the different things like that. You would think that in a public library space that everything would be, pretty secure in that aspect and ever, but yeah, here we are, 7-year-old child, and it's just...
0: How do you leave her unattended? How do you leave a 7-year-old unattended? Ridiculous. You know, it's almost like that girl in that laundromat where somebody just picked her up, put her on a corner. I mean, it's crazy. Really, where is the supervision? That's what I want to know. Let's give the Sarge a couple of more. Joe, you got a Bohemian man arrested and charged. Police said he claimed to be the owner of a construction company, took money from a client. He never delivered the promised construction materials or even began any of the work. 40-year-old Paul Sanderson, the question I would have to ask him is, do you think maybe you could actually get away with this? They never do. They never get away with this. But this is a guy who got over $16,000 to renovate some sort of a storefront. I'm talking about this, where was it, in Valley Stream at the Green Acres Mall there, Sarge.
1: You just have to wonder, like you said, what makes you think you're going to get away with this? But this isn't the first time we've heard about this scam. You know, this is what everybody fears when you're trying to hire somebody to do work in your house or your business, that they're just going to take the money and run. That's why, you know, you don't give them everything up front. You give them only a portion of it. And then when they start, you give them some more money. When they finish, you give them the rest.
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0: 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I'm Jay Oliver. Beach traffic snarled yesterday at the Meadowbrook Parkway drawbridge. Came stuck in the open zip for about 4 hours. State police say equipment. Well, that was a malfunction over there at the bridge. Shut down traffic in all directions until the span lowered at around 6:30.